0: Jack Shapiro will personally come to your home and sprinkle soy sauce on your cadenza. How about them apples? So come on down to Settee City. It's easy to get to. Where's our matinee lady? And holy... Here's our map. Here's what you do. Take the Ventura Freeway to the Cosa Mesa Interchange. Down to Encino, past Banning, back on the gigantic cloverleaf, then back up 5 miles and look for the giant statue of Louis XIV with the overstuffed bottom. That's it. Thank you, matinee lady. Oh, that's all for now. Goodbye, out there, friends.
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2: I love doing comedy. I started in New York, and to be able to do this now is like truly an honor for me. And I love comedy more than anything, and I'm lucky that I get to do it because I'm really not capable of doing anything else. Like, I remember I used to go on job interviews, and I would get so panicky, and they'd throw so many curveballs at you. Like, I remember this one interview, the guy was like, "So, Nick, what's the greatest weakness?" And I was being interviewed by Tim Gunn from Project Runway. I just panicked. I was just like, I guess my greatest weakness is that I have no strengths. But I do believe you have to follow your dreams. And that's why I actually keep a dream catcher above my bed. But then, like, just to be fair, I keep a picture of my dad next to it so that I can have a dream crusher there as well. The one thing I've been doing comedy for a while, the one thing I've not mastered is how to open a water bottle and with a microphone at the same time. You proud of me now, Dad? Doing comedy, I travel a lot. I'm in airports constantly. And I don't love going to the airport, so I don't feel safe there. But it's not that I think the people who work at airport security are total idiots. They're like kind of mouth breathers, but like they're not total idiots. I don't blame them. It's just that I don't trust them to spot a fake ID. Like, the only people I trust to spot a fake ID are bouncers. So, like, if a terrorist rolled up, he'd be like, "Here you go." Bouncer'd be like, "Says you're born in June. What's your sign, bro?" I don't know, like a Libra? It's a Gemini, man. Get out of here. And you brought too many dudes. Ladies, come on in. I don't know why my airport has a velvet rope.
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3: Your only chance if you have a heart attack is if they get there early enough. They have these things called defibrillators, and what they do is they attack your heart. Because that's all the heart understands is violence, you know? And so they get there early, they go, "Ah," and then your heart's like, "Ah, wah, ah, I wasn't gonna kill him." that's funny that you thought that. I was just worried he was eating too much eggs. You can actually get defibrillators. I urge you to get them, you know, because you can get them. I order them, you get them, and then you can teach your loved ones how to use them on you, and they even show how you can use them on yourself. And so I sent away for them, and I'm getting them. And I'll tell you what I'm going to do. As soon as I get the box, I am going to preemptively attack my hearse. And before it does anything, I'll just be like, "Ah," my hearse, like, "Well, I didn't do anything." You go, "You're not going to. On account I'm carrying around these with me wherever I go." So I think I'll go on a roller coaster now and eat an egg.
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4: I love to be here in the South in the wintertime. I'm just glad they didn't predict snow today. Y'all wouldn't be here. We just run to the store and load up. Because Lord knows, you'll be snowed in for at least a day. Next day it melts, you got like 14 loaves of bread, man. You're walking around the cul-de-sac. Anybody want a sandwich? I was working in the South one time with a buddy of mine, born and raised in L.A., and it snowed, and he knew nothing of the big bread phenomenon. He didn't believe me. I took him to the store, went to the bread aisle, gone. Everything was gone except for one pack of hot dog buns. So I grabbed them. Because you never know. That took me back to my childhood, though. You remember your mom being late? You have to go to school the next day with peanut butter and jelly and a hot dog bun? You whip that out at lunch, your buddy's going, "Man, you got a hot dog?" No. It's just peanut butter and jelly and a hot dog bun. They're like, "Your mom was late."
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6: I got a lot of Asian friends as well. I got in trouble with my Asian friends and people on Twitter because when Jeremy Lin first started playing well, the kid plays for the Rockets, he used to play for the Knicks, Lin Sanity, first Asian-American basketball player to do really well. So, and everybody's calling Lin Sanity, Cinderella story, the underdog. So finally I went on Twitter and I said, "You guys, I'm afraid if we keep calling Jeremy Lin an underdog, his family will eat him." I thought I beat him fair and square, but I lost a lot of followers that day. That's all I'm set. I'm stupid about this race stuff because I used to always ask people if they were mixed, if they were half white and half Asian. I would always ask them which parent was what race. But I realized it's a stupid question. You know why? If someone's mixed, if someone's half white and half Asian, the dad was never Asian. Ever. White girls are just not into Asian dudes. Like, I've never been to the club and been like, "The Asian guys are here." White dudes, though, were like Asian girl crazy. We got all these dumbass old stereotypes about them, too. Like, "She's gonna make me soup." What? "She's gonna walk on my back." What are you talking about? Like, when I see Lucy Liu, I'm like, "God, I gotta have her." When the average white girl sees Jackie Chan, she's like, "Huh. I wonder what Chris Tucker's been up to recently."
7: It's late nights, man. Late nights. Late drunken nights. Chicago, late city. 4 a.m. spots. New York. It's not necessary. Sometimes you just stay out just to be out. Drinking like it's a privilege. "You telling me if I give you more money, you give me more?" Oh, wow. Just staying out for dumb reasons. "I don't want to go home. It's messy there." Just staying out, man. Remember one night in New York, it was late night, I'm leaving this club, and I walk out, pretty faded. There's taxis out front, they got the available lights on. I walk up to the taxi, grab the handle, and dude just started pulling off. This has happened before with taxis, just pull off. You just let them go. There's more taxis to be had, but this particular night, I was drunk, so when he started pulling off, I started holding the handle and running alongside the taxi. I don't know what my goal was. I don't know what I wanted from that. Like, he was going to stop the cab. Like, "Wow, you're fast. Man, get in. Get in. Damn, man, you're so fast. I'm not even racist anymore." Said him and a percentage of college football fans. The thing about running alongside a taxi while holding a handle is that you can't do it for that long. You can't do it for that long. I topped out about 2 or 3 seconds. You try it out and see how you do. And I just ended up on my back. My back was destroyed. I'm laid out on my back. I couldn't move. I said, "Well, you know, I guess I live here now. This is my new home. right here on this street. I'm the new owner of this spot right here. I got lucky. One of my friends pulled up in his car, and he puts me in a car. He's driving me home. He said, Hannibal, what happened, man? At that point, I wasn't ready to take my part in responsibility. He said, Hannibal, what happened, man? Racism is out of control, man. So he drops me off at my spot. I live on the third floor walk up, and my back is killing me. I couldn't get up those steps. I don't know if you know this about your back, but it's most of your body. So if your back hurts, your life sucks until your back doesn't hurt anymore. It's not like a finger you can splint it or something. I won't use that one. You have to use your back. So I get upstairs. No. I said, man, I don't want to go up these steps. This is where I live now, on these steps right here. I'm like, whatever. I'll get my delivery food way faster. I'll talk to my neighbors more. We don't talk enough anyway. But I powered through. I didn't want to lay on the steps. So I powered through, go upstairs, lay down in my bed, pull out my phone, check Twitter. Oh, I got a new one. Just saw Hannibal Buress laid out in the street. Gave him a ride home. Then I got back to the club. My parking spot was still there. Hashtag good karma. Hey, did you really need to tweet that, dog? Did you really need to tell the internet that? You couldn't keep that to yourself and be a good friend? Hey, man, I wish you left me there, dog. I went to bed thinking it was the type of pain you could sleep off. That was very wrong. I woke up. It was hurting even worse. There's no adrenaline or alcohol in my body. And I text my girl. What happened? Racism is out of control. That's what happened.
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27: Thank you very much. It's really nice to be here. You know, I was just back east because my sister got married, and it was really neat. You know, they took each other's last names. They hyphenated it, you know. So now my sister's name is Susan Silverman Abramowitz. Yeah, but they're thinking of shortening it to just Jews. Oh, good, the Jews. They're good people. I like them. So I was home, and I saw my dad. I feel really bad, you know, because when I was 14, I went out with my father's best friend. And, yeah, that's embarrassing, you know, my father having a 14-year-old best friend. What a loser. So I saw my doll, Rosie, too, you know, and I always treated her like a real person. You know what I mean? You ever have a doll and you treat her like a real person, you know, because you're afraid if you don't, she'll kill you. Kind of scary. You know how it is. Absolutely. you know. So I went dancing last night. You guys go dancing? Yeah? I never usually go, you know. It's embarrassing for me, you know, because I tap dance. See that? Right. So, want to dance? I get a lot of attention, but, you know, it's good. And I met a guy there at the dance club, and he was really nice, but he asked me for my phone number, you know, and have you ever done this? I gave him a fake number, you know. I felt really bad about it, though, you know, so I moved there. So, you know, I graduated from high school. They've got the big drug slogan, just say no. It doesn't work. I think it's really lame. If we're going to have a big national drug slogan, it should be something much cooler. You know, like, just say, I'm good for now. You know? I'm all set, thank you. That's a good one. Much cooler, you know. I experimented with drugs in high school. Not a good thing to do. But before you try any sort of drug, you know, there's that scary story that goes along with it. You know, like, I know this girl who tripped on acid and she died. You know, but before she did, she cleaned her whole house. Thank you very much.
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0: I'm actually writing a movie about stand-up comedy, and it's called Funny Stein, is the name of the movie. And it's about a scientist who in the mid-50s creates stand-up comedy in his laboratory to make the world a better place. But by the late 80s, he realizes he's made a horrible mistake. He wanted to create it for good, but it turned out to be evil. And in the movie, Jim Carrey will play the monster in another desperate attempt to get an Oscar. And in the movie, the monster, instead of like Frankenstein, the Frankenstein movie, is afraid of fire. In Funny Stein, the monster is afraid of not doing well with the crowds. So every time a joke doesn't work, he launches stiffly into stock material.
1: What part of the chicken do the McNuggets come from?
0: Then the club owners are chasing him with torches.
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3: You know, so I took out this classy girl on a first date, you know, and she told me she was very conservative and she hates to hear a dirty joke. And all night long, whenever I told her one, she heard it. Well, to this girl, everything was bourgeois. Her parents were bourgeois. Making a living was bourgeois. One night, I tried to get romantic with her. She said, no, your approach is bourgeois. And furthermore, you're gauche. I said, look, I was just about able to figure out bourgeois. Well, don't hit me with gauche now. She's, look, I'll be honest with you. I'm only going out with you to try and figure biff. And it's not fair that I should use you. I said, it's all right, don't worry about it. I mean, I'd rather be used to help you to forget biff than not to be used at all. She said, it won't work. I know myself, I'm fickle. I'd use you for 2 or 3 months, would make wild, passionate love, then I'd leave you. And I don't want to hurt you. I said, it's all right, hurt me, hurt me! And then she gave me another line. She told me she didn't want to get involved because she didn't want to get hurt. I said, look, gauche. I mean, you don't want to get hurt. You don't want me to get hurt. All I know is if one of us don't get hurt soon, someone's going to get hurt.
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4: I mean, black people, women are amazing. I'm gonna tell you what, if you need to get money back or refund, you better get yourself a black bitch because she'll get a refund. I went in AT&T with a phone I dropped in the toilet. My bitch was back there. I'm like, hold on, let me talk to this guy. Hey, man, I dropped my phone in the toilet. I just want a replacement phone. And he's like, well, I can't do it. I had to put a hood on her head because she's back there like. I'm like, look, man, all I want, I'll take it refurbished. Sir, we cannot give you any phone. If you drop it in the toilet, we are not responsible. You got one more chance, man. Sir, I'm sorry. Okay. With five phones, and I don't have to pay the bill no more. Is in the back, fetaled up, crying. I told you, I wanted a refurbished replacement phone.
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5: Oh, man, you can tell by my sweet outfit and my hair, I'm out there making moves on the ladies, working my magic. Well, you're right. I took a cooking class to meet the ladies. You know what I met there? Creepy dudes, yeah. You're probably looking at me thinking, hey, I bet this guy looks at a lot of internet porn. Well, you'd be right. It's kaboom! I look at so much internet porn, I should join a support group, but I'd get there, be a bunch of dudes from my cooking class. Watch out! I'm bringing it. I'm excited to be here in Appleton, yeah. It's got a new motto in life, it's to give back to the people, and by people, I mean the ladies. Yeah! And give back, I mean my body. Word. Buckle up, Skyline, it's creepy time. Celebrities are crazy, right? Celebrities are always trying to make those sex tapes, right? I tried to talk this girl into it. I was like, hey, girl, let's make one of those sex tapes. She's like, oh, that sounds good, Dave. We just got to get somebody else to play your part. I like watching the Maury Povich show. They had that episode on Maury the other day. Is it a man or a woman? I'm like, who cares? These chicks are hot. Especially that dude. What? I don't know if y'all know this, but if you still own a VCR, it's because you got a big box of porn on VHS and you don't know what to do with it. Good 80s porn, mustaches, big hair. You know what I'm talking about. I don't want to gloss over internet porn. I don't want nobody to feel cheated. Fellas, when you buy a new computer, right, you try to hold out before you use it for internet porn because let's be honest, that's what blew up your last computer. So you're like, I'm going to use this one for internet porn. Then like 3 hours later, like, click, clack. Then a week later at Best Buy, talking to Geek Squad. Like, I don't know what happened, Geek Squad. I took it out of the box, and now it doesn't work, all right? I don't know why that Ukrainian girl keeps popping up, all right? Fix it.
6: Joe Rogan.
7: Sex is the ultimate biological trick. It's amazing. Nature just figured out a way to get us to breed definitely. Just make it feel better than anything you could ever invent. I don't know. I don't have kids. My sister's got two kids. And the way she makes it sounds pretty badass. Because my sister's really smart. I'm like, what's it like having kids? She's like, all right, this is what it's like. I made people. And I love them so much. Oh my God, it's insane. Don't ever tell me you love your dog. You don't know what that means. I love my baby. Really, it's a biological trick. It's a chemical that your brain produces called oxytocin. And it's to keep you from strangling the little mothers because they never go to sleep. And it's always about them, all right? But whatever, you know what? I don't care.
8: I don't care. And my husband comes home. He's like, how are the little people we made? And we hold hands, and it's awesome.

0: All pedophiles, apparently, love cookies. They'd always be so nervous when cookies came out. Like, I don't know, are you a cop? I don't know. And they'd be like, you want some cookies? Like, yeah, I want some cookie. Boom. Drinking daiquiris. They're already naked. They take their clothes off. Like, I'm just going to sit naked and eat some cookies. Crumbs all over their chest. Then the host came out. He was never cool. He was never cool. He's eating cookies, naked. And all four walls come crashing down. That guy's like, hey, buddy, you enjoying those cookies? And he's like, yeah. Who are you? I'm Chris Hansen. And he always tells me the reveal how old the girl was, and act like they didn't know, which is funny. He's like, you know that girl was 14 years old. They're always like, what? No way. 14? I thought she said 41. Really? Thanks, dude. I'm going to get out of here. He goes like, wait. Before you go, we have the online transcript. They always have the transcript in the chat, and that's bad. It's the worst evidence ever. I've never seen him, and they get so bad so fast. When he reads the transcript, it's hilarious, because I can't even tell why he's mad. He can't say any of the dirty words, so it doesn't sound that bad on TV. He always says blank. He's like, did you say to this 14-year-old girl, I want to blank you in your blank while you blank my blank blank? The guy's always confused, like, what? No? Did you just read me an empty Mad Libs? I want to verb you in your adjective noun while you pronoun my linking verb.
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3: I think that's funny when someone gets racial with you when you're white, because you're not allowed to get racial back. It's against the rules, so it's like awkward. It's like the other dude's going, I'm Taco! White boy! You're like, you jerk. No, you can't do it, because the second you get racial when you're white, then all of a sudden they wheel out that podium and they have like the press conference. You know what I mean? You gotta be standing there going, I disgraced the company. I'd like to apologize to all the members of my family. I'd just like to state for the record, there was no air conditioning on the subway. I wasn't thinking clearly. I took some cold medications. I'd just like to apologize. I have nothing against Mexicans. I went to Tijuana. I had a great time. Please, I need this job. Please don't do this. You ever see the white dude up there just, please, come on, I got a mortgage. That's why white dudes, we get uptight sometimes, man. We get nervous in those situations because with political correctness, that podium can come out of nowhere. You're not even treated like, yeah, I think I'm getting a shirt. What shirt? The black shirt. What did you say? I said black shirt. I should have said African-American shirt. I apologize. I meant no offense to anybody. Please. Please, I'm already 2 months behind on my rent. Please don't do this. They got me. You ever seen that? Like, the dude is always like, the white dude behind the podium always thinks he's going to get his job back, too. That's what kills me. Whether you did it or not, white people have done so much evil. Somebody's got to go down. Once every 6 months, the machine got to eat one white dude. Spit him out. So it's just like, dude, stop crying. Disassemble your cubicle because you're going home. You ever feel the tension? When somebody white, like, I'll tell you what's always awkward. For somebody white to say somebody black is intelligent without it coming off like, well, why did he... He didn't say Andre Agassi was intelligent. Great game. All he's got to do, say the score, get in, get out. You still got your job. Everything's cool. Then all of a sudden, in the middle of it, all of a sudden he just goes, for no reason, he just goes, yeah, Venus and Serena, they're two very, very bright, bright young ladies. And you can literally feel the other two white dudes in the booth just being like, all right, buddy, you're on your own. But I want no part of that. They're like dusting off the podium. Dick Enberg's like, why did I start this? And he's sitting there going, yeah, you could sit down with them and have a conversation about a wide variety of topics. Please, please go to commercial. I was just waiting for the guy to be like, you could be doing a crossword puzzle and maybe Serena could help with number 8. It's just like, what are you talking about, Dick? Just say the score.
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10: My favorite thing about my phone is ringtones, because you know you got to have your ringtone set up for whoever call you, right? You got a special ringtone for everybody. Like, for instance, my mother is an old black lady, so when she calls me, her ringtone is Sanford and Son, right? My supervisor at work, he's an old white man. When he calls me, his ringtone is Matlock. That's fair. People, I was married for 9 years. When I was married, ma'am, my wife's ringtone was "I'm Lost Without You." Yeah, I know. But now I'm divorced, and her ringtone is "99 Problems, But a Bitch Ain't One." Got kids. I'm a single parent. Where my parents at? Parents, clap it up. Parents. How many kids you got? How old are they?
11: 9 and 4.
10: I got young kids like you. I got a question for everybody with young kids. When is the right time to take their artwork off the refrigerator? I'm tired of looking at it. I'm tired of looking at it, man. My daughter like, "Daddy, it's a picture of you." No, it's not. It's a stick figure with a big ass head. I'm not that skinny. It's a ripoff, man. Everything we do with kids is a ripoff. You know what the biggest ripoff is, sir? The Tooth Fairy. You tell me I got to give you money for something you're supposed to lose. See this guy right here? He loses all his hair. Ain't nobody gave him a damn dime. Every day he under his pillow like, "Where the hair fairy at? Where the hair fairy, man? This is crazy." Ex-wife like, "I give you some money for a tooth." I said, "Cool, how much?" She said, $5. For one tooth, I'm like, $5? I said, "What, the teeth prices go up in fairy world? $5? I was like, "Cool, no problem, I'll give him $5. But you gotta understand this, sir, my son is smart. He know the game now. Now he know how to make money off me. So you know what he did the next night? Pulled another tooth out, put it under the pillow. I had to give him $5 more. Next night, he pulls out another tooth, under the pillow, $5 more. People, on the fourth night, he took his grandma's dentures and put them under the pillow. I had to get that bastard $375, man.
6: I don't like the entertainment media. They make me crazy. The things they celebrate and they praise people for. Like a few years ago, that movie Monster came out where Charlize Theron, who is a beautiful woman, played a not beautiful woman. And when the press heard about this, they were like, oh my God. Oh my God. What a brave choice. What a brave choice that was, Charlize, for you to be ugly for like 8 hours a day for 3 weeks. What a brave choice. Here is an Oscar because that was such a brave choice. Some people are ugly their whole lives. They get no Oscars. When I was in high school, I had like this weird lump on my face that I'd go to a doctor and they'd be like, well, it looks like a lump. Good luck with that, buddy. They didn't know what it was. And after she won the Oscar, I was like, oh, well, maybe that's an Oscar just coming out of my face. And it would emerge and be like, best supporting actor, but it just got all over the mirror. Here is the thing. What she did is not brave at all. You know what would be brave is if she took all her money, gave it to people who need it, and got a real job like the rest of us. The day Charlize Theron serves me my French fries, I will go, brave choice, Charlize. That was a brave choice. Upsize it, because bravery makes me hungry. I don't understand a lot of things. I don't get why, when someone is really depressed, one of the things people will say to them is they will go, no, do not kill yourself. You know why? Because that is the easy way out. I have to say, I hate to be the bearer of bad news, but I kind of feel like that's what drew them to suicide in the first place, is that it is the easiest way out. Are there a lot of depressed people sitting around going, if only there were a very complicated solution to all of my problems? No, I'm stuck with the easy way out. We're people. We always take the easy way out. The door is the easy way out of this building. No one is going to go, no, I'm going to take the chimney because it builds character.
7: 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Funny lives here.
11: Greg Proops.
12: I like music, he said, because I have no segues. I think music is the one thing that almost every human being can agree on. There's very few people you'll find that don't like music. It's the thing that binds us all as humanities, that lifts our hearts on the wings of song and whatnot. And I think it was probably one of the first things invented by mankind once he could stand erect in Olduvai Gorge and knew that he had an opposable thumb. Yeah, I say it's one of the first things because I think you know what the first thing that was invented by man was. I don't think it's any coincidence that the word erect and opposable thumb are so often found in the same sentence. I think once man knew he could hold on to something, we know what the first thing invented was. Boom, boom, boom, boom, boom, boom, boom, boom, boom, boom. And then, I just died in your arms tonight. Must have been something you said. Pretty sure that's the order of how it went. I like lots of music. I have black friends, and I like women, so like I'm not a huge country music fan. Thank you very much. That's the whole joke, by the way. There's really nothing else to that one. I don't think I'm bursting open any giant prize package when I tell you that country music is basically for white people. Exactly. It's like, and that's exactly the response the country music gets. White people want to get together and eat pork rinds and be fat and wear t-shirts and go, woo, woo, woo. It's like hockey and NASCAR. It's fun for white people because they don't want to attempt coolness at any point in their fat life. So country's the perfect place to gather to hide in the herd. That's why there's no planes to Branson. They can't get off the ground. They just butt skip all the way to Missouri.
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13: 4 weeks ago, I got kicked out of a funeral for having fun. Apparently, you're not allowed to have fun at a funeral. I didn't know that. Nobody had told me that. How would I know that? The word fun is in the word funeral. Family funeral. One of the ladies in my family died. She was 92. Loved her. I was sad. Wasn't shocked. Not to mention, she'd clearly taken more out of Medicare than she'd put in, you know? But it was a family funeral, and I don't know if you've been to one in a while, but your whole family comes, and it's incredible. You get to see people you haven't seen from years. We have people come down from the mountains. It's awesome. And I just got too excited. I was just, how's Granny looking? How's Granny looking? How's May for everybody? How's May? We take away your life alert button, we can do this next week. You know what I mean? I know. It's a joke. Obviously, it's a joke. And I mean it. You know, I know you don't do that. That's wrong. Take away their life alert button. That's wrong. You don't take it away. You take out the battery. That's what you do. That way they still have hope to the bitter end, right? We'll be here in a minute. They kicked me out. So I realized that I want people to have fun at my funeral. I want them to have a good time. So I actually wrote a script for my funeral. I know exactly what I want to have. First of all, I know I want to have an open bar. Right? Yeah, yeah. Yeah, I mean, I'm dead. I'm not paying for this. You know what I mean? Yeah. You can get my visa if you want. What's a little bad credit at this point, right? But I know I want to have an open bar, so we know it's going to have to be at a Catholic church, right? Yeah. You can't talk the Protestants into that. They won't go, you're not bringing whiskey in the house of God. Right? But the Catholics, put it over there by the holy water. What we did last time.
7: Where the laughs never stop coming. I Heart Comedy.
11: Now in Italy, not Italy. Yeah, actually it is Italy. It's Venice, Italy. They don't have streets, they have canals. So in Italy, Venice, Italy, we got to keep the kids off the canals. In Venice, if you're not book smart, but you do know what's going on, you are canal smart. I was writing a letter, I had a problem. I said, Ed, how do you abbreviate Arkansas? He said, I don't know, just start spelling it, then quit. I was at the airport, I put my bag on the x-ray machine, I found out that my bag has cancer. It only has 6 more months. I play guitar, I taught myself how to play guitar, which was a bad decision, because I didn't know how to play it. I would never have went to me. They say Flintstones vitamins are chewable. All vitamins are chewable. I'm glad they made Flintstone vitamins, because I used to watch the Flintstones and goes, man, I bet you if I ate that dude, I would be healthy. That's dumb, man, that's dumb. That joke's retarded. I walked by a record store, the sign out front said they specialize in hard to find records and tapes. Nothing was alphabetized. I was downtown in some town and they had a store. Then there was an open area. Then they had more stores. And it said in the open area, coming soon, The Gap. I'm like, man, it's coming soon and it's already here.
14: Joan Rivers.
15: The last thing is charity. No people that want me to help them with their charity. Backstage, I got 9 letters. Oh, please, you want a Celebrity Apprentice? Will you help us with our charity? I have my own charities. Thank you very much. And I am very charitable. You can look at me. You can see. Just give. No. With Olivia Newton-John, we walked the Great Wall of China for breast cancer. Because all my friends out have breast cancer. Everybody's got breast cancer. I get all these phone calls. I've got breast cancer. I lost a breast. You lost 11 pounds. Shut up. Because my age, they're dying of everything. Every week I go to a different funeral and the minister says the same thing. She's in a better place. Not so. She had a house in the Hamptons. It's just... Because all these old ladies who admit they're old, all my friends, they still think they're hot. Goldie Hawn, yeah, still think she's hot. Would you believe I've got a grown-up daughter? Yes! And lower your hem, your nipples are showing. She's got a pacemaker, she went into a wet t-shirt contest. She was electrocuted for 20 minutes. I had to put the paddles on her breast.
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17: Here you go.
16: Thanks. Hey, Mom, guess what? I got invited to a party tonight, and I'm going to go if that's okay with you.
18: No!
14: Why not, Mom?
17: Yeah, why, Mom? He should go.
14: It's gonna be fun. I'll get to meet new people.
18: They're all gonna laugh at you!
14: Oh, Mom.
18: They're all gonna laugh at you!
17: Don't worry, Brad.
19: Hey, Mom, I saw this great skirt at the mall today, but it was $34, which isn't that high of a price, but I was nervous to buy it. What do you think?
18: No!
19: Really? I really like it.
18: They're all gonna laugh at you!
19: Oh, Mom, who is?
18: They're all gonna laugh at you!
19: Mom, you're so paranoid.
18: No!
20: Hey, Mom, I gotta get up pretty early tomorrow for Little League tryouts.
18: No!
20: Yeah, I have to be at the field at 9 o'clock.
18: They're all gonna laugh at you!
20: Do you think you could drop me off
18: there? They're all gonna laugh at you!
20: How am I gonna get there?
18: They're all gonna laugh at you!
20: I'll walk, I guess.
18: No!
17: Mom, can you pass the salad dressing?
18: No!
17: Please?
18: No!
17: Come on, Mom.
18: No!
14: I'll get it for you, Cindy.
17: Thanks, Brad.
18: They're all gonna laugh at you!
17: Thanks for the tip, Mom.
18: They're all gonna laugh at you!
19: Hey, everyone. Let's just go out for ice cream.
18: No!
19: Why are we eating inside? It's a beautiful night. We need to get out more.
18: No!
20: Mother, Brad is right.
18: No!
20: We should go out. It'll be fun.
18: No!
19: Yes, come on. Let's go. I could go for some maple walnut.
18: They're all gonna laugh at you!
20: Yeah, we haven't gone out together in a long time.
18: No!
17: You wanna come, Dave?
18: No!
19: I'll hang out with Mom.
14: You sure?
18: They're all gonna laugh at you!
19: Yeah, go without me.
20: All right, see you guys later.
18: They're all gonna laugh at you!
19: How are you, Mom? Great meal tonight. Sure is. You sure know how to cook? Boy, oh boy, you're quite a lady. Say, Mom, can I go canoeing next weekend with my friend Barry?
18: No!
19: Please?
18: They're all gonna laugh at you!
19: Mom, you're overreacting.
18: They're all gonna laugh at you!
19: Why are you so overreacting?
18: They're all gonna laugh at you!
19: Mom, I'm going to the ice cream place. You're just so set in your ways, it drives me crazy.
18: They're all gonna laugh at you! They're all gonna laugh at him!
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22: At some point, my mother decided, I think Fat Mark should be on Pee Wee Little League. I showed no interest in sports. I didn't care about sports. I was not guided that way. I never played catch with my dad because playing catch with my dad would have been like throwing the ball away. All right. So she puts Fat Mark on Pee Wee Little League. All right, now when you're fat and you're on Pee Wee Little League, you're in the outfield because no one's going to hit that far. And if it does get out that far, it's going to hit the ground. It's going to just be bouncing. It's not a big deal. So Fat Mark is out in center field. Got a fat left fielder. Got the fat right fielder. We're just out there being fat. We're the fat outfield. I'm out there in center field just being fat. We're having our time out there. All right, we're just kicking the dirt around. And then I heard that sound. It's an unmistakable sound. And my first reaction was to look at the other guy. And then I look over at that guy, and he's pointing at the air. And there's a ball just suspended in the air coming towards Fat Mark. And then in my memory, there's a sprinkler. All right, there, my heel caught on a sprinkler. I'm pretty sure it was there. All right? I can't be sure. It might just be something I put in there to, you know, buffer the shame of what's going to happen next, which is me falling backwards onto the ground and the ball bouncing off of my face. Now, in my mind, at that point, the coach is yelling, "Field it, fatty! Come on!" Now, that's obviously revisionism. I don't think a coach would talk that way to a fat kid, right? I probably made that up to make the shame worse. So now it's not really a ball game as much as it is a fat kid crying. It could have been a whole different life for me if I just caught that ball. And I some part of me needs closure. So if you don't mind, I want to go through a psychodrama here where I'm going to walk Fat Mark off the field. Let's go there now. I'm going to try to coach little Fat Mark. Here we go. Wow, that was ridiculous what just happened. You were so close. You almost had that. All right? It's okay, though. It's okay. Look, I just said there's a couple things I need to tell you about what's going to happen for you. First of all, there's no going back to the dugout. There's no more putting yourself in the position to be physically hurt. From here on out, it's all going to be thinky pain.
23: You know why I like the Pacific Northwest? It's a break from the rest of America. The rest of America is not like this. It's a nightmare, man. You go out the rest of America, that's where I spent most of my life, wandering on a Walmart at like 4 a.m. going, what happened? What happened? Seriously. Don't let Walmarts in here. They'll eat your town, dude. They will. You keep that one in Renton where it belongs, okay? Isn't that weird? You go to rent and you just the Walmart, you see the Walmart there and it doesn't even affect you. You just go, yeah, that should be here. Yeah. No, I get it. I was just in Seattle, a city full of amazing intellectuals who read a lot. They're the highest percentage of college graduates. Then I go to Renton and I'm okay with a Walmart. There's something wrong here. Swear to God, I walked into a Walmart and the lady goes, hi, welcome to Walmart and Tulsa. So what do you mean? You mean the whole town's in the Walmart? Yeah, they just kept adding on and adding on. And then one day I woke up and I was in sporting goods. They won't show me how to clock out. I'm hoping to get transferred to Renton and make a break for it. Anybody like a Walmart? Anybody ever walk into a Walmart and have that put you in a good mood? No. It's not like you walk into Walmart, look around, and go, oh, it's going to be okay. Yeah, we're headed in the right direction as a species. Look what we've accomplished in our race to the bottom. We didn't even bother to pull the chute. We just said, let's hit the ground running. And a big splatter of Chinese products. Let's do it. Just disgusting. The fact that we need that in one building, that doesn't tell you your lives are too hectic. The fact that people wake up and go, oh, I need tires. Ah, and lettuce. God damn it. And a basketball, a Bible, and a gun. Grandma's prescription, sunscreen, and a hula hoop. Where am I going to get that in one structure? You seen this? You ever been to Walmart recently? They added a hair salon to Walmart. Some of you are laughing. Some of you are like, hey, it's just a belt, dude. All right?
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21: I think silent letters are funny. When I see a silent letter in a word, I try to figure out how that happened. Some letters hanging out, and then all of a sudden they're like, whoa, we gotta go spell this word. There's one letter there, it's like, hey, I'm gonna come with you guys. And the other letter's like, what? No, that's ridiculous. You're a G. I won't say anything. Just hang out in the middle. It's fine. Don't worry about it. It'll be funny. We'll mess with foreigners. Like the word foreigners. That's me in the middle. The treehouse is really insensitive. That's like killing something and then making one of its friends hold it. Not cool. I bought an area rug because it was impossible to buy any other kind of rug. Can I help you? Yeah, I want a rug with no length or width, please.
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24: Oh, no, man. Like I said, I'm an adult. Here's how I realized I was an adult. I have a cousin in the seventh grade who gave me his school picture last week. He looked amazing. Do you guys know how they take school pictures in the seventh grade now? They bring in a digital camera. They take 10 shots, every single kid. He gets run onto the back of the camera, pick which one he wants right there, and then out the door. I know. Anybody here remember how stressful our seventh grade picture was, right? It wasn't 10 shots, it was what? One. Right before they take the picture, somebody yells your name out. Paul, what? Click, click. Did I make it? Nobody knew. Remember how long you had to wait to find out? 6 weeks. It's like an AIDS test. Get that big manila envelope on your desk. I forgot all about you. I hope I made it. You open up, the huge 8x10 comes out. You're like, I didn't make it. My dad's gonna kill me. This looks like half a mugshot. And I'm wearing the same shirt. The guy developing that film in the lab, he saw that picture before it went out into the world. He should have been like, there's no way his parents want that picture, dude.
1: He's not even looking at the camera.
24: He wants wallet size too. That's like ugly on the go. You go to my dad's photo album, there's no pictures of me from the ages of 12 to 20. Not one. I asked my dad why. Seriously, he looks at me and goes, "You are ugly. You looked awkward. We felt awkward. Who wants to relive those memories?"
2: George Carlin.
22: You ever been behind somebody on like a two-lane road or something, somebody you cannot get around? You've been behind him already for like 18 minutes and you want to get somewhere and he's not moving at all. And did you ever get so pissed off that all you want to do now is catch up with him to see what he looks like? You know that feeling? I just want to see this sucker's face. Look, he looks exactly like I thought he would. Constipated! Cars to watch out for. First car is any car where the driver is also on the phone. Technology has brought us these self-important twits. You know, if phones were invisible, these guys wouldn't own them. The whole idea is for you to see the phone so you'll know he's a busy guy. I'm a busy guy. Cars to watch out for. People who don't know how wide their cars are. Only been driving the damn thing for 4 years. Don't know where it fits yet.
3: Well, I don't know if I can fit in there.
22: You can get the Romanian army in there! Car to watch out for. Any car with more than three people in it wearing neck braces. Cars where the driver is also conducting a personal sightseeing tour for the rest of his passengers. There's a lot of this going on. Hey, lady. Guys in vans. I don't understand these vans. What's all the extra space for? They're never hauling anything. Go to a motel like an evangelist would, for God's sakes. Use your brains a little. Then there's these people who want you to go ahead of them. See, I don't think it's real courtesy. That's why I don't like it. It's a bogus, it's a counterfeit generosity. Everybody wants me to go first. You, go ahead, please. Go. Even when I leave the house in the morning, there's a guy there at 7 a.m. waiting for me. I'm waiting for you to come out so you can go first. Go ahead, go. Doesn't work that way. And I'm sitting in the driveway. I know I'm sitting there. I'm stuck. It looks like I'm stuck, but I'm not asking for any help. I'm not asking for anything. Just sitting there. And some yo-yo, some putz, some world-class, high-tech, state-of-the-art yo-yo slams on his brakes, kills three people behind him, and doesn't ask me to go, tells me to go.
1: You
22: go. You go. I like it here. I come here all the time. You go. And then when he goes, crash into him.
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5: I was a little Batman. I was infatuated with a Batman. We used to live in Long Island on top of this Chinese couple. They were Chinese. They would live downstairs. They used to get so mad because we lived on top. You know, Long Island, you live upstairs sometimes from downstairs. And so I would put my pillowcase on. I just remember coming out like, "What are you doing out there? Oh, yeah, all day long." You know what I love about Long Islanders? Because I know a lot of you guys were afraid to drive in. Long Islanders don't drive into Manhattan.
25: I ain't driving into Manhattan.
5: We don't even call it Manhattan. We call it the city.
25: You going to the city? I ain't driving. Take the train.
5: And even the train, Long Islanders are so afraid to leave Long Island, you know? You can walk on a platform and it'll say, "This train to New York." But she's like, "I'm just not sure." She's like, "No. Is this one go to New York?"
26: "Yep. Yep. And then you got to change it to Jamaica."
5: Yeah, that's scary, ain't it, man? You little white kids changing to Jamaica. "Oh, change to Jamaica. Oh, change to Jamaica." And the best is, like, I love going back in Long Island. It's like, "This train, New York." And the train will come on the opposite end. And Lily Simon said, this train does not go to New York. But it'll come and people, why is it there? Should we get on it? The people are getting on and they're, what are we doing? And then you go to Jamaica, that's the worst. And you ask the guy, like, I definitely have to change at Jamaica to get to Manhattan, right? The city? To the city? Yes, change at Jamaica. Just checking. So when we stop at Jamaica, I'm getting off. Do you know where the train? Just listen to the announcement. Okay, so there'll be an announcement when we get off at Jamaica. Got it. And, you know, he's, you get off, you're like, oh man, hope this ain't taking long. Here they come. The rappers. God knows what they'll do. Who knows? And then that train comes. Okay, just let's see now. Is this one? What's he saying? What are we doing? So I understand what it took to get here, so thank you for coming out.
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8: Get a divorce if it's not working out. It's better. We don't have to put people through that life together that they didn't want. And you get to have single sex again? Okay. Less claps for single sex than there was for divorce. And a sort of golf clap as if somebody made it to the green from the rough. Just to... Well, the little retarded boy tried hard in the play. Because it's weird, because when you're married, you look at every other female on the planet, and then you get a divorce, you're allowed to, and it's like, huh. Well, that wasn't as much fun as I thought it was going to be. Sometimes it's cool, but most of the time you're too drunk. You don't know the woman well enough. It's just robotic. Like, you don't feel like you're making love to somebody. You feel like you're two vacuum cleaners falling down the stairs together. Afterwards, you don't even feel like a kiss would be appropriate. Yeah. Just a firm handshake. You played a hell of a game, ma'am. Sometimes it was cool. Like, I was in my flat in London. I'm from Canada, but I lived in London. It's a long story. Actually, it's not. One time, I moved to London. Wrap your heads around that one, Alaska. That's a really short story, isn't it? I should put some ninjas in it or something. Yeah? Bulk it up. I was in my flat, apartment, whatever you want to call it, and a young lady who I'd been seeing, but not dating, if you catch my drift, called me up. It was very late at night, so I was drunk because that's the rule. Can you see the sun? No? Get a beer. Sometimes I have to go into the basement to implement that rule. That's why I like Alaska in the wintertime. And she was also very drunk, so really that call can only be about one thing, because in general, girls don't like to play Xbox. And mine is broken and Smurf covered. Maybe she wants us to be like swans. Mate for life. Have you heard that lie? It's not true. They fly away as soon as you let them go.
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4: You know, my mama old school, that Amber Alert was going on when I was growing up. You know that shit was going on when I was growing up. My mama used it as a scary tactic. She was like, see them kids' names and lights? Huh? You see them kids' names and lights? Let me tell y'all something. And y'all names gonna be in lights, but guess what? I ain't looking for none of y'all. Like, damn, that's why I wish I had a white mama. White mama be looking for their kids 3 years later. They be out in the woods, yeah. Yeah, out in the woods with the bloodhound, like, Curlin! Roof! Curlin! Roof! Say something, honey! Roof! Make a bird noise if you can't talk. She loves birds. Roof! Not my mama. My mama made me so scared, I don't even want to come out the wood. She be up there like, nah. We done been out here in 45, 50 damn minutes, yelling your damn name. Now I know you know your damn name. Got these damn police calling my new job that I just got. Wearing out, your son in the wood. I'm like, how his ass get in the damn wood? Well, we live in Page there, huh? You know, like, you up here wearing me out. I'm coming out here. I'm missing my job. I might lose my damn job. I got the damn dog, the police, and the FBI out here. I don't know how much none of this costs. Then you got the eyewitness news out here. Got these cameras on me. Make me look like I'm an unfit mother. Let me tell you something, little boy. You best be dead. Because when you come out in woods, I'm gonna kill your ass. Now, I'm gonna count to three. If you ain't out of these woods at the count of three, you live here. One, there he is, let's go.
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14: Please help me welcome the superhero, Melvin. So about this, like Superman, do you change clothes in a phone booth?
15: What?
14: Superman does that too.
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5: You know, my wife met Lois Lane once.
14: Really?
5: Yeah, she said she acted like an H-O-R-E.
14: You mean a W-H-O-R-E?
5: What's a whore? Is that like a Klingon?
14: So you're married?
5: Yes.
14: Does your wife have any powers?
5: Yes, really. Uh-huh.
14: Like what?
5: Well, once a month. She becomes evil. And I cannot defeat her. Our children run in terror. Our big dog cowers under the couch.
14: You have a big dog?
5: Actually, I borrowed your chihuahua.
14: You know, Superman has a dog.
5: Yeah.
14: Krypto.
5: Yeah.
14: He has all the same powers as Superman.
5: That's ridiculous.
14: Why?
5: If he humps your leg, you'll be in traction for a year.
14: Do you have an arch enemy?
5: Pinocchio.
14: You have a weakness?
5: Cupcakes. Ah. And porn. Well, not at the same time. I need a free hand.
14: So look, when there's a problem, Melvin, how are you summoned?
5: Oh, I'm making a deal with the commissioner to light up the sky with a spotlight of my symbol.
14: Ah, what's your symbol?
5: A big nose in the sky. Trouble is, sometimes it doesn't exactly look like a nose. Not a cupcake either.
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8: He or she smells like a bus. 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
7: This has been today's curse, presented as a public service by the United Council of Cursers. Thank you for calling, you pathetic, cringing little milksop. 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
8: He or she possesses the intellectual agility of a small soap dish. He or she is a boring, selfish, stupid, ugly dolt. He or she is repulsive, revolting, repugnant, vile, base, crass, foul, oafish, and crude.
7: This has been today's curse, presented as a public service by the United Council of Cursers. Thank you for calling, you pathetic, cringing little milksop.
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10: If your kids watch TV, here's what you should do. Just if you think that's really a good idea to have them watch TV, when next time your kid's watching television, just come up behind them when they don't know you're there and just turn it off without any warning. Just go, watch what happens. They go, yeah, yeah, yeah, yeah. Do you think that's a good sign? Do you think it's a sign that it's healthy for them? That when it's taken away, they go, yeah. because you've created such a high bar of stimulus that nothing competes. A gorgeous panoramic day with hawks catching mice and flying away, and bears with fish in their teeth. And the kid's like, I want to watch a television! This is nothing! That's what's wrong with our kids. They can't just stand and be a person without... And then the food, we feed them food that tastes like insanity. It's insanity, our food. Do you understand the difference? You should be able to give a kid an apple and they go, oh, thank you. I love apples. Kids can't even taste. Apples are like paper to them. Because we fill them, we force them to eat. People force their kids to eat fast food. I was in this hamburger, this woman's like just shoving French fries and like, eat it! The kid's like, mom, it's salty, it hurts, I can't eat anymore. Shut up, have a soda! We give them MSG, sugar, and caffeine, and weirdly, they react to those chemicals. And so they yell, ah! And then we hit them. What chance does a kid have? We pump the stuff in there. Ah, shut up! Stop it! Why are you like this? Because I haven't had actual nutrition in 8 years, Mom. I'm dehydrated. Give me water. Pepsi's not water. I'm dying. I have sores on my tongue all the time. Stop hitting me. You're huge. How could you hit me? That's crazy. You're a giant and I can't defend myself.
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11: I have a prescription for marijuana in Los Angeles. It's for anxiety, primarily anxiety about getting arrested for marijuana. So let's clear that right up. I got kicked out of the party store for partying. That doesn't seem fair. They should call it the Unfun Streamer Store, where you're not allowed to break dance and funnel gin and tonic store. I'm so excited to tell this next joke. Hey, have you guys ever been to a Big Lots? It looks like a Target just got looted. My friend said to me, TJ, you're more of a word man. Me, not so much as much. I said, yeppers, yeppers, Johnny Deppers. You can use that. I'd like to preface this next joke by saying that I don't know the correct pronunciation of the word prefake. So I was reading the preface of this book the other day, and I was like, this is so long, it needs its own preface. Pronunciation of the word preface joke didn't go that well. Huh? That's okay, I got other stuff. I like late laughers, you know? Guys that are thinking a little bit about it and decide to return to the laughter. But I'm not making fun of your laugh. I want you to know that at all. Because I hate it when people make fun of people's laughs. It's such a terrible thing. You ever had anybody make fun of your laugh? That's basically like saying, hey, you know that sound that you make when you're happy and joyful? And the tragedy and sadness that permeates our lives is temporarily set aside for a moment of euphoria. Yeah, you sound stupid. You should stop doing that. And when we first started dating, Karen used to say that she hated when I would laugh really hard because she said it sounded like I wanted to kill her. Yeah, Snoop Dogg says you gotta drop it like it's hot. Well, I dropped that like it was any temperature.
12: I'm gonna kill you.
13: Tom Papa.
15: I love kids. I like kids a lot. I'm in a good spot with mine. I'm finally done raising them, which is awesome. Yeah, they're 9 and 6. I made it. Took a long time, a lot of ups and downs, but I am done. I'm I'm not even kidding. I really, they don't even need me anymore. You should see their Christmas list. It's not even toys. It's like appliances and furniture. I think they have an apartment in Detroit I'm not aware of. You know what it really is? I just can't discipline them anymore. I can't do it. I can't fight with little people and their little problems. I can't. I got big stuff I got to deal with every day. I can't fight with you and your socks and not wanting to pick them up. I can't. This is my parenting technique now. I go, you brush your teeth. And they go, I don't want to brush my teeth. And I say, fine. And I walk out of the room. I tried to help. You don't want my help. I'll let life take care of you. That's what life does. It disciplines you. It corrects you when you're wrong. Walk down the street with no pants on. Life's going to let you know it's not a cool thing to do.

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1: My girlfriend has just informed me that she's going off the pill. Which, I am not a fan of the alternatives. Especially Trojans. I can't believe that's what they're called. Why would you name any form of protection after the greatest security breach? In the history of production. How could you have a marketing team so backwards, so dyslexic, to get something that fundamentally, for the record, the Spartans used a Trojan horse to sneak in and knocked up Troy is what happened. I don't think that's a brand image I'm looking for in a contraceptive. Honestly, it sounds to me like it would be a lot more appropriate for some sort of fertility-enhancing technology. You're still not pregnant? Try Trojans. We'll get your little soldiers in there.
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2: Doug Benson.
3: Some jobs you probably shouldn't be high. I mean, I'm getting away with it in my own sort of way, but other jobs probably wouldn't be such a great idea. What do you do for a living? Pulp Fiction? Student? Studying what? English? Okay, well, you're not very loud at it. I'm taking some quiet English courses. Silent reading, mostly. I sit in the silent reading room all day. When I get out, I'm just like, Pulp Fiction! Every chance I get. And what about you, Fight Club?
4: I work for Ian.
3: You work for what, FC?
4: Ian.
3: Am I saying that right? Ian? A union? Oh, okay. I thought you were throwing at me some word that I had never heard. But I've heard union. So yeah, you probably shouldn't be high. Because, union is like, that's serious business, right? Yeah. The English major, you can be high. Firemen probably shouldn't be high. That seems like a mistake. You know that when that alarm bell goes off, they'd run over and slide down that fire pole, and then they'd run back upstairs and slide down again, because that is fun. Why'd you guys let that house burn down? Have you tried the pool? And then we played frisbee golf with a Dalmatian. We blow weed in its face because those are spazzy dogs. Spazzy D on the ones and twos.
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5: And people bring their children to a party. They don't even ask. Like, who would think that's okay to bring kids? That's like if you invited me to your wedding and I just brought chickens with me. I got a pen full of chickens. I won't even ask. I'll just bring them and assume that's okay. I brought my chickens. Yeah, congratulations. Yeah, they squawk and peck. And yeah, they won't hurt anyone. They'll just bring this whole shindig down. So you try to be polite. Passive aggressive. Oh yeah, you might not want to bring your kids to this party. So a lot of my comic friends are going to be here. It gets out of control, and then they think you're worried about their kids. No, I'm worried about my party. Oh, comic, don't worry about the kids. They've heard every word in the book. Put them in a corner. They'll entertain themselves. Yeah, while they irritate everybody else. It's partying. My friends are doing rails of prescription drugs. They chopped up, crush a giant line of Adderall, and they snort it off a coffee table and get to the end. And then there's your pie-faced kid playing with a choo-choo train. I'm gonna go home. It's a buzzkill. Terrific.
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2: I just got home. I was in Afghanistan doing shows for our troops. I do what I do because my little brother David is a Navy SEAL, and he's in Afghanistan right now. So, you love on him. Thank you. Since my brother was 5 years old, he has slept with a sleep mask on, like a Susan Lucci, like a Velvet Diva sleep mask. He hates light, honey, and going in the SEALs was no different. All the guys on his team called his bitch mask. Right before he deployed to Afghanistan, y'all, he left it at my house. Oh, yeah. I had to FedEx it down to base. He's like, Trish, I will not sleep tonight. I will take watch. I'm like, okay. He wakes up late the next morning, y'all, runs out to line up, puts on his Speedos, pushes up his mask, and runs out there. Speedos, bitch mask, nothing else. His CO walks up, and he looks like our gym teachers used to, you know, stick his butt out quite a bit, has the flat top, walks out there and goes, sir, what in the hell is on your head, son? David goes, permission to touch my head, sir. That is my bitch mask, sir. He goes, where'd you get that, son? My sister, sir. Y'all, 4:30 in the morning, my phone rings. Is this Patricia Kelly, sir, formerly of Middlesboro, Kentucky? I'm like, oh my gosh, yes. He said, ma'am, this is Raymond Gilliard, Buds Naval Base, Coronado Island. Permission to speak freely, ma'am. Oh, Lord. Oh, gosh. I said, yes, sir. He said, ma'am, did you purchase your brother a facial sleeping apparatus? You're calling about his bitch mask? He said, yes, ma'am, I apologize for any inconvenience. You may return to the REM state. I said, excuse me, Mr. Gilliard? He said, ma'am. I said, how's my brother? He said, healthy as a horse. I'm looking at him right here. I said, permission to speak freely, sir. He said, ma'am. I said, if you ever call me again at 4:30 in the morning when my brother is not dead floating in the ocean, I will be wearing your balls as a pair of earrings. Are we clear?
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4: Where are my ladies at? Ladies, where are my ladies at? Hey, ladies. Ladies, do you find it incredibly condescending to be collectively referred to as ladies? Ladies, like you have no personhood? I have another question for the ladies. Ladies, have you ever been through an existential crisis? Ladies, I am going through one right now. I can't say it's my first rodeo, though. If I had a dollar for every time I've been through an existential crisis, well, it would mean nothing, because money is a worthless societal construct. And we're all adrift on a sea of meaninglessness in which we'll eventually drown. But on the other On the other hand, though, if I did have a dollar for every time I've cried on the phone with a customer service representative, I would be able to afford therapy. So is it filthy lucre? I don't know. I need money. I'm here. I came to Los Angeles, California, City of Dreams, City of Dreamers with a big dream. There's one thing they don't tell you when you move to Los Angeles, though, and that is turn around. Go back home. Your dreams are going to die before you do. Your parents still love you. Your Saturn still works. They're the ones that paid for that liberal arts education that made you hubristic enough to think that you could come here and fulfill your dreams. But I'm saying that about you, not about me. I'm still here. I'm still dreaming, trying to break into the entertainment world, whatever that means. Holly weird, right? Coming up with a lot of movie ideas. Just got them coming out the wazoo. If anyone here is with, CDA management, or if anyone has a TAG-DAFRA card, just meet me by the popcorn machine afterwards. Let's do some business. Here's my first idea. It's about a radical group of white supremacists who are also skydivers. I call it extreme prejudice. Second idea is about a ragtag group of radical Islamic jihadists who are also stand-up comedians. I obviously call it jihad because, you know, it sort of writes itself. But the beauty is in the tagline, even when they bomb, they kill.
3: I Heart Comedy.
5: I went to a baseball game and all the players are now coming out to big heavy metal things. You know what I'm talking about? They all have their own little theme song that goes with it. It's retarded. You play baseball. You can't come out to heavy metal music. You wear knickers, for Pete's sake. You know what I mean? Like, you wear knee socks and spit and you have a cap and you bunt. You can't bunt with metal. That's not right. You can't come out to Exit Am Tonight. It's stupid. That's like a golfer coming out to wah. Get up, come on, get down with the sickness. Your mother, get up, come on, get down with the sickness. Your monkey, get up, come on, get down with the sickness. Open up your face and then you're coming to me. Wow, burning on par, bitches. Par, money. It's like, it's ridiculous. Baseball players should come out to sunshine on my shoulders. I hate baseball. I hate it. I went to a game. Thank you. Finally, some people who get it. Here's the thing. It's so dull. And the only way they keep you awake is the announcers who call the games just jabber on and on about, like, every detail about every player. Everything's like, how do they know these people? Any team, any point, just... Tompkins steps up to the plate. Batting 234 for the season. 27-year-old Sagittarius from Orlando, Florida. Lost his virginity in a Honda Civic. Wild and outside, ball one. Hot day at Wrigley Field. Pitcher winds up. His son's in rehab. Pop fly to center field. Right fielder balls 80. The gay son of Italian immigrants settles under that pitch. As Tompkins rounds second, carrying the guilt of his father's murder. Balzetti drops the ball, fielded by Ortega. Tompkins slides, he's safe. And the Cubs are behind 300-1. I'd love to go to a party, though, where I didn't know anybody with one of these guys, because it'd be infinitely helpful. Like, wow, she's hot. Who's she? Lisa Mansfield! 27-year-old legal secretary from Fullerton, California, loves hiking and sleeping with two guys at once. Wild and outside, ball two.
3: 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I Heart Comedy.
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7: And where are we going that there won't be food when we get there? There's food everywhere. We've got an abundance of food. We've got all-you-can-eat places. We don't need to be eating all we can eat. We're not bears. We're not hibernating. We'll be back tomorrow night to eat the same amount of stuff. And only in the darkness of a movie theater do we not feel guilty about eating a 3-pound box of snow caps. We stock up on popcorn and candy like we're crossing the Sierras, don't we? You have any venison or hardtack or anything like that? All right, I'll have a couple of soft pretzels, a hot dog, milk duds, jujubes. Is that the largest popcorn in that bucket? You don't have a barrel or anything like that? No. You have a donkey or a pack mule or anything? Oh, and a Diet Coke. And something about the darkness, we just lose all of our inhibitions in the darkness. Is the popcorn really that delicious we must shovel handfuls of it into our mouth? Then you have these people in the movie theater that talk the whole time during the movie. You ever go with somebody like that to a movie, but you don't realize till you get there you're with somebody like that? Brand new movie, first day it's opened, you're there together, and the entire time they're sitting there, where's she going? Why'd he do that? Is he mad at her? I don't know, let's watch and find out together, shall we? You know who you are. You're denying it right now. I do not do that. Why is she saying that? What's she gonna say next? Then you have these people sitting behind you. They have that nervous foot that just vibrates the whole time and it finds its way to the back of your chair, or they cross and uncross their legs and kick the back of your chair, and you want to turn around and say, please stop it. But you don't. This is how we try to get that point across. Or you have these people, if you have the rocking chair seats, they need to use your seat back as leverage to get up out of their seat behind you. You just go flying back for a second there. Feel like you're going to get catapulted out of there for a second. No acknowledgement, no I'm sorry, no nothing. They're just walking away with chunks of your weave in their hand. I wouldn't mind hearing a few more please and thank yous. That wouldn't hurt anybody, would it?
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6: Good evening. My name's Nick. I like tall women because they get more naked. Who's with me? Oh, yeah. This is my crowd. I'm single. You know you're single when you buy a condom and it feels more like you're buying a lottery ticket. This could be the one. And it sucks, too, because I was raised by all women. So I'm like, I should be an expert on girls, right? I got 7 aunts on one side of my family, 5 on the other. I got 3 sisters and a mom. I should be an expert, right? No. All that happened was I wore my towel up to my armpits till I was like 15. I don't think you realize how awkward that is. Coming out of 10th grade gym class after the shower. I'm like, hey, fellas. Got another towel wrapped up in my hair. I was at the airport today playing my favorite game, judging people. Some of you have played, I like that. I'm like, you are ugly. The guy got all mad, he's like, I object. I was like, what? I wanted to pull out a gavel and be like, well, overrule, don't. In the case of me versus your mullet, And a fanny pack? What were you thinking? And I grew up in the Midwest, I get it. This is like a mullet sanctuary, right? Gets a little cold out. Everyone's like, let's just grow the back out. Ka-ka, ka-ka. No. It's not 1985. Snip, snip. And seeing a mullet these days is jarring. It's like seeing a unicorn. You're like, oh. Do I need to make a wish? What's going on right now? Look at him scurry around. Look at him. And if you see a mullet, you gotta say something, right? You can't let that scamper about. You can't let that get into its El Camino. I'm out of here, Jack. No, you gotta say something. You do, because mullet spelled backwards is T-E-L-L-U-M. Tell 'em.
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9: We all try and prevent ourselves from getting ripped off. We all think we're very clever, you know. We think we can outthink the crooks, you know. Go to the beach, go in the water, put your wallet in the sneaker. Who's gonna know? what criminal mind could penetrate this fortress of security. I put it down by the toe, they never look there. They check the heels, they move on. So feeble, the things we come up with, the foil crooks, you know, the, like the wanted posters at the post office. You're there, you got your package. You're trying to mail something. This guy's wanted in 12 states. Yeah, now what? Okay. You know, I check the guy standing in line behind me. If it's not him, that's pretty much all I can do. Why don't they just hold on to this guy when they're taking his picture? The guy's there with you. Come out from behind the camera, grab him! No, we don't do that. We take their picture, we let him go. That's how we get the front and side shot. The front is his face, the side is him leaving. Why don't they put the pictures of the criminals on the postage stamps? Let the postman look for him. He's out there walking around all day. He's got the uniform on. Can he do something? Ah, we got a letter for you here, Mr. John. Hey, wait a sec.
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8: One ringy dingy. Is this Mr. Hoover? Mr. Jedgar Hoover? Good. Then I have reached the party to whom I am speaking. Mr. Hoover, this is Miss Tomlin from the telephone company. It is my duty, Mr. Hoover, to discuss with you some of the abuses of your instrument. Yes. Yes, it does sound rather un-American, doesn't it? Now then, Mr. Hoover, I have your file here before me. Oh, yes, I'm sure that you have a file on me, too. After all, turnabout is fair play. Yes, it does sound perverted. Now then, Mr. Hoover, I have a delicate problem. I find that you and your agents have indulged in the illegal and unfair practice of wiretapping. Wiretapping. Oh, Mr. Hoover, listening to other people's conversations. Oh, how do I know? From listening to your calls, that's how I know. Oh, no. Mr. Hoover, don't be rude. I'll make a loud noise into my mouthpiece and perhaps deafen you for life. Now, Mr. Hoover, may I ask, do you have a telephone directory handy? Good. Let us turn to page VIII and recite in unison. It is a crime under both federal and state law to use a telephone for annoying or harassing purposes, or to knowingly permit a phone under one's control to be used for such purposes. This includes calls in which the caller remains silent, etc., etc., etc., etc. Oh, you do know the law, Mr. Hoover. Now, Jedgar, listen, is there anybody at your place listening in? Everybody, good. Let's get right to the nitty-gritty. There's absolutely no reason for your people to skulk about, electronically speaking. You can get all the information you need from us. Probably a lot more accurately, too. Good. Good, then we will be in touch. Oh, and Mr. Hoover, before you go, I must tell you how much I admire your vacuum cleaner. Hello? Mr. Hoover? Well, why do you suppose he got so huffy? I was just being complimentary. Everybody knows there's nothing like a Hoover when you're dealing with dirt.
10: It's hard making friends when you get older. When you're a kid, it's innocent. It's like, hi, you're nice, I'm nice, let's be friends. Right? When you're an adult, you're a scumbag, basically. You have ulterior motives. You just do, right? Somebody's like, hey, this is Steve. You're thinking, oh, yeah. I wonder what Steve can do for me. Steve's got a boat. Steve! I like you, Steve. You lose touch with your friends, kind of, even if you love them, you know? Like, my friends Toby and Michelle, They're great friends, but I just don't see them as much anymore. Talk to them. I got a Christmas card from them 2 years ago. It was just a picture of them and their three kids in front of the Christmas tree. It was nice. I didn't talk to them for a whole year. You know, the next year I got a Christmas card from them. It was just their three kids in front of the Christmas tree. I was like, oh no. Toby and Michelle died. And their kids are raising themselves and sending out Christmas cards. I was in the military. Kinda. Let me explain. I went to West Point my first year of college. You know what that is? It's a United States Military Academy. I didn't last there. I quit after a year. I was what they call in the Army a quitter. I got yelled at a lot. This guy, Cadet Williams, he would just get in my face. Listen up, troop. Do you want a pain in the ass? No, sir. Do you want a pain in the ass? No, sir. Do you want a pain in the ass? No, sir. I think you do, Warren. I will give you a pain in the ass. A damn good one, too. Like, I did not know how to convince that guy that I did not want a pain in the ass, let alone a damn good one. You know, I didn't know the difference between a damn good one and a damn bad one, frankly. But maybe subconsciously, I did want a pain in the ass, but not from Cadet Williams. Or maybe a girlfriend who gave me the business every now and then. That's as much of a pain in the ass as I wanted. You know, like, I got yelled at all the time. I got yelled at for not folding my t-shirts correctly. The Army places a lot of emphasis on folding clothing. I don't know what goes on the front line, but there must be some sort of t-shirt folding contest or something, because I would not make a good military officer. I don't know who would. Maybe those kids that work at the Gap. I mean, they're folding shirts all the time. We're gonna make you a general, Trent.
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11: Chris Rock.
12: I dropped out of school. Dropped out, sorry. Got myself a GED. You know what GED stands for? Good Enough Diploma. Let me get this straight. I can make up 4 years in 6 hours. You know, as soon as you get your GED, somebody always got the nerve to go, now I ain't go to college. Slow down. I think it's obvious high school is busting my ass. You can't go to no college with no GED. Only college you can go to with a GED is community college. You know why they call it community college? Because anybody in the community can go and crack a head, prostitute, drug dealer, come on in. Community college is like a disco with books. Here's $10, I'm gonna get my learn on. So I was in community college, I'm in there, figure, let me tell you something I know. So I took a black history class. I gotta know this, right? I'm black, right? I get a B just for showing up, right? Wrong. Failed it. Ain't that some sad? A black man fell in black history. That's sad. Cause you know fat people don't fail cooking. That's paprika. Failed black history. Why? Cause I didn't know about Africa. Cause you know, you go to white schools, you learn Europe, never learn about it. I still don't know. The only thing I know about Africa, it's far. Africa is far, far away. Africa's like a 35-hour flight. So you know that boat ride was real long. The boat ride's so long, there's still slaves on their way here. I didn't know nothing in school. All I knew was Martin Luther King. That's all they ever teach you in school about black people. Martin Luther King. That's my answer to everything. Martin Luther King. Now what's the capital of Zaire? Martin Luther King. Can you tell us the name of the woman that would not leave her seat on the bus? Ooh, that's hard. Are you sure it was a woman? Oh, I got it. Martina Luther King. You know what's so sad, man? You know what's wild? Martin Luther King stood for nonviolence. Now what's Martin Luther King? A street. And I don't get where you in America. If you're on Martin Luther King Boulevard, there's some violence going down. It ain't the safest place to be. You can't call nobody, tell them you lost on MLK. I'm lost, I'm on Martin Luther King. Run! Run! Run!
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14: Just to clear it up, if you don't know, there's the two main languages in the Chinese culture. They have Cantonese and Mandarin, and then they have a bunch of like small village languages that even other Chinese people go, I don't know what she's saying. Now, Mandarin, which they speak in Beijing, and I had the chance to go to mainland China last year, I learned the difference between Cantonese and Mandarin, and I'm going to help you with it right now. Mandarin, you'll know right away, now that you know what Cantonese sounds like, you'll know right away if somebody's speaking Mandarin, because it's way different. It sounds way more chilled out, you know what I mean? It's a little bit more relaxed. It sounds a little bit more aggressive, because it sounds like they're grinding their teeth when they speak, especially in Beijing when they talk, they have that, ha ha, si si, sure. I had a good time in China. You know what sucked, though, when I went to China? I'm not making this up. The airline lost my suitcase on the way to China. On the way. I get to China, I have nothing with me, right? Because they lost my suitcase. So I get to China, all I have with me, because I'm an idiot, all I had was my hand luggage. And in my hand luggage, all I packed was a portable DVD player, a Discman, some CDs, some DVDs, some magazines. Because I figured a long trip like that, I want to be entertained. And then my underwear and my socks and my toothbrush and my deodorant. My deodorant will be in my suitcase, which will meet me in China, which never met me in China. And I gotta be honest with you, as a brown man, we need our deodorant, all right? Don't give me the look, because you know you need it. Don't walk around, no, I'm good, I just saw it, I'm good. Because the rumors are already, people already said, oh, Indian people, they stink. Let me tell you something, Indian people don't stink. Let me tell you what happens to my people. We expire quicker than other people. And after 25 hours on a plane, I was thoroughly expired. I stunk so bad, I'm walking to the airport in Beijing, Chinese people are going, oh God, you stink. You're from India. You're going to hell. I'm from Canada. That's how Canadians smell.
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10: You know, bad small talk, the cliche bad small talk is about the weather, right? And I realize the older you get, the more you actually care about the weather, which is scary because I've reached that age where I'm like, yeah, weather. All right. Hey, it's a nice day. I like this. And I'm like, uh-oh. I'm over 30. It's happening. But if you ever talk to like a 95-year-old, their whole life is weather. How's your day going, Merle? Oh, 34 degrees. Probably do a crossword. Okay, anything else going on? Wind from the southeast. Visibility is about 3 miles, dew point 50 degrees. Maybe watch Jeopardy. All right, I'm going to go talk to a different old person now. Okay, wear a coat. But you know they've really lost it when they start talking about weather in other places. Here they got 3 feet of snow in North Dakota. I couldn't do it up there. You don't do it up there. Bingo. Bingo, I'm right, or bingo, you're about to play bingo. Double bingo.
15: George Carlin.
16: I think it is certainly apparent by now that one of the things I enjoy in life is excess. I like things that are excessive. I like excessive behavior, excessive language, excessive violence. It's fun. It's interesting. It's exciting. I like it when nature is excessive. That's why I like natural disasters. All these natural disasters that have been going on, I love them. I can't get enough of them. Oh, when nature's going crazy, throwing things around, scaring people and destroying property, I'm a happy guy. I look at it this way. For centuries now, man has done everything he can to destroy, defile, and interfere with nature. Clear-cutting forests, strip-mining mountains, poisoning the atmosphere, overfishing the oceans, polluting the rivers and lakes, destroying wetlands and aquifers. So when nature strikes back and smacks man in the head, I enjoy that. I have absolutely no sympathy for human beings whatsoever. None. And no matter what kind of problem humans are facing, whether it's natural or man-made, I always hope it gets worse. Don't you have a part of you that secretly hopes everything gets worse? When you see a big fire on TV, don't you hope it spreads? Don't you hope it gets completely out of control and burns down 6 counties? You don't root for the firemen, do you? I mean, I don't want them to get hurt or nothing, but I don't want them putting out my fire. That's my fire. That's nature showing off and having fun. I like fires. You know something else I like? Those spring floods in the Midwest. Aren't they great? Like clockwork. Spring floods in the Midwest. But I'm starting to catch on that every year it's the same story. Another flood in the same place with the same people on the same river. Same people! And these people do not move. They will not move. They repaint, put down new carpeting and wallpaper, and they move right back into the same house on the floodplain next to the river, and then they wonder why grandma's floating downstream with the parakeet on her head. Fourth time.
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13: I spent a lot of time traveling, spend a lot of time in hotels, and as a result of it, I watch a lot of TV. And I think the saddest commercial out there has to be the SPCA Sarah McLachlan ad. Seen it? Can I tell you a secret about this commercial? It knows when you're alone. And it was such a hit. So many people were adopting pets. So many people were donating money. So many people were going on antidepressants. And they were like, let's do another one. So they tried to recreate the magic of that one. So in this commercial, they play another Sarah McLachlan song, okay? I don't know the song, but it's some lesbian chant. That's happening. And they zoom in on these pictures of these jacked up animals, and at the bottom of the screen, they put a caption of what the animal is thinking. Now, where they got that information, I don't know. They show a dog, and he's all no teeth. He's just awful looking. Where's my family? I don't know. They show another dog, and he's all muddy and gnarly. He's just, nah. I hope they come back for me. Dad, you said you was going for cigarettes. It's me, Spot. And then they showed a cat, and this cat was like 45 pounds. It had one eye. And do you know him? And it turned around. He turned around in slow motion, and it wasn't a camera trick. He's just like a 45-pound cat, I guess. He doesn't have like a meeting to rush to, so he's not. I'm sorry for whatever I did wrong. No, that's where I stopped buying that commercial. There's no way a cat has remorse. You ever met a cat? There's no way he's apologetic. Whatever that cat did to land him in cat jail, he's not sorry he did it. He's sorry he got caught. There's a difference. That cat's as hard as they come. He's sitting there in his little cat cell. He's got Meow Mix for Life tattooed on his little belly. He's got a little rat that he's made his bitch. It's carving a shiv out of cheese in the corner. He's got one sharpened cat claw. He's just running it against the bars like brrr, brrr. Oh yeah, he's got one eye. I forgot. Brrr. You think I care? Oh hell yeah, I scratched up your curtains and I'd do it again.
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17: My favorite story of the last year concerned an Oxford student. He was walking home late one night and he sexually harassed a police horse. Not like that. That'd be my favorite story ever. But he was walking home late one night and he called the police horse gay. That was his crime. Now, if ever there was a victimless crime, that's it. Calling a police horse gay. For a start, there's nothing the matter with being gay. Secondly, it's a horse. It can't understand. Thirdly, even if by some miracle it could understand, I think the horse would be okay with being called gay because I think a horse would be fairly sexually self-confident. But the policeman didn't let it go. No, he got off the horse, he arrested the young man, took him to the cells overnight. In the end, he was fined £70 through the courts for calling a police horse gay. I wish I'd been his lawyer. I would have got him off. Because in his defense, the horse was standing naked on all fours in the middle of the street. With a uniform man on his back. That is quite gay. You're gay, right? Come on, you're so far in the closet, you're having adventures in Narnia. Don't get the wrong idea, I thoroughly approve. It's a lifestyle choice. The wrong choice. No, but if God didn't approve of homosexuality, you would have sent some sort of plague to wipe them out. Oh, easy. If anyone's offended, can I refer you to my earlier comments where I said I don't believe in God? One area of life where comedy lets me down all the time is greeting cards. I love sending cards to people, but I can never think of anything funny to write in them. So I thought, well, I'm a professional comedian. I'll sit down and give it some time and some effort, come up with some things you could put in cards. So, you know, it might help out next time you're in that spot. Life is pain, misery and suffering, an inevitable march towards death. Happy fifth birthday, Kate. By the time you read the end of this sentence, you'll have forgotten the first half, but what the hell? Have a great 87th, Grandma. Office cards are difficult, leaving cards especially. You know when you have to all sign it, everyone in the office? What do you write, especially if you don't know the person? Here's what I'd recommend. We never really had a chance to get to know one another, but I've always noticed you in the office and I just have a feeling we'd get on together. How about a drink sometime, maybe dinner, who knows where it might lead? Good luck with the baby. For what it's worth, this is my favourite thing that I've ever written in a card. No one wants to die alone, tied up in a shed, having been tortured for days. So be my Valentine.
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30: I have to travel a lot, though, you know, because I'm famous. Oh, God, it is such a cross to bear. Oh, my God. I was in New Orleans recently doing a show with my good friend Michael Showalter. And I thought going to New Orleans was going to be great. I thought it was going to be this great, uplifting experience for us and for the audience, because this was in the wake of Katrina, and I have such a good heart. We go to New Orleans, and we're playing at the House of Blues. And we're playing there the same night that the Black Crowes are playing there. And I didn't even know the Black Crowes were still a band. But apparently they are. And apparently they're a lot more popular than we are. Because they were in the big room, we were in the little room. Anyway, before the show, the stage manager says, hey, you guys want to check out the Black Crowes before your show? And what I want to say is, not really. But I feel kind of bad, you know. So I say, of course we do. Of course we want to check out the Black Crowes. So he brings us over to see the Black Crowes. And I was really glad he did. Because say what you want about the Black Crowes. And I don't know what you do want to say about the Black Crowes. Feel free to say it. Not now. Wait till you get home and you have a discussion about the Black Crowes. Now would not be an appropriate time to do it. Say what you want about the Black Crowes. These guys really know how to rock and to roll. I'll tell you what I'm talking about. I was watching Chris Robinson, the lead singer of the Black Crowes, and he has this really good rock and roll move, which I'd never seen before, but which I have taken to calling the one and back. And here's how it works. He's singing his song, right? He's going, you know, mama, I'm sure I can handle now, catch me now, dun, dun, dun, and back. Right, just one quick to the side and back. It's such a great rock move, you know, because it's subtle. You know what I mean? Because if it was me, I would overdo it. I'd be like, you know, she talks to angels. That's no good. You know, that's just too much, right? So I tried to incorporate the one and back into my act. I was like, white power! Yay! Look. I know they've been through a tragedy in New Orleans. I'm aware of that. But even victims, this audience, I'm telling you right now, they were rowdy and yelling. So afterwards, you know, a girl from the audience came up to me, and I think she felt bad, because she goes, hey, I'm really sorry about the audience tonight. I hope you don't hate New Orleans now. That's how they say it, New Orleans. And so, of course, then I started to feel bad, and I was like, no, of course not. Nobody could hate New Orleans. Except God. And she started crying. She went back to her FEMA trailer. I'm a bad person.
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10: My wife's all worried. She goes, you're going to have a stroke. You got so much stress. Like, I'm not going to have a stroke. She goes, you need a massage. And I go, I don't want a massage. And she goes, why not? And I go, it's weird. Somebody you don't know rubbing on you. Hell, that's how I end up married. I mean, it worked out. Don't get me wrong. And she goes, well, you need one. I go, well, I don't want one, baby. And she goes, well, I already set you up one. I'm like, why do we even have these conversations? So she takes me to this spa, and they put me in this room, and it was weird. There's, like, pillows all over the floor, and this weird Zamfir music playing, and they got water dribbling over rocks. It's supposed to relax you. Just made me have to go pee. I finally got enough nerve to walk out of there, and the door opened. This little 25-year-old blonde girl opens the door, and she goes, are you Mr. Engvall? And I went, no, yeah. She goes, I'm your masseuse. And I go, oh, this ain't gonna be good. I said, don't you got some big fat guy with a hairy back to do this? She goes, you'll be fine. I go, I don't think so. So she goes, okay, go ahead and get undressed and get on the bed. And I go, you mean just down to my underwear? And she goes, no, you need to be naked. God, I know you're testing me here. And you need to know, I'm just a C student, okay? So she's holding up the sheet and she goes, okay, lay on your stomach. And I went, oh, thank God. And she starts rubbing my back, which felt great. And then she goes, so what do you like to have done to you? And I went, okay, God, that's enough. Then she starts rubbing my butt. Yeah. And all I could think about is, don't fart. Yeah, you've thought about it, haven't you? Yeah. Because when you're standing up and you got gas, you can kind of clench it in. But when somebody's rubbing your butt cheeks east and west, yeah, you know one of those icky dog farts is going to sneak out. So then she goes, okay, roll over on your back. And I'm like, here it comes. And I'm thinking of anything. I'm thinking of grandma and her panties. My dad scratching himself with a salad fork. You know. So I roll over, everything's fine. Till she takes her hand in the sheet and starts going like this. I'm like, hey, hey, hey, hey, hey, hey! What are you doing? She goes, I'm gonna rub your legs. I go, they're fine. She goes, they seem kind of hard. And I go, you have no.
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0: Kevin Hart.
8: By the way, it's a new law now. I have to do this. I don't like to, but it is by law. All comedians must make a financial disclosure during the show or at some point. So I have to do this. It's comedians' financial disclosure in accordance with the unilateral code established by Stephen Martin on this day. This disclosure is presented. Okay, a lot of percentages. Manager and agent, 30 to 35%. Road expenses, usually 10 to 20%. Development of new material, 0.00001%. And I've written that all up in a little pie graph here. Then over here, I have a rubber chicken graph. Then I figured out potential concert income. If you fill a 3,000-seat hall at $3 per ticket, the gross is $9,000. If you fill a 3,000-seat hall at $7.50 per ticket, the gross is $22,500. And just for fun, I figured out if you fill a 3,000-seat hall at $800 a ticket, the gross is $2,400,000. And this is what I'm shooting for. One show. Goodbye.
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11: They're remaking all kinds of movies. If I was going to remake any movie on earth, I'd remake The Wizard of Oz with Robin Williams, and that's it. So I'd do the whole damn thing by himself. Why'd you pay anybody else if you have Robin Williams? So here we go, The Wizard of Oz, starring Robin Williams, written by Robin Williams, and directed by Quentin Tarantino. My favorite thing to do. Here we go.
12: Who dares bother the all and powerful Wizard of Oz?
13: Oh my God, what an incredibly wonderful place. But who the hell does your duck running?
12: Silence!
13: Whoa, Taco Bell for lunch, huh?
12: What are you doing here?
13: Well, that's a funny story. No, it's not, but I'm making funny. Here we go, Kansas flashback. Listen, I was just out in Kansas, hammering up the pigs, making bacon, you know what I mean? One of your joke, clunking around the chickens. Chickens, you know, little damn peckers, you know what I'm saying? Ran back to my shack and thought to myself, oh my God, if I had a beard, it'd be the Golding. You'd have bought my newspaper joke. Get one. Gets funnier. Literacy. It's a good thing. Okay. So then the house is up in the air, it's spinning around like Barishnikov, and amphetamines, I don't care if I laugh at that joke, I did it just for me. I looked at the window, there's a little wicked witch on a Hoover vacuum cleaner, went, I'll get you my pretty little dog, Toto, too. Listen, lady, I don't have little dog Toto, but if I did, I'd give him to you, because you'll need a damn friend. I've seen the script, you can get mad, but you don't spell a witch with a B now, do you? En vogue, never gonna get it. Okay, so then my house landed, oh no, I've landed on Ronald McDonald. He's wearing a pair of Marv Albert shoes. No longer looks like a good time for the great taste, if you know what I'm saying. But you just see the little people like, follow the Olympic Road, follow the Olympic Road. It's like, whoa, loved in Fantasy Island, man, stick around. Make a Willy Wonka, part two, oompa loompa, doobity-doo, stick around for your lasting gobstopper. Not that funny, but fun to say, and we're dancing. When you don't have a segue, that's what you do. So it's amazing and wonderful, because I met up with a guy who was made out of straw. I said, hey, man, whoa, that's a joke right there.
14: So you got hay over here, and straw over here got hay, and hay man, straw man. That's a scarecrow. What that is a, what that is, that's a synonym. You know what a synonym is?
12: Yeah, I love cinnamon. It's my favorite flavor. Back for breakfast, I had Synonym Toast Crunch. Kick some ass.
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15: I'm waking up in the morning. 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Seeing everything, time is a-going. 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

0: eating some oodles and noodles. And here's the mistake that we make as guys. On the way to the kitchen, we didn't come up with anything to say. We have no dialogue prepared. And that's the first mistake, because then when we get in there right away, what do we default to? We swear a lot more, we get louder, and we point out the obvious, right? We commit, oh yeah, he's just gonna eat noodles, he's gonna sit down, yeah, yeah, like, who bought the noodles? Just tell me who bought the noodles and I'll leave you alone. I did, that's right, I bought the noodles. I bought them, and you know what? I've loved noodles, and I loved them my whole life. I loved them, and you know why? You know why I loved them? Because when I was a little boy, my dad used to buy me all the noodles I wanted. He bought me all the noodles. If I said, Daddy, I want some noodles, he bought them. And you know why he bought them? Because he's a smart guy. You don't even know. That's the last thing we always have to say when we leave. You don't even know. You don't even know. You don't even know.
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2: I've thought about committing crimes before. Nothing big. But you know, sometimes when you're down on your luck, you're like, what if I, like, just even hypothetically, like, what if I was dealing drugs just to make some money? What if I did that? You know. And then I think, don't want to get raped in prison. That's really what it comes down to. I think they always talk about the death penalty as a deterrent for people from committing crimes. It's not a deterrent. If you're willing to do something that gets the death penalty, you're so out of the mainstream that you're gonna kill. You're not like weighing the options of whether you burn down that schoolhouse because, well, life in prison, I'll burn this bitch to the ground. But if they have the death penalty, that means like 35 years from now after a series of appeals, I could die in my late 60s, let these kids have their school. That's not what people think. Prison rape's what stops a lot of crime, though. But I just feel like prison rape's like an underrated deterrent, because you're not allowed to like say that's a deterrent, but that deters me from doing stuff. And I always want to know, like, what's the acceptable time in prison before you can just assume a dude was involved in prison rape? Because you got to figure, if a guy comes out, if you meet a guy and he's like, yeah, I spent 20 years in jail, you're like, okay. We don't even have to bring it up. I mean, you got raped. You probably did some raping. At that point, it was like in your, you know, your planner at that point. But then you meet somebody like 18 months in, and then you're kind of curious. Like, was it uncomfortable? Prison, I mean, was it uncomfortable? Is it just a weird, awkward experience? Did you learn anything about yourself? Nothing? No, we'll change the conversation. It's fine. But I just feel like one day I'm going to meet somebody who's just like, yeah, I went to prison. I got raped. I'm like, that's weird that you volunteered that. But okay, what happened? How long were you in? Oh, overnight. I got pulled over for drunk driving. I don't think you got raped. I think you're gay. I think you were just experimenting with your homosexuality. That doesn't sound like a rape story.
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4: Change is inevitable. It's gonna happen no matter what you do. You can pull it, you can cut it, you can burn it. It doesn't matter, it happens whether you participate or not. And now the question became, do you participate on your knees or do you participate standing straight up in the way that's most comfortable for you? Well, now that's what I've been doing. I decided I was going to stand up and participate. That is to say, all those little ideas that I had about so many things, I've changed. Like if I have an itch, used to be I would just try to scratch it by maneuvering my behind, you know, opening and closing, so I wouldn't see, nobody would see me doing it. You know what I mean? I'd just stand there and try to scratch that itch. Now, I just get right up in there. You know what I mean? If I got an adjustment to make, I just go ahead and make it. But more than anything, when I go out as myself. Now, I go to the Gap a lot. I love the Gap. I love it. I've always loved it. But I go in now, and they got some four-year-old behind the cash register. Some four-year-old who weighs 1 ounce. And when I used to go in and say, excuse me, miss, could you direct me to the size 16 jeans? They would always go into this kind of Linda Blair exorcist thing. Their little heads would move around. And they'd look you up and down like you just pooed on the carpet.

0: And so I'd always back out to just feeling bad. 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I pull her real close to my face. I say, little girl, now you know that I could shake you and snap that neck like a chicken. So here's what I want you to do. I want you to go and find me those size 16 jeans. 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And I put them down and I watch them scurry away. And just as they get to where they're going, I stop them and I go, oh, little girl, do keep in mind that you ain't but 10 years from this ass.
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3: Oh, the bugs are coming when the weather warms up. Ah, the cicadas. Have you heard those freaky cicada flies in the trees? Sounds like Greenpeace is driving their little dinghies up in the bushes. Apparently, that's their mating call. That's the cicadas' mating call. That's their attempt at romance. Can you imagine if we humans use that to pick up people? Walk up to some hottie in a bar. Hey, baby, what's going on? What about it? Read an article in a magazine the other day. Apparently, ladies are back into cute stuff again, right? Flowers, Mickey Mouse, chocolates, right? So I'm over at a bar the other day. I see a beautiful lady standing on the other side, and I'm thinking, okay, I'll try the cute approach. I wander over. I get right up in front of her. I look her right in the eyes, and I'm like, hey, how's it going? Oh, golly, can I buy you a drink or something? She just looked at me right back, and she said,
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6: To white people, we know anything about wild animals. Do you realize that ever in the history we discovered a wild animal? Not one, not a wild pit bull, nothing. Because we too cautious. We don't get close enough to discover. Take no chances. That, wait, is that a Rottweiler or a bear? Go. White people, though, let me say this. Y'all need some friends. Get you some friends. Just don't ever, ever call them. There's my friend. You guys say it all the time. What? White people, you need your friends so they can tell you when it's not appropriate. First of all, white people, please stop putting them little blue leashes on your children. Please stop doing that. That is only entertainment. That's all that is. We be excited to
7: look at him. Look.
6: That's why white kids grow up and kill everybody in the damn school, because you done treated them like a German Shepherd ever since they were three. in the store like, oh, I want that. Laughing like we know what to do with our kids. We don't know what to do with our kids neither. Look, I know all comics come on stage and say you need to beat your kids, but as a father, let me just say publicly, maybe we should stop beating our kids publicly. We are tired of going to the grocery store to see you beat your babies. Maybe your baby ain't bad. Maybe you's a bad mother. Did you ever think of that, you retarded? That is a toddler. Your baby's supposed to like Skittles. Soon as your baby touches the Skittles, you, what did I tell your mom? What did I say in the car? What did I say in the car? White people be like, you can't do that, you're next. What the?
1: I Heart Comedy.
7: Anybody ever sneak into a nightclub when they were underage? Use a fake ID? Yep, this Houston. I used to sneak into the nightclub. I was 14 years old, trying to sneak into the club. I used my sister's ID, but the only problem was she was there too. We would look real cute too. We'd have on like these tight black pants and a really cute top that we got from a store that would be Forever 21, but back in the day it was close time. Right? Or Contempo Casuals. Judy's 579. Miller's Apples. And we would smell good too, because we would douse ourselves in an exclamation. Or sunflowers real quick. Real cute. And we had a system too, My sister would go first, show the bouncer her ID, and then pass it back to the end of the line where I'd be waiting. And then we had a routine with our friends too, be like, okay, so when I get to the front, start talking to me right away so he don't get a good look at my face. For real, don't mess it up this time. Yeah, what's up? Here's my ID. What? I know, huh? Like I was all crazy. Trying to tell us something, how stupid. Is he still looking at it? How stupid. Oh, cool, thanks. Woo, woo. I'm 14 years old in a club, that's terrible. There's a reason why 14-year-olds are not allowed in nightclubs. Because my sister used to get really mad at me because I was 14. I didn't know any better. All I knew how to do was my popcorn or cheerleading routine. Okay? Apparently that's not sexy.
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8: I love crime news, crime TV shows. I have to tell you, my absolute favorite show in the world is a little program called Law and Order. It's a great show. I watch so much Law and Order, sometimes I think I'm in an episode of Law and Order. Like, I'll just be like walking to the car with my friends and I'll be like, hey, you guys see the game last night? That ref should get his eyes checked. Wait a second. Parking garage in the afternoon. Vague and crappy dialogue. We're about to find a dead body. And the best thing about Law and Order is that it's like the same episode every single time. Like, it's the same thing again and again. To the point that, like, you see the same types of characters on every Law & Order. They'll bust out these same types of people on different episodes. Some of my personal favorites, there is a guy who, while being questioned by homicide detectives, will not stop unloading crates. Doesn't matter to this guy. Double rape and murder? Nah. He's gotta unload that van. The detectives, they'll show up with all these serious questions, and this guy's just like, Tony Ramirez? Yeah, I remember him. Used to work here Tuesdays. It's like, dude, people have died. How often are you questioned by homicide detectives? Other favorites on Law and Order, there is a judge who allows everything. I'll allow it. But watch yourself, McCoy. And of course, the New York City bartender who recognizes everybody that's ever been in the bar ever. The cops come in and hand the bartender a photo. Law and Order bartender's always like, They always make that face that like their face needs to adjust to a photograph. Like they're like, oh, a picture. Not for nothing, but for a second I thought it was a tiny person. Okay. Yeah, blue shirt lady. Nice lady. Came in here Friday around 7:30. And the cops are like, all right, did she seem upset? Nah, she was smiling. Guy she was with didn't look too happy, though. He left about 9:35, 9:36. It's like, which New York City do you work in? I live there. I live with people I don't recognize. Oh, and then the bartender will always ask the cop the same question. He's just like, why? Did something happen to her? Yes. Something most definitely did. That's why the murder police are here. With a photograph of her, talking about her in the past tense. There's been an incident.
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9: It's hard to be in love as a man, right? Nobody tells us anything. A woman always wants to talk to you about your emotion. We don't have any emotions. They're buried deep down beneath beer and cake. So you girls gotta be patient. You're dealing with a moron. Our fathers don't even talk to us about love. Right, guys, your dad talked to you about love?
10: No.
9: No, you know what my dad said? That's your pecker. Don't pull it out in public. Okay, let's go. Let's go. We're good. Nobody gets excited for us when we fall in love. If there's three guys, one of them falls in love, the other two treat him like he's got a terminal disease.
11: Sorry to hear it, bro. When did it happen?
9: You didn't drink out of my beer, did you? I don't want to... There's four women, one of them falls in love, the other three go crazy. What's he like? What's he do? What color eyes does he have? Met his mother? Can you be quiet together? Can you laugh together? When you want to have a baby, let's take time off of work. When you want to go back to work? Horn to let the rest of the tribe know they've made another kill. The tribe has spoken. I tease my wife, but I know there's days I'm not allowed to tease her. You know those days. That estrogen's running a little bit high. Them eyes are open wider than they should be. She's swaying and she ain't got a baby. That's a dangerous animal you're dealing with right there. But my wife will get up some days and go, nothing is funny today. Nothing. Oh. Oh. You got a special blend of crazy going this morning, huh? You mess with a woman on PMS, that's like playing emotional Jeopardy. You just want to come in the house and go, I'll take, what did I do for $1,000? I haven't talked to my wife in 7 years. I mean, I've taken some orders. I just haven't talked to her. So my little rugrat moved in, stole my girl. He owns her. That's his woman. He knows him. If there's a fire and it's him or me, I'd burn like a pork chop, man. I'm done. I'm done. There's no mistaking. He owns. I'm like the third wheel on a date. I'm just like, can I go with you guys? I'll pay. I'll drive. Can I just go? I just want to go. That's his girl. And he knows it. He's been throwing it in my face since they brought him home from the hospital, man. When he used to breastfeed, he'd look right at me.
11: And she'll try to defend it. He's a baby. He doesn't. He knows exactly what he's doing.
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10: The least metal thing I've ever seen happened at a bar in New York when who drunkenly stumbled into the bar but the drummer from Dream Theater. And if you don't know who Dream Theater is, that's fine. We didn't know either. This guy drunkenly stumbled up to me and some friends. My friend goes, "What's your name?" And he goes, "The drummer from Dream Theater." That's how he introduced himself. He was so drunk, he pulled a bottle of pills, not out of his pocket, out of his pants. They were in the front of his pants, in his waistline, no cap on them. Take some down. My friend goes, "What are those?" And he goes, "Something bad." He started going up to girls in the bar and going, "Hey, are you in Dream Theater?" The girls were like, "No." And he was like, "I am." That was his pickup line. Wasn't working for him, so he went over to the digital jukebox where you can download songs, goes, "This party needs to warm up," and downloads the 18-minute long Dream Theater song and air drums it in the bar so everybody can see how good he is at air drumming to his own band's song. The bartender put her head on the bar and went, "Somebody wake me up when this nightmare is over." Which I thought would have been a good name for that Dream Theater song. He heard the bartender, called her fat, got kicked out of the bar, and passed out in a payphone booth outside. The next day, I was on YouTube trying to find videos of this guy to see if he does this all over the place, because he's one of the most unintentionally funny people I've ever seen. And I'm on YouTube looking at drum tutorials and concert footage, and I'm finding the drummer from Dream Theater, and I'm looking at it, and I'm going, "That's not the guy from last night at all. It wasn't the drummer from Dream Theater. It was just a guy saying he was a drummer from Dream Theater." And I told some friends the story. Three friends of mine said, "That same thing happened to me. There's a guy in New York that goes around to bars telling people he's a drummer from Dream Theater, and guess what? He picked the right guy for you to believe him."
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12: I used to work in your office, and I've been fired a lot. I prefer to call it just another stop on my Burning Bridges tour. Then it's more like they paid by the hour for me to rock. And I was working for this giant corporation. Anybody here work for a giant corporation? Anybody here part of the problem? I used to work for a giant corporation. Let's call it Jubilee Goop. And my supervisor, let's call him Green Bean. I can't say what it is because it was Disney and his name was Chuck and he worked in publicity. Working for Jubilee Goop, and my supervisor Green Bean said there were certain VIPs who you should never put on hold. Certain bigwigs who you should never put on hold, and I could never remember who those people were. So I put everyone on hold, and I conferenced them, and I let them sort it out amongst themselves. Green Bean fired me, and he said, "You are never going to work for Jubilee Goop again. You are not Jubilee Goop material." I didn't want to tell him, because he had actually been hired on full-time with benefits, but I had actually been fired from there 14 times before. Dude, I'm a temp. I'll be back. I'll call you next week from accounting. Don't put me on hold, buddy. It's always great. Giant corporations, like, they always act like they care. Like Disney, they call you a cast member, you know, like you're in a show or something. You're in a boring part of the show that nobody wants to watch. Unless, of course, you take a 3-hour lunch, then everyone's watching. Stupid. They did this weird employee recognition event for us after September 11th. It just came off really creepy, you know, because they try to act like, you know, they care, but then it comes off wrong because it's all profit-oriented. Like, they took us out to Palm Springs and said, "You guys,
13: just amazing job. Great teamwork, everyone did. Round of applause, everyone. You guys did everything to help our customers in the Manhattan area, so thank you so much. And this year, the challenge is, how do we recreate that grief-stricken, terror-driven productivity and channel it into our day-to-day operations? Okay, kidnap a loved one. I like it. Let's spitball. Oh, I don't like those people all the time.
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14: I saw my kids while they was in the ballet. They was terrible, but I love them, man. They make your heart cry, right, when you watch your kids. Right? My kids was looking for me in the audience when they be dancing. My children, they handle the dogs well. They call them and slap them in the head, pull their ears like that. My kids get away with all that, just be poking them in the eye. And they be going, oh, don't do that. Don't you love when you ask your kids something and they start lying? No, when they're real little, you know they're lying, you know. Say, who broke that? Huh? Who broke that? I'm gonna tell you, okay? Okay. I'm gonna tell you, okay? I'm not gonna get no spanking, right? Okay. Okay, I'm gonna tell you, okay? I'm gonna tell you anyway if I get a spanking, okay? First, I'm gonna tell you, okay? First, I was in the kitchen. Then I wasn't in here, I was in the kitchen. That was the first part. But then, you know what happened? Then I was running in here. Well, I wasn't really running. You remember when you told me not to run? You remember? You probably don't remember. So I wasn't really running, real running. But I was running a little bit, just like that. My feet were going like that, like it was, looked like it was running, but it wasn't really running. Then, I don't really remember what happened. Sometimes I don't have a good memory. Something, I was in there, or the man had a refrigerator was in there. Then the grocery boy was in there. That's what happened. You know what happened? Yesterday when the man came with the refrigerator, well, they had to change the door, right? Well, they put it a little too close to the, a little too close like that. So when I opened the door like that, it fell down just a little bit. And it wasn't broke all the way so much. I took a little, when it fell down like that. Then, what I was trying to do, okay? I had it like this. I was putting it up like that, and it fell over and it broke like that. Okay? I said, yeah, okay, so you can tell that one.
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16: I got a new dog. He's a paranoid retriever. He brings back everything because he's not sure what I throw him. Sometimes I like to go into a waiting room and just sit there and wait. Nurse comes out, do you have an appointment? No, just waiting. What are you waiting for? Nothing, just avoiding the moments. Would you like to see the doctor? I don't know. What kind of a doctor is he? He's a foot doctor. I'd like to see a man that tall. A few minutes later, a 12-inch guy walks out into the waiting room. He says, take off your shoes and socks. I take them off. He looks at me and says, there's nothing wrong with you. I said, take off your shoes and socks. He said, what do you think? I said, I don't know. I've seen bigger feet on a bird. Then he started dancing really fast and whistling really loud, and then I left. What the hell did you think was gonna happen? You people are crazy. When I was in third grade, I had a 70-year-old teacher, and she could barely hear anything, so she would turn a thermostat down to 16 degrees, so in case anyone talks, she could see your breath coming out of your mouth. That was the same year I had a globe that lit up, and I used to use it as a nightlight, put it on the floor in my bedroom, which was pretty cool, except some nights I'd wake up in the middle of the night all freaked out, thinking I was floating in outer space. Then in 1969, a teacher showed us pictures of the Earth taken from the Apollo, and she said, does anyone know what this is? And I said, yes, that's the floor in my bedroom. When I was 7, my parents had a party. I went around to all the guests with a glass of water, and I said, here, drink this. This is a magic glass of water. If you drink this, you all get a little bit taller. And they all drank some, and they thought, oh, isn't this a weird kid? When they all drank some and went back to what they were doing, I went to the room where they keep all the coats, and I hemmed all the sleeves 2 inches.
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15: All right. Yeah, man. A little bit of music trivia, guys. John Denver and Jim Croce once had a knife fight in a bar in the 70s. It's the mellowest knife fight of all time. Just smooth and mellow and sentimental. And I used to work on a gay cowboy ranch called the Whispering Mustache, and I heard that story. And I was just in... I was in Michigan, where classic rock lives. And... it's where it lives. That's where it lives. That's where its house is. That's where classic rock's house is. And I love being, I love like listening to radio stations. They're like, where classic rock lives. Like, nope, if you're not in Michigan, no, it doesn't. So I was driving around, I think it was in Ann Arbor, and one of those radio ads came on that was just like, their music sounds like this. And it's always the same. Like, the setup's like, their music sounds like this. Wake up, it's 6 o'clock. Our music sounds like this. You're like, yeah, I'm listening to your music, not the farty one that wakes you up at 6 a.m. Yeah, I like that other stuff. But this ad was like, your dad's classic rock station sounds like this. And it played like Baba O'Reilly, like a Who song, like a good song. I'm like, you're setting yourself up bad right off the bat. And it was like, your classic rock station sounds like this. She's my cherry pie. Like, I think I'm sticking with my dad's classic rock station. Cherry Pie was the worst butt rock song of all time. And I love some good butt rock. I love it. I love dumb rock because it's awesome and it's honest, you know? But Cherry Pie sucks because it thinks it's cute, right? She's my cherry pie. Should be like parentheses after it that say, do you get it? Huh? You watch the video, they think they're adorable. You know, one of them was just like, hey, we should kill ourselves. She's my cherry pie, huh? Right? Thanks, guys.
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17: I love all the steps you have to follow at Subway before they slide your sandwich in that plastic air sickness bag. 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Just peel it off like it's from a wad of ones or something. Here's 3 slices of ham. Get yourself something nice, all right? Don't say it ain't done on for you. It's so simple. Have you tried the soup at Subway? And I'm not talking about the tuna salad. I always get the tuna where they ladle out your tuna onto the bread. There's always that white puddle of tuna water. It's like a tuna gazpacho. Just want to bring in a really long straw and you're going... Oh, that's where I crossed the line?
18: That was funny, too, that tuna water joke. My fiance is allergic to tuna water. I don't appreciate the inconsideration. As if anyone in the Washington, D.C. metropolitan area would sound like this voice he's doing right now. I think the accent actually changes the middle of the joke.
17: Someone told me they saw a drive-thru subway. I don't even know how that would work. All right, pick out your bread. Drive up 6 inches. Lettuce, tomatoes. Oh, you want to toast it? Honey, you got to drive all the way around.
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19: I think it's weird to mix any drugs, right? I got a buddy that smokes pot and does steroids. That's a weird combination. He's definitely the strongest guy that I know, but he's too lazy to help you move or anything useful, so... What's the point? I don't know. While we're on the subject of drugs, no one's doing meth, right? That's a crazy drug. That's wild. I read a newspaper article recently about meth. And the thing is, in the article, they were talking about how bad meth is. But then in the article, they published a pleasure scale to show you how good meth makes you feel. Yeah, that'll keep the kids off. Getting the hardcore data on how awesome it is. Now, this scale was based on dopamine, the pleasure-sensing chemical that your brain releases while you're doing certain activities. Here's how it went. Apparently, eating a cheeseburger, 1.5 on the scale. Sex, 2. All right, I'm glad some of you are shocked. Most of you seem a little complacent with that. You're like, yeah, it sounds about right. Huh? Well, wait, was there bacon on the cheeseburger? You gotta be kidding me, you guys. The fact that they're only half a point apart on the scale makes me think either that's the most amazing, magical cheeseburger. What, is that ground unicorn meat? What is that? Or that's lousy sex. I don't know. Maybe you guys aren't doing it right. I don't know. The scale went on. Cheeseburger was 1.5. Sex was 2. Cigarettes were also 2. What? Again, I was shocked. I've actually never smoked a cigarette, but that would explain why nobody wants to quit. Right? That's a good smoke. Right, have a cigarette, roll over and have a cigarette. Yeah. That's multiple orgasms in every pack. Yeah, I don't even think chain smokers are addicted, they're just horny. Cocaine was 4. That's like 2 chicks, awesome. Meth, 11. Wow, yeah, wow is right. I thought about those numbers for a second. 11? That means you could add that up. That means you could be having sex, eating a cheeseburger, smoking a cigarette, on cocaine, still not to meth yet.
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21: I was in a bookstore. I saw a magazine on the newsstand called Autograph Collector. It's a real magazine. There was an article in this magazine, and I am not making this up. The headline was, John Ritter's death reminds us, get your autographs now. It bummed me out also. It did. But then I started thinking about it, and I started getting serious, and I started thinking about mortality and everything, and I don't want to get preachy or anything, but I would encourage you to just, I don't know, wherever your parents live, fly over there, sit them down, and get their autographs. I was talking to a young man recently, he goes, Todd, I tried to get my dad's autograph, he was kind of an asshole. I was like, when did you ask him? While he was eating? Yeah. I totally get that. It's the only time I'm not friendly to autograph seekers is when I'm eating.
0: love eating goldfish. You know what goes good with goldfish? Chocolate. Mix them. I love chocolate so much. On Halloween, I bought all this chocolate. Then I didn't answer the door. Every time I heard a knock, keep moving, fatty. I'm not going to enable you. Keep moving. Go to another house. I'm going to turn into one of those old people handing out raisins. Raisins and pretzels. I went to a nutritionist because I don't know when to stop eating. So I went to a nutritionist. I go, how do I know when to stop? So she said, I'm not making this up. She said, make a fist and eat a fist-sized amount of food. I go, that's a side dish. I'm eating five fists and I'm still hungry. So what I do is I make a loose fist. I make a claw. It's more like a hand dough. And it can go as high as I want it to. That's my diet. Take that, nutritionist. Well, how unbelievable is it that in this country, we have to stop ourselves from eating? It's unbelievable. It's so bad that I heard this commercial the other day. For all those moments that make every day great, Fancy Feast introduces Fancy Feast appetizers. 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Oysters Rockefeller. 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With their delicate palates, they'd be just as happy eating a rat in the basement. How disgusting are we? They should just put up a split screen, and on this side, people starving all over the world. And on this side, cats eating appetizers. Fluffy, don't fill up on the salmon. 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
0: Do a commercial, you're off the artistic roll call. Every word you say is suspect. You're a corporate whore, and end of story. And yes, I have been offered commercials, so I'm not jealous. And I turned them all down because I'm not a salesman. And I don't need money that is built on blood. So.
30: You offered to you.
0: Well, in England, I did this really, this classic England. I got offered, this is the product, you ready? Orange drink. I'm going, what's the name of it? Orange drink. It's classic England, right? It's such a socialist nightmare over there, right? That's the drink. It's orange drink. I said, yeah, you really got my act down good, guys. That'll be great. You know, when I'm done ranting about elite power that rules the planet under a totalitarian government that uses the media in order to keep people stupid, my throat gets parched. That's why I drink orange drink. Yeah, right. See, don't you see how it would all fit in? Don't you see how every word I said would be hollow and filled with nothing? You do a commercial, you're off the artistic roll call forever. And that goes for everyone except Willie Nelson. 24 million dollar tax bill. Willie was a little looser than the rest of us. I just avert my eyes when he sings about tacos. You know what I mean? It's so.
12: I'm sitting here selling tacos, oh, waiting for the woman in the rose tattoo. My butt is so loose.
0: Oh, this is so sad. Is he done yet? Nope.
12: I love picante and iced tea. Taco Bell has them for me. Oh, my butt hurts so bad.
0: Oh, this is so sad. Is he finished yet? Nope.
12: I love nachos with chips and dip and love the things that I can get. And oh, my butt is hurting me.
0: Oh, poor Willie. Poor Willie. Oh, God. Let's pass the hat. Get him off the Taco Bell commercial.
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2: 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On small radios, it says 6. Connell Rad, 7, 8, 9, 1, 0, 1, 1, 1, 1, 4, 1, 1, 6. The big radios are up. But all of them, those stations between 600 and 800, were always widely spaced apart. Always widely spaced. And they had announcers, well-modulated speaking voices. They always had serious subject matter. In fact, they never had music. There's no music between 600 and 900 on the radio. It's all talking, man. The only music you hear is an occasional national advertising jingle. You get down past them, you get towards 600. You get down to the hopelessness of 54. You wonder why it ends there. What kind of good stuff are we missing on 420? Nowhere to go but up. And up, up. It's watch.
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3: A lot of controversy about steroids, you know, and sports. I never understand when a player says he never knowingly took steroids. I mean, how naive. Why did you stick that needle in my butt? Why did I do that occasionally throughout my career? How come you don't answer my persistent queries? You can't be expected to know what's going on back there. I'm not judging, though. Man, it's performance enhancement drugs. You can understand the temptation. And I'll be honest with you, I took steroids, you know, to help with the writing. Didn't do a lot of research on the drug. I wrote a joke on steroids. I haven't tried it yet. I'll try it. Why did the chicken cross the road? I don't know, but if you don't laugh, I'm going to crush your head like a walnut. I read that professional wrestlers take steroids, which is weird for me because a lot of people don't know this. My dad was a professional wrestler when we were growing up. And the good thing about that is he never really hit me. But you knew he was really mad when he went and bounced off the far wall. You did not want him to get his belt. My dad was not a professional wrestler. Okay. If I don't say that, people come up after shows, "Where'd your dad wrestle at?" Hey, where'd your dad wrestle at? You don't need the word "at." Where'd he wrestle at? I don't understand that question, the way you're phrasing it.
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4: Right? Apparently there have been some bad parents, and now it's up to us as the herd to start checking people. I'm talking hockey style, into the boards, checking people. Like if you ever try to get out of an elevator, but you can't because some ass trying to get in it. Just, what's wrong with you? Where's your mother? Put her on the phone. That's basic. That's a basic rule, and she missed it. It's number 3 on the list. Right? Look both ways before you cross the road. something else. Let people out of an elevator before you get in it. And it'd be one thing if it was a toddler, right? Like, oh, hey, buddy, is this your first day on an elevator? But no, I was in Vegas with some grandma that gambles too much. Been using elevators since people ran them. Know better, all right? And I respect my elders, but my elders need to respect physics. I'm standing where you want to stand, Grandma. Do you have a teleporter? No? Then maybe you should back up for a second. There's only one way off this thing, and you're blocking it, so. I hold the door open for you. Say thank you. I don't know who you think you are. You're not. I don't have to worry about it with another man. I hold the door open for another man just to make sure we're not hitting on one another. Here you go, man. Thanks. I'm going to go in here and watch some football, build an engine. All right.
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2: What have we learned so far? I'm a horrible friend to have. A little more about me. I'm actually from La Crosse, Wisconsin, originally. Hooray, places! And, it's nice to be in Madison. I like performing in Wisconsin. I go other places, I tell people I'm from Wisconsin. Number one question I get, oh, Wisconsin, huh? Is there a lot of cheese there? I don't know how to respond to that. I'm just like, you bet there is. Oh, I can go into a grocery store, get all the cheese I want. Not like out in Boston, where you have to wait in line for days for your cheese rations. I moved to Boston about 6 years ago. Got started in comedy there and stuff, and I found out in a hurry that Wisconsin a little bit different than the rest of the country. Like in Wisconsin, I always said pop. No one says pop other places. They say soda or whatever. But if I ask for a pop in other parts of the country, sometimes people think I'm asking for pot. Yeah. Also, like in La Crosse, Wisconsin, our cash machines, they aren't called ATMs, they're called Times, T-Y-M-E. You guys have them as well, I believe. It's just a brand name or whatever. So for the first 6 months I was out of Wisconsin, I was asking people for a time machine. Just getting the cops called on me. Went into a convenience store once. I was like, yeah, do you guys have a time machine? I really need some pop.
1: Love comedy? You've come to the right place. 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
3: Yo, my buddy thinks he's a gangster. It's so funny because he's not gangster at all. Like, at all. Like, he's a wannabe gangster. Like, he's always gangster. Here's a new rule, okay? Here's a new rule, all right? You only need to be gangster when gangster things go down. You don't need to be gangster 100% of the time, all right? Like, I see this dude sometimes at like 8:30 in the morning. Nobody needs to wake up gangster in the morning. Like, nobody ever needs to be like, bing! Hey, you never know what's gonna happen. Yeah, I do. You're just gonna eat breakfast. That's what's gonna happen. Yeah, but you never know what's gonna happen during breakfast, you know what I mean? I might be eating them eggs, but what if them eggs is acting up? I might have to put a spark to them eggs. Yeah, if them eggs is trifling, I'm like, yeah, but then brap, brap, brap, brap. He's such a wannabe gangster, man. He always starts conversations out like this. Hey, dog, you know what I mean? Not yet, you didn't say anything. What are you, the Quentin Tarantino of gangsters? Just starting the story at the end? I was talking about British dudes threatening you. Yo, that's confusing. But nobody is more confusing when they threaten you than a gangster. Here's my buddy. I saw my buddy walk his dog on my gangster friend's lawn, and this is how he threatened him. He goes like this. Hey, dog, I know you ain't gonna act like you ain't want no dog on my lawn. My buddy was like, do you want the dog on your lawn or not? I know you ain't gonna act like you ain't want no dog on my lawn. There's so many double negatives in that sentence. I know you ain't gonna act like you ain't want no dog. I know you not ain't gonna act like you ain't not gonna not. I know you not ain't gonna not, never gonna not act like you ain't not want no I'll be right back. I gotta figure this out.
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2: 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And then, when we hit midlife, the world looks away. But women are waking up, and they're saying hell no. That's why I'm bringing you Unpaused. This is not just another women's health podcast. It is a place to have bold, unfiltered conversations about what it really takes for women to thrive in the second half of life.
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7: The White Sox roll continues. They now lead their ALDS 2-0 after a come-from-behind 4-3 win in Cleveland. The series now heads to Chicago. The NFL handing down a couple of suspensions today to officials. Referee Adrian Hill gets a 1-game ban for unprofessional conduct towards Vikings linebacker Eric Wilson. It's a 2-game suspension for line judge Jeff Seaman for his interaction with Cardinals tight end Trey McBride. Third-ranked Notre Dame coming off a game that they got by North Carolina on the road on Saturday. Here's Irish coach Marcus Freeman.
8: We know it wasn't perfect, but I try to remind those guys, man, there is no success without struggle. 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
7: The Irish have now strung together 15 straight wins as they get set to welcome in Stanford next. That's sports. I'm Frank Aaron.
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5: He claiming Mr. Rogers had something to do with 9/11?
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5: Night of the Comet is one of the greatest movies.
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0: And confront our own shameful opinions.
5: Why should the pros who get, at least they get paid for it? 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
5: The New Radicals. 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
9: Any teachers in here? Make some noise, teachers. I love you, teachers. If I was in charge of this country, that's the first thing I would do is give y'all a raise. You deserve better putting up with these kids here. You need to make more money. And I'm serious about that. Even though I don't know what y'all teaching these new kids. These new kids today are just completely different than we were. These new kids, what are you teaching these? Case in point, I went to McDonald's the other day. My total was $2.78. I gave the kid $3.03, and all hell broke loose. Sir, what's the 3 pennies for? The 19-year-old manager came up and said, why'd you give me 3 pennies? And you got a scheme going on here? They pressed a silent alarm. Police came and locked my ass up. All I wanted was a quarterback. It happened to me in Atlanta the other day at the airport at Popeye's Fried Chicken. My total was $5, was $4.11. I gave the kid, gave the girl $5. I said, wait a minute, and I got the 11 cents. I already rung it up. What difference does it matter? Just give me a dollar back. Keys? Let me talk about these new kids for a few minutes. These new kids today, they take life for granted. They're not like we were. Most of us in here baby boomers. These new kids today, they take simple things in life for granted, like a microwave. We didn't have a microwave when we grew up. No, we wanted some Jiffy popcorn. We had to stand on the stove, man. Shake it till it's all burnt up. Simple things in life they take for granted. The VCR. When we were kids, if we missed a program, we had to wait till the summer when there was a rerun. And the ATM. You know, y'all remember when we were kids, the bank used to close early on Friday. 3 o'clock, we didn't make it to the bank, we'd be broke. We didn't have an ATM. We had to go to the MOM. And the MOM would send you to the DAD. And that's when you knew you were SOL.
7: 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This is iHeart Comedy.
1: I had a stepdad growing up, so I also have fake dad issues on top of my real dad issues. It's like you don't want to watch a movie with Arnold Schwarzenegger and Dolph Lundgren in it at the same time. That's what it was like growing up. I do feel bad for stepdads because there's no day to honor them. We have Father's Day. We should have Stepfather's Day. And we could have fun Stepfather's Day games like pin the blame on yourself. But yeah, I mean, here's the truth with families and all that. The world is just, it's getting to be like a much, much sicker place. I was watching the show Family Feud the other day. I'm unemployed. And one of the questions was, name the age it is no longer appropriate for a brother to bathe with his sister. Yeah, I don't think Family Feud should ask questions that can incriminate an entire family. I just wanted someone to be like, when the camera runs out of film, that's when there's no more lotion in the basket. In my family, we've had some troubles. I don't drink at all. And the reason why is because I come from a long line of alcoholics. My family tree has a car wrapped around it. And when I was a kid, my dad used to take me to AA meetings, and you know, he'd be up there doing a set, and he'd be like, you know, alcohol takes away everything from you in this life, but sometimes it leaves something magical behind, like my son Michael. And he would just point at me, and I was like, wait a minute. How is it I'm 7 years old at an AA meeting and feeling the most shame? It is not supposed to work that way. But what I always hated, like, alcoholics always be like, you know, it's not my fault that I drink and do terrible things. It's my demons. It's just my demons. Like, that pisses me off because that just belittles people who have been possessed by real demons.
7: All comedy, all the time. I Heart Comedy.
8: Ricky Gervais.
10: A gorilla will only ever eat vegetation. It will never attack unless provoked. And this was illustrated quite well a few years ago. Do you remember when that little toddler fell in the gorilla enclosure at the zoo? He was about 3. And he fell down and he knocked himself unconscious. The mountain gorilla came and sat with him, just looked after him until the authorities got in, shooed him away, and it was fine. The kid was absolutely fine, and they didn't send it off. But it was fine. It was a happy ending. And that's fairly typical. I was watching that with my nan, and she was getting on a bit then. And, well, she's dead now, but... And, it's true. She said, look at that, he was lucky, because usually they gobble them straight up. Usually. How many kids has she seen thrown to the gorillas in her time? She also said, right, she's dead now, but she was on the way then. And, from the neck up. But do you remember the Strange Ways riots about 10 years ago? And the prisoners were up on the roof for about 3 days, and the guards and police couldn't do anything. They were just they were ripping the place to pieces. They were putting the tiles off the window, just throwing it down for about 3 days. She went, look at them. They should be locked up. Very rare, luckily, giant gorilla. One official sighting, New York, 1930s. Made the news because it grabbed a starlet at the time, Faye Ray. She's pretty big. I used to think we evolved from apes. Darwin's theory of evolution through natural selection seemed pretty watertight. But in doing research for this show, I came across a theory that deviates from Darwin's, and I believe that. I just found it in a dusty old book in a library. It's called The Bible.
8: Billy Crystal.
11: I grew up with my grandparents for a long time, and you know, there was a gap. They were in their 70s, I wasn't, so there was a little gap. My grandfather, man, he was the greatest. You never needed an alarm clock if you lived in that house. Oh, I always got to school on time. I'd hear him when he would get up.
12: What was that? What? Oh, Jesus. Damn it. What the hell? What? What? Oh, God. What? Oh, jeez. Oh, my God. Oh, boy. Oh, boy. Oh, boy.
11: The problem is he couldn't hear it. And I got to talk to him. When you're a little kid, is the funniest thing you've ever heard in your life.
12: Hey, what?
11: They keep talking. They don't hear it. I said to the guy, look. I said, look. Listen. I'm not the Putz. I'm not the Ganef. You know what I'm talking about? Oi.
12: Yeah.
11: Do you feel all right? Huh? You ever have a speech from an older relative that we didn't have it in the old days speech? My grandfather wrote that speech. They didn't have anything. What happiness? We didn't have happiness in the old days. We were miserable. We loved it, damn it. What air? We didn't have air. No food. We ate wool coats and we were happy. Damn it. I'd be waiting for him in the kitchen. I was 8 years old, you know, waiting for him. Good morning, damn it. That was his phrase, damn it. Big one, old people love to say it. Damn it, you bastard. See, now little kids and old people can say bastard. I say bastard, it's not funny. See, nothing. They make you wait on the B. That's my theory. You bastard. Right? So, and then you give them the right-hand wave. He gives you a wave, you know, right? You get a wave. You're not allowed to talk for the rest of your life. See that? Get out of here. And I used to go to work with him all the time. He had a little record store in New York on 42nd and Lexington. I don't know how we made any money. All I ever heard him say was, "Wear clothes! Wear clothes, damn it, you bastard!"
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14: My brother doesn't spank his kids, and a lot of times he'll tell that casually to people, and they always go, he goes, "Yeah, I never spank my kids." And they always go, "Never?" Well, if it's wrong, it's wrong, you know. You can't go, "Never, never." They go, "Never." It's like their way of going, "Never, let's be honest. Come on, you mean you try not to hit them, but to say never, you're being, come on." You would never say that with anything else. If it's wrong, it's wrong. You would never go, "I never hit my wife." Someone would go, "Never." Come on, what if she runs out into the street? Oh, shut up. Because that's what people say a lot, you know, when you put that towards them. They're looking for a reason. They don't want to just believe that they could never spank. So their mind goes, they go, "There's never a reason to spank your kids." And people go, what about if they run out into the street, huh? I don't know, if they run out into the street, maybe save them? I like that, even if some kids need to be spanked, I don't think the people are taken seriously that say it. Like when you're at the mall, "That kid needs a good spanking, that kid needs a good spanking." You know why those people aren't taken seriously? Because even if sometimes that's true, they never say the other thing, right? You never see a person go, "You know what that kid needs? Better parents." And by the way, if your parents spanked you, you know, a lot of parents did, that doesn't mean you have to be angry with them. They did a great job. It's just years later, you learn new things. You have great parents, they love you. I don't like when people hold on to it, though. Like, you ever see a guy go, "My dad used to whoop me with a paddle. You know what? Graduated with straight A's." Really? Does the ends justify the means? I don't know if that's true or not. I would never go, "You know, my neighbor's dog used to bark. I knocked on the door and I raped his wife. That dog don't bark no more. That dog don't bark no more."
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15: Ron White.
16: My wife told me all women want the same thing. They want to marry somebody who will never have sex with anybody else, no matter what. And I said, "Well, then maybe you should consider marrying somebody that nobody else wants." If it means that much to you, don't marry the most famous golfer in the world. Marry the most famous frisbee golfer in the world. Ain't no land to that dude. We had a chat about cheating that day, man. My wife told me, she goes, "Listen, Ron, let's get this straight. Sex is sex, period." I said, "No, now, wait a minute. Oral sex is not the same as intercourse." She goes, "It's the exact same thing." I said, "It's not the same price." I heard that on the radio. It all comes down to opportunity, man. Some guys are put into a position where they have to say no to beautiful women, and that is hard to do. And some guys are never put in that position, and that's way easier. I see these big 350-pound guys all the time going, I have never cheated on my wife. I'm like, I bet that was tough. Tiger doesn't get any credit for all that you turned down, and that's the number you're looking for right there. My wife's best friend, her husband cheated on her, and my wife hates Tiger's guts. And I'm like, well, what about that guy? You don't hate that guy. She goes, he did it one time. I said, he had one chance. This guy had sex with 100% of the women he possibly could his entire damn life. Tiger was 18 for 82,000. That takes a little damn discipline right there. If 82,000 women want to have sex with you and you only have 18 of them, that's love. He was in love with that woman. She broke his tiny Tiger heart. He lost all those sponsors, which never made sense to me because his core fan base is men. I don't know one guy in America gave a fiddler's what he did. I guarantee you, not one guy in America went, really? I'm dropping AT&T. Not one guy gave me fiddlers. Now, when they were around their wives, they'd get all foghorn, leghorn. Why, I never, I can't believe a man would commit such transgressions towards his wife. I say, how's his relationship with the Lord? I'd like to know. Then as soon as they're around their buddies, they're like, wonder what kind of cologne he wears. I want to smell just like that dude, man. He lost so many sponsors, I'm thinking about bringing him over to Ron White Inc. And not because we need a new face for the company. I'd just love to have somebody around the house to fade the heat. Ron White, you are the most selfish prick I have ever met in my life. Tiger, get in here. You tell her what you did. Ron White, you're the finest man I have ever known. Well, thank you, baby.
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18: We came home a while ago. We came home in, right after, it was like Passover 2002. So for a period of time after 9/11, yeah, I'll blame 9/11.
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18: We didn't work that much, damn 9/11. The terrorists were winning.
19: They were winning against our career. They were winning against our
18: entertainment career.
19: They were winning against our IMDb file.
18: That's right. And we didn't like it, but we weren't working, and so we were very depressed, and we had the chance. The Passover comes around March, which in L.A. is pilot season where you audition.
19: Well, you should probably be in L.A.
18: You should be here, but we decided to, at that point, we hadn't worked for a while, let's go home to St. Louis for Passover.
19: Dumb idea.
18: Stupid. But while we were there, we're like, let's perform at the local comedy club, The Funny Bone, and hang out there and perform and do some shtick and feel good about ourselves, right? So we called
19: the comedy club.
18: They said, come on out, best of St. Louis night. You guys can close
19: Monday night, you close the show, and are you ready for this? $75.
18: We were like, to split?
19: They were like, yes.
18: Our reaction was like, sweet. Yes.
19: We are all up in
18: that. That's how long we hadn't worked. So we're going to do this show. We thought, oh, it's going to be great. Not that many people there. We'll get to work out a bunch of new material.
19: About to leave the house to go, and our parents, who are so supportive, it's wonderful, but it also can be too much,
18: certainly too when things aren't going
19: at
18: well.
19: That point. They were like,
18: we're going to go.
19: We're going to head out.
18: Where are you guys going? Where are you going?
19: Strip club?
18: Yeah.
19: I don't know. Anything but going to perform comedy because we didn't want them to come, but of course, we said comedy. So dad's like, Annette, get your coat.
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22: Now, the only part of political correctness I agree with is when white people say the N-word instead of actually saying the word. Simply because whenever a white guy says that word in front of a black guy, you're just trying to hear yourself say it without getting punched in the face. And I'm not saying it's to be racist, but, you know, they want to be the one hipper than that white guy that can say it in context in front of a brother, and it's phony. I don't care what Richard Pryor bit you're quoting. You just want to hear yourself say it where a black guy has to go, oh, that was legitimate. So if you want to say the word, have a little moral courage and do what the rest of us do. Yell it out a car window. People are so afraid of being misconstrued as racist for anything they do. Here's something white guys never want to admit. When we see a gorgeous white girl with a black eye, it hurts a little. If she's gorgeous, if she's 400 pounds, you're like, ah, God bless her. That's what love is about. Love conquers all, huh? Yeah. And it's not out of racial hatred. It is simply whenever you see a hot girl with someone other than you, it annoys you, so you have to find a reason. So race is the easiest thing. You're like, ah, she's with a black guy. She's pissed at her father. And it really is silly. A buddy of mine, he's one of these guys, a black dude. He's one of the best looking guys I've ever seen of any race. He actually did some modeling. He's about 6'3" with washboard abs, great smile. Women love this guy, black, white, Asian. And I've actually had the nerve to see him with a gorgeous white girl and get like a little hurt that she's not with me. You know, because she and I both lack melanin. Like, she's supposed to walk away from 6'3" washboard abs to have sex with the mushy disaster you're currently staring at. And it is hypocritical and inconsistent, because if I had a chance to sleep with Halle Berry, not only would I dump a white girl, but I'd kick her in the stomach. It's all about what we as men see as accessible. Like, you ever see this? You ever see the 85-year-old man with the gorgeous 18-year-old bombshell, and you know she's only with him for the money? That doesn't bother men. That encourages us to work hard and open a savings account. Because we see that as an attainable thing. Like, I will never be a 6'3" black guy with washboard abs, but I will be old someday, and maybe if I save up, I'll have enough money to purchase my own teenager. And if you're 85 and you're a millionaire, you should be having sex with a hot 18-year-old. Why would you bang an 85-year-old? I could do that now. There's no challenge in it. Just hop on while she's sleeping. Who the hell knows the difference? You know, they get disoriented. She wakes up, starts touching. Ah, you have a very kind face. You know how they babble. My grandson went to Yale. No, I didn't.
4: Richard Pryor.
17: If they ever had like an ethnic IQ test, you know the Chinese gonna win. Right? Any mother eat with two sticks has got to win. You ever try them sticks, right? You could starve to death. You know what I wanted to tell you about the Chinese restaurant? I went in and I heard the Chinese person that stuttered. I have never heard a Chinese person stutter in my life, right? And this mother was off into it. He done my, no, and his friends was trying to help his ass. I'm like, don't you call me. It was still the when we go to the restaurant, they order everything on the menu. You got any pork fried duck? Some chop suey and chitlins? I got one friend, he always orders biscuits. You got any biscuits back in that mother? I'm gonna slop up this chop suey. Drinks the hot mustard. Name David, he just drink the mustard.
21: Yeah, it's hot, but ain't like in Louisiana.
17: Chinese people bring a bill to your ass too. Right, you say, $48 for what? You know, and they always get smooth. You'll have two lots of pork or something. One imperial soup, a Cantonese or something. And if you really don't understand, they send that stuttering mother here to explain to you. Bitch, oh, you just throw your money out to here, mother. Take some. always ask for the check before I'm finished and make him mad, right? He's like, you got two more dishes. I say, man, I can't eat no more than you orders, you eat. You know people in Mississippi starving? Who you think you are, Buster Brown?
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4: Yeah, this has been a fun tour. I've been traveling for a while, yeah. I get emails every week from friends. Hey, when you come to town, you have to stay with us. No, I don't. Because everyone's house has their own kind of smell. I'm like, are you guys making vitamins in here? Who's cooking the feet? Because they are done. You never get offered a real bed. You could crash on the futon. I didn't even know I was getting drunk tonight. It was off of the futon or the airbed. The airbed, I remember when that was just called a raft. Do I get a kickboard as a pillow? They always have a schedule too. We were thinking breakfast around 7. Think again. Now where can I watch TV all day in my underwear? You're always in trouble as the house guest. Who left that damn porch light on? I was just looking for the bathroom. That's all right. We just want you to feel bad for an hour. You never wake up at the right time. You wake up a couple minutes after them. Nice of you to join us. We thought you fell into a coma. We just want you to feel bad for an hour. You ever stay at someone's place and they're not there? That's weird. Going through their stuff. These people got some weird habits. I stayed at my brother's place for a while. He has a bar in his house, which is cool, but how do you have a bar in your house and not admit you have a little bit of a drinking problem? I'm not an alcoholic. I just need a room dedicated to booze. Here's where I watch TV. Here's where we eat. I get tanked over here. I got a porn closet in the back. Crack dens downstairs. Is he drunk? I think he's drunk. There's always that travel pressure, you know, the eating travel pressure. You know, it's like, oh, you're going to Austin, you gotta get barbecue. Gotta get barbecue in Austin. Every city, you know, has a food they're famous for. It's almost like there was a meeting. Okay, Chicago, what do you pick? Deep dish pizza. Okay, Philadelphia cheesesteak. Okay, Boston, beans. You want beans?
6: Yeah, beans are awesome. They're wicked awesome. The Yankees sucking Dunkin' Donuts, right? Dunkin' Donuts. Dunkin' Donuts.
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23: 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I'm in there, and a guy in front of me, I swear to God, orders, I'll have a tropical passion fruit tea latte with soy milk, no sugar, some sugar-free vanilla, and a pump of almond. I'm going, that's the gayest drink I've ever heard. I turn around, they opened up another Starbucks right in the Starbucks. 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You give directions. Go down 3 Starbucks, make a right, go up 2 Starbucks, make a left. And I'll be at the coffee bean next to the Starbucks. People say things like, come on, how come you never come over anymore? You only live 3 Starbucks away.
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4: Some people think we never went to the moon. They think, no, no, we never went there. It's a conspiracy theory. Other people think, no, no, we did go to the moon, but when it was a full moon. Try doing it when it's a crescent moon. Not that easy. Whoa. Who comes up with the idea to send somebody to the moon? You know, how do you... Who's that smart? Who goes to school for that stuff? I don't know anything about engineering. I was a waiter once, and the guy had a wobbly table, and he wanted me to, you know, level it off or something. So I went in the kitchen, I got some shims, some wedges, and I came out, and I put one under each of their plates. Nothing. I'm glad the guy's chair wasn't wobbly. That would have been a problem. But some people, they just, I mean, I don't know how, I wouldn't know how to build a bridge or a tunnel, or even a tunnel like under the water. How do you do that? Well, isn't a tunnel enough? Do you have to make it underwater? I mean, where would you even start with a shopping list for something like that? You know, okay, you need a shovel, wetsuit, tar, cement, a lot of 50-pound bags, the big 50-pound bags, not the small 50-pound bags, toll booth to get the money back. And then I guess you just, I don't know, you wait for the tide to go out, and then you just dig, dig, dig, dig, then you take it back. And then you go back in, you dig, dig, dig, dig, dig. I don't know how it's done. just put that anywhere. We're gonna have a good time tonight.
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11: White people commit more crimes than black people. I know what y'all think. Say, Wanda, you know, in the news. Yeah, I know. You see a lot of black people getting arrested. But people behind bars, that does not represent who commits crimes. People behind bars represents who got caught. We always get caught. You know, racial profiling. It's alive and well, and we all do it. We all, even black people do it. That's how ingrained it is. Black people, we see a black man running down the street, we're like, what the hell did he just do? It just makes us all look bad. Run, brother, run, run. We see a white man running down the street, we're like, oh, he must be late. He could be wearing a ski mask, have a big bag of money.
0: and a gun. We still like, oh, guess he tried to make it to the bank before it closes. Ooh, that's a big deposit. Look at that. We get caught, y'all get away, man. I see it with my own eyes. True story. Good friend of mine. She's white. We go in the grocery store. She grabs a bottle of water off the shelf, opens it, starts drinking. Thinks nothing of it. I'm like looking at her like, what they doing? I'm thirsty. Okay, I'll be over here. I finish my shopping, pay for my stuff. Okay. Gear the head out. She walks up. Wanda, did they charge you for this? No, and stop calling me by my name. I don't know you. I look back, she's standing there actually thinking about it. It's too much of a hassle. And she's walking out the store. The cashier goes, hey. She turns around, he goes, have a great day. I was like, have a great day? This little thief gets have a great day. I get the little Asian lady following me in the parking lot, making sure I don't take the cart back to the hood. Yeah. Well, he didn't even think about her stealing. You know, she didn't fit the profile. She's an attractive, well-dressed white woman. She's not stealing. Not at all. She got out to that parking lot, though, and I let her have it. I was like, look, I understand that you enjoy certain rights and privileges that I don't, but don't be doing that around my black ass. You know I get 2 to 3 years for some bull like that? Matter of fact, you take your ass back in that store and get me some ribs.
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12: But I'll be honest with you. You probably read it in Screw Up Your Life People magazine anyway. I used to smoke marijuana. But I'll tell you something. I would only smoke it in the late evening. Oh, occasionally the early evening, but usually the late evening or the mid-evening. So I just had the early evening, mid-evening, and late evening. Occasionally early afternoon or the mid-afternoon, or perhaps the late mid-afternoon. Sometimes the early mid, late early morning. But never at dusk. Never at dusk. I would never do that. I don't think I feel sorry for women, and I'll tell you why. Because so many men think they're into this weird sex. And I'm sorry that there's something wrong about that. Like, and I wouldn't have said that, but 6 months ago I met a girl. She was taking singing lessons, and her coach, 84-year-old guy, you think would be the last guy in the world to be weird. But listen to this. He kept wanting her to sing from her diaphragm. I mean, that would take years to learn that, wouldn't it?
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13: He retired from work, my old man, a couple of years ago. And as a retirement gift, I paid for him to come out to Britain to visit me. Then I paid for me and him to go out to Germany to see every match that Australia played in the Soccer World Cup. It literally cost me £10,000, which is like $200,000 American dollars. Right? And, So we're going to see Australia versus Brazil. Now, this is the biggest game in Australia's soccer history, right? It's in Munich, so a great soccer country, Germany, loving it, right? The stadium's about 20 miles out of the city. It was like 34 degrees Celsius, which is, I don't know, 300 Fahrenheit or something, right? And they piled us onto these unair-conditioned trains like sardines. I've never felt so cramped up in my life, like so uncomfortable. I've never felt this uncomfortable in my entire life. At one end of the train, there's Brazilian fans chanting, just, ya-da-da-da-da-da. At the other end of the train, there's Australian fans trying to chant back, but it's really like our first World Cup. So it's just like one bloke going, Ronaldo's got big teeth, right? And the singing dies down for just a second, right? Enough time for my dad to go, this is how they used to transport the Jews. Now, there's very few sentences on this planet that can make an entire train of soccer hooligans go, Jesus, mate, that's a bit uncalled for. But my dad thought maybe they didn't hear him right. So he said it again slightly louder, followed by, some of them didn't make it to the camps, you know. We get off the train, I am mortified. I have never been so embarrassed in my life. And I'm with my dad, I'm going, are you kidding me? What is wrong with you? And he's like, what? What have I done now? What? And I'm like, the Jew comment. And he went, oh, they were saying things. They said some things. I said something. We're at the football.
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3: I'm going to do, I think I might talk about the Sci-Fi Channel a little. Mansquito. Mansquito. That's a real thing. On the Sci-Fi Channel, they had a thing that was Mansquito. As you can imagine, it's part mosquito and part man. I understand that science fiction technically has no boundaries and no limits, but it should have shame. You, just because you can combine two things does not mean you necessarily should. And it was just like all these ads of like a mosquito in a hospital, like, ah! It looked horrible. But it did make me want to pitch Sci-Fi Channel some ideas, which I have conveniently put in the form of an unnecessary letter. Dear Sci-Fi Channel, I recently saw an ad for the movie Mansquito. That is the best idea. You are high concept whizzes. Here are a few more ideas to make you rich. Mr. Chinaman Panzee. A Chinese noodle shop owner explodes and becomes a chimpanzee who must go into the jungle to find a rare flower that is worth a lot of money and bring it to the bank. Assaholic. A drunk nuclear physicist falls into a vat of asses near the sun and must go back in time to solve his own murder. And finally, Jupopotamus. A half-Jew, half-hippopotamus finds himself in the jewelry district and must stop a loan shark, literally, from eating his friend, who is Lawrence Fishburne, who is a burned fish man.
2: Daniel Tosh.
6: All right. How about those Winter Olympics? They were exciting, weren't they? Finally, we got to figure out which country can slide down a hill faster. Oh, not Georgia. Oh, I'm sorry. Big luge fans, are you here in San Fran? Take that luge seriously, don't you? If I know San Francisco like I think I do, it's that you love sourdough and luge. The Winter Olympics are pointless. I'll say it. Are you kidding me? I assume the only reason we have them is so white people feel relevant in sports. Because other than that, the only thing the Winter Olympics show me is which country has more rich white kids. What's it cost to go skiing? $900 a day? Oh, I can't believe that's not more popular in the inner cities. Hey, Latrell, you want to play basketball today? No, man, I'm going to Breckenridge. Oh, Lottie, Uncle Tom, duh. Latrell's going to Breckenridge. I hate the summer games for that matter. I just don't want parents to be rewarded for encouraging their kids to forfeit their entire childhood perfecting a sport no one cares about for 3 years and 11 months at a time. Then for 1 month, I gotta act as if the vault affects my patriotism. It doesn't. I hope you miss the jump and ribcage it. Yeah. Do that for old glory. Enjoy your eating disorder. Ask your mom why you stopped growing at 4'3", and remember, every guy says hammer toe's a deal breaker. I'm not touching your feet, Mary Lou. They're disgusting. And how bad is that medal ceremony? Oh, it's horrible. I hate our anthem. The national anthem blows. Are you kidding me? Do any of you have it on your iPod? What are you listening to? Oh, the national anthem. I love it. Just really gets me jazzed up.

0: car, there's like a half a second right before you hit it where you will see it in your headlights going, no! You will never get that out of your brain. That will haunt your dreams for 1,000 years. Like, you'll even see it in the rearview mirror just going like...
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2: Trevor Noah.
3: I came to America because I always wanted one thing, and that is I always wanted to be black. You laugh, but it's true. That's all I ever wanted. I grew up in South Africa during a time known as apartheid. And for those who don't know, apartheid was a law in South Africa that made it illegal for black and white people to interact with each other, you know? If you did that, then you would get into trouble. So, for instance, there's a black young lady here sitting with the white guy. If you did this in South Africa, then they'd arrest you guys. You couldn't, during apartheid, you couldn't... Well, they'd arrest the black girl. They just ask you not to do it again. And so this was awkward for me because I grew up in a mixed family, you know? Well, with me being the mixed one in the family. My mother's a black woman, South African, and my father's Swiss, from Switzerland. So he was a white man, and basically, well, he still is a white man. It's not like he changed. Sorry, I said was, like through hard work and determination, he became black, which is not, didn't, that guy's looking at me like, is that possible? It's not, no, sir, you're fine. You're 100% fine. Your position of privilege is just the way it was. Although it would be something, though, if you could work so hard, you became black. That would just be, wouldn't it? That would change the workplace forever. Just see guys walking into their office, talking to the boss, Jeremiah, I think I'm going to take a few days off. I don't know. I feel it coming on. I've been putting in some overtime, and I don't know, man. Look, I mean, the wife's loving it, but I can't take a chance. I just filled out a new loan application, and my credit's looking real good. So I'm going to take a few days off. Yeah. No, you're fine, sir. He's still, my father is alive and still very, very white. From Switzerland, my mother, Hossa woman from South Africa. Yeah, and they got together during this time, which was against the law, but they didn't care, you know? They were mavericks. They were just, you know, they fought the man. My mom was like, woo, I don't care, I want a white man, woo! You know? And my dad was also like, well, you know how the Swiss love chocolate, so he was just... He was in there. And so they got together and they had me, which was illegal. So I was born a crime, which is something they never thought through, because as a family, we couldn't live normally together, you know? Like in the streets, my father had to walk on the other side of the road. And he could just wave at me from far, like a creepy pedophile. Just... And then my mom could walk with me, but if the police showed up, then she'd have to let go of my hand, drop me, and act like I wasn't hers every time, just so we wouldn't get caught. Be like, woo! She'd be like, I don't know. It was horrible. I felt like a bag of weed. And one of the punishments for this crime was I was never afforded a race. I was never called black. I was never called white. I got horrible names like mixed breed and mutt and half caste and, you know, it was a horrible time for me. And one fateful day, I'll never forget, I met an American in South Africa. And he said to me, he said, well, you know, Trevor, it's funny you say that because if you come out to America, they'll label you as black. I said, really? And he was like, hell yeah. Oh yeah, everybody's black out there. And I was like, wow, well, I want to be black. And I found out it's true. Mixed race people are categorized as black in America. Yeah. The only catch is, and nobody tells you this, you have to be liked and successful first. Before then, they say you mixed. You achieve success and you get upgraded to black. All the famous mixed people do it. Singers like Alicia Keys and Mariah Carey. Yeah. Mixed. But then they say black singers. Sportsmen like Tiger Woods. Mixed. But then they say black golfer. Most famous mixed person on the planet by far, Barack Obama, mixed, half and half, straight down the middle. But then they say America's first black president, which is interesting because when he was running, they called him the mixed candidate. I see how it works. Everyone makes it obvious now. They're like, yeah, Barack, of course he won, of course. It wasn't that obvious when he started. It wasn't. I remember comedians coming out. They used to diss him. Guys would come out on stage and be like, man, how many of y'all seen that crazy-ass mixed fool running for president? Y'all seen that mixed fool running for president? What are you going to see? Ain't

0: mixed fool gonna be president of the United States of America. Ain't no man, which white people gonna be voting for a mixed fool? Even a black man, can we? Even a black man, how some mixed fool think he gonna do it? Man, that mixed fool, that crazy ass mixed fool, how some mixed fool, that mixed fool. And then he won, and all of a sudden they were like, my. So.
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3: How dare you sit in Flint, Michigan and say Obamanomics? If you listen to anyone bitch about the economy for long enough, just let them talk, because you'll eventually hear why it's exactly their fault for being greed pigs. And not just like Wall Street people, just at a lunch counter in Flint, Michigan. I'm just a simple man with a simple wife and four simple children, and I just want honest day's work. You know, Obama's exporting all our jobs overseas. I can't even find work. Hang on a second. Did you just say you have four children? Wait. You have four children in Flint, Michigan? Where I don't think the economy is a new problem here. I think Roger and Me came out in like 1986. Yet you're bitching about Obamanomics is exporting all our jobs. Do you know how much money it costs to raise a kid? The average cost in this country to raise a single child to the age of 17 is now $227,000. Almost $250,000. You have four of the things in Flint, Michigan. I know when that first Ford Tempo first rolled off the assembly line in 87, you said, with quality workmanship like this, I'll never be obsolete. Next time you hear some sad sack on 60 Minutes, bitch, instead of children, imagine he said $250,000 toys, boats, and yeah, when I first, yeah, they started laying off people in the late 80s, I made it through the first round of cuts, and I said, baby, I don't know what's going to happen in the future, so let's get a $250,000 Lamborghini. And then I got the pink slip, got a 6-month severance package, so I said, okay, baby, we're really on shaky ground now. We better, yeah, let's get a beach house and a speedboat, and now I can't even find work because of Obamanomics. My wife's pregnant with $250,000. Who knows what it'll be? I'm a victim. No, you're a gambling addict. You made $1 million wager and you lost. You made $1 million wager on spec with no money in the bank to back it up, and now the mob is coming to take your thumbs because that's how the game works.
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5: Love is one of the last remaining magic words. It's got too much power. You need to get rid of that word. People should love each other, but you should just stop saying it. That word has gotten out of hand. That word's like the LAPD. It's just completely out of control. If a girl says, I love you, you can't say, you rock! No, you have to say, I love you too. You can't string a bunch of words together to fix that. You have to say that word. And you give us too much power. With one word, you give guys the ability to express themselves in a way they could never figure out how to do on their own, just by stringing a bunch of words together. and you make us say it. And we'll say anything. You know we'll say anything.
2: You don't even care, as long as you say it.
5: Do you love me? I love you.
2: Are you sure?
5: Totally.
2: I trust you.
5: It's like a crazy little game we play. But if you say anything else, baby, listen, I just want you to know. Every relationship I had before was just useless, all right? I just want to tell you, I've never been more fulfilled. I've never been happier. I've never been more inspired. I feel like finally, for once in life, I have a shot not to be a loser. If she cares about me, that's all I think about myself. If she cares about me, maybe I can do something. Maybe I can be somebody. When I close sales at work, I think about you, all right? I want to come home to you. I want to have babies with you. I would happily give my life for you. Happily.
2: Okay, I just heard a lot of blah, blah, blah. That sounded like lyrics to a Creed song.
5: You can't even say the magic word.
2: Say it.
5: I.
6: I love Elvis Presley. I think Elvis Presley is the perfect metaphor for the United States. Because Elvis started out young and sexy and innovative. And then he became all fat and disgusting and bloated. And I think that's where the United States is now. We're in our fat Vegas jumpsuit Elvis period. This crowd loves me, man. I can do whatever I want. Karate kick, baby. Did my hero just do a karate kick? Speaking of fallen American pop stars, if I was Michael Jackson's friend, I would have asked him. I'd have said, Mike, what did you mean when you said, mama say, mama say, mama say? Germany's a really interesting place. I was in Munich last year and I did shows. But 5 years before that, I had done shows in Berlin. And when I first went to Germany, I saw this on television and I thought it was really weird. And then I saw it again when I went last year. So it's not an anomaly. It's something of German culture. You know, late at night on television, you got the commercials where a girl's in a bikini or lingerie. And you can call a 900 number and talk dirty to a girl. They have that in Germany on television late at night, but interspersed with the young hot girls in bikinis and lingerie are old grandma age women in their 70s wearing lingerie and bikinis, and they're like, hoofter, hofter, heefter. Call me. I'm right, right, Frankfurt? Right?
7: Right.
6: And I remember when I first went to Germany and I saw that and I was like, oh man, that's nasty. And then when I went last year, I saw it again and I was like, I'm from Florida, man. There's a lot of retirees there. I could become an agent. Do you want to be a star in Dusseldorf, Mildred?
1: I Heart Comedy.
8: My name's Friday. I'm a cop. I was working the day watch on a robbery when I got a call from the Acme School Bell Company. There'd been a robbery.
9: There's been a robbery.
8: Yes, sir. What was it? What was stolen, sir?
9: I run a school bell company. Never had any trouble before. Can't understand it. Just make bells. Never had any trouble.
8: What was stolen?
9: My clappers.
8: Your clappers.
9: Yeah, you know those things inside a bell that makes them clang?
8: The clangers.
9: That's right, we call them clappers in the business.
8: A clapper caper.
9: What's that?
8: Nothing, sir. Now, can I have the facts? What kind of clappers were stolen on this caper?
9: They were copper clappers.
8: And where were they kept?
9: In the closet.
8: Uh-huh. You have any ideas who might have taken the copper clappers from the closet?
9: Well, just one. I fired a man. He swore he'd get even.
8: What was his name?
9: Claude Cooper.
8: You think
9: That's right. I think Claude Cooper copped my copper clappers. Kept in the closet.
8: You know where this Claude Cooper is from?
9: Yeah. Cleveland.
8: That figure. That figures.
9: What makes it worse, they were clean.
8: Clean copper clappers.
9: That's right.
8: Why do you think Cleveland's Claude Cooper would cop your clean copper clappers kept in your closet?
9: Only one reason. What's that? He's a kleptomaniac. Who first discovered the copper clappers were copped? My cleaning woman. Clara Clifford. That figures. Now let me see if I got the facts straight here. Cleaning woman Clara Clifford discovered your clean copper clappers kept in a closet were copped by Claude Cooper, the kleptomaniac from Cleveland. Now, is that about it? One other thing. What's that? If I ever catch kleptomaniac Claude Cooper from Cleveland who copped my clean copper clappers from kept in the closet...
8: Yes?
9: I'll clobber him.
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10: I drive by the Ed Hardy store on Melrose every day. It's got green plastic siding. Well, Christian Ogier is the designer for Ed Hardy, which is hilarious. First of all, that someone designs that, okay? I'm from San Francisco. We used to go to the Mission Santa Rita stores where they would have bats inside jars, dried bats. And the guy would come out from the back because you'd be, you know, we were hipsters and we, hey, let's go buy a candle that brings you money. And we'd go into a Santa Rita store and there would be like a dead monkey hanging from the ceiling. And the guy would come out and have burning coals for eyes, you know. And then you're like, I don't want the candle anymore. And you just leave the store because you realize you walked into a horrible voodoo melee. Mayhem, you know, just unbelievable. Heaven knows what's going on in the back. You can hear goats pleading for their lives in Spanish, right? In broken Spanish, you know, por favor, you know, in the back. And I'm thinking that I'm going to buy a candle for my house shaped like a devil because I'm cool, right? Well, that's what all Ed Hardy things look like. There's a skull and a flower and a rose and an iron cross. It's like they went to Maxfield's and went, ooh, this is too expensive and well-made and classy. The Ed Hardy, for me, replaces, when I was young in high school, the dudes who wore tuxedo long-sleeve t-shirts, which was the last gasp of the scoundrel. Ed Hardy shirts say one thing. I am the Aminajad of dating, okay? But then you think to yourself, Greg, why are you being this way? What are the people who go to the Hard Rock to the douchebag pool on a weekend for the rape weekend gonna wear? What are they supposed to wear, Greg? Well, exactly. They have to have something to wear too. And that's where Ed Hardy comes in. So right now, the billboard is of Christian Ogier, who, by the way, probably lives in Newport for all we know. And he's on the motorcycle like this, like I'm supposed to get a semi over the idea that this 62-year-old French dude who's the worst designer, who's clearly blind and has a skull pattern somewhere that he ripped off from a Santa Rita store that I got thrown out of in 1987. And somehow that's gonna make me wanna buy the shirt because you're lounging on a motorcycle.
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11: Are we drinking tonight, guys? Everybody? Nice. I got to be careful. I'm on myself one of those DUIs recently. You know what? I don't feel that bad about it. I think the rules are kind of ridiculous at this point. Like, what happened to me could have happened to anyone in here. I was out on a Monday night, just like tonight, and I had like two beers, and then I was driving home, and then all of a sudden, my car filled up with vodka and olives. And I was like, this is way too much vodka and olives. I don't even think I can drink all of this. I happen to know that local law enforcement officials are cracking down on drunk driving. I feel like if I get pulled over, the vodka will rush out onto the officer. Gotta know how you get out of that ticket. My buddy warned me, he's like, you're bad, man. It happened to me one night I was driving home, my motorcycle helmet filled up with beer. It's a ridiculous commercial. The point of that joke. That will be my defense next time I get pulled over drunk. I'll tell you that much. I don't know what to tell you, officer. I was just driving home, and then all of a sudden there was vodka and olives swishing around in here. It's really dangerous. I couldn't see anything. Thought I might as well just drink it. Probably be a lot safer. Yes, my blood alcohol content is pretty high. I just had a four-door sedan's worth of martini.
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12: And when you're tripping on acid or mushrooms, that's usually, any hallucinogenic, doesn't matter, but that's usually the best story is the maintained story. You know, not when it's happening, it's a nightmare, but in retrospect, when you're done tripping, it's a great story, you know. That whole thing of where reality intrudes and you have to deal with other people who aren't tripping and, you know, you're up on the roof and you're listening to music and your, you know, boombox runs out of batteries. You're like, we have to get more batteries. Okay, guys, how are we gonna, you know, and you got to plot it and plan it out and like, you know, where are you going to go? And it's going to be, get a map and then, you know, all right, you're going to be sergeant at arms. I'll be the general and, you know, whatever. And then, and it takes forever because every time you get in a new situation, a new environment, you have to comment on that and hang out. You know, you go from upstairs on the roof, downstairs into the building. You're like, oh, yeah, inside. I remember inside. I like inside. Inside's pretty cool. I mean, I like inside. It's a good concept. I like the concept of inside, you know. And then you got to get your money, which you can't remember how it works. You know basically the premise. I give that, and then I get something. But you don't, you can't deal with the you know, minutia of money. And because there's two concepts that go right out the window when you're tripping. That is time and money. And time is just, it's ridiculous. It doesn't mean anything. What do you mean it's 3:17? What does that even mean? 3:17? I mean, why not 200, 900, 400, and 1? I mean, it's stupid. It's arbitrary, man. And the money, you know just enough to grab a bunch, and because you know it's important later when you're not tripping. But then it takes you forever. It takes an hour. You finally get decide on which drugstore because you don't want to run into your ex. So you pick out your drugstore, you plot your route, and you get there, and then you have the argument about who's going to go up and actually try to conduct this thing. Shut up, I can do it. I can totally do it, man. No, I'm tripping less now because of this conversation. I can, shut up, I'll do it. Hello today. I know that magazine. I want to get 6C batteries. C No change. I don't want to change. Keep it.
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13: Hey, when you die, you get more popular than you've ever been. In your whole life, you get more flowers when you die than you ever got at all. They all arrive at once, too late. And people say the nicest things about you. Yeah, poor Bill is dead. Yeah, poor Bill is dead. Poor Tom is gone. Yeah, poor Tom. Poor John died. Yeah, John. What about Ed? No, Ed, he's still alive, man. Approval curve goes way up, man. You might just be in one of those funerals where you're lying in the coffin, you know, folks looking at you. They do have them. Open it up, I want to see him. And you're lying there. They come by, the first thing they do, after blessing themselves, if they do that, is subtract their age from yours, man. Figure at a minimum what they have still to live. They don't know you're lying there with no back in your jacket and short pants on. Embarrassed by the rouge. And they say, geez, don't he look good? He's dead, man. I know, but he never looked that good. I don't want to have a funeral like that. And I don't want to be cremated either. I want to be blown up. There he goes!
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16: All right, don't get too crazy. Because not everything you see or read is exactly what you think it is. Take bumper stickers, like this one. Proud parent of an honor roll student. Okay, great. you know what the bumper sticker really means? Your kid's a genius, but you're a little dick. And me telling the truth is what always gets me in trouble and has people sending me emails. But Carlos, you're the only person that thinks like that. Ladies and gentlemen, Mr. Peter Boyle. By the way, thank you so much for taking time off your busy schedule to be here, Peter.
15: No problemo, my beaner friend.
16: We're looking at bumper stickers, and I want to get your interpretation. Like this next bumper sticker, for example. I love my wife. What does it really mean?
15: Well, what it means is I do love my wife, but if I got hit by a bus tomorrow, that would be cool too.
16: What about this one, Peter? The Jesus fish.
15: I love Jesus, but I don't know how to spell it.
16: It's all about interpretation. And my favorite bumper sticker of all time actually is honk if you're horny.
15: I'm a funny pervert.
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17: I almost got beat up at baggage claim. We went to baggage claim, and I'm standing by the little turning thing waiting for our Walmart sacks to come out. Hey, I've got them tied with real fancy knots, and we'll recognize them, you know. Hey, I ain't got time to look at a ticket. 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It's a monkey fist knot is what it is. I saw it on a plaque at Red Lobster. Anyway, you ever seen a monkey fist knot? It looks like the inside of a dog testicle. It's just wadded up. Anyway, what I was going to tell y'all, we're at baggage claim, y'all, and I'm waiting on myself. This woman comes up to me, like up to me, inside my personal space, inside my personal bubble, up to me. So close up to me, y'all, I could feel her nose air hitting my sleeve while she's breathing. And it was hot as hell, like she had diphtheria or something, like a convection oven. I'm like, damn, Typhoid Mary, your chicken wing in my arm. And she was just right up. You ever had anybody stand so close to you, you couldn't tell if they were cross-eyed or just looking in your ear canal? It was that woman. So anyway, she walks up. What I was going to tell y'all, she walked up to me, she goes, are you Killer Bees? You know, stupid me. I'm like, well, yes, ma'am. They're like, crap. No, ma'am, I'm Ralphie May. My name's Carrot Top, ma'am. So anyway, so I was, you know how you overreact when people are in your space and you're uncomfortable? You know, we're from the South, we're nice. I'm standing there kind of wigging out. And I noticed that there's a dog hair on her sweater. So I'm trying to be nice. I go, let me get that hair. I pulled it. It was hooked to her neck. It was like some kind of neck mole hair that was sticking through. Looked like German Shepherd to me, y'all. It was brown out on the tip of it, you know. So anyway, y'all, when I pulled it, it came out of my hand, and I just thought it was hung up in the fabric. I had no idea it was hooked to a damn tulip bulb in her trapezoid. Anyway, y'all, I kept pulling it, and every time I pulled it, her eye would shut just like that. So don't ever touch anybody you don't know.
7: Robin Williams.
18: We have to have our mental facilities intact. I remember when they first sent the anthrax in the mail, people were going, don't open your mail. I went, why? There's white powder in envelopes.
19: Really?
18: Well, I'm afraid I used to look for that. Would you inhale it? Yeah. Yeah. Your mother and I weren't online. We did lines. Yeah. Yeah, and there were ninjas on the lawn trying to kill us. And now there are people trying to kill us. Remember when they sent anthrax to Daschle's office in Congress? They cleaned that place up immediately. It's like hazmat suits. They'd get everybody out of Congress. Come on, everybody out! Everybody out!
20: And that congressman came out going, "But the rest of you go about your lives. We'll be underground totally safe." I do believe there is a cure for whatever's out there, whatever bioterrorism weapon they may use against us. And it lies within Keith Richards. I think that. I believe Keith is the only man who can go anthrax. All right. Doesn't go with my E. coli. Keith Richards is the only man to make the Osbournes look Amish. He can go to a drug dealer and the guy's going, "I'm out, man." These are troubled times, my friend. Hardcore security in New York. Yes, Washington. Yes, San Francisco. Not so hardcore. Golden Gate Bridge, at one end there's a Hummer, and I'm talking about the car. Two National Guardsmen in that Hummer. At the other end, another Hummer with two National Guardsmen. Problem is, the Hummer and the National Guardsmen are in jungle camouflage. For those of you who have ever been to San Francisco, the bridge is bright orange. So you feel like going, "Be very, very quiet. I'm looking for terrorists."
1: I Heart Comedy.
7: Gary Goldman.
21: The thing I hate more than anti-Semitism is hypocrisy. And it's hypocritical to hate Jews, but they use all our stuff. Like, on a daily basis, they're using Jewish inventions. And it's like, if you hate a group, you shouldn't use their stuff. Like, you hate Jews. Hello, polio. A Jew cured polio. That's impressive. If you hate us, enjoy polio. Enjoy the disability, paralysis, and death. Death was the other symptom of polio. Oh my God, so hate us, but enjoy your polio. Also know that a Jew invented color television and the remote control. And the remote control. So hate us, but drag your crippled polio legs up to the TV to change the channel on your black and white television. Good luck finding a black and white television in this day and age. Then good luck finding a TV show that wasn't written, directed, starring, and or produced by 19 Jews. Seriously. Ever count the Jews when the credits roll at the end of your typical Law and Order? Oh, it's Juju, Juju, Jew. It's uncomfortable. It's like, easy, Jews. It's like, it's Goldberg, Feinstein. It's longer than Schindler's List.
1: 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I Heart Comedy.
22: My girlfriend left me recently. And, no, I didn't even realize, but like a week and a half. But I was in love with this girl. She was a PhD in literature. And I was thrown out of high school, you know, and she would use quotes on me from authors that have been dead for 200 years. And it was really condescending, but I didn't realize because I was in love, you know. And one day I got in the car and it all hit me. She was a half hour late. And I said, "Woman, you're a half hour late." And she touched my ear and she just said, "Time and space are perceptible only to the human heart." James Joyce, 1888. I started to drive, you know, and then about 5 miles later, my dignity kicked back in. And I pulled the car over and I just said, "You gotta get out." Ike Turner, 1967. Don't condescend to me 10 miles from your house. The point is, I can't satisfy a woman. I was at this girl's house. I didn't have any condoms. And she goes, "That's okay." She hands me a Magnum condom. Magnum. You guys know Magnum? No, you don't, because the package looks like a CD case. I said, "Thank you, Gina. If we go fly fishing, I can put this on. Walk out to the river and catch it. Why don't you hand me a garbage bag and expect me to be able to fill it? Are you out of your damn mind?" I have trouble with the condom. My friend said, "Try lambskin. They're really thin. They're good," and they are. What he didn't tell me is that right when you begin to conduct business, the whole room smells like a gyro, like that spitting meat. And we were doing our thing, you know, and she goes, "What's that?" And I was like, "I don't know, I'm getting hungry. Why don't we stuff you in a pita? I don't know what it is." By the way, never throw a tank top over a light bulb to create mood lighting, because they catch fire, and I didn't realize they're really thin, and it starts to smoke, and I'm doing my thing, and she goes, "I smell smoke," and my ego was like, "Yeah." And she goes, "The house is burning." And I was like, "You bet your ass this house is burning." She said, "Call the fire department." I was like, "Woo!"
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11: I don't want to be dirty, but when you do live with someone, it's not all sex all the time, and sometimes you just want a little alone time with your fantasies, you know what I mean? You know what I'm getting at? And so, and I know guys, they need a visual, a book, a magazine, a video, which... I get it. It's crap, but I get it. But women don't need that. Like, I need a story, you know? And, like, I can't even think about having any fantasy time if there's no story. And I have to have it before I start. Because if I don't, I'm just like, ah! Like, I get so confused. And then I just fall asleep. You have to have the story ready. It's like not doing your homework. You just think, like, somehow magically on the way to school, your homework will be done. And then you sit at your desk and you're like, damn it! And, like, there's nothing you can do. And you try to think of, like, something. But my friend goes, like, why do you stress about this? Like, why don't you just think about Johnny Depp? And I'm like, I can't just think about Johnny Depp in some freaking vacuum that makes no sense. You know, it's like, how did I meet Johnny Depp? Why is Johnny Depp interested in me? I thought he was married. Is he still married? Because I don't want to be an adulterer. Is his wife okay with it? Because I don't want to be a stepmom. I just want to make sure it's just a fling. And that's not... I thought he lived in France. Is he visiting? Am I going to France? Because I have a fear of flying. Like, how is this going to work? So I have to have that all worked out. So I try to work out something like, okay, I'm at a 7-Eleven. I'm looking at an Us Weekly. And, like, he's in Hollywood, and he's famous, and he'll be in the same town I am. And then he comes in, and he sees me, and I get shy, and I put it away, and I go, oh, sorry, I don't like reading this stuff. I'm just in line. And he goes, oh, I know, I could tell you're pretty real. And I'm like, oh, my God. And he's buying, like, his rolling papers and his tobacco, and I'm like, that's bad for you. He's like, what else is bad for me or something? I don't know. And then I wake up and I come to because I'm so grossed out by my own thing that I can't. I'm like, he's not in 7-Eleven. That's not happening. And I go like, well, maybe I'm at a party. And then we go, because I have a lot of, you know, friends who are writers and they work with famous people and a couple of friends that are kind of well-known actors. And like, maybe they take me to a party that he's at. And then I see him in the coat room or something. And then, so... I just start thinking like, Jen, let's just be realistic. Like, who is this like weird writer that you know that took you to this party? Just think about him because he'll have sex with you. And then just get over him.
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12: Like, I was watching Intervention today. They got this program called Intervention. I mean, white people get on planes and boats and buses and go all the way across country to save one on a family that's on crack. Black people, we don't do that. If you on crack, that's your business. He gonna sell that TV set. Watch, I'm gonna get that microwave. I got the kids' Xbox in there now. He gonna sell that TV set, watch. Cause I'm naive. I had dinner with this fine young thing like last week. She was fine as wine. What's her name was Lois Lane. And I'm talking to this bitch for 45 minutes. She ain't blinked once. I said, this bitch is on call. This whole country was founded on cocaine. Four fathers, all four of them did drugs. Coke. What does Ben Franklin standing out in the rain with a kite for? That's coke. You ain't see George Washington, every picture they show him chopping down a cherry tree, and his teeth is like this, huh? That's coke. And Abraham Lincoln getting shot in the head, that was a bad coke deal. And Christopher Columbus, he coked out his mind, he found America by accident. He like, what? We call it America.
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13: Because all that counts is looks, because men are shallow, shallow, shallow. You probably like stewardesses, don't you? Little dummies. They're always getting the men blankets. Let me get you another blanket. The woman in the back died of frostbite. While I was coming back from Florida last week, I used to speak of a nasty stewardess all over the men, and I was saying things like, excuse me, stewardess, I think my window's open. She said, it's not my aisle. Stupid dummies, you ever talk to them? Welcome aboard, they memorize that. The men love him, she's intelligent, she can spell brassiere. Yes, you broke, because that's all you look at is looks. I'm very conscious of this, because I was the last girl in Large Fund to develop, okay? You know what it's like to be the last girl to get a brassiere? You know what it's like. The most popular girl was a girl named Marilyn Abramson. She got her bra in the third grade. One day, nothing. The next day, wappo. I couldn't believe it. She couldn't see her flashcards. I was 19 years old, still running around Fruit of the Loom. Do you know what that can do to you? Three buttons in the bow. And my mother was saying, looks don't count. My mother said, looks count when a man is looking for that kind of a girl. But a man wants that kind of a girl. I thought you meant a Spanish dancer. But when it comes to marriage, my mother said, what does a man look for? Huh? An intelligent man looks for the woman that will cook for him, sew for him, get up every Sunday morning, go to the temple and or church of his choice. Check one. When it comes to picking a wife, my mother said, an intelligent man does not want to come home after a difficult day at his office to find some sexy nude broad stretched out on a fur rug, looking up at him and saying things like, "Hi, tiger, rough." Yes, he does. If a man wants a cook, he'll hire her. Are you taking notes?
1: 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You've come to the right place. 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
14: Right now, I wanted to take a couple of minutes to update you on one of my favorite people in the world, and that's my chubby little cousin, Harris. I used to kid Harris for being chubby, but he's actually not chubby anymore. He had a growth spurt. He's stretched out. He's fine. But a few months ago, I was actually worried that I was getting chubby. I saw a photo of me on the internet, and in the comments, someone wrote, "Whoa, who ate Aziz Ansari?" Which, hold on, doesn't make any sense. If someone ate me, they wouldn't assume my form all of a sudden. Why do you look like that? I just ate him. But the person was right. I gained 12 pounds. So I started exercising at the gym, lost the weight right away. But I didn't always like the stuff that people at the gym would tell me. They would say things like, "Hey, Z's, you see this new study on Yahoo News? It says any food you eat after 11 o'clock goes straight to your belly. You should cut out those late night snacks." And I would always want to say, "Oh, really? There's this other study I heard about that says if you have a lot of alcohol in your system and you eat a quesadilla at 3 in the morning, it's delicious." Yeah, I did that study last night, twice. But I love food. I love going out to eat at restaurants and stuff. It's really something I like a lot. I was eating at one of my favorite restaurants in New York not too long ago, and I was having dinner with a friend. He's like, "Aziz, what have you been up to?" And I said, "Shut up. 50 Cent is sitting over there, and I need to hear everything he says." And 50 Cent did not disappoint. 50 Cent, the rapper, ordered a grapefruit soda. The waiter brings him a grapefruit soda. And then 50 Cent said the greatest thing anyone could ever say when they see a grapefruit soda. He looks at the waiter and he goes, "Why isn't this purple?" And it took me a few seconds. And then I realized, oh my God, 50 Cent has no idea what a grapefruit is. "Excuse me, everybody in the restaurant, shut up. A waiter's about to explain to a grown man what a grapefruit is." You realize how amazing this is? There are parents that aren't there when their children learns what a grapefruit is. I am there for that moment in rapper 50 Cent's life. This guy leaves a restaurant, he's gonna know about a new fruit. And the exchange was just glorious. The waiter struggling to explain the concept of a grapefruit to a man who just didn't get it. He's like, "No, you don't understand. They're two different things. Grape, grapefruit, grape, grapefruit. I know grapes are fruits. Why do you keep saying it like that?" "No, it's just one word, grapefruit. You know, it's just one, it's a different, I get it. Grapefruit, apple fruit, orange fruit, carrot, vegetable." "No, that's not it at all." And it just blew my mind. How does 50 Cent not know what a grapefruit is? This guy's been rich for so long. He has to run into a grapefruit every now and then. "I do okay. I see grapefruits every day." What happens when he sees a grapefruit? Is he just like, "What's up with those oranges?"
1: 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This is iHeart Comedy.
15: So I know nothing about NASCAR, you know. I met a famous driver. They take him backstage in Charlotte, North Carolina. They go, "Craig, we'd like you to meet Dick Trickle." I go, "Excuse me?" "So you heard of the guy. I think I'm a comic. I'm thinking logically, who's going to name their kid Dick when their last name's Trickle? What kind of dad did this guy have?" So I think I'm going along with it. "Hey, nice to meet you, Dick Trickle. I'm chlamydia. This is my wife, yeast infection." There was not a smile in that room. I've been traveling around the country. Anybody sick of traveling like I am? You get on these damn planes and you get the security line. Plus, I have two boys, Justin and Jared. You got to pay full fare on an airline once they're over 2 years old. Does that piss anybody else off? For the same for a little ass as a fat ass. Didn't stop me, Justin, 5 years old. I tried to get him on as a lap child, put a pacifier in his mouth, gave him a rattle. And carry on the plane like bam, bam. It's the hormones in the milk. Look at these kids. I got busted if flight attending was over. How old are you, little boy? My daddy was gonna say I'm two. Can I get a Bloody Mary? I am sick of flying, though. The security lines, you get in that damn line, they take everything from you. First your shoes, because one guy put firecrackers in his Reeboks. You know, now they're taking all your liquids and gels because they made a bomb out of conditioner and shampoo. Now thanks to Ahmed MacGyver, I get a frizzy hair for a week. Taking all your soaps. This is how the terrorists win. They want us to smell like them, damn it. It's like a bus in that damn sky. What happened to you? They took my deodorant, sorry. You're gonna ooh me on a terrorist joke? That's because I'm white. If I was Chris Rock, man, you'd be laughing your ass off.
0: How about them terrorists? You got a towel in your head, use this.
15: See, you laugh now. It's not funny when the cracker does it.
3: Bill Engvall.
7: My son, who plays piano now, he's getting really good at it. And we were sitting in the den the other day, my wife and I was watching TV, and he comes and he goes, "Hey, Dad, I'm going to play you a song on the piano." I said, "Hey, great." So I go into where the piano is, and he goes, "I'm going to play you a song from Harry Potter." And I said, "Oh, cool, the movie?" He goes, "Nope, the book."

0: we've had some good ones this year. I'll tell you one my wife did. I booked on this corporate job, and it was in Arkansas, and it was a morning show, so we had to fly in the night before. When we landed on the runway at night, we hit a deer with our airplane. You cannot make this up. And it killed the deer, it wrecked the engine, we had to evacuate the plane. Well, they put us in this little minivan, and they're busting us back to this terminal, and I'm laughing at this point, because this is the dumbest thing I've ever seen in my life. I mean, how do you hit a deer with an airplane? So I called my wife on the cell phone. I said, "Baby, you're not going to believe this. We just hit a deer with our airplane." And there was a silence on the other end of the line, followed by, "Oh, my God, were you on the ground?" I said, "Nope, Santa was making one last run. Here's your sign." And I had one almost got me thrown in jail. I took my wife to Europe this year, and we've been over there for a couple of weeks. We bought a couple of paintings about that big, you know, about 11 by 15. And they were too small to check, and we didn't want to get them damaged, so we just carried them on the airplane. Well, our plane lands from Frankfurt, Germany, into Los Angeles for customs. We walk off the plane into customs. We're holding the paintings in our hand, and the customs agent goes, "Did y'all buy them paintings outside of the country?" No, see, we carry this one all the time with us. And my wife painted this one while we was waiting in line. Here's your sign.
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2: How are you, Matthew? How are you? Matthew, are you a local, are you?
3: I'm not.
2: You're not a local. There's an air of mystery already about you, Matthew. Where are you from? How far have you travelled, Matthew?
3: Live in Reading.
2: You live in Reading, and have you come in for the gig?
3: Oh, yeah.
2: You've come for the gig, but I did Reading. There was a theatre in Reading. That makes no sense at all. This kind of, don't, like, the idea of I tour, I go to you. That's surely the way it has to work. If I thought you were just going to come to me, I wouldn't have bothered leaving the house, right? If not all they had to do was go to a hilltop and go, and then you just flock towards me. Jesus, I drove on that M4 for up to 45 minutes to get down to that town. And what do you do in Reading, my friend?
3: Proposal manager.
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2: 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What kind of stuff do you make? You make big things, small things, tiny things. What do you make?
3: Oil refineries.
2: Oil refineries in Reading. Reading is about 400 miles inland. Surely your first proposal would be move the company to the shore. Surely that's the first thing you could do. And this is an estimation. Surely you wandering around with a divining rod in the middle of Wiltshire or whatever county it's in. I'm not sure exactly. Is it Wiltshire? Is it Wiltshire?

0: yeah. Now, when I was camping, I was looking for firewood, so naturally I was looking for the Duraflame tree. I want to go to a tent store. The guy said, what kind of tent do you want? Two-man, pup tent, circus. As a kid, I used to jump off beds, but as an adult, I do not sleep on trampolines. I did not follow through with that theory. That'd be cool if Spider-Man shot hammocks instead of nets, you know? Hey, you're not a criminal, but you do need to relax. Now go find two trees that are close together. I like those blow-up beds. They say they brag about them. This bed blows up in 3 minutes. A mattress is already ready. But you can store it in your closet. You can store a mattress, too, in the bedroom. You know the Tempur-Pedic bed? The Tempur-Pedic bed is from NASA, and it's spongy. And if you write, or if you call, they'll send you a free sample. So I, you know, of course, I ordered 1,400 free samples. And then I got some glue.
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2: Pablo Francisco.
3: My roommate, he dances for a living. He's a Chippendales dancer. He's a...
4: Woo, all right, yeah. He's so fine. Oh, my God.
3: Guy got a body like a rock. All right, I'm big, good looking. I shave my webos. All right.
4: Squeaky, cuckoo, kiki, hoo.
3: Swear, I caught him doing that deal. Guess that's part of the job. Got to shave my... Caught him in the morning one time, woke up when the door was open. He's right there in my bathroom, over the sink, for crying out loud, you know? You know, my toothbrush is in there, you know? It freaks me out. And he shaves his chest hairs, too. Shave my chest. Yeah, he shaves the chest. I mean, when the guy gets hair, let it grow, for crying out loud. But no, I shave it because girls like a smooth chest so they can touch the muscles. Yeah. No? Good. That's what he tells me. A lot of chicks,
4: it's smooth, yeah, and muscles.
3: Oh. And then he tells me to do it. You, Pablo, you should do it too, you know. And I don't even got a chest, you know. I went on one of his male dancer runs. You want to come along? Like, I'm like, yeah, okay, let's go. Can I play with the siren? It's like a ride along. We went to Irvine, and we went to the Marriott. And the Marriott, there was a bachelorette party going on. And he dresses up as a police officer. Any women familiar with that? He looks like a cop, and the girl be opening up her presents, a little bachelorette goes,
4: tsss. Oh my God, thanks. Yeah.
3: And he'll come in. Hello, is Amy here? And they freak out.
4: Oh my God. Oh my God. What's going on? Oh my God. Cheryl, come here. The cops are here.
3: Yeah, do you own a blue Camaro? Yeah, I'm gonna have to give you a ticket.
4: Oh my God!
3: Bam! Bam! Quack quack! Bam!
4: Oh my God!
3: I'm holding the radio. Yeah, do it, go! What an idiot!
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7: I've been traveling a lot. I usually fly. Sometimes I take the train. Sometimes I drive.

0: And every now and then, I take Greyhound. You're always forced into taking Greyhound. You know what their slogan should be? Oh, we'll get you there. But you're going to have to earn it. Man, I was on this one trip. I accidentally left one of those luggage tags on my bag from a previous flight that I had taken. This caused quite a stir on the bus. People are like, whoa, you've flown? What's it like? Well, you arrive on the same day. No way. Then this one guy is staring at my bag, wondering why it closes with a zipper and not a twist tie. I actually took Greyhound one time. I was in a gym. My car had broken down. And I was in Cleveland, and I had to be in Indianapolis the next week to work a club. And the club in Indianapolis, they had this deal with a limo company where they would pick you up at the airport in a limousine. I thought, great. And they call me up. They go, hey, what time's your flight get in? And I said, I'm not taking a flight. I'm coming in on the bus. They go, well, what time's the bus come in? And I told them. And they picked me up. I got off of a Greyhound bus and on to a stretch limousine. That's never been done before. I got the bends. People are on the bus going, who the hell is that guy? He wasted all his money on the last 3 minutes of an 18-hour trip.
1: I met this woman and I really liked her. As soon as I met her, all I could think of, I was wondering if there was such a thing as the opposite of restraining order. I liked her because she wasn't normal. She liked to dance really fast to very slow music, which I found very erotic. Due to a head injury as a small boy, I was playing jacks way too fast. Her eyes were a little bit too close together, like the headlights on a Jeep. I used to call her AC, almost Cyclops. In her spare time, she liked to waste time. She was a mail-order bridesmaid. She would drink so much, she would slur her pauses. She lived in a beautiful house, had cathedral floors. You walk in, you just fall right down into the middle. We went out for about 6 months, then she left. She went back to school in Seattle. She was studying forensic astronomy. She wrote me this beautiful letter, and I read it in the bottom. I crossed her name off, and I wrote my own name, and I sent it back to her. And I never heard from her ever again. Apparently, she didn't like what she wrote.
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6: You know, America's produced like lots and lots of stuff. 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
4: That's Ian Nagoski, who runs the Canary Records label.
6: a friend of mine, said that what he loves is being the guy standing at the edge of the cliff, waving his arms, going, wait, no, let me look at those first before you throw them away. I think there might be some good stuff in there. I think there might be some stories. I don't think we should throw all those away yet.
4: 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A bizarre tale of two infamous New Yorkers.
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12: Now you can tell if you got a smart kid or a dumb kid by the way they cry. Seriously, smart kids all cry the same. They cry real fast. They're smart enough to breathe when they cry, that's why. Dumb kids not that smart. Dumb kids cry once, but it lasts for a long ass time because they don't know how to breathe. Come time to breathe, they start to hyperventilate. Gotta remind him, breathe, dumbass! That was me, man. I was not that smart when I was a kid. I don't know why, but I wasn't. I remember my mom called me dumb once. Helped me with a math problem. Mom called me dumb. That hurt, boy. Because when you get called dumb, you don't really have a reaction. You just gotta be dumb. Dummy! Cry, go in the corner somewhere. But she was helping me with the math. She was helping me with my math homework. And I didn't know the problem. I couldn't get it. So she got mad and called me dumb. She's like, Kevin, look at me, boy. Okay? Now you cannot be this damn dumb. You can't, Kevin. It's impossible. All right? Nobody's this dumb. It's simple math, all right? 1 + 1, Kevin. That's it. That's the problem. 1 + 1. Think about it, boy. You think about it, and you give me an answer. Your mom ever get the tight lip on you? Hey, boy, I'm going to tell you something. If you don't get the problem right, I'm going to crack your face. You hear me? Now think about it, Kevin. 1 + 1 = what? I didn't know the answer, but I tried anyway. You remember the thinking face? All right, we got to divide that by 5. So 12, 13, right? But 12, shut up, Kevin. Shut up. Look at me. Okay, you getting on my damn nerves, boy. You got this one and this one. This one and this one, Kevin. You put them together. You put them together like this, and you add them up. Add them up, Kevin. And what do you get? 11. I don't know what it is. I can't do it. I can't do it. Shut up and get your dumb ass up the steps. And you think that you're going to walk around and not tell me what time and if I'm...
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11: Brothers, sisters, we have got to relax on the roadways. Road rage is everywhere, and it makes no sense. There are people in this country that get up to go to the same job for the last 12 years along the exact same route at the exact same time, and every morning are equally amazed that there are other cars on the road. Every morning is a new exercise in frustration about how once again traffic is personal. Good God, will you look at this? Once again, at 7:45, there are other people trying to get downtown. What in the hell? Who's at a red light? That wasn't there yesterday. They just put that up to piss me off. Hey, that guy just made a mistake. Yeah? You know what? You can die, guy, I don't know. They just made a mistake. Nobody makes a mistake on my watch. That guy's on his phone. I'm calling my wife to tell her I just saw a douche. We have people in this country that get upset when your car breaks down. Ever see that line of angry traffic just leading up to the poor guy with his hazards on? Just way to be poor. Way to drive a 1973 Oldsmobile Delta 88, jerk. Oh, I'm sure you got a whole fleet of working cars back there at the compound that you probably live in. But just to piss me off, you pick out the primer-covered one with the tennis ball sticking out of the gas tank. You pick this intersection at this rush hour to break down in.
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4: I was in my friend's garage, and he had a kite, a yo-yo, and a boomerang. I was like, dude, you have abandonment issues. Yeah. Graffiti. I don't like graffiti unless it teaches me something. You know, like, oh, that's how Alex feels about Maria. I wouldn't have known if I had not walked by there. Thank you. Graffiti is the most passionate literature there is, you know? It's always like, Bush sucks. You two rocks. I want to make indifferent graffiti. Toy Story 2 was okay. I like Cheryl as a friend, but I'm not sure about taking things further. This is a bridge. That guy's right. If you have a pear-shaped body, you should not wear pear-colored clothes or act juicy. I heard this guy say, man, I need to get some R&R. I was like, wow, this guy's tired. He doesn't even have the energy to say est and relaxation. Dude, I gotta get 2 R's, I'll explain later. Rabbits and retards? What does this guy want? Nah, he's sleeping, we'll find out later. Okay. Oops. Skiing's my favorite sport because that's the only sport that is actually better to watch the worse the person is at it. That guy won a gold medal in the Olympics. Oh yeah, that's cool. I want to watch the fat guy. Come on, dude. You could take that hill. I wonder what the word for dots looks like in Braille. I don't like when I go in a store and they call me boss. Hey, boss, can I help you, boss?
13: When they call me boss, I go, I got some bad news. We're gonna have to let you go. But first, bring me the earnings from the register for today. I'll give you severance and give me the rest. Thanks, everybody.
10: All comedy, all the time. I Heart Comedy.
14: George Carlin.
15: I was on a talk show recently, and the host asked me, said, what do you think about the dope problem? And I said, definitely, I feel we have too many dopes. Yes. No question about it. That's why we have a drug problem, I really feel, you know, because, like, everybody has access to drugs, and we're all kind of just dopey, you know, we're just human beings, little protoplasm walking around, shaking hands, how are you, Phil, give me a piece of lettuce, you know. No real big thing, we're just kind of dopey folks, and we have all these drugs available to us, you know, that's why there's a drug problem, man. There's all those drug stores, right? Every three or four blocks, there's a big sign, drugs, open all night, drugs. We deliver drugs, cut rate, drugs. It's the biggest thing on their sign. Cosmetics, sundries, drugs. And the pharmacist is always stoned. You ever notice that? Check his eyes. He's experimenting with something there. How come he can never fill a prescription right away, you know? Really, he always gives you that, better come back in about an hour. I can't even read the bastard, you know? It's no accident that we're drug-oriented, really. The drug companies got us that way, and they'd like to keep us that way. I mean, that's a simple thing. They start you early with the oral habit. Little orange-flavored aspirin for children. Two in the mouth, son. Something wrong with your head? Two in the mouth. Remember that. Head, mouth. These are orange. There'll be other colors later on. Even named it after a saint to throw you off, you know? It's all right, son. Two in the mouth. St. Joseph. Remember Papa Chocks? Papa Chock! you know, guy goes to a dance when he's 13. How's your head? Two in the mouth, man, you know. Mom's got her fix. Coffee freaks running around. Alcohol. You know, that's the biggest, of course, and most abused. And incredible. 50% of all traffic deaths. No, yes, that's about 25,000, right? 50% of traffic deaths, 40% of all arrests, traceable. 50% of all first admissions to mental institutions, traceable to alcohol. And then, of course, there's diabetes, gout, high blood pressure, heart disease, insanity, divorce. I always say, drink up, Shriners, whenever I see a couple of you.
16: You were happy about it. Heard a couple of moans. I am married. I married a white guy. Thank you. Three members of the Rainbow Coalition here tonight. I haven't been to the meetings lately. How do we feel about it right now? Look at the black guy. What's the black guy doing? I do not want to get cut after the show. I did marry a white guy. Thank you. Honestly, I had to. I really wanted a new car. They were asking me all these questions at the dealership about my income and my credit and the stabbings. And finally, I was like, look, I'm just going to come back with a white boy. Excellent idea, ma'am. 24 hours later, you're approved. Ching! I like being married. I do. My husband and I were raised really differently, like in a lot of ways, you know. Well, for example, okay, I was spanked when I was a kid, and he wasn't. And he's really against spanking. You know, it's like, most people are, but he's like an evangelist about it, you know. He goes on about it all the time, like, oh, you don't need violence to discipline your child. There are other ways besides spanking. You can make them think about the consequences of their actions and its impact on the community. And you can give them a timeout. Timeout! Caucasians love a timeout. So So finally, I was like, fine, okay, I promise you I'll never spank, but now I think he's kind of pissed because when we have sex, I don't spank him anymore. I just make him stand naked in the corner and think about what he's done.
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17: I love coming down here, man. We were here last night getting ready for the big show and everything else, and I ended up getting Wizard of Oz drunk last night, y'all. You ever get Wizard of Oz drunk? That's where you wake up the next morning and you look around the room and you go, and you were there, and you were there, and you were there. There's no place like home. I figured out last night I can tell how drunk I am by the place I choose to eat at 3 o'clock in the morning. You ever go to Jack in the Box at 3 a.m.? Get them tacos, 2 for $9.99 late. You ever pick up them tacos at 3 o'clock in the afternoon? You're like, holy shit, I stuck that in my mouth. That is a taco de la caca. Taco. I got the Rosetta Stone. We're in Texas. Who's all been drunk in a Whataburger line? Whataburger line. Same scenario in every Whataburger. 16 cars by from the drive-thru window. 15 cars of drunk people all passed out in their car. The very front drunk, he has not pulled up quite far enough to be heard inside the Whataburger. And it's been 3 hours of him going, Taquito! Taquito! Sir, you're talking to a bush. IHOP. The IHOP has a test on the menu to see whether or not you screwed up. It's called Rudy Tooty Fresh and Fruity. Try to order that at 3 a.m. Money, money, money, money. Eggs. I'm an old guy. I still like the Waffle House. Any Waffle House fans out there? I like the Waffle House for my own personal reason, because no matter how screwed up you are, you're not as screwed up as the tweaker behind the counter, boys. You can sit anywhere you want to. No, ma'am, I'm calling my mom and I'm going to rehab.
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18: But because of the fact that I am single, like every moment of my day is about just imagining that I'm having a misconnection right then and there. Like on Craigslist, you know, like, so sometimes if I'm like looking at a lady on the train in a non-creepy way and like I'm getting off the train, as I'm leaving, I'll just be like, blah! Like just to marker it so that she'll go home and write about it on Misconnections. And I'm always checking Misconnections and I've never gotten one. But what I have started doing is just responding to Misconnections that I wish were about me. And so I wanted to share a few. So the title of this post was, "Seen you on Brighton Beach with your uniform, women for men, 25. I think she meant uniform. So this is what it said. "Hey, I'm looking for a friend. I think your name is Alex. I seen you a long time ago on Brighton Beach. You were wearing your uniform. Then, later, I've seen you somewhere else. Right back." So I did. "Hey, it's me, Alex. That time long ago at Brighton Beach was so special. And then again, at somewhere else, forget about it. I loved it. I've got a new uniform. I'd love to show it to you." And she wrote back, "How do I know it's you?" And I just wrote, "Look under your bed." No response. This one was titled, "Grandma Pizza." Yeah. "Hey there, you were wearing awesome blue boat shoes. Topsiders? I saw you on Graham. I was holding a slice of Grandma Pizza. Generally, I think the best pizza topping is artichoke, but tonight I was in the mood for something square, which was why I'm with Grandma Style." It's like an advertisement for crazy. So I wrote back, "Hey, it's me, the guy with Topsiders on Graham Ave. I know you didn't specify when we saw each other, but I'm always on gram, just me and my topsiders. You know what they say, boat shoes or no shoes. But honestly, I too love grandma style. Sex. Wink, wink, wink, wink, wink, wink, wink, wink. You know? And then she actually wrote back, ha ha ha, send me your picture. So I sent her a photo of a tiny uncooked turkey with boxing gloves. No response.
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15: Did you see the two Scottish families on Family Fortunes? It was great, it was brilliant. And I wanted the Scottish families to be dead brainy and everything, so it would be, oh, ha-ha, remember Bannock burn your bastard. There was two Scottish families on Family Fortunes, and I thought, oh, come on, be great and everything. The source of my national pride was somebody winning Family Fortunes. It's a nightmare. Okay. Mr. McDonald, we asked 100 people, name something that flies and you're afraid of it. That's an easy one, Bob. Yes? An eagle. An eagle! An eagle! No! An intercontinental ballistic missile, perhaps! A bee, even, maybe! But an eagle! Oh, I just thought, pop down to the shops, Mum. Oh, don't go out walking, there's eagles out in these houses. An eagle! No! And I felt for Bob. I felt for him. Because he had to do it. He had to say, you said eagle. Somebody said, piss off! An eagle. And later on in the quiz, came towards Gran's question. And Gran was perfectly nice. He was in the corner all decomposing and everything. Okay, Gran, it's your question. You're old, so I'll let me patronise and humiliate you just a little bit. We asked 100 people, name something you associate with the colour red. Now, I swear this is true. This is real life. Name something you associate with the colour red. That's an easy one, Bob. Yes? My red cardigan. My red cardigan! And Bob had to do it! You said, my red cardigan. Somebody said, piss off!
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17: My family was always there, no matter what I did. And we'll welcome anybody to our family. We're warm people, won't we? All you have to do, as long as you're willing to drink, hit the piñata, and eat a pig's foot, you're in the family, bro. That's usually where we lose the white people. A pig's foot, I can't do that. My family, I wouldn't be the same if I didn't have mi tío Pepe, mi tía Pili, mi tía Vivi. You know? My cousin Juan. I have a cousin named Juan, like all of you do. I have like 14 of them. You know, there's one, there's two, there's three, there's four. I said, where are you working, dude? He goes, I'm working hard. I said, no te enojes? Where are you working, bro? He said, Pier 1. I laughed, too, because nobody works hard at Pier 1. I mean, no, nobody works hard at Pier 1. He corrected me. He said, I do. I work in the back. Everything you see in that place, I build it. I put it together. All right? And I realized Pier 1 has been lying to me for years. Everything I ever bought there said made in Taiwan. All right? Turns out made by one. My familia. I can't think of one time that my family got together and at our houses and furniture wasn't moved. That's how we do it. Latinos are crazy. In a good way, you know? I have 2 children. Because I'm Latino. Right? If you're Latino and you're in your 30s and you ain't got no kids, you ain't meeting the quota. Do your job. Procreate.
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14: That's a sale you never want to see happening. A Chinese guy trying to sell an Indian guy a Louis Vuitton bag? Neither one of them can say Louis Vuitton properly. Hey, Mr. Indian guy. You want to sign a pack?
19: Who's this? Who's he?
14: It's the sign of fact. It's initials, LV.
19: Who's he? Who's this LV? Who's he? Who's this? Who's this LV?
14: That's the sign of initial. Then it has a name underneath.
19: Who's this woman? Lose weed. Lose weed. Lose weed.
14: What are you saying? I'm reading designer's name, Lose Wooden. Why don't you spell what you see? Okay. Okay. Okay, lose. Lose is lose, huh? Absolutely lose is lose. 150,000% sure?
19: Lose is lose.
14: You ever try and buy something like, oh, give me the best price. Okay, sir, I'm telling you, sir, final price. Best price. Take it and go. Take it and go. Take it and go. Okay, so lose. Lose is lose. All right, fine. Lose is lose. What's his last name?
19: Weirden.
14: I said, spell it out. Okay. We. U-I. T-D-O-N. Because that's how we spell. We'll go slow for like the first three letters, and then we jog through the other half of the name, don't we? We do the same thing with phone numbers. All right, give me your phone number. Okay.
19: 212. 555. 8246.
20: Do you ever have those moments where you're just, what? You ever walk into a room and forget why the hell you walked in there? You know, you just sort of, well, I was just, what the hell am I doing? Where am I? Why'd I come in here? I don't have to pee. You ever do that? You ever walk around the house looking for your keys and they're right in your hand? You know, you're going, where are they? I'm never going to get the hell out of here. Oh, you know what I did a couple of weeks ago? I swear to you, I was on my cell phone and I said, listen, could you hang on a minute? I can't find my phone. No, my cell phone. I don't know. I had it in my hand. I mean, maybe it's in the movie. The one I'm on. You ever do that? You ever open the refrigerator and just stare at the food? Close the door, come back an hour later, stare at the same food? Well, there's no more food. Thought the food fairy would have shown up a little while ago. You ever do that? You ever stand in the shower and just stand there with the shampoo in your hand and go, did I just shampoo my hair? What was I talking about? I just had a stroke. I did. I just completely forgot. I totally forgot where the hell I was.
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8: I'm not here to celebrate porn. I'm here to, I use it occasionally. But that's the way I want to frame it. I can't believe how much porn there is. Do you ever really sit and think just about how much porn there is? Like, when did that happen? How did life become so glorious that there's that much porn in the world? Could you imagine, if I were a 15-year-old boy in the culture we live in now, my head would explode. I would never leave my bedroom. Could you imagine? You would just be like a monkey. I'm 49. Do you know how hard it was to find porn when I was like 14, 15? I mean, you had to know a kid who had a weird brother or a dad with a stash, and then you'd have to keep lookout in front of a bedroom while he rifled through a mattress, you know? Or you had to find one page of a magazine under a bridge somewhere with your friends. You all stand there looking at it like, oh man, that's how it works. I got a funny feeling in my pants. And then you like go back there every day for a month to see if the rest of the magazine showed up. You know, as if there were porn trolls out distributing it at night.
9: Put more filth out for the children. They must learn somewhere. Come, more bridges, sunrise is soon.
8: It was hard to find, man. And I think some computers come with porn on them now. This is like a warning. I don't celebrate porn. You know, I use it. I just think you got to be careful. You don't want to be too excited about porn. It's a drug and it's dangerous, and I'll establish that in the next few minutes. I mean, look, if you ever are excited to the point where you're about to watch porn and you go, yes, you're already in trouble. You're in trouble. You shouldn't be that excited about it. I think the moment that you decide to watch porn, you should probably be working on something else. You're alone in your office or your home office, and you're just like plugging away at something, and you have that moment where you're like, oh, I'm not going to finish this. This isn't my life. Why am I failing? That's when you should watch porn. Just don't watch too much, because you'll get porn brain. And it's like, it's a condition that I think I've diagnosed. Here's how you know if you have porn brain. If you ever detach from the porn long enough to have a real sexual experience, if you ever walk into a room with a person that you're with, that you're about to have sex with, and for a split second when you walk into that situation, you think, where's the other guy?
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14: You guys Obama fans? Obama? Yeah. Obama? Obama? Oh, here's the thing. You know who I am? I like to say Obama. Obama! Obama! It's a fun word. I use it like, hello. Obama, Dave! Obama! Obama, Mom, take it easy. Obama, drive safe. Obama. It's like aloha. He's Hawaiian. Achoo! Barack you. I like it. I was watching the inauguration, and during the inauguration, Dick Cheney was in a wheelchair, which A, proves there is a God, and B, Santa got my letter. So, they said Dick's back gave out with his moving boxes. I think he finally saw Obama up close and his legs caved, and he's like, he's black? Wah! Just lying there, his little tiny heart broken. He said, that's to feed him a baby so he could get his strength back. Wah, wah! That's how they feed Dick Cheney, big baby on the end of a stick.
11: I will be back in 7 turns of the Necronomicon.
14: And I'm watching CNN, and the guy's talking about Obama, and he says, only in America could there be a black president. What about Africa, Tard? What about that, huh? Russian, some guy from Iowa. Everyone, this guy's name is Larry. He's going to help us run the Congo. Another fuck. I appreciate you're proud of yourself, but Jesus.
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2: Tonight's show will be a round robin affair. 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We'll just start in the middle and kind of move out. Start with you? No, everyone starts with you. Well, we have a good group here tonight. I don't know, people just seem to like a crowd. Have you noticed that? The bigger the crowd, the more people show up for it. You have a small crowd, nobody shows up. Probably don't know this, I'm an astrologer. If you'll call out your astrological sign, I'll tell you a little bit about yourself one at a time, please.
7: Pisces.
2: Pisces, sign of the big mouth, first to call out in any group. It's okay. Everybody makes mistakes. Even our maker makes mistakes. Look around the room. I like to make jokes about ugly people. I figure who's going to come up after the show and complain, you know? Hey, man, I resemble that remark. I like to see two ugly people holding hands in love. You know, I figure it gets them both out of circulation. I don't know if it's a good idea to have them together, though. They might be home now, frumping up a whole new generation of little bitty ugly people. People sit around and contemplate their navel these days. I contemplate my nose and note its imperfections. Do you think it's a good idea to put a wet, drainy thing like that upside down over your mouth? It's unsafe. It's unsanitary. If the health department saw it, you'd have 10 days to fix it or move out. But where else could you put your nose? Like, every place out of the way's got kind of a stink touch. Couldn't put it around there and there. Couldn't put it back there. You could switch it with your belly button. That way your face would look like a bowling ball. But then every time you sneezed, your zipper would whistle. Or your dress would fly up, go choo. Eskimos would have to drop their pants to kiss. That'd be worse.
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12: It's that little bit of arrogance in the medical community I think we could all live without. Like when you go to see the doctor, you don't see the actual doctor first. You must wait in the waiting room. There's no chance of not waiting. That's the name of the room. And you sit there, you pretend you're reading your little magazine, you're actually looking at the other people. I wonder what he's got. That guy's a goner. Then they call you. You get very excited when they call you because you think now you're going to see the doctor. But you're not. Now you're going into the next smaller waiting room. Now you don't even have your magazine. Now you got your pants around your ankles. You're sitting on that butcher paper they pull out over the table. Sometimes I bring a pickle with me and I put it next to me right there on the table. I don't know. In case the doctor wants to fold the whole thing up for a to-go order. But I hate the extra waiting that I have to do. So sometimes I mess around with his stuff. Maybe I'll turn that up a little bit. Whatever the hell that does. Take all the tongue depressors out, lick them all, put them all back in. Two can play at this waiting game. Doctor always wants you to take your pants off. Take your pants off and get in there. I'll speak to you with no pants. You take your pants off and then I'll tell you what I think about everything. I speak to no one wearing pants. A little psychological leverage for him. In any difference of opinion, pants always beats no pants. Just once I'd like to say to that doctor, you know what, I'm not ready for you yet. Yeah, why don't you go back in your little office, I'll be in a minute. And get your pants off, too.
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1: Wouldn't that be cool if that car just said what you thought? Like, happy anniversary, can't believe you feed it. Yeah, I lost a bet. You have to have a sense of humor about life, you do, man. I had a buddy who lost a testicle in a mountain biking accident.
7: Yeah.
1: It was tragic, sir. He's laughing. Actually, it was tragic at the time. Now it is kind of funny. Well, that's the point. He's got a great sense of humor because we tease him all the time. We call him Uniball. We laugh. I'm always picking on him. I'm like, man, you got to do this. Seriously. Get a tattoo of a squirrel going up one leg. And going down there a leg with a nut in his mouth. Yeah. Be great. You should do it, man. Come on, man. You're crazy. You're one nutty guy. You can do it, man. I'll tell you what. We'll hang out New Year's. We'll watch the ball drop. We'll have a good time. Where you going? Give me a beer. He's got kids, you know.
7: One?
1: Yeah, one kid.
10: Maria Bamford.
13: So you guys, are any singles here tonight? All right, one. We're going out. On the town. Where's a hot place to meet hot, hot singles in Minneapolis? Where is it? Okay, you guys, you sit with her. He sits with you. I've got to match people up. Oh, that's what I'm supposed to do. You're supposed to go out and meet people, you know, just like have a lot of small talk. That's what I've heard. I don't know. I'm always worried I lose control, though, you know, on a small talk situation. You know, I'd be like on an elevator and be like, boy, it sure got cold all of a sudden. Hold me. All my married friends, they always say, just stop looking. When you least expect it, that special someone will walk into your life. Just stop looking. So I've stopped looking and getting interested in my own personal interests. I started working on this project in my garden where I'm digging this 9-foot-deep hole. And put like a camouflage of leaves over it. And a cheeseburger on top. Gotcha. A lot of people, it looks like there's couples in the audience tonight. A lot of people got married. I've read so much about it. And it sounds great getting married. You get to go grocery shopping together. And rent videos on your dual video membership card. And then the kissing and the hugging underneath the cozy covers.
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16: I was in the high street the other day. There was a girl there with a clipboard. She said, could you spare a few minutes for cancer research? I said, all right, we're not going to get much done. You know that disclaimer they put at the end of films? You know the one that says the characters and the events in this film are purely fictitious? Any relation to real characters and events is purely coincidental? Yeah? Do they really need that on Lord of the Rings? Is anyone watching that thinking, this is a brilliant documentary? I might think about going to New Zealand on my holidays. But wait, no, I don't want it ruined by Saruman. He's Orc Army. Your hair. What? I'm just saying. I like the Spice Girls as much as the next man, but... I can't help noticing you've got a tattoo on your... Well, it's your boob, isn't it, really? It sort of draws the eye. What is that, exactly? It's a rose. And you're... As if boobs aren't fun enough as they are. She thought, I'll tell you, I'll brighten these things up. No fella's going to like these. What are guys like? They like flowers, don't they? Yeah, I'll get a picture of a flower. Did you not think, what do you like? What kind of thing? You look like the sort of bloke that like cars and guns and tanks. Get a nice tattoo of a tank. Lovely. He could be, you know, and going, oh, is that a Sherman? Because flowers, unless he's secretly gay, and I'll be honest, there's a lot of earrings and spiky hair. I remember before J-Lo, before the term ghetto booty, when we used to just call it a fat ass. Of course, J-Lo's had her bum insured for $10 million. Don't know if that covers contents.
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1: I don't like the entertainment media. They make me crazy. The things they celebrate and they praise people for. Like a few years ago, that movie Monster came out, where Charlize Theron, who is a beautiful woman, played a not beautiful woman. And when the press heard about this, they were like, oh my God. Oh my God. What a brave choice. What a brave choice that was, Charlize, for you to be ugly for like 8 hours a day for 3 weeks. What a brave choice. Here is an Oscar because that was such a brave choice. Some people are ugly their whole lives. They get no Oscars. When I was in high school, I had like this weird lump on my face that I'd go to a doctor and they'd be like, well, it looks like a lump. Good luck with that, buddy. They didn't know what it was. And after she won the Oscar, I was like, oh, well, maybe that's an Oscar just coming out of my face. And it would emerge and be like, best supporting actor, but it just got all over the mirror. Here is the thing. What she did is not brave at all. You know what would be brave is if she took all her money, gave it to people who need it, and got a real job like the rest of us. The day Charlize Theron serves me my French fries, I will go, brave choice, Charlize. That was a brave choice. Upsize it, because bravery makes me hungry. I don't understand a lot of things. I don't get why, when someone is really depressed, one of the things people will say to them is they will go, no, do not kill yourself. You know why? Because that is the easy way out. I have to say, I hate to be the bearer of bad news, but I kind of feel like that's what drew them to suicide in the first place, is that it is the easiest way out. There are a lot of depressed people sitting around going, if only there were a very complicated solution to all of my problems. No, I'm stuck with the easy way out. We're people. We always take the easy way out. The door is the easy way out of this building. No one is going to go, no, I'm going to take the chimney because it builds character.
2: Jennifer Aniston and Brad Pitt broke up, and that's too bad. Jennifer Aniston is a very, very beautiful woman, but next to Angelina Jolie, she is a skag. She is Paul Giamatti next to Angelina Jolie, as are all women. I include myself. But Angelina Jolie's hot, but I think Brad Pitt is in over his head, and I just wanted to read... I kind of think he needs an intervention. I think he's making a mistake. So I've heard that Brad Pitt really likes hanging out at comedy CD recordings on the Lower East Side, so I thought I would just awkwardly take out like 70 pages of paper. But don't worry, I have a couple of these, but we'll see how the first one goes over a bit. I just feel like Brad Pitt, he's making some rash decisions, so I would just read this. Maybe I'll get the CD. So this is for Brad Pitt if you're here. Hey, Brad, how are you? VH1's Jesse Klein here. I heard you divorced my friend, Jennifer Aniston. Look, I know it seems like a good idea now as I read this, but the day is going to come when you wake up next to her and realize she's carved your name with a bobby pin. And it's not gonna be sexy anymore. It's gonna be crazy pants. And you're going to remember how crazy you thought it was that Jennifer still thinks she's fat, even though she's skinny. And you're going to realize that's normal. That's how all women are. I'm also really concerned about Cuba Gooding Jr. I've heard he also really likes hanging out at live CD comedy recordings, so I just want to read something for Cuba. I call him Cuba. What a crazy name. Hey, Cuba, what's up? Jessica. Cuba, I have 6 words for you. Snow dogs. I know what you're thinking, that's only 2 words. But the thing is, there are 4 other words in there you should have been able to see from a mile away. Is a terrible idea. What happened to you, Cuba? You were fantastic in Jerry Maguire, where you had the unfortunately rare opportunity to play a black man who was only mildly wise. Since then, you've been slumming in Megabombs, where you co-star with huskies. You're just as talented as that black guy from the 7-Up commercial, but he's working twice as much as you. Please get your act together, or you're going to become the Shelley Long of black guys. Which seemed like a physical impossibility until I saw Boat Trip.

0: I'll tell you what would happen. See, I did a lot of karate, a lot of martial arts when I was a kid, and I thought that would make it easy to try boxing later. And what happened was, when I was in high school, my mom and I moved from New Jersey out to California, and when we got there, these guys on mopeds kept beating me. Now, fortunately for me, there was an older Okinawan man there who said he would teach me karate, but mostly just made me do his damn yard work. Paint the house, paint the fence, had to wax all of his cars. I mean, it wasn't all bad. He did teach me how to do a front kick, which we all know black belts can't possibly defend against. So we had a big tournament. I jumped up, kicked the guy in the face, and won the fight and stole his girlfriend from him and made out with her all summer until she eventually moved to Vegas, became a whore, but we're good here. Does anyone not know what the hell I was just talking about? Yeah, good. I get people that stare at me with that joke sometimes. They have questions, table murmurs. First he says he's from Kentucky, then he says he's from Jersey. 25 years later, it happened to me again, but this time I was a small black child.
1: Thank you. Thank you. It is wonderful being here. Anybody got a light, a match, light? Give me, please. Just a light, brother. Thank you.
2: Throw it to me. I got it. Got to be careful with these matches.
1: When I started in show business, I always thought it was cool because I went out with a Playboy bunny. I said, this is it. I have reached the top. And this lady, she took me to this beautiful apartment. It was like, just like you never see in your life. And we were sitting down having a little midnight snack. And she was cool. She was luscious, man. She was talking to me. She said, you know that act you do about the little kids? I said, yeah. I said, you like that? She said, yeah. Would you mind talking like a little kid? Now? She said, yeah. I said, oh, yeah, that's my act. You really? Little kid? You mean when? Okay. Dave, how you doing? You mean like this? And she said, yeah. And she start taking off. And I start talking like a little kid. And the more she would take off, the younger I would get. By the time she got to her panties, I was on the floor talking about, I ended up in the womb. She gave birth to me about 9:30.
3: All laughs, all the time. I Heart Comedy.
4: Tom Papa.
5: And look, I wouldn't be so scared if I knew what happened after. Is this it? We just die and that's it? Nothing more? Nothing more? Or do we get to go to someplace even greater? This is a great party. You want to keep the party going? Yeah. But if there is someplace magical and better than this, how about a text? How about an email? Nothing. Nobody said. We search all the time and nothing. My little girl wants to go to church for the first time. And we don't go to church. I believe, but I don't believe enough to ruin my Sundays. I can't totally not believe because I was raised Catholic and I'm terrified all the time. If you were raised Catholic, you know what I mean? You can't shake it. You're just, no. My wife was raised Catholic. She has the balls to completely not believe. She's like, the church is a patriarchal system to keep women down. I'm like, yeah, I'm with you. But then on the side, I'm like, dear God, I'm sorry I live with this devil. I don't know how this heathen got in my bed. If we die at the same time, I'm totally cool with splitting up. Send her where you gotta send her, big guy. I'm coming with you. But my little girl wanted to go, and it makes sense, because the church is the coolest building in the neighborhood, isn't it? It's got spires and rainbow windows and bells ringing. She's like, I want to see the show that goes on in there. I was like, all right, let's go. Let's get dressed up and go to church. I'll take you. It felt right, like when I was a kid. So I put on the suit and tie. She dressed up like a little girl's version of a woman, which is hilarious. A little lipstick, you know. Everything's poofy. Poofy dress, poofy socks. Little heels this big. She can't even walk. She's like a billy goat on ice. Just. But she thinks she's hot because she's carrying her purse filled with chapstick and pennies. You know? And I feel great, too, because I'm walking with the cutest puppy on earth. Everybody that comes by, oh, she's so cute. And I milk it. I'm like, I know, we don't have time for this. We're on our way to church. We're filled with goodness. Every Sunday. And we were having a great time. We were having a little date. She's yapping. We're holding hands. It's a great time. And she gets up the church steps. The door's open. She freezes, starts digging into my hand. She's shaking like a leaf. She's looking up at the giant, bloody Catholic Jesus hanging from the ceiling. And I realize we never told her the stories. She's looking at me like, this is a haunted house.
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4: Married, not married. You know what it boils down to? Whether you want to be lonely or irritated. Those are your two main choices. Whichever one of those brings you the joy. The up, the down. The yin-yang ball. Because you can be a single guy for only so long, and then it starts to wear on you, you know? Because porno is like every other drug. After a while, you start building up a tolerance to it. Doesn't work as good as it used to. And you can't believe how far out you've gotten, because you started off, and you just had a little laptop computer, you know? That's all you had. And it had a little slow dial-up connection, and the woman didn't even come out on the screen all at once. She just kind of dripped out. And you'd be sitting there like an idiot. Come on, here comes the chick, come on. Nice face, pretty good, we're on our way. Ah, but you kept working at it, didn't you? You kept working and getting better at the internet. And 6 months later, you can't even let anybody in your house anymore. Because it's not your house. The windows are blacked out. Newspapers in the driveway. You don't have a laptop now. Now you're in the middle of the room naked in a Captain Kirk swivel chair. 8 flat screen monitors nailed to the wall. Your cat's in a corner wearing a welding visor. And that's when you realize you've gone too far.
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6: Chris Rock.
7: It's all about her, fellas. Say yes to everything. Everything. Everything you could afford, say yes to. Just say yes. Before she even gets it out of her mouth. Honey, can yes. Honey, I want a yes. Honey, how about yes? Let's get a stamp. Yes, yes, yes, yes, yes, yes, yes. Another thing, fellas, don't argue. You cannot win. You cannot beat a woman in an argument. It's impossible. You will not win. Because men, we are handicapped when it comes to arguing. Because we have a need to make sense. Because she's not in it for sense. She's in it for distance and irritation. That's right. And like I said, try your best to make her happy. Try your best. But here's one thing nobody tells you. You can't make a woman happy. It's impossible. I've never met a happy woman in my life. Women always complaining about something. Women like to complain. Oh, he don't even know I know, but I'm gonna get his ass on next month. They like complaining. They love it. No matter what you do, she'll be mad. Your woman is mad at you. If you work all the time, why you work all the time? You ain't never home. You always leaving me. I hate this. If you home all the time, why you all up under me? Let me get some room to breathe. Damn, stop sweating me. I hate this. If you make more money than her, I want to make decisions too. You ain't my daddy. I don't need you to take care of me. I hate this. If she makes more money than you, you broke my life. You never have no money. I don't want to make all these decisions. I need to be taken care of. I hate this. I can't take it. And the number one reason your woman's always mad, fellas, the number one reason your woman is pissed because you ain't her first choice. Fellas, You ever catch a woman just looking at you but not saying nothing? In her mind, she's thinking, how did I end up with this ugly mother? Oh, Lord, ugly and stupid. I had a good man and I blew it. Damn, Lord, kill my man. Kill him, please. Kill him while I still look good enough to get something new. Please kill this mother now. Strike him. Strike him. If you out there, Lord, strike this mother dead.
6: Rodney Dangerfield.
8: I'll tell you, though, it's not easy having a couple of kids living here in New York on the West Side. That's where I live, in the West Side, uptown. A very interesting neighborhood. I live in the only neighborhood when I plan my budget, I allow for hold-up money. Why, I should have known there was something wrong when I took the apartment. The ad in the paper said, short run to Subway. Well, there's trouble every day in my neighborhood. They caught a guy last week, a nut. He kept calling up girls, you know. It took them 6 months. They tracked them down. Called up hundreds of girls. But the cops were on the roof. The cops were very nice. The cops gave the usual courtesy. They allowed him one phone call. You know? He called up a girl. Now, I'll tell you, since I live in his neighborhood, I was attacked only once. That's all. Just once. It was a strange thing, you know. I mean, the guy who attacked me, he had class. Yeah, he used an electric razor. Actually, I blame myself. It was my own fault. I mean, I was standing right next to an outlet. Then I was attacked the second time. Well, the second time I wasn't really attacked. I had a very unusual experience. I mean, I was held up by a Jewish man. And I tell you, if you're ever going to get held up, it's the only way. By a Jewish hold-up man. It was beautiful, beautiful, you know. When I told him I was tired, he said, all right, you can put one arm down. I said to him, do you like being a hold-up man? He said, how can I like it? The hours are terrible. I said, forget about the hours. I mean, how did you become a hold-up man? He said, look, I have friends. There was an opening. He said, but I don't depend upon people on the street. I also rob apartments. First, I call up. There's no answer. I know there's no one home, and I rob them. But I only do small jobs, small jobs. Tops I'll go is 3.5 rooms. That's all. Once in a while, a junior four. That's about it. I said to him, does your family know that you're a hold-up man? And he said, my mother found out. One night she came to my house for dinner, and we were using her silverware. I said to him, how come you stole from your mother? He said, what happened was, it was my mother's birthday. And I called her up to wish her a happy birthday. And there was no answer.
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9: You know, I was in Jamaica once, and I was on a glass bottom boat tour, and the guy, he's taking us out there. He goes, "You're gonna see all kinds of coral, but remember, no breaking and no taking of coral. There's tree coral, like the tree, brain coral, like the brain." But no taking and no breaking of coral. Remember, there'll be no breaking and no taking of coral. You can swim around, you can look, you can take pictures. No breaking and no taking of coral. I said, excuse me, can we break or take any of the coral? And he goes, no, me just told you that. I like all the different cultures in America. You know, I think that's what makes America great. You know, just that's not it, but that's something that people say. But the accents are just funny. That's why I like them, you know. I was in a hotel. I called down to ask for the internet access code. I said, excuse me, what's the internet access code? And the guy goes, the code, you want the code to write down? You want the code? I go, yeah, what's the internet access code? He goes, okay, write it down. It's A as in apple, B as in boy, Y as in jello,

0: comedy.
1: Now, you guys have been a great crowd tonight. You've gone with me everywhere I've wanted you to go. But you've just been sitting there this whole time thinking, Anthony, this is all well and good. But where are your offensive jokes? Where are your showstoppers, if you will? Well, guys, I save those for the end. I'm going to tell you all a series of jokes right now that are going to get increasingly more offensive. I like that enthusiasm. Let's see how far it carries. They say it's easy. They say it's easy to make fun of retarded people. But let me tell you guys something, it is not. You have really got to explain it to them. Well, that was the first one. Every night my girlfriend comes home and she brings with her a brand new house plant. She's like, Anthony, we need this. We need to have a house plant. And every night I make her go return it immediately. I say, no way, baby. You can't take care of a house plant. You couldn't even keep your baby alive. Two for two, huh? We just found out my little brother has a peanut allergy. A peanut allergy, which is very serious, I know. But still, I feel like my parents are totally overreacting. They caught me eating a tiny little bag of airline peanuts, and they kicked me out of his funeral.
2: Oh, I'm so happy to be here. I'm having a blast. I'm not even a comic. I just came up to get out of the house. To be honest, I got three kids under eight. I can only play Let's Jump on Daddy for an hour at a time. Then I got to get out, see some adults. I can only say poo-poo and mama and baba and night-night so much. Then I got to get in my car, go to the bar, have some shots. So don't go cuckoo. Oh, man, I messed up. I started late, you know? I'm 48 with a newborn, man. I'm going to be one of these dads at Little League going, I said bunt! Didn't you see me get the bunt sign? Come here. I'm going to have to pay somebody to play catch with my kid. We'll be at the father-daughter dance, all the girls. I'll be going, how cute, you brought your grandfather. It's my dad. He had when he was like 50 or something. Look at him sitting there drooling on himself. He's so pathetic. I'm afraid to dance a fast song. I think he's going to have a stroke. He only had me so I could take care of him, the selfish bastard. Oh, don't have kids in your 40s. I try to play superhero with my sons. My one kid's Batman. The other one's Superman. And I'm old man. That's what they call me. Yeah, Dad, you're old man superhero. What do you got for us today, old man?
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6: Ali Wong.
7: I also decided to have a kid because I'm only 33, which I know is not technically high risk, but my body was starting to show signs of change. And it scared me. Like, I'm only 33, and my is not as wet as it used to be. It's very demoralizing, okay? Do you remember when you were 18 years old and your was just sopping wet all the time? All the time, you just took it for granted that you could just reach your hand down your pants at any given moment You'd throw up the peace sign afterwards and there would be that snail trail in between your fingers. Oh my God, it was so juicy. You could just blow a bubble wand with it. Just, oh! I slime you. I slime you. Ghostbusters. I don't know what kind of mother I'm gonna be. I'm 33, and I did have to get a little bit of science involved when trying to get pregnant. And a lot of that is most likely my fault, because when I was in my 20s, I ate Plan B like Skittles. So my uterus probably looked like a smoker's lung. And I found out that my progesterone levels were alarmingly low. So then I had to take these hormone pills that were suppositories and push pop them up myself every single night. And then at my writing job at Fresh Off the Boat, I would be storyboarding in front of my coworkers. And then at some point, the pill would inevitably dissolve and melt into my underwear. And I had to act like everything was okay when everything was clearly not okay. And then a side effect of the progesterone was that it made me extremely itchy. So then I had to find ways to discreetly scratch myself underneath the conference table and then resist the urge to immediately smell my fingers afterwards. I want to be able to smell my fingers when I want to smell my own damn fingers. Housewives, they can just scratch and sniff all day long. They just vacuum, scratch, sniff, they make a sandwich. They watch Property Brothers scratch. What's cracking? Every time you scratch yourself, all you can think about is, when can I smell my fingers? When can I smell my fingers? When can I discreetly find a way to smell my fingers? Nature made you urgently curious to protect you, because you gotta check that it's all good in the hood. If it's too funky, you need to see a doctor. Your fingers are your first WebMD. When my husband and I were trying to have a kid, a lot of people were like, oh my God, that's so hot. You guys doing a lot of No, dude, that's you do in your 20s, okay? When you're in your 30s and you've been trying to get pregnant for a while, it gets very clinical. You pee on these ovulation strips that tell you when the eggs are dropping. It tells you when it's Easter time. And I would only f*** him when it was Easter time. Outside, it was like only 4 days out of the month. And outside of that, I would be like, we're not f***ing. I need you to save it. I want your sperm to be as pent up and as angry and rapey as possible, so that when they come out, it's like, release the Kraken, eh? And they just come out like a bunch of angry refugees escaping a dictatorship, you know? And, yeah, and most of the time, like, we wouldn't even have sex because I was so tired when I would come home and see the smiley face on the ovulation strip. And I'd be like, okay, it's go time. And I would just give my husband a hand job most of the time. And he would close his eyes immediately. I know what that means. Okay. When somebody closes their eyes during sex, it's not because they're in such ecstasy with you that they need to close their eyes. When somebody closes their eyes during sex, it's because they're literally trying to shut the image of your face out of their head and instead project two Latina lesbians that they saw earlier that day on RedTube onto the back of their eyelids. Which is fine by me, because then he doesn't have to see the expression on my face that says, please hurry the f*** up. And then when he was about to finish, I could always tell, because the indication is very universal when a man is about to finish. It's when they get that stupid ass look on their face where they look like they just got bit by a zombie. Just and then because we're hippies, I'd be like, hey, please look me in the eye and remember to with intention, okay? And then I would jump on him and hold onto his neck, and I would just twerk, twerk, twerk the shit out of him. Do some of this shit that I learned in Atlanta. Ha, ha, ha, ha, ha, ha. And then I would turn upside down immediately afterwards to make sure all of that Harvard nectar would just drain inside of me. That's right, because I don't want to work anymore.
0: 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Funny lives here.
5: I was doing a show recently. There was a guy in the show. He decided he should be part of the show. And he made that known to the group by saying, "Hey, make fun of me. I'm in a wheelchair. Make fun of me." Mm-mm-mm. And I don't have any wheelchair material that I can break out at his fancy. So I said, "Well, sir, let's get to know you a little bit." Bad idea. Turns out he's in the chair because he dove into the wrong end of a swimming pool. Too graphic, strike one. He's paralyzed from the waist down. Too sad, strike two. And he's only been in the chair for 6 months. That's too soon, crowd. Strike three. I'm done. And as he's telling the story, the whole crowd is getting weird and quiet. Just like this. And I can feel everybody starting to sympathize with this guy when they should be sympathizing with me, since I'm the one who's on the spot. And I can feel all these strangers' faces looking at me and going, "Mm-mm. Don't make fun of him." And I wasn't going to lay into the guy. I felt bad for him. But I also had to get out of this situation that he put me in. I tried to be nice. I tried to be gentle. I tried to ease out. I said the exact wrong thing. Gee, I bet you'll never do that again. I meet weird people on the road. I met this one girl. She's one of these girls. She cuts herself. And not in the good way. In the bad way. And she lies about it. "Hey, what happened to your arm?" "Oh, that's nothing. My cat did it." "Really? I didn't know your cat could spell. Life sucks." "Does your kitty have daddy issues?" Self-esteem is such a big issue in this country now. Do you realize there are kids out there now having sex at like 15, 14, 3 years old? And experts say it's a self-esteem issue, and I think we need to tell these kids, you do not need to be giving away your body. You can sell it. Because you are worth the money, little Jenny, every penny of it, and don't you let anyone tell you differently. Because you know what, folks? A little green helps the self-esteem, right?
6: George Carlin.
8: I had an incident in traffic recently that I think I ought to tell you about. And there are a couple things about me you ought to know first. I drive kind of recklessly. I take a lot of chances. I never repair my vehicles. And I don't believe in traffic laws. So I tend to have quite a high number of traffic accidents. And last week, I either ran over a sheep or I ran over a small man wearing a sheepskin coat. And I don't know, because I didn't stop. I do not stop when I have a traffic accident. Do you? Huh? Do you? No, you can't. Hey, who has time? Not me. I hit somebody, I run somebody over, I keep moving. Especially if I've injured someone. I do not get involved in that. I'm not a doctor. I've had no medical training. Well, let's just look at it logically. Let's be logical about it. If you do stop at the scene of the accident, all you do is add to the confusion. These people you ran over have enough troubles of their own without you stopping and making things worse. Leave these people alone. They've just been in a major traffic accident. The last thing they need is for you to stop and get out of your car and go over to the fire, because by now it is a fire. and start bothering them with a lot of stupid questions. And I'll give you a practical reason not to stop. You need a practical reason? If you do stop, sooner or later the police are going to show up. Is that what you want? Huh? Waste even more of your time standing around, filling out forms, answering a lot of foolish questions, lying to the authorities? And by the way, who are you to be taking up the valuable time of the police department? These men and women are professionals. They're supposed to be out fighting crime. Stop interfering with police. And besides, didn't anyone else see this accident? Huh? Are you the only one who can provide information? Surely the people you ran over caught a glimpse of it at the last moment. So let them tell the police what happened. They were a lot closer to it than you were. There's no sense having two conflicting stories floating around about the same dumbass traffic accident.
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9: Like, ladies, let's discuss. Even look, let's discuss harassment for a second. Having women work with men, right, is like having a grizzly bear work with salmon. Dipped in honey, like, so. Now you dip the salmon in the honey, right? Grizzly bears, and the salmon get to walk through comfortable with honey and fish and good morning, grizzly bears. And the grizzly bears is like, hey, he can't even growl, like, ah, what's up, fish? Oh my God, human resources, the grizzly bear just did grizzly bear stuff. So, like, I can't even go, hey, good morning, fish, good morning. Oh, I can't touch, like, oh, look at that. Oh, let me just get a little bit of that fish, a little bit. Get that honey, oh my God. Fish and honey, man, that's my favorite. Usually I kill fish and eat them and stuff, but I just wanted to just rub a little bit of that. Damn. That's oppressive. Like, you shouldn't even. And there's cameras everywhere. You can't do, like, weird stuff behind a back. Like, why would it be disrespectful? I said, what's your name? Terrell. If I go, hey, Terrell, we work together. And I go, Terrell, hey, do me a favor. Let me know when you're getting up to go to the bathroom so I can sniff your chair.

0: disrespectful because it's sexual, but that keeps me from being... Like, I think, look, I think there should be a holiday, for lack of a better word, harassment day, but not... That sounds whatever, but I mean a day where I get to find out. Like, because, and this is why it should be harassment day, because women get to be inappropriate sexually all the time. You get to be inappropriate. And when I say inappropriate, I mean say hello to me too close. Hi. Or some weird massage because you think we're friends and you, morning, little kiss, and he's just like, oh, oh, boy, oh, boy, boy, boy, boy. And you think in your head, man, I wonder if I don't know. But harassment day allows you to be able to ask all year. I say the Tuesday before Thanksgiving.
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2: Flying, you know, it's ridiculous. You know, now everybody gets to board before you do. No service, you're there, and somebody just walks down the aisle whipping a peanut at your face. Ow, why, you know. You ever notice the captain has the really cool sounding name, but the first officer, not so much. So the captain comes on with that announcement.
3: Good afternoon, ladies and gentlemen. This is your captain, Richard Matheson. We finally reached our cruising altitude of 36,000 feet. Looks like we're going to have some smooth air up here. I'm going to go ahead and turn that seatbelt sign off so you can sit there. So sit back, relax, and enjoy your peanut. We'll check back in with you when we're ready to land.
2: And that's all you get now. I would love to be an airline captain. First of all, you get to work with a microphone. Second of all, your audience ain't going nowhere. I would have so much fun up there in the cockpit. As soon as we hit turbulence, I would just get on that mic and be like, whoa, that was a big one. Let's hit another one. Whoa. You know. I would leave people to believe that SpongeBob and Patrick were flying the plane. Patrick, whatever you do, do not touch that button.
4: I'm going to touch the button, SpongeBob.
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4: I'm going to touch the button. I'm going to touch the button. I'm going to touch the button.
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4: Ooh, cool.
2: I told you not to touch that button, Patrick. What do you think, Gary?
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17: Gotta work at that sex, man. After a while, same person. I climbed into bed recently. I'm not even in the bed yet. It's dark, and I go to get in the bed, and I hear my wife out loud. She's one of these. She goes, you know, hot sex is on its way after a sigh like that, right? Now, I'm standing at the foot of the bed in my underwear, and I'm like, yeah, what's with the sigh? And she goes, you climb into bed the same way. God, so routine. I'm like, what am I supposed to swan dive off the dresser? I mean, it's a bed. There's only so many ways to climb into a bed. And we don't have a lot of money, so our bed is one of those beds up against the wall. So the only way I can get in is the long way climbing in like that. She wants to get a king bed. We just went shopping for a king bed. It's always weird. Bed shopping is weird because you're laying in a bed in a store. It makes you uncomfortable. You can't get a good vibe. You got the guy leaning over me in a suit. He's like, how's that feel? Does that feel good? It's amazing, too, when you come across somebody who's so into their job, you know? He's like, these are our traditional box springs. We got new modern ones in the back if you want to come see those. And then he's like, what's your current bed made out of? In my head, I'm like, lies and broken promises. Sometimes we're having sex and I know my wife's not even into it. You can tell. Like, she's just laying there like she's trying to get a tan, and I'm blocking her sun.
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25: You ever go to a store and, like, you think someone works there because whatever, you know, they're wearing just matches everybody else? Like, I kind of did that. Mine was mean. I mean, all right, what happened? I walked up to this guy, and I was like, hey, man, do you know where the razors are at? And then the guy was like, what? I don't work here. So I looked at what he was wearing, and he had a football jersey on. It couldn't have been more obvious that he did not work at Kmart. So basically, I just judged his face. And I figured he had a Kmart face. It was, like, weird. Even when he was like, I don't work here, I was like, come on, man. Like, you probably have an idea of where they're at. Where would you put them if this was your Kmart? You know what I like about... One thing I do like about New York, though, I like they've got the driving down. It's great. It's aggressive. It's honking at everybody. Nonstop. That's what you gotta do. Just honk your horn always. That's how it should be ever. Like, you know, growing up in the South, no one honks their horn ever. Like, people just sit at lights. And they're like, if you don't want to go, I totally understand. Yeah. I'm probably not going to go when I get up there, so let's all just wait it out in our cars. We should all just sit here, get angry about it. New York tries to sell you, when you move there, they pitch it like, you know, they're like, oh yeah, it's a big melting pot. Like that's what, yeah, it's a big melting pot. All the cultures, they all melt together. And then you move there and you're like, it's not a melting pot at all. It's actually a bunch of pots that only live next to their own kinds of pots and not talk to other pots. I live next to Chinese pots, and they hate me. They don't melt at all.
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26: I just turned 78 years old. Oh, wonderful, wonderful. Oh, yeah, oh, yeah. You sound like my relatives. Pretty soon we get the house. Pretty soon. If you're lucky, I can die any... I'm on golden time. I can die any moment now. You know how lucky you guys would be? You would get, for the price of a ticket, you would get a show and a death. You understand? Oh, come on. You'd be invited for months to dinners all over. Are you kidding? You were there? Yeah. From nowhere, she was talking about some, I don't know, whales, we don't know, animals, and suddenly she just went over. And she was lying there, the face didn't move. We thought, well, Botox. But then... But anyhow, I just turned 78, and I made a decision, which is I am only going to perform to people I want to perform to, because all my life I have worked... I have done Vegas and this and that. I played all those damn Indian casinos, and I'm meeting both the Dot and the Feather. I mean, it's all. So, and people treat you terribly when you're old, you know? They treat you like a with a little disdain. I was on the Today Show, Al Roker. Here's Joan Rivers, and she's 78 years young. And you want to go, and here's Al Roker, and he's 320 pounds thin. And it, oh.
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3: There's this big, fat woman sitting there. She's blobular, okay? She's about 45, 50 stone. No, she's about 20 stone. And she sat there, cross-legged, eating a packed lunch, okay? She's in this, like, big, white, graying sort of T-shirt. And, and wearing leggings. No, don't wear leggings if you're that shape, okay? It looked like someone had painted the bottom of an egg black, right? And she made no effort. She had lank, greasy hair, and she'd eaten her nails, I think. I'll tell you what she looked like. This might not mean anything to you, but they're the bane of my life. She looked like an autograph hunter. Now, these people are the epsilon miners of society. Even train spotters look down on autograph hunters. They've all got this haircut, right? Everything is tucked in. They've always got like a satchel where they just rip things out of the Radio Times. Sign this, Ricky. Yeah. Sign this. Sign this. That's a piece of toast, mate. What? Not one of them symmetrical. I mean, they're a mess. I don't mean their clothes. I mean their DNA. It's just... Back to handsome.
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4: I get speeding tickets. I got a speeding ticket in Indiana going 80 and a 60. The officer stopped and said, "Why were you going so fast?" "Because this car is awesome." "That's why I was going so fast. You should be happy I was only doing 80. This car has 160 on the dash. You should be applauding my restraint right now. I was only doing half. Why was I going so fast? Because life is short and we all gonna die soon. And I want to minimize the time I spend on Indiana State Road 37. This state and this road sucks. And officer, if you saw against speeding, then why'd you speed to catch up to me? You're a hypocrite. If you're really against speeding, you would have kept going the speed limit, watched me speed in the other lane, and then just shook your head and judged me. Instead, we both were speeding for a moment there, and the road wasn't any better for it. How you gonna say that I can't do what I did when you did the exact same thing that I did just to catch up to me to say, don't do that? When I travel, I get rental cars. I put rims on them. When I bring them out, they go, "What's all this? You owe me $1,800. That's what all this is. I just hooked this Kia Sorento up." What's crazy with rental cars, they charge you $9 a gallon if you don't bring back the gas tank full. That's why I make sure the tank is full when I bring it back, but I use up all the windshield wiper fluid. All the windshield wiper fluid is gone. My windshield is so clean and crisp. I use all the transmission fluid. I make so many transmissions, park to reverse, reverse back to park, then park to neutral, neutral to reverse, reverse back to neutral, neutral to reverse back to neutral, neutral to reverse, then reverse to D2, and I ride around in D2 for a little bit. Because I like how it sounds. It sounds way different than Drive, and I enjoy that. It's like the sequel to Drive. D2, coming soon, next year, D3, 3D. I have fun when I rent cars. Sometimes I leave bloody knives and stuff in the trunk. Let's see how the hurts people handle the pressure. I don't see anything. Do you see anything? I had a lot of fun in your city. I'm about to hop on this shuttle bus. I'll see you later. I always get the insurance, but I never wreck the car. That feels like a waste. I want to get my money's worth. Next time I get the insurance, I'm hitting six of their cars as I return it. Like, damn, my bad, man. It looks like I hit six of y'all cars, but don't worry, I got the full coverage. So just email me that paperwork, and I'll sign off on it. I'm about to hop on this shuttle bus. I'll see y'all later. Those are two so-so jokes, but I just like saying, hop on this shuttle bus.
2: Bill Hicks.
5: I'm not promoting the use of drugs. I'm just telling you, I've had good times on them. That's the truth. I've also had bad times on them too, okay? You know what I mean, though? We need a new enemy, because we're so miserable in our own lives, we got to keep pointing fingers and blaming. Drugs, yeah, drugs are the enemy. Ooh, what were we thinking? People forget about drugs, man. People forget. People think drugs don't do anything good for us. How many people here believe drugs don't do anything good for us? Someone must. Chickens. Yeah, I know, because now they got a beer. I know. If you believe drugs don't do anything good for us, do me this favor, will you? Go home tonight, take all your albums and tapes, okay, and burn them. Because you know what? The musicians who made all that great music, high on drugs. The Beatles were so high, they let Ringo sing a couple of tunes. Tell me they weren't partying. We all live in a yellow submarine. We all live, you know how high they were when they wrote that song? They had to pry Ringo off the ceiling with a rake to record that, man. Get Ringo, John. He's got a great tune. Pull him down to the mic. John, get Ringo. He's got a great song about we all live in a yellow tambourine or something. I don't know. John, get off the ceiling. Oh, bring the mics up here. We'll sing from up in the clouds. They were real high. Great music. They were high. Drugs had a positive effect. Shall I walk you through it again?
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0: After a half hour, the captain finally gets on.
1: Oh, folks. Let me tell you what's going on up here.
0: Oh, I hope it's good. Has that ever followed anything even remotely good?
1: Let me tell you what's going on up here. We found a big bag of money on board. And the tower has instructed us to divvy it amongst all you passengers. We apologize for the delay. The problem is each individual stack is getting so high they keep toppling over. And the rubber bands we've been using keep snapping on the sides of these bundles. Apologies from the flood. Wow.
0: It's never that.
1: It's always, somebody put our engine in upside down. And there's only one tool in our galaxy that can fix this. And it's in Madagascar. The tower has instructed us to go to a holding area and remain there until an on board dies a natural death.
0: They always listen to the tower. They never question the authority of the tower.
1: Well, the tower's telling us to hold.
0: Well, so what about that? Just once, I want to hear,
1: the tower's telling us to hold, but you might notice I'm rumbling along the grass. If you look out the right, you'll see all those aircraft lined up on the runway. The tower keeps telling us we're number 19 for takeoff. I say we're number one.
0: Look at that tower.
2: Love comedy? You've come to the right place. 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
3: Doug Stanhope.
4: Whatever happened to freak shows? Does anybody know? Back in the 20s, like when Elephant Man was born, at least he had a job waiting for him. I don't know if they made him illegal or if they're just politically incorrect, but I don't think they ever asked the freak of nature his opinion. If I was a freak of nature, if I had like three heads or fish gills or hell yeah, I want to do freak shows. I don't want to be applying for jobs at the mall, trying to hide my pail from the manager during the interview. No, put me in the carnival, put me in the dirty cage and let people mock me for $2. At least that way I can pelt him with my own feces and it's written off as part of the show. You go to the zoo, a monkey throws poop at you, there's no refunds, it's just part of the show. People are gonna make fun of you either way, you might as well get $2 a head. You looking at me? It's $2. They make fun of you, you got three heads working at Pier 1 Imports. You can't pelt them with poop. You're gonna say, have a nice day. Three times.
2: Continuous stand-up. 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
6: Have you heard the word? The Elquaters are coming to get us. Oh. Every time you turn on the news, it's a new terror alert. It's orange, it's green, it's yellow. 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

0: crumble. 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Everybody driving by thinks you're talking to a blueberry bush, sir. 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I hate getting pulled over. Remember the old days you get pulled over, there was that nice soft siren. It was like, woo! You just slide over to the side. Now they sneak up behind you. They got that... What am I supposed to do, man? Like his car's got a stutter or something, man. Waiting for Curly from the Three Stooges to walk up to my window and poke me in the eyes. Sucks getting pulled over by the police. It's like a game show. You can't win, man, right? They walk up to your window. They quiz you. Do you know why I pulled you over? You're just waiting for that stupid siren to do the theme from Jeopardy, right? What is... I was speeding?
1: I saw a documentary about the universe that said there are over 200 billion stars just in the Milky Way. If you asked me to guess how many stars were just in our galaxy, I probably would have guessed 1,000. And then if you were like, no, higher, Joe, I might have said 1,040. Which means I would have been off by almost 200 billion, which is a lot. They say it's more than the brain can comprehend, which just makes me mad at my brain. I'm like, come on, dude, grasp. And my brain's like, I'm trying. Well, try harder. Can we go back to Instagram? Yes, we can go back to Instagram. It hurts. New telescopes, they think there might be 200 billion planets in the Milky Way as well. 200 billion planets? My brain's like, nuh-uh, they took away Pluto, remember? There's only 8 now. Pluto's a dwarf. Now there's 8 planets instead of 9, but there's 8 dwarfs instead of 7. You're embarrassing me, brain. There's Dopey and Sneezy and... Shut it, brain. Grumpy. Whenever I think about the universe, it just makes me feel so insignificant. It's like, God... I guess I shouldn't even pay my credit card debt. You know, I'm just a speck. Really, Joe, that's the lesson you took from the universe documentary? Was to not pay your debt? Yeah, pretty much. Because think about, 3 billion years from now, the sun will be so big our oceans boil over, so I'm not trying to be a homeowner.
2: I don't know what you heard about my show. You probably heard I was into the comedy thing, but kind of getting out of that now, getting more into the music, and this is what I dig, so I'm kind of getting into American Indian folk music. I'd like to do one of these tunes for you now, because now I realize as a semi-professional comedian, I can't come out here and just sing a straight folk song and have people get into it the way I have. So what I've done is I've jazzed it up a little bit. given it that pop feel, so you might get into the rhythm of it. But basically, I have kept it very traditional, and I'd like to do this for you right now. So this might be your introduction to this form of music that I love so much. So here we go.
3: 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Yeah.
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7: If immigration's law passed, they say that 1.2 million Mexicans would have to go back to Mexico. 1.2,
8: ¿sabes qué?
7: That's seven quinceañeras. 1.2, that's seven quinceañeras and two weddings. They don't even make a dent. Tia, they got me, I gotta go back to Mexico. I got a smog check and that guy saw me and they put a finger. I'll be right back though, watch my plate. Tia, go like that so flies don't get on it. Let me ask you this. Who do you think is running this country? Guess.

0: I am so scared right now. I'm so scared. I wanted to try to find a guy to do tile, but now I'm afraid to ask. I am so scared. The guy next to me looked like he does drywall, but I'm assuming right now they are all gang related. Let's go.
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2: So, thimbles, that's what I really want to talk about, really, really, because they don't get enough press, do they? You don't ever see thimbles, front page news, thimbles, oh, says man, oh, thimbles. No, because they're not very interesting. My granny used to say, put a thimble on your finger and it protects you in case you slip with a needle, needle goes up your finger into brain and death. And before thimbles, used to be front, oh, needle death, oh, tragic, says people. Needle pile up with fingers and death. If only thimbles were invented, says clever, clever man with big bubble hat. Best thing with thimbles, I think, is put one on each finger and then you can do sound effects of horses. With one too many legs, actually. But no one's really going to know unless they're an expert on horses. Listening, that horse galloping, that's one too many legs in that, isn't it? That leg, now, that leg, that one. Because horses have horseshoes nailed to their feet. Bits of semicircular metal nailed into each of their feet. For no reason. Surely, I mean, you know, for years, farriers were the people who do this, apparently. Not blacksmiths, either, but farriers. They go, hey, your horse? Oh, I better nail a bit of semicircular metal onto each of his feet. People with the horse, oh, no, no, thanks. No, he's got hooves. Thanks very much, anyway. Oh, that's a bit irresponsible. Have you ever had a blowout on a horse doing 70? You can't control it. One shoe goes... Big pile-up, needle death. Are those anti-lock hooves? Well, I haven't checked. Yeah. Perhaps you're trying to do all hooved animals. Get your pigs and your ducks and your cows in there. Not your ducks. Get the ducks and geese in as well. The whole farm for a fiver. How about that? Cheap and it's alliteration as well. All right.
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4: The hair is important, though. Hair is important. Women take hair serious. Men put a hat on. Men look in the mirror. Get that job. A woman's whole day is messed up when her hair ain't right. Whole day messed up. You come home, don't know what's wrong with her. Honey, what's wrong? Look at my hair. And we don't know, so we're going, the dumbest thing you can say, it looks okay to me. Then they go, oh, you think this look good? They call the hairdresser like he's a doctor. Willie, you got to take me. I got to quit my job. I can't come in like this. They get the hairdresser, it's like a fix. Ooh, girl. Do something with it. And hairdressers is brutally honest, especially a gay hairdresser. Gay hairdressers be like, who cut this lash? Wash up, please. Wash up. I'll see what I can do. I can't crown or nothing. Have you ever had some relaxer put on your hair after you scratched it? That's a pain worse than labor. That's a pain worse than labor. I had some in my head. We've all had some relaxer, don't you lie. We've all had a full wedge cap on one time in our lives. Man, that girl put that relaxer in my head, and I didn't know it burns. I was like, yeah, I'll do it, let's try that. I had scratched my head all day long. My foot went through the floor. Your butt tightened up, grabbed the chair. I was. You got to take it out now. This, you, it ain't cooked yet. Wait, it ain't wet. I ran to the sink. Half was nappy, half was relaxing. Like, it's okay. Scabs was falling out my head. burn you up.
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5: Time now for a Shakespearean play. A brief bit of culture once again, interspersed with all the strangeness. From you, I need something that is topical that's been in the news recently. To base. All right. Should be real. Harrisburg and Studio 54. Radioation. Radioation. Okay. Wow, man, why can't you say the damn words? I don't know, Tommy. I'm on liquid wrench. I'm really feeling mellow. Shakespeare now. The play will no longer wait. But I'm having so much fun.
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7: Entertain a time when all is simply strange, and yet radiation causes chromosomes to rearrange. My father worked at your atomic plant, Hinder, and sends me forth with my arms thus withered. But yet, I am not afraid. I am merely here to lay forth my words and let you still upon them and think. Fear not. If I see my words fall out in pieces, they land upon the ground like simple feces. Know not who I am. I come before to entertain a play about yon vexing plant hither that sends out forth and glows at night and brings forth things, but yet you care not. You sit in front of your TVs and your balls do glow in the dark. Mind not my words. Let the play say the thing. I'll get back forth and touch myself anon.
8: It's like a part of a drunk's brain that kicks in at some point where it just goes to lizard brain and all you're thinking about is bready, cheesy, greasy, bready, cheesy bread. Bready, cheesy, cheesy, bready, cheese. I don't puke, I have nothing. I ain't Buchanan, stuff of Buchanan. Bready, cheesy, bread. I probably would have drank, you know, in the dark ages, you know? When drinking was like white man's peyote, you know, and the Scotch and the Irish used it as a rite of passage, you know. Tonight, son, underneath the harvest moon, you drink 9 pints of ale, boy, and then you'll go out onto the moors and you'll smack a wolf, and that's how we know you're a man in the McHenry clan. But, Pop, I can't drink more than 5. Get the other 4 down, son. You'll need your strength to smack the wolf under the harvest moon. Now, not so much. Now drinking has basically devolved into light beer and these big fruity girl drinks that everybody's drinking, and the ladies are wandering on parties with crazy straw coming out.
9: That is wonderful. It's delicious. Ooh, it tastes like blueberries. It's awesome. I can't even taste the alcohol. Where are my pants? Where are they?
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10: I learned that, you know, there's no real perversion in sex anymore because everything has a category and everything has a market now. So there really isn't any freaks, you know. Like, maybe you think that you're a freak, and then you find out that there's a whole magazine just for that. You're not a freak, you're just a sucker. You're a target like everybody else, you know. There's some things I wouldn't do, you know, like some things, like, I don't know, I don't care, anything that seems like it's sex, I'll try it. But like, I wouldn't try S&M, that's one thing I won't try, because that's a real commitment, you know, because, like, I won't let a woman spank me, I won't even try it, because what if I really like it? Then it's over, because then you gotta buy all that, you know, you gotta buy all that stuff. Seriously. You gotta go out, you know, a woman spanks me, the next day I gotta go out, I gotta buy the, you know, the leather hood with a zipper and mouth thing, and a harness horse guy thing, and the leash with the studs, and the... It's not like other purchases that are sort of like you decide if you want. You really gotta buy it, you know, it's not like should I get the clamps? Maybe I'll buy a shirt, I was thinking about it. No. Oh, the $2,000, I'll put it on! Charging, you know.
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9: No, I love all that stuff. I like when, you know, people fall out of the upper deck, when athletes punch people in the stands. I mean, that's just like what's entertainment for me now, you know? I like that Jimmy the Greek moment that happens in sports, you know? Like once every 4 or 5 years, you know that? Like some 50, 55-year-old white dude. And it always goes down the same way, right? There's always like three white dudes and the one white dude in the middle. He's always like the guy with like the theory. You know, he's always like, you know, it seems these African-American athletes, they seem to have this quick twitch muscle fiber. You know, there's a slow twitch and there's this quick twitch. And the second the dude says that, like the other two white dudes start like sliding out of frame. Like, okay, this guy's getting fired and I'm not going to be part of this highlight. Nice knowing you, Ned. Keep that seat warm, right? And the dude in the middle, he's just like hell-bent on getting fired. You know, he starts like bringing up slavery. And evidently, they were breeding the strongest man with the strongest woman and that quick twitch. And literally, 20 minutes later, that dude's on TV. He's like fired, right? He's crying. His family's standing there. He's got like a box from his desk with like an Emmy sticking out. He's like, oh, I'm sad. I was just talking about the quick twitch and the slow twitch. And I wasn't just trying to make a point. No, I love that. I love seeing people mess up their careers like that. It's just funny to me. Plus, I gotta admit, as a white dude, on some level, I have to believe in that theory, because it's like, are white dudes that bad at basketball? I can't even watch the NBA anymore, man. It's like every highlight, the white dude's like that, the black dude's in his face. Christ, get out of the way. You know you're gonna be on SportsCenter. Just get out of the way. Dude, I'm telling you, there's got to be something to that theory. I saw this show one time on Runaway Slaves. It was one of the most amazing programs I've ever seen in my life. Dude, when you ran away as a slave, you just didn't run to the end of the driveway and be like, start walking down the street. Dude, you had to like run through whole states. There's dogs chasing you, you're hurtling, you're swimming. Those were the first triathletes. And there was nobody helping him out. There was no dude on the side of the road like, come on, man, two more states, you're in Ohio. Suck it up, you're looking good, looking good. Yeah, dude, you are on your own. Is it any wonder? 250, 300 years of that, and then I'm gonna D you up in gym class? It ain't happening. I come from hundreds of years of alcoholics. I got like half a liver, you know what I mean? It's just... It's like a compliment. We're saying you're fast. That's a good thing, right? People start all freaking out. Oh, you're acting like that's all we can do. You're saying we can't be scientists. No, we're not. All we're saying is if there was a race through the microscopes, you would win. We're just saying that you're fast. You get there first. Your lab coat would be flapping in the wind. I'd get there like 3 minutes later, all cramped up. Are you looking at bacteria? No, you go first. You just go first. Jesus Christ. It was a Volvo. The guy ran by a Volvo in street shoes. I've never seen that before in my life.
1: All comedy, all the time. I Heart Comedy.
3: I realized something recently about myself. I have never been in shape. Ever. I'm not exaggerating. What does that feel like? I'm really curious. What does it feel like to not need a nap? Constantly. Just all day with the weight of the world on your shoulders. And just, oh, that must feel great. I don't know what that feels like. I have never been in shape. I don't work out. I don't do push-ups, because I can't. So I don't do those. I don't do sit-ups, because they hurt. Don't ever do them. They suck. I don't like to jog, because that makes me winded. So I don't do that. Which, by the way, that's why I'm afraid of physical confrontation. Because I can't fight... and I can't run. So I just have to kind of lay there on the ground. I'm sorry, sir. I'll barter with you. So I'm not in shape for several reasons. The first is that I never played sports when I was a kid. If you don't play sports as a kid, you're done for your whole life. Forever. And I never played them. I don't understand sports. I can't even watch sports. I don't understand what's going on in the game. It's embarrassing. Like, I try to watch football with my friends and, like, fit in, you know? And I just sound like a batty housewife through the whole game. Oh, my God! How much did the blue team score? Really? Is anybody something. It's not a problem. So, I'm out of shape. This is not a temple. This is a parking lot that's just covered with empty liquor bottles and drug bags. It's just no place for children to be.
12: Johnny Carson.
13: And now, here's Johnny.
14: In the Los Angeles Times this morning, there was a letter from a woman complaining, this is true, you can check the Times right after the show. She was complaining to Dear Abby that her husband would not have sex with her until after the Tonight Show. The headline said, "Man refuses to have sex with wife until he's through with Carson." Oh, now that's, I thought was a... There's nothing wrong with having sex during the Tonight Show. It's never stopped the studio audience at all. When high school, though, when you're young, you know, with the girls, I remember me and my best girl, Emily Cockenlocker. We used to, up in the bleachers. You know Emily.
15: I knew her well.
14: From Nebraska. It's... German girl.
15: Little Emily
14: Cockenlocker. Yeah. We used to... We would,
15: we all would you?
14: Huddle in a blanket with a flask up in the bleachers. And that was in July. Boy, the season. She was a weird girl. So I went to a very small high school in Nebraska.
16: How small was it?
14: Well, during... This guy's been watching the show too long. We got 40 million straight people. When I say straight people, I mean like straight men. I don't mean... We had a high school that was so small that during halftime, one guy came out and formed a picture of the United States. One guy.
15: That's small.
14: Oh, that was a small thing. We got a dandy show. I'm going to go out and slip into something comfortable because I'm beginning to feel like a nut.
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17: I've been doing a lot of benefit concerts. Yeah. I'm not just saying that to show what a great person I am. That's neither here nor there. I'm so guilt-ridden, I agree to benefits, I don't even know what the charity is. I know I'm gonna do one of these. Some guy's gonna stop me on the street 6 months later. Oh, Todd, thanks a lot for doing that show. We really needed a new air hockey table. At the KKK compound. Wait, that's what I did the show for? I did 9 sold-out shows at Madison Square Garden. To buy the KKK a new air hockey team. I gotta start reading those emails closer. There's a place in Times Square called the B.B. King Blues Bar. I walk by this place, guess who is headlining? B.B. King. Hey, BB, share the wealth. You don't go see a concert at the Continental Airlines Arena. You open the door, there's a 747 sitting. I think that's a parallel example, people. Gotta hope BB, when he listens to this, knows that I was just fing around, man. I don't want to get an email from BB King. Right when I was just getting over my blues. I gotta have someone harsh me on a multi-platinum comedy album.
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18: Oh, Jesus had it tough. People took advantage of him. They found out he could do miracles and do wonders, you know. So he'd be like healing the blind and healing lepers. And 5,000 people would show up with no food. They weren't sick. They didn't need a healing. They were too lazy to make a sandwich for the day. I know, let's let Jesus get it. He's trying to preach. He's trying to share all this information. They go, what? What, 5,000 of you not want to be brought a sandwich? I guess you expect me to get it, huh? That's no pressure. I'll just create food out of the air. Thanks.
12: Well, you said you were a son of God.
18: You know, he's like, I don't think you're getting the point here, you jerks. I didn't come to be Jesus, the miracle caterer. He had a tough gig. They could have taken him off the cross. He could have went up to Greece where they respected teachers, where they enshrined philosophers. He could have been one of the great world masters, but no. He had to stay in Jerusalem. Yeah, tough gig, folks. It was a tough gig. Right then, I knew he'd never been married. I knew Jesus didn't have a wife. No wife just lets you take off for 3 days. And you come home and say, yeah, I was dead. Yeah, that works. I don't know if any of you that have been married, but that always works for me. Where were you all weekend? Honey, I was dead. And I found a way to reanimate dead tissue back into life. Yeah, if Jesus had been married, he'd have came home. His cross would have been out in the yard. Honey, I'm home. Where have you been? Where's those 12 losers who won't get a job? They're not losers, they're my disciples. They're losers! They're using you, you're not even smart enough to know it. Anybody says, I believe, we put them up and feed them. I'm saying, where have you been? The disciples are there going, oh, we'll see you later, Jesus. Don't leave me, guys, don't leave me! And half the crowd's going, I wish he would stop telling me, Jesus, joke. How can we ever be saved if we hear this?
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29: I've had a girlfriend 6 months. I find when you don't have a girlfriend, you want one. And then you get one, you're like, oh, that's right. And one thing you never want your girlfriend or your wife to say to you when you come home is, I've been doing a lot of thinking. I did that joke at a woman's college. A woman's like, you're a misogynist. I'm like, I don't even know what that is. It's like a trick heckle. Misogynist. You know what it is? A guy hates women, she said. I don't hate women, but I was thinking after the show, what do you call a woman who hates men? What's the term for that? There is no term because women can hate men because women have been oppressed for millions of years. They can hate men. The point is, I'm a white guy. I can't hate anybody. Like, any race can hate me if I hit them back. I'm a racist. Women can hate me. All I can hate really is guys that are whiter than me. Like an albino, man. I'm like, what's up, Albie? It's like, why'd you hit me? I'm like, yeah, you're not so tough in the sun. And here's, you know, I like albinos, for real, but they should get handicapped plates. Because I don't think they do, but if they got to park far from the mall, they're going to bubble up. I live in New York. There's a lot of different nationalities, a lot of Indian people. Any Indian people here? Like Abu, that kind of Indian? I got jumped one time by a guy from India, and he put a knife to my throat, so I did an impression of a cow, because they're sacred to people from India. My guy gave me a ride home. I got very lucky. A lot of Arabs, too. Any Arabs at the show tonight? You got to check for security reasons, because seriously, I said it. No, because I have Arab friends, let's say, and they're always complaining to me that people don't like them. I tell people don't like you because you don't bring nothing to our culture. Every other nationality brings something. Like the Italians gave us the mafia. Puerto Ricans gave us J-Lo. Black people gave us the NBA. Asian people gave us free delivery. Mexicans gave us the piñata and the chimichanga and the quesadilla and the chalupa and the little dog. And the gordita. But what do Arab people give us? Nothing except weird smells. That's the only thing you can count on for is weird smells. I'm not even saying bad, I'm saying weird. You ever walk by an Arab food store or restaurant? You're like, is there a goat cooking bacon in there? It smells good and bad at the same time. And it's disgusting, but you can't stop smelling it.
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9: I was watching 60 Minutes, that television program that no one went woo for because there aren't any old people here. Old people love 60 Minutes, which doesn't make any sense to me. Like, why do they enjoy a show that every commercial break, before they go to commercial, they cut to a stopwatch ticking? Like, will you make it before we come back? How much time have you got, old person? Your life is ticking away. But they love it. And I love it when they talk about something interesting, and on this particular occasion, they did a story about the taser. Yeah, which apparently law enforcement in this country has gone bug nuts with the... Like, they just taser people all the time now. Like, tasering is happening constantly in law enforcement. It's like they taser so fast, it's like people get tasered between, can you show me your license and registration? Like, right in there. But the interesting part about the story to me is where the word taser came from. Because taser, I've never questioned it. I always thought it was called a taser because you tase people with a taser. But they're for tasing. But in the case of a taser, it's actually an acronym, and it stands for Thomas A. Swift Electronic Rifle. It's true. It's true, silly laugh. Were you the person that tweeted earlier that you have an annoying laugh? Because I saw that earlier when I was going through my... Or is it you? I gotta find the annoying laugh person. But I'm just glad they shortened taser because it's so hard to yell, "Don't Thomas A. Swift electronic rifle me, bro!" Don't Thomas A. Don't Thomas A.
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10: I figured out a way to commit the perfect murder. Again, you know, you gotta think of something. You pick one guy up by his ankles, and you kill another guy with him. And they both die, and there's no murder weapon.
11: What happened here, Sarge? I don't know. Looks like a pedestrian accident to me. They must have been moving at quite a clip.
12: Suppose you're in death row. They got to give you that meal, that last meal. And suppose you can't decide between steak and lobster. That's it, can't decide, I don't know. Polygraph, truth serum, man doesn't know. 6 months alive, can't decide. They'd have to let you live. They can't drag you down the last mile screaming, I can't decide. And then one day, finally, oh, okay, all right, okay. Give me the steak. How'd you want that cooked? Oh, I don't know. They say you have a flashback just before you die. You see your life over again, kind of a little movie, a little newsreel. Again, it doesn't seem mathematically possible. Okay, you're out in the surf. Second, third time. You're about to die. The movie starts. Now you've got to see the whole movie, including the ending, which involves arriving at the beach, walking out into the surf, and having the movie start. You've got to see it again. Thanks to the movie, we can never die. Well, I say if you're going to die, die big. Entertain those you leave behind. Posthumous reflexes, you know. Dying takes place in the stages, and not all of the electrical energy in your brain is discharged when you're dead. Every now and then a corpse goes... Veterans know, no, that's just electricity. But I say if we have this possibility, let's plan those reflexes. Do something entertaining. Roll over on the autopsy table. Cross your legs. Do something. Be fun. But you can entertain. And the only reason I suggest that you can have something to do with the way you die is a little known and less understood portion of death called the 2-minute warning. Obviously, many of you do not know about it. But just as in football, 2 minutes before you die, there is an audible warning. 2 minutes. And the reason we don't know about it is because the only people who hear it die. And they don't have a chance to explain, you know. I don't think we'd listen anyway. But there is a 2-minute warning. And I say use those 2 minutes. Entertain, uplift, do something. Give a 2-minute speech. Everyone has a 2-minute speech in them. Something you know, something you love. Your vacation, man. 2 minutes. Really do it well. A lot of feeling, a lot of spirit, and build. Wax eloquent for the first time. Reach a peak with about 5 seconds left. Tell them, if this is not the truth, may God strike me dead.
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14: People are so angry and grumpy and rageful all day long because their inner child has kept them up all night long and they're exhausted and the inner child is just sound asleep now. That child doesn't go anywhere. We still have that child in us. Each one of us has that child that we need to play with every day and we would sleep better. I don't know what happens, but somewhere along the way, we just get so jaded and we lose that joy and that bliss. When you look in a child's eyes, they're happy with just about every single thing. They're so simple. Just watching them learn how to walk. Their eyes are just, they can't believe they're walking. They're so excited that they're walking. And just, that's so happy for them. And then we get older and we're just, I gotta walk. Now, I'll get it. We lose that sense of play that we should all just, I don't know what, why do we stop playing games, you know? Just play, just go up to a total stranger tomorrow on the street. Just go up to him and just touch him and go, you're it, and just run away. It would be so fun, you know? Maybe they were here, they'll do it back to you. Just try it tomorrow, you know? Have a giant game of tag going on the street all the time. Everybody playing with their briefcases and backpacks, walking along, who's it? I don't, oh, I'm it, no, you're it, oh, you're it, you're it. At work, just play. When your boss comes in looking for you, just play hide and seek. Just duck behind the desk. Just... What are they going to do, fire you? Well, she's playing hide and seek. Children are so amazing. They just remind you of just how simple things should be, you know? I have a godchild that is the most beautiful thing in the world to me. My godchild is, she's an angel. She's just a little precious, just ray of light. She's 2 or 6, or I don't know, but she's... Kids have fun so easily. You're on a plane and there's a kid in front of you, a 2-year-old or a 4-year-old, and peekaboo, that's all they need. They don't care about in-flight entertainment, anything. Peekaboo is enough for them to just to make them giggle. All it takes for you to make a little kid just giggle is go boo, and they duck down and they're so excited. They never get tired of that game, though. They will play from here to Paris. They just, a couple hours in, you're trying to end that game. Ah!
1: This is iHeart Comedy.
13: I am Jewish. Thank you, one dude. That's cool. That's comforting. Just me and you. I'm Jewish in kind of a weird way. Check it out. Face and hair, kind of excessively Jewy. Yeah, it's cool. Then I got the muscular jock body, right? Kind of in between a Jew and a guy who drives by in a truck and yells, Jew. See that? A little bit dreidel, a little bit methamphetamines right there. I've had a weird year. I was traveling around Europe. I ended up doing shows in Germany. You know what I found out? It is still very hard to be Jewish in Germany. Because it's expensive over there. It is. Oh. The exchange rate is so high. I understand why grandparents got the hell out of there. No, it's hard to be Jewish in Germany because you want to hate everybody. That's like, yes, important to hate. You're walking around, these people killed my people. These people killed my people. Then after a day, you're like, these people dance to techno till 6 a.m. This place is awesome. You start out, these Nazi bastards, you bite into a sausage. Everybody makes mistakes. Come on. Felt like a sellout, man. I was in Amsterdam. Like, I'm going to go to the Anne Frank house and have a meaningful experience. I'm going to go to the Anne Frank house. Then I woke up. I'm going to get high and go to the Heineken factory. That sounds... I'm just guessing they give way better samples at that place.
15: Dana Gould.
16: You believe we have UFOs in a warehouse? We probably do. It's fun to believe anyway. Some things are just fun to believe, you know? Government conspiracy against UFOs, guardian angels, the Hulk. Some things are just fun to believe. I don't believe in alien abductions, though. I've read a lot about alien abductions. I really have. I'm a big fan of that stuff. And I don't believe in them because it's always the same circumstances, the same type of people, the same situations. It's never a black guy. It's never a Hispanic guy. It's never a physicist from the Netherlands. It's always some cracker in the middle of nowhere. Never anyone of importance.
17: I was abducted and anally probed by 2 aliens who had disguised themselves as my buddies Brad and Duke. I was taken on board a spaceship that was made to look like the back of Duke's warehouse. Their alien language sounded like humans when we giggle.
16: But here's my theory. If people really are getting abducted by aliens and aliens really are doing that, what's going through their mind? They're the advanced culture. They got here before we got there. What are they thinking? We've mastered the infinities of travel through time and space, but the anal cavity eludes us. The vast sea of the unknown that is the universe is but a shallow pond compared to the depths of mystery contained in the human ass. All right, boys, when you're in the Milky Way, who wants pumpkin? Get them up, come on. I want to see a head count here. I don't want to hear anybody complaining on the way home.
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18: Here's the deal. Remember like 10, 15 years ago when everybody got computers and everybody got cell phones? We were intimidated by them because we didn't know how to use them. Now, we know how to use them. We're still intimidated because we're starting to figure out that technology is smarter than we are. Why? Because it's talking back to us. It's thinking for itself. My wife just bought a new car. has a voice-activated global positioning system in it, which is kind of cool. If you ever get lost, you know, you use these things, but you just, in the car, you say loudly, directions, please, and this lovely, perky female voice comes on and says something like, turn left at the next light. And when you think about it, it would have to be a woman's voice coming out of there, because if it were a guy's voice, he'd say, don't turn left, I know a shortcut. Dirt road coming up on the right, it's not even on the screen. Take it now! I just worked for Radio Shack. You want to be freaked out? Go into Radio Shack. Everything talks to you. They gave me some little trinkets at Radio Shack, like this one. Guy comes on stage, says, Greg, nice show. Here, take this. I go, well, that looks like a lovely keychain. He goes, no, no, no, it's more than a keychain, Greg. He goes, Greg, you ever leave your car in a crowded parking garage? I go, yeah, all the time. He goes, watch this. My car is parked in lot 4, row 3. Check this out, people.
0: My car is parked in lot 4, row 3.
18: He goes, isn't that great? Now you'll never lose your car. I go, that is great. What happens when I lose my keys, huh? Got some guy walking, I'm going, oh, what's parked in lot 4, row 3? Oh, a new Mercedes. Isn't that nice? Oh, I'll go you one better. Again, Radio Shack. They gave this to me. First ever talking picture frame. Put a picture of your loved ones in there. They record a message. It's stored on a chip of some kind. Then you can just push the button and, you know, they can repeat the message whenever they want. These are my two teenage nieces in here. Let's see what they have to say.
15: Quit looking at me, Uncle Greg, you pervert.
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19: First of all, let me start off by saying, with all the Michael Jackson fans, please make some noise in the building this evening. It's all bull, white people. Conrad Murray got 4 years and ain't gonna do but two of them. And looking at it like he got what he deserved. How do you figure he got what he deserved? You can murder a billionaire and get 2.5 years and probation? He's had me on 6 years of probation for a blunt I hadn't lit yet. They gave Conrad Murray's ass less than 4 damn years. Understand, white people, there once was a man named Plexico Burris. Shot himself in the damn leg. Understand that. Assaulted himself. He didn't snitch on himself. Didn't turn himself in, file charges against himself. 3 whole years. Penitentiary. Shoot yourself. And I know some of y'all looking at me like, you're not finna talk about Mike a lot. Yes, I am. I don't apologize often. This is not a time for me to

0: with coma. They started this story off with coma. The next story is this: asleep in a coma. Then they say he wakes up out of his coma. Now understand, the whole thing about a coma is supposed to be you can't give up from one. I'll come back to that part later. So he wakes up out of the coma.
1: Conrad, where are you? Conrad, Tito, someone, come here.
0: Then they say, ain't nobody there. So they say, he grabs the propofol and injects himself and goes back into a coma.
1: Girl, close your eyes. Let the propofol into you.
0: That was the only problem with Michael Jackson. His fans was too damn nice. Nice-ass Michael Jackson fans letting Conrad Murray's punk ass go to court every day with no security. That's why you got to have some ghetto fans. You ain't gonna be able to just kill me and go to court like everything is okay. It's gonna be a bitch to hit you with a brick every time you show up to court. I'm here for...
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4: Tonight, we're going to talk a little bit about relationships and what I see as the basic difference between men and women. You see, marital sex is kind of like ordering a Civil War chess set through the mail. You get one piece every 4 to 6 weeks. You don't know what kind of shape that piece is going to be in when you get it. But you still got to pay the handling charges. But see, now that our kids are kind of grown up, we're having to spend a little more time together. And when you're dating, you spend all the time in the world together because chances are you're going to end up having sex. After you've been married a long time, chances are you're just going to be spending time together. So now, she wants us to start doing things together. I said, all right, we'll do things together. First thing out of her mouth, let's go on a whale watching trip. I said, what? She goes, I want to get in a boat and go see the whales. Let's go see the whales. And I said, no. That's a 60-foot animal. We're in a 6-foot rubber boat. We're a bath toy. She said, well, I want to go see him. I said, we're not going to go see him. She goes, we're going to go see him. And I said, well, all right. So the day of the trip, I'm whining and moaning because I don't want to go. Especially because we're going with these other couple friends of ours who are from California. And they're nice people, don't get me wrong. But we just don't see eye to eye. So we get down on the dock and this dude is right in my face like, Bill, dude, check this out, all right? Check this out. Do you know what would, like, totally make my day? And I said, a GED? He said, no, no, dude, I don't want to get. Dude, check this out. This would, like, totally make my day, all right? So we're out in this little boat, all right? Check this out. And we're on the waves, like, going, whoa, waves, whoa, waves, whoa. And then, like, it would be so righteous if, like, this whale just, like, went whoosh, right by the boat. That would make my day. So we're out in this little boat in the middle of the ocean, and Surf Boy gets his wish. Out of nowhere, this humongous whale comes out of the water right by the boat and goes, and sprays this nasty liquid all over the boat. And the Californians are freaking like, oh my God, he sprayed it. That is so cool. He sprayed it. He sprayed it. I'm like, he blew his nose on us. We just paid $200 a piece to have a whale hawk a loogie on it. And then the whale went, ree! And they're like, what'd he say? What'd he say? What'd he say? I'm like, he said, ree! That's what he said. Which means I just

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3: I was reading this article about how this Palestinian guy had sex with this Israeli woman, and she thought that he was a single Jewish guy, and when she found out that he was Arab, she got mad, she had him charged, and he has to go to jail for 3 years, and the charge was rape by deception. I'm glad I live here. Because could you imagine in the United States if a guy had to go to jail every time some woman he had sex with decided he wasn't who she thought he was? You think jails are crowded now? That shit would be ridiculous. Guys would be in jail talking to each other. What are you in for, man? Living with my mama? What about you? I really like cartoons. I think it'd be funny if they had, like, Scared Straight. You know, like where, like, the convicts try to talk kids out of making the same mistake. It's like, you like being comfortable? Say you like being comfortable, bitch? I did 25 years for wearing socks with sandals. Don't be like me. Have you ever been talking to somebody and they tell you something about themselves that makes you wish you'd never started talking to them? That made me not that long ago, right? I'm talking to this dude and he's telling me a story about how he got two hookers one time, and while he's in his room with them, the pimp and the pimp's assistant are watching TV in his living room. That would sound like the weirdest part of that story. But I think the weirdest part of that story is that the pimp had an assistant, or protege, if you will. Like some fresh-faced kid out of Dartmouth in a sweater vest picking up purple suits from the dry cleaners. He like translates pimp language into actual business language. Like the pimp's like, tell that cockeyed bitch to have my money. And it's like, remind Sandra of financial obligations.
4: I actually blame Tim McGraw for my second marriage is who I blame. Y'all know who Tim McGraw is? If you don't know who Tim McGraw is, he's a country singer. Now, he came out with a song back when I was 37 years old called Live Like You're Dying. Now, I don't know if you've ever heard the song, but it's a guy who's turning 40 years old who thinks he's going to die. Now, I don't know if you've gathered from my show, but when you get close to 40, you think you're going to die. Every bump on your body, holy hell, there's a cancer. One day I woke up and went, look at that weird mole. Never mind, that's a raisin. That's a raisin. Note to self, no more Raisin Bran in the bed. But the song came out about living like you're dying, right? Now, if you've never heard the song, it's about a guy who thinks he's going to die. So what does he do? He loves better. He's a better friend. He jumps out of a plane. He rides a bull for 2.7 seconds. It's a good country song. It really is. It's a good song. I mean, there's a lot of on the radio right now. If I hear one more song about somebody getting on their old tailgate in a small town and they're gonna drink some beer, slide their girlfriend's pants off, and I'm gonna go to rap. I grew up in a small town. The only thing I wanted out of a small town when I was 18 years old is just that, out. But he came out with this song. Now, my mother and my grandmother used to tell me all the time, they say, baby, if you want to see a sign from God, God will send you a sign. You got to be willing to look for that sign and accept that sign. And I was out on tour, and I just finished the show. Everybody's cleared out of the auditorium, and I'm on my knees in front of the lights praying to Jesus. I said, God, is this why I got to keep listening to this song? I says, what are you trying to tell me? Is that the reason why I can't get a relationship to work is because I don't love them like Tim says? I said, you give me one more chance at love, and I will love him like he sings about. And then he sent me my second wife. And the next time I see Tim McGraw, I'm gonna punch him in the.
0: Oh, hello there. I'm Newton Ames, talking to you on behalf of the Monolithic Oil Corporation about today's energy situation. You know, if we all just sacrifice a little, we can pull together to beat the current problems of not enough energy. And Monolithic is doing its part by killing most of the birds that nest around our beautiful oil refineries. Birds eat up a lot of food. And as everyone knows, food takes energy to grow and prepare. So the fewer birds there are, the less energy will be wasted. Now, how can you help? Well, if there are any old folks around the house, just set them outside at night. This looks like a long, hard winter, and the fewer people there are, the less energy demand there'll be. Leaving the old folks outside is nothing new. The Eskimos do it all the time. And they know a thing or two about surviving in cold weather without much heat. You betcha. When you drive, don't take your foot off the gas for stop signs, red lights, little children, or anything. A smooth, steady driving technique is the most economical. The cost in human lives, suffering, and property damage will be more than offset by the savings in gasoline. Now, I hope these tips have helped you become more aware that the blame for today's energy situation is on your shoulders and your conscience and not ours. Monolithic Oil Corporation. We want you to pay.
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6: I want to tell you one story. This was the best meal I've ever had in my life, all right? This happened when I was 11 years old in Chicago, Illinois, where I grew up, and it took place at a little restaurant called the Salt and Pepper Diner, which was a family restaurant in the city, which means that it caters mainly to teenagers and homeless schizophrenics. Now, I go into this place one day when I'm 11 with my best friend, John. We walk into the Salt and Pepper Diner one day, and they had a jukebox there, all right? And the jukebox was three plays for a dollar. So we put in $7 and selected 21 plays of Tom Jones's What's New Pussycat. And then we ordered and waited. Here's the thing about when What's New Pussycat plays over and over and over and over and over again. The second time it plays, your immediate thought is not, hey, someone's playing What's New Pussycat again. It's, hey, What's New Pussycat is a lot longer than I first thought. And it has like a dip in the middle. You know how some songs have a dip, like Guns N' Roses' November Rain? You're like, hey, November Rain's over. No, it's not. There's more. The third time it plays, you're thinking, maybe someone's playing What's New Pussycat again. The fourth time it plays, you're thinking, whoa. Someone just played What's New Pussycat four times. Or at least, someone played it twice, and it's a really long song. So, the fifth time is the kicker. Now, we're watching the entire diner at this point. Most people have gotten wind as to what's going on. And we're staring at this one guy, and he's sitting in his booth, and his like hand is shaking while his stupid kids jump around, and like he's been onto us since the beginning. And he's staring at his coffee cup like this, and he has this look on his face like, aw, like he just got his 30-day chip from anger management. And he's staring like this, and the fourth play fades out. It's dead quiet. And then, I don't know if you know this, but the song begins very subtly. Bwah, bwah, What's New Pussycat? And the guy goes, damn it! And pounds on the table, and silverware flies everywhere, and it was fantastic. But a word about my friend John, and what a genius he was. Because when we were first up at the jukebox and we were punching in the What's New Pussycats, right? I'd punched in about 7. And then John says to me, hey, wait. Before we drop in another What's New Pussycat, let's put in 1 It's Not Unusual. And that is when the afternoon went from good to great. After 7 What's New Pussycats in a row, suddenly,
5: it's not unusual,
6: and the sigh of relief has swept through the diner. People were ecstatic. It was like the liberation of France. You know, for years, scientists have wondered, can you make grown men and women weep tears of joy by playing Tom Jones's It's Not Unusual? And the answer is yes, you can. As long as it is preceded by 7 What's New Pussycats. And on the other hand, when we went back, It's Not Unusual fades out. It's dead quiet. What's new, pussycat? People went insane. No one could handle it. And they were surrounded by this, like, seemingly indifferent staff, you know, that was just like, yep, same as always. My only wish is that one of the schizophrenics had stood up and been like, now you know what it's like to live in my brain. They unplugged the jukebox after 11 plays. And that was the best meal I've ever had.
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7: Right here in Mill Valley, man, this place is very nice. I gotta tell you, it's a nice town, isn't it? Hell yeah. Talk about beautiful women. They would love it here. I mean, this is... I tricked you. Now, I'm feeling good. I got a massage today, which was pretty cool, you know? Except they gave me a man, which I wasn't really expecting. You know what I mean? At one point, I was like, is it normal to get an erection? He goes, sure. I said, well, can you get it out of my face? Anyway, yeah, I needed a massage, man. God, I was fighting with the girlfriend all day, so it's good to be here, you know what I'm saying? Man, no one can piss you off like the one you love. You ever notice that? Man, I love my girlfriend, but sometimes I want to grow old with her just to watch her die. She gets me mad. But she's always criticizing me, you know? Like the other night, she told me she wanted a sensitive man that would protect her. How does that work? Hey! Leave her alone or I'll cry.
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9: I went to Hawaii and I'm going back to Hawaii because I learned something when I was in Hawaii that I didn't know. Hawaii is where fat people from the mainland go to hide in the herd. Yeah, it's awesome. I was Kate Moss on the beach there, you know what I'm saying? I don't know what your body image is like, but everybody wants something different, you know? Women are obsessed with, oh, my earlobes, they're asymmetrical, one's bigger than the other, like, who cares? But you go to Hawaii and it doesn't matter how obese you are, you're the thinnest person there. It's fantastic. I was running down the beach, my male breasts flapping, covered with tropical breeze, cocoa butter. I was surprised that the plane could get off the ground from Los Angeles and that we didn't just butt skip across the Pacific Ocean the whole way. Splash, we're here. Aloha, everyone wades out. The water rises up and fills up Kilauea. The volcano goes extinct. Pterodactyls are flying out the top. Tyrannosaurus Rex. What happened? Because the people who live in Hawaii are ginormous as well, man. So it's like meeting of the giant, rotund, helium-filled people there. And there is nothing to do in Hawaii but eat. If you've ever been to Hawaii, you know this is true. If you've ever seen Hawaiian food, they eat spam. They fry spam in Hawaii. They live in an island paradise where pigs roam up and down the streets, and yet they'd rather have the tinned version. And so, have you ever had Hawaiian bread? It's sweetened. Because what? Bread is so bitter and unpalatable. Who could choke down the staff of life without Mrs. Butterworth lying a golden landing strip of sucrose across the top to entice you?
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11: Years ago, I worked in a natural organic health food store in Seattle, Washington. One day, a man walked in and he said, "If I melt dry ice, can I swim without getting wet?" 2 days later, I was fired for eating cotton candy and drinking straight Bosco on the job. So I figured I'd leave the area, because I had no ties there anyway, except for this girl I was seeing. We had conflicting attitudes. I really wasn't into meditation. She really wasn't into being alive. I told her I knew when I was gonna die because my birth certificate has an expiration date on it. I decided to leave and go to California, so I packed up my Salvador Dali print of two blindfolded dental hygienists trying to make a circle on an Etch-a-Sketch. And I headed for the highway and began hitching. Within 3 minutes, I got picked up by one of those huge trailer trucks carrying 20 brand new cars. Climbed up the side of the cab and I opened the door and the guy said, "I don't have much room in here. Why don't you get in one of the cars in the back?" So I did. And he was really into picking up people because he picked up 19 more. We all had our own cars. Then he went 90 miles an hour. We all got speeding tickets. I had the photograph on my license taken out of focus on purpose. So when the police do stop me, they go, "Here, you can go."
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12: Nigeria. A lot of my friends never would believe me. I said, "Dude, I'm Nigerian American." "Word? We thought you were like regular black." "Crayola coming out with colors I don't know about?" "You know, regular black, like Mississippi, that's regular black. You National Geographic, you got that Shaka Zulu, that's the difference." Being African is cool, man. It is, it's cool. But if you have immigrant parents, everybody, I'm sure people have immigrant parents here. Yeah. You know how you can't out-suffer your parents? You can't tell my father. He's been through everything. You can't even come to him with your whack-ass complaints. I grew up in Chicago, so you know, the bus broke down one time. I walked a mile to school, had the nerve to tell my dad. I said, "Dad, guess what? The bus broke down. We had to walk like a mile to school." I had that face like, "Yo, I'm suffering, yo." He's like, "Come here. You had to walk a mile to school because the bus was broken. When I was your age, I walked 100 miles to school." And we all shared the same shoe. One shoe. And you are complaining about walking a mile. I'm like, damn, he outsuffered me. And you know, Chicago, you gotta have Air Jordans. You have to. In Chicago, I'm getting Air Jordans. They were like $200. I had a job. I saved up about $195. All I needed was five. But I'm going to pay him back next week because I got a job. So I was like, Dad, all I need is, I'm trying to get these Air Jordans and I just need $5. Yeah, $5. So, you know, I'll pay you back though. I did that. I was like, he's like, come here. You need $5 for Air Jordans. Jordans. When I was your age, we didn't have feet.
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10: No, the Discovery Channel phoned me up and they said, hey, you're always talking about Shark Week. You want to go diving with sharks? And I was like, yeah. I just thought these animals were beautiful. And the reason I wanted to swim with the sharks is because I love nature documentaries. I adore them. And it was the way I bonded with my father when I was a kid. We used to watch them. We used to watch these BBC nature documentaries on British television. They were shown here on PBS. Beautiful, big documentaries narrated by Sir David Attenborough, who was that lovely voice. He would always say, like, here in the Serengeti, you know, huge wildebeest moving across over there. Oh, so lovely. And he would talk quietly like that to make you think he was there. He wasn't there. But of course, he wasn't there. He was in a sound studio in London. It was 6 months later. He's looking at the footage. He's saying it. It's like the same, when you hear the sound of the lion eating the zebra and you hear all that. You know, they add that later on. It's a guy in a studio watching the footage going. There's not a sound guy in the middle of Africa going, quiet everybody, lion eating a zebra. He adds it later on. It's a guy, a specialist. He's like. It's the same guy that does porn. Anyway, that's it. And when we watched these documentaries, it was when my father did the one joke of his life. He did one joke in his life, and it was this. We were watching a nature documentary, the whole family. It was my mom and my dad and my brother and my two sisters. We were watching this documentary about chimpanzees, and they were all being very naughty, little hairy bastards running around throwing poo on each other. And my dad said, oh, yes, there's Craig and his friends. Ha, ha, ha, ha. I was like, no. And he's like, yes. And the rest of my family are like, yes. Ha, ha, ha, ha, ha. Scorn. And because he got a laugh, he would then say every time we watched a nature documentary. Like for years and years afterwards. And it didn't make sense. Like we watched a documentary about seahorses or something. And he goes, there's Craig and his friends. We're like, Dad, I'm 40. Give it up. But he would keep going until he got a laugh. He wouldn't shut up until he got a laugh. They keep going. It's the same technique I now use on the studio audience in my television show. Because they know they're not going anywhere until they laugh.
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13: In the South, people are still rocking the Confederate flag bumper stickers. That's a bit embarrassing if you're trying to progress and move forward. I don't understand that at all. Some, you know, it means different things to different people. Some people look at the Confederate flag, they see history and heritage and Southern pride, and that's great, I guess. Some people look at it and see hate and oppression and racism. I look at the Confederate flag, I see two things. I see crystal meth and sloppy joes. That's what I see. I see some sleeveless white trash bastard in a Jesus Got Her Done t-shirt. Mixing chemicals in his one bathtub. Eating a manwich off a paper plate. That's what I see. I don't know if that's what you see, but that's what's in my stupid little brain. Oh, man, this is fun. I love doing the comedy thing. I feel like I can come up here and be myself in front of you guys. My last job, I couldn't do that. I was a bit of a phony. My last job, I was a DJ on the radio. Big rock and roll FM DJ. And it was weird because they really stressed that big booming DJ voice and all that fake energy. And me, in real life, I'm just like, hey, whatever, you know. Sell the music, Dave. That's what they said. Sell the music. That means talk like an idiot. Come on, Dave. Sell the music. Okay. Rock 105, what's up? It's Dave. North Georgia's home of the rock. Keeping you locked on the rock on your ride home. Traffic and weather together right after new music from Hoobastank. Do I have to talk like that? Come on, Dave, sell the music. Say your name a lot, too. Why don't we say my name all the time? Hey, what's up? It's Dave. Rock with a vibe. Hey, it's Dave. Smack dab in the middle of another nonstop rock block. What's up? It's Dave. Problem is, I still hang on to that voice. About once a week, I'll break it out. Don't even know I'm doing it. Walk into the gas station. Hey, what's up? Let me prepay. 20 on 5. Name's Dave. Keep it locked. Lucky Panda, what's up? It's Dave. Need a takeout order. Number 2 with a spring roll. Keep it locked. Hooba Stank. Used to have to read the concert calendar once an hour, every hour. That got really monotonous. So to break up the boredom, I would just create my own concerts, fake bands, slip them in amongst the real ones. Rock 105, hey, it's Dave. Time for your concert update. On the 15th, go see Better Than Ezra at Smith's Old Bar. Coming up on the 16th, Nickelback at the Tabernacle. 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
14: Jim Brewer.
15: We go to a concert. Now, I have to preface by saying concert. I grew up a metalhead. I love 80s. Yeah, 80s metal, like Metallica. A lot of yes. A lot of yes and oohs with this. You know, and AC/DC and all those guys, yes. Now listen, here's the funny part about metal is, first of all, it's getting old. Now that, if you listen to metal, there's no young metal good bands out there that I'm listening to. It's becoming oldies. How scary is that? But you know what? Embrace it. I want to be that grandfather in the backseat of the car with my grandkids, just really not sure where I'm at. And when you get older, you just want music. That's the only thing that touches your soul. So I want to be in the back seat. Just, hey, could you turn on my station, please? What are we listening to? They're not even singing. My grandkids are going, don't turn on his station, Mom. The station sounds like they're sacrificing animals. How great will that be, that moment where you're in that back seat, all us old 80s metal guys, and you hear, hey, you're listening to the oldies goldies station. As we thank the good Lord for another breath of air today. This is going out to the class of 82. And if you're turning 82 today, this is for you. This is Metallica's Creeping Death. Yeah. And we're going to be in the back here. Die. Stop creeping death. And we'll be in that back seat like this. You fucker. Do you hear his lyrics? That's music right there. Die! Your grandfather's gonna die because there's creeping death on the way. Turn it up.
16: But I will say this, the biggest and best thing that happened to me after winning Last Comic Standing was I got married. There it is, there's my ring. That's my gang sign right there. That's my gang sign. You like my gang sign? Here it is. You make an M with the ring finger in the middle, and you go, married. You married people can use this, man. If somebody's flirting with you too hard, go, I'm hitched, bitch. That ring means I'm in a gang. It's on my bling finger. My wife and I were trying to make marriage look gangster, you know. You got the Bloods. You got the Crips. We're the Whips. Because that's what I am. Whipped. She named us. I like it. We got gang colors picked out and everything, man. Butterscotch and taupe. I'm messing up. We don't wear do-rags, but I have a to-do list. Mm-mm. Hey, being married, that's the toughest gang there is. I mean, think about it. You live with your boss, okay? You don't make any money. And the sex that you join the gang for quits the minute they let you in. What is that all about? I think I'd rather wear baggy pants than get shot at, man. At least the Crips don't have to spend 4 hours in linens and things, you know?
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22: Sklar Brothers.
23: There's a set of twins we're fascinated by. They were born up in Canada years ago, twin boys, identical twins, and then when they were getting circumcised, one of them had a botched circumcision.
29: Mutilated his genitalia.
23: By the way, enjoy the calamari.
29: Forgot to mention that.
23: Did I mention that? I don't know why we thought of that. Just came to me right there. Anyway. What were we talking about? Mutilated genitalia. Parents did not know what to do. Meanwhile, there was this egomaniacal psychiatrist down at Johns Hopkins who was trying to prove his nurture over nature theory. And he was like, just throw a dress on him, raise him as a girl, he'll never know the difference.
29: Guess what? He did know the difference because he didn't feel comfortable in his own skin.
23: Had a horrible life.
29: They taunted him. They called him cave girl for 12 years.
23: Finally, his parents sat him down and they said, you know what? Made a mistake. You're actually a boy. Then they fashioned a penis out of his inner thigh.
29: By the way, there are jokes.
23: There are jokes in this bit. Do not worry. It's not just they fashioned a penis out of his inner thigh.
29: Thank you guys.
23: We're the Sklar Brothers. That's it. Fashioned a penis out of his inner thigh.
29: I love saying that.
23: Yeah, it's very biblical.
29: It is very
23: almost,
29: biblical.
23: Really. Fashioned in his own image.
29: Yeah.
23: Penis on his inner thigh. The brothers go on the talk show circuit, and everyone feels sorry for this guy. But Jason and I, understanding the true twin dynamic, both of us immediately felt worse for his twin brother.
29: Oh, yeah.
23: Because his twin brother can never complain about anything in front of that brother for the rest of his life.
29: That's part of the joy of living, the simple joy of complaining about small things. Can you imagine that? Twin brother comes home, he's like, damn it.
2: What's wrong?
29: The line at the bank was so long.
2: Oh, you had to wait a long time at the bank.
29: Was it as long as I had to wait for them to fashion a penis out of my inner thigh?
2: Obviously.
29: Obviously, it was not
2: that
29: long. Yeah,
2: probably worse for you than it was for me.
29: Yeah.
2: Were they out of pens at the bank?
29: Yeah, they were out of pens.
2: Yeah, they were.
29: It's so inconvenient.
2: Yeah.
29: You know what else is inconvenient? When you're a boy and you're lactating in junior high school.
2: Okay.
29: That's also inconvenient.
2: All right.
29: They're at a restaurant.
2: Shoot.
29: What's wrong?
2: Nothing.
29: No, no,
2: I'm
29: happy with my sandwich.
2: I want to hear.
29: We don't need to talk
2: about it. I want to talk
29: about it. What did you order? Did you get a Cobb salad?
2: I always get a Cobb salad.
29: Dressing on the side.
2: I always get a dressing on the side.
29: Extra avocado.
2: I don't want to talk about this. I want to hear what you're going to complain about.
29: I ordered a turkey burger plain. They gave it to me with a pickle and an onion.
2: Right.
29: So you feel betrayed, is what you're trying to say. You know, they call me a girl
2: for
29: 12 years.
2: Yeah. Here we go.
29: Here we go.
2: Yeah.
29: I ordered a pickle. They gave me an onion.
2: What is that?
29: You know exactly what I mean. You know exactly what I mean.
2: We had our check, please.
29: Yeah. I think about the weirdest thing we were ever asked about as twins was a friend of ours who was a comic, very funny comic. She one time asked us if we felt 9/11 more than most people because we're twins. And if we are being 100% honest here, I have to tell you that on 9/12/2001, there was a brief second where I was like, oh my God, are we next?
2: We could be next right now.
29: And then I called Ralph Sampson and Hakeem Olajuwon. I was like, do not hang out together.
2: Do not, you guys.
29: They're going after twins. They're going after towers. Just email. Do it all on email.
2: Yeah.
29: Lay low. You can hang out with Drexler, but not each other.
2: Exactly.
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10: Sometimes I'll do the big reveal. You know, I call the big reveal where I reveal that I'm a heterosexual male despite all of the flamboyance or whatever. I'll say, like, well, are you guys, do you not believe me? And the whole crowd is one, we don't believe you. And I'll ask them, I'll say, well, why don't you believe me? Why not? And they say, well, look at you. Look how you act and look how you're dressed. Which I think the dress thing, I think that's a bizarre idea. That this is the outfit I would have chosen to try to fool a group of strangers into believing I was heterosexual, you know? Like, they'll just never know. I would be gay. I wouldn't mind. It sounds fun. That's not a punchline, sir. Look, I know that the Bay Area is a hotbed of sexual diversity, and I'm from here. And I respect that about it a great deal. It's a very important place to have, a place like Oakland and San Francisco, which is like sort of the sexual safe zone. Because I don't know if you know this, but 50 years ago, homosexuality was considered like a psychological disorder. And thank God we've come far enough to know how insane that is. But the comic in me did get to thinking, how cool would it be if in 50 years from now, the things that we currently consider to be psychological disorders are just kind of accepted as a warm part of the mosaic of society. Like, specifically, I'm thinking, how cool would Schizophrenic Pride Weekend be? Ladies and gentlemen, we schizophrenics are everywhere today. We are doctors. We are lawyers. We are dark servants of the evil Lord Agamemnon. I think the Schizophrenic Pride Parade would probably be a lot of fun. Look, all the prominent schizophrenics came out. Look, it's Julie and Tracy and Bill and Joe and Mark and Sarah and Susie. And dude, it's just you and me. We haven't even left my apartment. What do you mean? We're at a parade. There's all kinds of cool floats going by. There's no parade. There's no floats. It's just you and me. Really? It's just you and me?
11: No, it's just you.
10: Well, who are you?
11: I'm you.
10: Kill your parents. And see.
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13: Fine, he's all right. They're not your dog, they're our dogs. Every now and then one of us has one for a while. But they're our dogs. Okay. You're home at night, got the TV on, but you got the lights on too because you're reading also. Doggy's there, doing a crossword puzzle, answer to phone, you know. You got a Pepsi, bag of Doritos. Hey, man.
12: Does this happen in your house? If a dog is shown on television, do you try to get your dog to look at the dog? They never look where you want, do they? They look at your hand. Look over there. What's his hand doing up there, man? His hand is on my head. What did I do wrong? Well, for one thing, you missed the dog. Okay, same situation now. You're up in the bedroom with your person. Lights on. Reading, talking, doing a puzzle. Doggy's there. TV's on. Got about half a Pepsi left. Doritos are holding out nice. And one of you says to the other, honey, did you fart? I thought you farted. No, not me. That's not even one of my farts. I know. The dog farted. Why did you fart, Tippy? Look at him. He knows he farted. Huh?
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14: David Cross.
15: I never, ever, ever thought I would be the kind of person that would ever talk about my dog. But I recently got a dog. And I've made some hilarious observations. So I have a dog, and let me tell you, the first thing, all right, here's the deal. Everybody who has dogs or pets or whatever say the same thing, and I was certainly no different, that, oh man, dude, it's gonna change your life. I love those little guys, whatever, you know, everything's, and no, it didn't change my life. It made it more inconvenient, for sure. Definitely. But let me tell you something. Now, I got this dog, and I don't hate it, I don't dislike it, but it's not paying off, folks. It's not paying off, because the dog, you know, the give to receive ratio in this relationship is way out of balance here. Here's the thing, the only time I get any real pleasure, and just my dog's name is Ollie Red Sox, which I live in New York, and I called it Red Sox, it's compromised. My girlfriend wanted Ollie, and I said I wanted Red Sox, so Ollie Red Sox. But then this way, when I'm at the dog park, place full of Yankees fans, I can go, come on, Red Sox, let's go, Red Sox, let's go, Red Sox. Yeah, Red Sox. So that's it, funny little joke that wears thin quickly, but anyway, so yeah, that the only enjoyment that I get from this dog is when it falls down. That's when I, you know, I'll bounce the ball and it'll take a weird hop and then she can't stop in time, so her legs splay out, she hits the wall, and then, you know. But then I'm laughing at it. I'm like, and I'm laughing at the dog, you know? I mean, I'm not laughing with the dog, is my point. You know, the dog isn't stopping and going, hey, you saw that, right? Going right into that thing. Oh, boink. No, it's, and I'm just laughing at it. And if that's what you're going to do, you might as well have a retarded person in the house, right? A domesticated retarded person, sure. But a retarded person that you feed, and then maybe it falls down, and you go, that's all it is. That's my relationship with this dog. And it's a constant pain in the ass. And it will be for the next, you know, 12 years. 10, if I'm lucky. If I'm lucky, 10. And, you know, and it'll wake up whatever time of the night at 4:30 in the morning when I'm out walking it and it's raining, you know, and I'm just thinking, man, you better fall down a lot for this. It's pouring rain. You better fall down a flight of stairs, you know?
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16: 8-year-old on my street, 8 years old. His parents bought him a cell phone. He has a brand new iPhone that he got for Christmas. Unbelievable. Cell phones were not even invented yet when I was that age.
14: If we were lucky, maybe one of our uncles gave us their old beeper. If we wanted to text message somebody, we had one choice. We typed in 8008. That spelled boob. That was all we had. There was no LMFAO or smiley faces. Just, hey, Johnny says boob. We should go to the food court. You knew what it meant. Cell phones are dumbing us down as a society. Not just kids. It's adults, too. Right? I have not memorized the phone number probably 10 or 15 years because we don't have to anymore. We just scroll, scroll, scroll, send, and we're talking. If somebody pushed me in the pool and my phone was completely destroyed, I would never speak to my mother again. I don't remember her number anymore. It's like, we had a good run, Mom. Maybe I'll run into you at the grocery store one day. Jerry pushed me in the pool. He broke up our family. I can't even drive over her house. My navigation's all screwed up. I only lived there 18 years. I don't remember how to get back. I got rid of that information for important stuff like past American Idol winners. My one buddy's ridiculous with it, man. He uses his phone for everything. He's got this one application called Urban Spoon. Have you seen that? If you don't know what Urban Spoon is, it's where you push a button on your phone and your phone decides where you're gonna eat your next meal for you, right? We're subletting the easiest of decisions out to our technology now. And he gets pissed off. He like acts like we went to high school with his iPhone and it's part of our posse or something, right? If we disagree, what do you mean you don't wanna go to Billy's Taco Stand, Dave? The iPhone wants to go to Billy's Taco Stand. Like, your iPhone is not eating or paying, you douchebag. Let's just use our brains and our stomachs to decide where we should go, like people have done for generations. And I can see this getting way out of control as these applications get more and more ridiculous and we become more reliant on them. Maybe this same guy is approached by his kids 5 years from now. They're like, Daddy, tell us the story about how you knew mommy was the one for you. Well, you see, kids, I was dating 4 or 5 different bitches at the time. My iPhone chose your mommy. I used my Urban Poon application.
17: Joe Rogan.
18: I could fix everything with pot. I could fix it in the Middle East. Stop sending troops over there, dude. Let's just calm that area down a little bit. Just crop duster planes filled with chronic smoke. Just bombard that area for weeks. What is going on? Come back in like 3 weeks. It'd all just be standing in the street.
19: Dude, what are we doing with our lives, man?
18: I'm just like a genie and I have a cell phone. Do you see what's wrong with that picture? Okay, I have the internet, but dancing's illegal. Bro, what are we doing? Suicide bombings would end right away. That'd be the first thing to go. No one high is blowing themselves up. It's not gonna happen.
19: What do you want me to do? What?
18: I don't care what you're offering, bro. That's gonna hurt. Okay? People even know what they believe. A lot of people know that they blow themselves up for virgins. Isn't that really important? Isn't that something we should talk about all the time? Because you hear about it in the news, oh, another crazy suicide bomber. But you don't hear why they did it. That tells you a lot about human nature. It tells you a lot about people. Because there's nothing in that neighborhood, folks. There's nothing in that neighborhood. Dudes are willing to blow themselves up for the highly unlikely possibility in another dimension. Whoa! Okay, that's in a class by itself.
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21: It's possible we broke the earth. Maybe we did screw up the earth. That's not enough. They start messing around with the rest of the galaxy. Classic example. One day the humans, they just woke up one day and went, you know, I don't think Pluto should get to be a planet anymore. How arrogant are we? Afraid we got some bad news, Pluto. You're not a planet anymore. We got a big moon coming in here in half an hour auditioning to take your place.
0: So why do you think you should be our new planet, Big Moon? I see you've got a very impressive resume here.
3: Well, I'm a big, large, round,

0: Or maybe I make a joke in an email, and then the people don't get it, and then they write back like, the hell is that supposed to mean? And the simple problem that faces many of us is it's too difficult to convey tone in electronic communication, isn't it? And we can solve this, my friends. All we need are some new fonts. Okay, solve the whole problem right there. Great party, Arch. Best party ever. What a jerk. How do you know he wasn't being sincere, Arch? Because he wrote it in Sarcastica. Okay? And if he'd have enjoyed himself, he would have used Good Times Roman.
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3: I had the weirdest things happen to me. I was at a party the other day, and I was talking to a friend of mine that I hadn't seen in a couple of years, and a guy walks up to us, right, that he knows that I don't know. And while we're having this conversation, he stops and introduces me to this fella, and I'm not paying attention, which I'm usually not. And I go to shake the guy's hand, and while I'm shaking his hand, I realize it's not really a hand. It's got two little pieces of something here with like a web between it and then nothing right there and then a little stump and a web back there. It's a flipper. No offense if you have a flipper. But if you do, don't you feel some obligation to warn somebody? Especially if you know they're not paying attention, you know? I mean anything. Like, watch it, it's a flipper. Because I end up accidentally hurting the guy's feelings, you know? I'm like, oh, yeah, nice to meet you. What is that, a flipper? And you feel bad. I'll touch his flipper. I just got to see it first. I got to get ready for the flipper. Can't be shocking me with the flipper there, buddy.
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6: Because you can't compete with the Asians. It's not that they're smarter. They're not smarter. Their infrastructure is infinitely better. The Asians do something that we don't do. They acknowledge stupidity. If you have a classroom of American children, little Johnny isn't keeping up with the other kids, what do? Come on, Johnny, you can catch up. We believe in you. What do you think they do in China when Mei Peng isn't towing the line, eh? Get out of the way. Don't talk to the smart kids. You're weighing them down. Go over there and make some shoes and help our economy, but leave them alone. You don't acknowledge stupidity, and I can prove it. We have 1,000 people in the room. By a show of hands, don't do it ironically. Don't do this sarcastically. Only do this if you truly believe it. Put up your hand if you truly believe you have a stupid child at home. None of you. Well, guess what? It's statistically higher than that. But your child isn't stupid, not your child. Your child has a learning difficulty. That's the definition of stupid. If you have difficulty learning, that's what stupid is.

0: If you find it hard to put information in your head and recall it when you need it, that's textbook stupid. And there's nothing wrong with being stupid. I will take a nice idiot over a smart ass any day of the week, ladies and gentlemen.
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2: I drink stupid stuff. What are you drinking, my friend?
3: Just a beer.
2: Just a beer. I'm going to guess maybe several, actually, by the way you answer that. But all right. I drink evil stuff. Clap if you've ever had Jägermeister. Anybody? Yes. Now look around. Everybody clapping has vomited. Yes. Jägermeister is loosely translated from the German Jackmaster. It should have a Mr. Yuck sticker right on the bottle. And a warning, pour directly into toilet, thus cutting out the middleman. I drank Jaeger at a bachelor party when I woke up with a headache right back here, right where the toilet seat kept slamming into the back of my skull. And I woke up with chest pains, and I couldn't figure that out until I looked down and saw the nifty piercing that I thought was a good idea the night before. And I got off my spinning bed, and all I wanted to do was make it from my bed to the bathroom so I could be ill. But I couldn't even walk because of the duct tape around my ankles, and I have no idea how that got there. But I did manage to hop over to the window, and I got the window open just in time to puke on the screen. So then I make it into the bathroom, and now all I want is aspirin. I don't ask for much. I have a headache, a little aspirin. But there's never aspirin when you need it, is there? No, but there's Midol, which is good. Because the headache stays, but the boobs feel so much better, and I can't explain that. Now I'm on phase three of the hangover. I want to replenish what I purged. I'm hungry now. So I go downstairs. I'm bumping into things. I knock my grandmother over. The one I keep in an urn on the bookshelf, so I got to clean that up. And I had to let my cat out of the microwave because I remembered I tried to make Chinese food the night before. So then I pour a bowl of cereal and my alphabet spell out right in the milk, "You're up drunk." And that pisses me off. So I go out and I get in my car, because now I'm going to go find some food. I'm on a quest for nourishment. I'm in my car. I can't get my car started because it's flooded. But I eventually get it out of my neighbor's jacuzzi, and I drive down to the supermarket. Now I'm in the express lane of the supermarket, so I decide to express myself. So I leap up onto that conveyor belt thing they have. I lay down on my stomach and start rubbing my crotch over the scanner. I got charged for a Slim Jim, so now I'm pissed. So I leave there. Now I'm back in my car, and now I'm doing laps around this drive-thru, just screaming at this woman because she won't serve me French fries. Till finally she says, "Sir, we're a bank." I felt so stupid. So I park the car, and I decide I'm going to have a word with the bank teller with the attitude, you know? So I go walking in there, and I'm still a little drunk, so I decide on my way in that I should probably sexually assault the ATM machine. Screen kept flashing, "Insufficient funds, you're a loser. Remove Slim Jim."
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4: So when we were first dating, she got me to go skydiving, which I wanted to do that when I was younger. You know, like, I used to love roller coasters. Now I look at them, I'm like, that could break. I don't like that. But yeah, we went skydiving. They don't let you go by yourself the first time skydiving. They make you go what's called tandem, which is like with training wheels, except the training wheels are breathing on you the whole time. It takes a lot of the cool out of it. Like, I was excited to go. Like, I was up all night the night before watching, like, Point Break, you know, like I'm gonna be a daredevil in the morning. You're not a daredevil with a British guy strapped to your ass. Like, I felt more like Cargo. Oh, hold me, Nigel. Because ever since I did it, people are like, "Oh, I bet that's a weird experience jumping out of a plane." Yeah, you know what's weirder? Nigel. All right, that's a weird experience still. Because yeah, I've never jumped out of a plane before. Never had this much dude on my back either, so now it's not only scary, it's socially awkward too, because now I gotta jump out of a plane and not fart. I mean, it's a lot of pressure. I mean, scariest moment of my life, I was kind of planning on screaming and farting the whole way down. Now I gotta hold it in like we're in church. We had a show up real early in the morning. We did it out east of L.A. in the desert. We had to show up like 7 a.m. Like, I thought there was going to be training of some kind. There's no training. It's just strapping. You know, you'd be like, yeah, all right, we'll be up high. But there's no training. It's just me getting strapped to Nigel for like an hour, and he's aggressive. You know, I'm like, are you mad at me, sir? Like, all right, we're together, all right? I'm your guy. I won't dance with any other boys, I promise. Finally, he says to me, he's like, when I open the parachute, these straps are going to get really tight. I'm like, they're pretty tight. I'm like, and did you just kiss my neck? Because I don't remember signing that form.
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3: Brian Posehn.
5: So, I just got married. Yeah. Sorry, fat dudes. Booing, that's so odd. They just hate marriage. It's not that they want my sweet ass. So I have a cute wife, and I'm not a cute wife. And people see us together and are always like, how'd he get her? Which isn't a nice thing to say to somebody at their engagement party. I just can't wait till we're both 80, because you never look at an old couple that have been together forever. You never look at two 80-year-olds and go, how'd he get her? So I had this thing, when I announced I was getting married, I had it happen twice, where two friends of mine, two girls that I'd known for years, female friends, you know what I mean? Like, you had no idea the girl liked you like that, and, you know, the window closed, and, you know, it was like 8 years ago, and the girl's always like, there was a party like 8 years ago, and you were wearing a blue shirt, and you were being really funny, and I was on ecstasy. You totally could have had sex with me. You never hear a guy go, Stacy, you blew it. You know why you never hear that? Because the window never closes. Ladies, if you know a guy, just ask him. Hey, you want to have sex? Right now? Yeah. Man. So I've had a couple of friends, when I announced I was getting married, I had a couple married friends, bros, thinking they're giving you the cool married bro advice, and, you know, they take you aside and tell you how to deal with the girl and how to avoid arguments and that sort of thing. You know what I mean? Like when you're watching TV with your lady and there's a super hot girl on, like you're watching a Black Eyed Peas video and that girl Fergie's on, and you're thinking, oh my God, she is so hot. But your lady's like, do you think she's pretty? And you're like, no. She's got a hard face. And so you're always ready. I'm always, you know, and that's the thing. Like, I lived with my girl for 3 years, so I'm ready for those kind of things. Like, whatever's on TV, I'm ready to fight her back. You know, like if she goes, I'm just prepared. So I'm like, know how to answer. I'm like, yes, honey. Christina Aguilera is a white trash drag queen looking whore. And yes, honey, Paris Hilton has a little rat face.
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6: My grandfather was in this Yiddish circus. He was a Jewish juggler. He used to worry about six things at once. That was his big thing. But he used to live in this neighborhood, and he used to take this, my grandma used to take this speed weeping course when I was there living with them. And he just hated himself. He was like a listening Tom, my grandfather, and he devised this depression pyramid scheme, which backfired. And my grandmother had antique dolls with colitis, which was a big thing. And my grandfather committed suicide after he died, which was sort of sad. Even the things, I was sitting in a little chair there, and like, you know, they usually have like Mapo open your mouth. It was like, here comes the ambulance, that kind of thing, you know. So I just, God, I just got to talk about love now. Love is really, I don't know what to do. I just don't, you know, if I get married in like 8 years, and my wife, I say, wants to have a profession, I'll have a kid for 10, I'll be like 90, and, you know, and I'll go to the Babe Ruth League, and he'll be on the All-Star team. I'm already putting an imaginary kid on the All-Star team. That's really sad to put pressure on kids like that, but I'll be too old. I won't even see him graduate college, you know. I'll have to put like notes on the tombstone, which is really sad, you know. Have a good semester, Chip. I'll have people hired to do that. be too old. This, I'll be 70 and he'll be in third grade and he'll just like, for show and tell, he'll like wheel me in on this wooden thing. You know, and like a wooden Indian Jew standing there, you know. That's my dad, and I'll just, he'll help me with wave, and I'll be the most lenient father that ever lived. Like, I'll be in fifth grade, I'm quitting elementary school, and I'm going to go to Paris. Fine, I just want to belch. I don't care what you do.
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7: Been to Vegas lately, any of you? Because I was there for a couple of weeks, and we were on the tour. Yeah, okay. You know what I noticed in Vegas? I noticed this one little thing. We have some fat people in this country. It is out of control! Have you seen them sitting at the slot machines? And they just sit there and have food delivered, and they eat and play the slots. Clang, clang, eating money, clang, clang, clang. These people make Elvis look anorexic. You know what I'm talking about. Stop eating. And I am fed up with the little denial phrases they have too, you know? I'm not fat. I'm husky. Yeah. I'm portly. Yeah. I'm stout. Oh, okay. I'm big boned. You're big assed, okay? Dinosaurs are big boned. Put the fork down. No, yeah, you know, we gotta do something because we all have fat people in our families, and you know what? If we don't stop them soon, they're just gonna start blowing up, I swear to God. We're gonna have a country full of sumo wrestlers either way. And they keep finding more denial stuff. There's a doctor now, I'd like to see what size he is, a doctor in L.A. who came up with a theory that being fat is actually a virus. Oh, because every other virus we know about is a flesh-eating virus, right? The common cold, AIDS, cancer. But he's found the one that makes you bigger. Okay, yep. That's all that fat person in each family needs. Now we're at Thanksgiving with the fat person going, well, I'm not actually overeating. I'm trying to keep the virus at bay. Look, I'm trying to help you here, okay? You have a choice. It's either me or Richard Simmons coming over your house, eh? He's going to cry and shave his legs. I think you want me. I really do. I think I'm the better choice. And there are definitely signs, folks, that you should stop eating, okay? Let's make that very clear. Remember the 7,000-pound guy in Long Island a couple years ago had chest pains? And they had to cut a wall out of the house to get him to the hospital. Folks, that's the first sign, okay? When you're calling the construction crew before you call the hospital, stop eating. Honey, I'm having chest pains. Knock this wall down here. Yeah, the crane and a dumpster to take me to the hospital in. And call ahead to the hospital. Get some walls taken out over there. And give me a dozen donuts, because this virus is killing me. It really is.
3: Steve Martin.
8: I went over there thinking, you know, oh, everyone's going to speak English, no problem. I don't speak a word of French. It's a universal language, so I'll just be able to speak English. So I get off the plane, I get into a taxi. The first indication I'm going to have trouble, I say to the driver, "Why don't you go to a hotel, please?" The driver turns and goes, "Je te suis là tout de suite." What? What is that you're saying? So the first thing you do, this is really dumb. You think this will help. You adopt a French accent.
9: "I would like to go to the hotel."
8: So that's nothing. So I went out, I bought a little French phrase book, hoping to memorize little phrases, you know, can I go to the bathroom and things like that. But French is not like Spanish. In Spanish, you can sound it out. It's easy for Americans. You know, every vowel is a syllable. You go, casa de Pepe. Donde está casa de Pepe? But French is like, junte les doigts. Le doigt. What happened? He spoke French! Help him! So the only thing I could remember was cheese omelette, you know? Omelette du fromage. I'm practicing all the time. Omelette du fromage. And meeting people, you know, hey, omelette du fromage. Finally, I go into a restaurant, and omelette du fromage. And the problem, if you order in French, the waiter thinks you speak French. He goes, je te suis là, du soir? And you go, yes. He brings you a shoe with cheese on it. And you also told him to force it down your throat. I'll have a shoe with cheese on it, force it down my throat, and I want to massage your grandmother, okay? I finally figured out the secret to ordering food. It's all sound effects. Went into a restaurant, wanted to order milk, eggs, and ham. I'm going to go, mmm. The waiter looked at me and goes, I beg your pardon.
5: Okay. Enough comedy jokes.
10: All right,
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10: Normally, I'm not that crabby at the airport, but on my flight there, my armrest would not fold down. Also, does not bother me, but it really bothered the lady next to me because my clothed leg was touching her clothed leg. She was huffing and puffing. I'm not the thinnest fellow, but I fit in an airplane seat. And I tell you that to let you know she was spilling onto me. Right? So settle down a little bit, because this is not my fault. I'm halfway in the aisle already. And then she starts adjusting to make room. There's no room. The only room you're going to make is cracking the side of the plane, then we all die. Settle down. It's an hour-long flight. Finally, everything calmed down, and she ordered a pillow, and I thought, thank God, she's going to sleep. But she didn't. She took that pillow, and she shoved it right in between our legs. Like a defense mechanism. You make the worst decisions of all time, stranger danger. Good luck finding the food court when we land.
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12: Let me tell you something about children. I think kids are too demanding and overrated. This is my personal opinion. Let me tell you why. Kids want video games called $400 and $500. They want the games to play them called $50 and $60. They want designer clothes and designer shoes. Now they want a cell phone, they want you to pay the bill. And they want you to give them money on a day-to-day basis. And you can't get them to do nothing around the house. Somebody done told them wrong, eh? You can go home tonight, tell your child, when you get up in the morning, go out there and cut the grass. Cut the grass? There ain't no yard, man. When I grew up, I thought that's what I was. I used to have to cut grass with a lawnmower with no motor. My granddad is standing out there, pants way up here. They still dragging the ground. My granddad is so mean, I thought he was the devil. He'll say something you got to figure out. He told me one day, he said, look here, when I tell you to do something, I don't chew my cabbage twice. Ask my cousin, what do that mean? That mean he ain't gonna say it but one time. He'll take two and three words and put them together. He'll say, you hear me what I said? And one thing about black people, we can mispronounce words and know exactly what they talking about. I got a cousin, cannot talk, listen to this. He called me the other day. I said, man, I thought you was coming over here this morning. He said, our folder came over there yesterday. What is supposed to came? That ain't even a word. His little girl, no better, 6 years old, she had a piece of cake. I said, girl, let me have a piece of that cake. She said, ain't mine. Her mother heard her. She said, say it right. She got louder. Ain't mine. I said, just let her keep it. What is ain't? That's why I say, anybody got any children, beat your children. Go home, wake them up, beat them. They have done something you don't know about. You do not have to reason with a child. You are the parent, and what you say goes. White people, quit making deals with your kids. You do not have to make a deal with a child. My mama used to make a deal. She said, buddy, cut the front yard. When you get through, don't forget the back. I don't know about y'all. My mama didn't play. My mama slapped your ass in church and never miss a clap. She be saying, when God come about, she won't even look at you. My mama didn't play. My mama grabbed me from behind one time and choked me right after church. She said, if you see the light, walk to it.
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15: I want to have like 19 kids.
11: I'd love to have some kids. I've been thinking about kids. I think naming them, that's going to be fun. Whatever the names that you come up with, that's exciting right there. You get to both decide, hey, do you want to name that? No, I don't like that name. Right? It's like a little game. You try to come up. I already have names picked out. I don't even know. First kid, boy, girl, I don't care. The first one that comes out, I'm naming it. I think it's beautiful. It's feminine but strong at the same time. Time for bed. I said time for bed. No cookies. Typical. Daddy's on the phone. Daddy's on the phone. I'm going to name a group of my kids after my favorite cartoon. I'm going to name a bunch of them after Transformers. That'd be great. Oh, yeah. Just to be like, Optimus Prime, come here for a second. I want to talk to you. Come here, you sit next to Megatron. We're gonna have a little chit-chat right here, okay? I am the Cobra Commander in this. I said no cookies! This is driving me up a wall!
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14: I inherited my father's eyes and my mother's eating disorder. My mother and I have the same eating disorder. She used to say to me, when I was pregnant with you, I eat only cherry, and I think that you are just one big cherry. You are just one big gay cherry. I was on the cover of the Star once, and it was for this thing called the Chow Like Cho diet. I was so racist because they just made this diet up. They didn't consult me. I mean, it was like this total diet that they made up that they said that I went on, and all these fake quotes from me. When I was young, I was raised on rice and fish. So when I get heavy, I go back to that natural Asian way of eating. You could almost hear the mandolin in the background.
15: When I was a little girl and I grow up on the rice paddy, we don't have any food because this was before Sally Struthers. So we are so hungry all the time and we have no money, and I want to go to the market to buy a chicken head, but I have no money, so I have to sell my finger. But I was very hungry, but I still have tendency to put on weight, which is why I really hope that I catch malaria, because that is a very good way to lose weight quickly. Malaria and dysentery.
3: Stephen Wright.
16: I went to high school in London because we moved around a lot because my father thought he was in the military. Then we came back to Massachusetts, where I lived and went to school in Massachusetts, but in the summers I worked in Toronto in a planetarium. Nine of us worked there. We had our own softball team. We would play other planetariums in the area. When no one was inside the planetarium, we would practice inside the planetarium, and I played second base, so I stood right under Saturn, the shortstop stood on the Jupiter, the third baseman stood under Mars. One time we tried this same setup outside, but everybody was just way too far away from each other. I was just standing in the middle of Utah like this. In high school, I went out with two different girls. One was like the girl next door, if you live next door to a whorehouse. The other one was an angel on earth. She had little bumps on her back where her wings used to be. Apparently, at one point, she also had wings on the front. I went to take her out. Her father said, I want her home by 8:15. I said, the middle of August? That's cool. It was the first time I was ever in love, and I learned a lot. Before that, I never even thought about killing myself. Sometimes at night, we would go over to the planetarium and lay down on the roof and look up at the stars. It was like being in a galaxy sandwich. I'd bring my harmonica, and I had a pair of glasses. I painted lines across the lenses, so when I looked at the sky, the stars would become notes on the lines, and I would play the sky. One time a shooting star went by, I almost broke my neck. I said, Lucinda, will you always love me? She said, I doubt it. I don't even love you now.
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17: Smoking's a weird one, man. Smoking's like, I appreciate with smoking that you can't smoke indoors anymore. I think that's the right law. I think if people are working there, you can't smoke in front of them. I think it's fair enough. And it's the same law all across the world. But in Australia now, prostitution is legal. But you can't smoke in front of the hooker. Because this might be detrimental to her health. Is this really the worst thing that's happening to this woman's body on a day-to-day basis? If you pay her enough money, you can burn her. I'm not saying pour petrol on her and light her up. I'm saying heat up a bit of metal, leave a good mark, let people know you were there. Why do we still have no smoking signs up? That makes no sense. We used to have no smoking signs. We used to have to know where we could or could not smoke. Now, we can't smoke anywhere. So why are there signs? It's the law. I understand the law. We don't have signs for every other law to remind us all the time. We're meant to understand this, right? So every place you walk in has a no smoking sign, but it also should have above it, and don't touch kids. Because I feel like that's a worse crime.
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18: I don't mess with women, though. Women are too powerful. They are too powerful. First of all, they can give birth. That is amazing. Have you ever seen a birth? I saw one on TV. That's what you get when you have 180 channels. You see things you never wanted to see. I never thought about it. A live baby comes. I'm watching this going, I could never be pregnant. I can't even eat sushi. I don't know if that makes any sense, but that's the closest I've come to having something alive inside me. And I felt baby sushi kicking for a week. I was like, you gotta feel baby sushi kicking over here. You go, I don't mess with women because women are too smart. They're smart. That might be the most annoying sound in the world. That's like, It's like a dog whistle for a guy. It's like, make it stop, please. You take it. They're so powerful because they work together as a group. These women, they like, if a guy and a girl breaks up, what happens? All the girls surround the girl, right? They're like, we're glad you broke up. We never liked him anyway. We're going to take you out tonight and get you back in circulation. Nine drunk girls in Pasadena go, we don't stand a chance. They're killing us. Women want equal pay for equal work for equal, equal, equal. But then the check comes. It's tradition. They won't even look at the check, right? Right? That way, that waiter puts the check on the table. They're so good. They look everywhere but where the check is. Oh, I had a great meal. Everything was, oh, yeah. Oh, yeah. Their head's under the table. I'm under there with the check. Is this what you're looking for? The women get up and they use the bathroom. You ever wonder what's going on in the bathroom? A bunch of women just sitting around waiting for Visa to clear. Then they always come back right when we're done paying, like they have a camera in there. Or there's some sort of check traffic controller going, Smith, party of one, you're clear to go back to your table.
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6: And women love the sheet. Oh yeah, you're like, what is the sheet? I'm about to tell you.
7: I'm gonna tell you what the sheet is.
6: Yeah, there's two sheets on your bed. Two sheets. Yeah, he knows, this man knows. That's a Bed Bath & Beyond man right there. You know about that damn flat sheet though. That flat sheet, women love that flat sheet. They're like Linus from Charlie Brown. They gotta hold on.
8: Where's my sheet? I like that sheet.
6: What sheet?
8: The little sheet. The flat sheet.
6: Especially after sex.
8: Where's the sheet?
6: Give me the sheet. And they want you to lay in it with them.
8: Come close. This is the love sheet. Put your arm on me. Hey. Oh, it's too heavy. It's too heavy. My ribs. My ribs. It's freezing in here, though.
6: Then you're sleeping on them like this. There. You happy?
8: That's annoying. It's freezing.
6: I hate that little sheet. You know what that sheet is to men? That's a ShamWow when you ain't looking. That's a sham. She'll never know. I don't have a towel. There you go, take your stupid sheet. Then there's the fitted sheet. You know what I'm talking about, the fitted sheet? Yes. Have you ever tried to fold this son of a bitch? Just put it in the bag. I can't fold it. I can't fold it. The corners are too round! Then you gotta pray that it's the right size. Please be the right size. The other side popped off. This is some bull. And then if you have one that's too small, your mattress is like, yep, that's the wrong size. That's a queen size mattress. And a twin size sheet. Then, there's the comforter. Yeah. This is the hottest blanket. And the heaviest that man has ever brought to this planet. It's so damn heavy and hot. Guys know what I'm talking about. You ever have the comforter just land on your ankles in the summertime? You're like, are my feet on fire? First of all, sex in the heat sucks. I don't care what anybody says. Summer sex is whack, okay? I've learned that being in New York in these little tight-ass little apartments. You know what I'm saying? It sucks. especially when you got that little fan that looks like it's gonna fall off. You know what I'm saying? And guys gotta worry because your ass is up. Oh my God. Pumping throat. Heat sex of the in the movies it looks good. Oh yeah. Two hot bodies. Sweating. Looks amazing. New York City? Are you kidding me? You're making sounds and you're both trying to ignore it. Did she fart? Here it goes again. Don't look at her. Don't look at her. Smell, smell just in case. Smell just in case. I don't know. You know you want to laugh, but you guys should just look at each other and go, did you fart? I thought you farted. And guys are getting delusional. We think we're really hitting it, huh? She's screaming, but it's the sweat going in her eyes. Why do you think women want to go on top? Let me get on top. Okay, you sure? Guys are the... Especially right before we cross the goal line sexually, we look so horrible. We look like we're either going to sneeze or vomit. See how a woman is laughing really hard right now? That's what you look like, brother. I'm surprised women don't make fun of us after that. I'm surprised my girl don't make fun of me. I'm like, I was making love. You were having a seizure. You were having a seizure. You were not.
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9: So I'm a comedian. That's my job. Jobs are funny. There are no hard, fast rules on making it to the top, but a pretty good rule of thumb is if you make it to age 35 and your job still involves wearing a name tag, you've probably made a serious vocational error somewhere along the line. Work shoes are another bad sign. You know, you just don't see any Fortune 500 CEOs running around in steel-tipped chukka boots. I think the easiest job in the world has to be coroner. Surgery on dead people. A lot of leeway there, huh? What's the worst thing that could happen? You know, if everything went wrong, maybe you get a pulse. Oh, Christ, honey, I gained one on the table today. Conversely, I think the hardest job in the world has to be bank guard in Alaska. You got 50 customers in the joint. They're all wearing ski masks. You should love it when they warn you about bank robbers. Be on the lookout. He's armed and dangerous. I think armed says it all for me. When are they ever armed and gregarious? You know, like, sure, occasionally you'll bump into an Amish minister packing an Uzi, but I don't really.
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10: A farmer went to New York for the first time on a visit and never been to New York before. And after checking in the hotel, he called room service. He said, "Hey, would you send me a pole, a violin, and a redhead?" Room service clerk said, "Send you a pole, a violin, and a redhead? That's a strange request." He said, "What you want that for?" The farmer said, "Well, I ain't never been to New York before, and I don't know if I'm going to whittle, fiddle, or diddle." Here's a fella's wife couldn't sleep too good at night, so the doctor suggested that maybe the sound of a canary singing would help her go to sleep. So this guy went down to the pet shop and got a canary and brought it home, put it in a cage, fed it nice water. At night, bird started singing. It's beautiful singing. The wife dozed off, went to sleep for the first time in over 7 weeks. First time she really slept sound in 7 weeks, this canary was singing. This guy got up and he looked at the canary and he noticed he was so happy that the canary had sung his wife to sleep. He wanted to do something. He picked the canary up and noticed he had one leg. And this guy got the canary, gathered up and put him in a cage and rushed back to the pet store. He said, "Look here, man, this canary got one leg." The guy said, "Well, what you want, a singer or a dancer?" It's funny how people are. I see you laying out by the pools trying to get this brown. I'm in the room with the shade down. My name is Fox. F-O-X-X. And I don't belong to no group. Every time people see X, they think he's Muslim. I don't join no group, especially those that don't eat pork. There's some pork eaters going to heaven, too. That's right. What did a hog ever do to you? So don't be for the hog. Don't be for the hog. We'd be swimming in slop tonight. Some people won't eat a pig snoot because they look at it as a snoot. But I don't. I just say, oh, there's two holes in the meat. I see you laughing in your hand. I noticed everybody. I wanted to be a politician, but I just couldn't take stuff from folks. I wanted to be president. I dreamed of it as a youngster. I could see it. Red Fox, president of the United States, sitting there in the Black House. Don't laugh. When you're president, you can paint like you want to.
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11: Racially, I'm an Indian man. Culturally, there's things that happen culturally. If you were not raised in that part of the world, you will find it unacceptable. Like in India, grown-ass men, hold hands with other men and walk down the street like everything's okay. And they don't just hold hands, they're holding pinkies and swinging that. And to them, there's nothing gay about it. Here's the thing. There's nothing gay to them. To them, I'm holding my friend's hand. What's gay about that? See, you grow up over here. There is no acceptable time for two straight men to ever touch hands. Ever. You ever walk through the mall with one of your guy friends and your hand accidentally bumps his? You're like, what is wrong with him? Get off me! But in India, grown-ass men holding, like, and the guys holding pinkies, they'll still try and mac on chicks. Hey, what's up? Hello. Hello. How are you? Looking very lovely today. Some guys act like thugs, holding hands. They'll be holding pinkies and eyeballing you. I was at the beach in Bombay, right? I'm hanging out. This gang of like 16. Well, 17's an odd number. That would mean one guy's like, somebody hold my hand. Somebody hold my hand, right? So this gang of like 16 dudes is walking across the beach, holding pinkies and giving everybody dirty looks with their dress pants and flip-flops. How are you going to start a fight holding another man's hand? How? Let go.
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12: Enough of this politically correct, polite, not... Americans seem almost phony at this point. We're always trying to avoid saying, when did we become such easily offended, whiny babies? I never realized how many sports writers wanted to write chink in the armor until Jeremy Lin scores 35 points. And then they can't get to the keyboards fast enough. Wonder if he has a chink in the armor. What if he has yellow fever? Get it? We love to watch. And I think people use this eggshell walking that we do to their advantage. Like, people play semantics games. Like, in New York, the big story for the last couple of years, they want to put a mosque at Ground Zero in New York City. Which, yeah, I would prefer if they didn't. But I don't want the government to tell them that they can't either. You can't legislate anything with religion. I have no legal argument. And here's my whole legal argument. Why don't you want that mosque at Ground Zero? I rest my case. But everybody understands why that feels uncomfortable. Just because it's legal, it doesn't mean that you have to do it. I mean, it's legal, but that doesn't mean you should put a condom machine in the lobby of a rape crisis center. And the people running the mosque project were playing these word games because they thought people would be too uncomfortable to say the truth. The guy was like, I don't know why anybody would be offended by a mosque at Ground Zero. There are strip clubs in that area. Thank God. And he's like, why doesn't that offend people? Gee, I don't know, stupid. Maybe the implications are a little different. Girls didn't hijack planes and fly them into the buildings. If they had, I'm sure we would have forgiven much quicker. I know I'd be a lot more open-minded about it. Well, this gal's upset. Let's see what she has to say.
3: Emo Phillips.
13: Driving my girlfriend home, and I put my hand in her hand, and I start squeezing faster, faster. I had a rubber glove. I was safe. She broke up with me. A few months later, I ran into her at a mulching seminar. And she invited me to go to her wedding the following Saturday. Well, while I'm at the wedding, I remembered that I was missing the World Series. And I love baseball. When I was a kid, I always used to be the catcher, which I love. Until one day I saw a game on television. I said, well, hold on there now. How come that catcher doesn't have his hands tied to his ankles? They're kidders. Anyway, I'm at the wedding and I'm listening to the ball game on my Walkman, which I found for free on a busy street next to this dead roller skater. And just as the minister says, if anyone has a reason why this couple should not be joined, let him speak now or forever hold his peace, the pitcher let in another run, and forgetting where I was, I screamed, darn it, you loser, how many of these stinking bums you gonna let score?
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14: So, hey, my wife's pregnant with our first kid. That's something. Thank you. Thank you. Thanks a lot. Appreciate it. Yeah, it's not true, but I appreciate the applause. Thank you. Nah, it is true. It is actually true. But, like, my wife's having a kid, you should say, yeah, tell a joke. And they're clever, don't you know, like, hey, I'm a cancer survivor. Yeah, tell a joke. I paid. But it is true, we're having our first kid. I don't know how it happened. I want a boy, I can't help it. You know, whatever. People are like, you know, what if it's a girl? Then she will have my son. Who's got daughters?
15: Bring her to me.
14: We found out it's a boy. We're going to name him Chewbacca Star Wars. Thank you. After the two coolest things in the world, Chewbacca and Star Wars. Yes, that's right. Chewbacca Star Wars. I can't stay mad at you. There's a serious side to this too, though. Go to the doctor a lot. We had the ultrasound. That's how we found it was a boy. There, you know, they do certain tests to test for physical deformities, and they test for Down syndrome, which my wife is Korean, so I don't really know how they can. It's like impossible to tell. You know? Either way, it's 5 years of damn. I don't know. Do I love him? I gotta count the number of hugs you get in the first 5 years. And if he counts them first, he's Korean.
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3: Maria Bamford. Sometimes it's worse, though, when you have a lady boss, like especially if she tries to act like she's your friend. Cause you're honey and sweetheart and girlfriend. Hey! Hey! I want you to take a break. Take a walk. Get out of this office and get me a latte. And it's 2% milk. 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

0: suddenly I'm the weirdo. It's a double standard. I don't have a lot of tips in my act, but here's one of them. If somebody hands you a pot brownie, know how strong it is before you eat it. Just a little tip. Okay, people clapping, no. Somebody hands you one, just eat half of it. Then see, wait like a half hour. Okay, just see how strong it is. Because they're not instant. A lot of people think they are. They'd be like, yeah, nothing's happening. Not working. Not working. I'm literally still fine. Then a half hour later, they're like, there's nothing worse than being violently too high, where it's horrifying. Like, you know that feeling when you get way too high and you have like that inner monologue where you're like, just breathe, man. Just breathe. You're gonna be fine. Everything's gonna be okay, man. Nobody knows you're too high. Just breathe. All right, smile at everybody. Okay, that was the worst thing you could have ever done. They just called the police.
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3: Okay, where are my ladies at? Ladies, where are my ladies at? Hey, ladies, do you find it incredibly condescending to be collectively referred to as ladies? Ladies, like you have no personhood? I have another question for the ladies. Ladies, have you ever been through an existential crisis? Ladies, I am going through one right now. I can't say it's my first rodeo, though. If I had a dollar for every time I've been through an existential crisis, well, it would mean nothing, because money is a worthless societal construct. And we're all adrift on a sea of meaninglessness in which we'll eventually drown. But on the other hand, though, if I did have a dollar for every time I've cried on the phone with a customer service representative, I would be able to afford therapy. So is it filthy lucre? I don't know. I need money. I'm here. I came to Los Angeles, California, city of dreams, city of dreamers with a big dream. There's one thing they don't tell you when you move to Los Angeles, though, and that is turn around. Go back home. Your dreams are going to die before you do. Your parents still love you. Your Saturn still works. They're the ones that paid for that liberal arts education that made you hubristic enough to think that you could come here and fulfill your dreams. But I'm saying that about you, not about me. I'm still here. I'm still dreaming, trying to break into the entertainment world, whatever that means. Holly weird, right? Coming up with a lot of movie ideas. Just got them coming out the wazoo. If anyone here is with, CDA management, or if anyone has a tagged AFRA card, just meet me by the popcorn machine afterwards. Let's do some business. Here's my first idea. It's about a radical group of white supremacists who are also skydivers. I call it extreme prejudice. Second idea is about a ragtag group of radical Islamic jihad.

0: artists who are also stand-up comedians. I obviously call it jihad because, you know, it sort of writes itself. But the beauty is in the tagline, even when they bomb, they kill.
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2: Ladies and gentlemen, I got to tell you a story about these four guys on a jet plane. There was the Pope, the President, a truck driver, and a Boy Scout. Well, this plane's cruising through the skyways, but all of a sudden there's a smoke coming from one of the engines. The pilot comes running out of the cockpit wearing a parachute, kicks out the emergency door, says, I'm sorry, fellas, but there's only three parachutes left and there's four of you. You've got to decide. I'm out of here. The pilot jumps his ass right out the emergency door. Well, the president stands right up and says, I'm sorry, but I'm the leader of the free world. I've got one. Straps on a parachute, jumps out the window. This truck driver says, I'm sorry, but I gotta be in Sioux City by Thursday. He grabs himself a parachute, jumps out the window. Just the Pope and the Boy Scout are left here. The Pope looks at the Boy Scout and says, son, I've had a good life. Jesus has been good to me. So you take that last parachute and save your life. The Boy Scout says, Pope, we don't gotta worry about it. That truck driver took my backpack.
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3: My name's Friday. I'm a cop. I was working the day watch out of robbery when I got a call from the Acme School Bell Company. There'd been a robbery.
4: There's been a robbery.
3: Yes, sir. What was it? What was stolen, sir?
4: I run a school bell company. Never had any trouble before. Can't understand it. Just make bells. Never had any trouble.
3: What was stolen?
4: My clappers.
3: Your clappers?
4: Yeah, you know those things inside a bell that makes them clang?
3: The clangers.
4: That's right. We call them clappers in the business.
3: A clapper caper.
4: What's that?
3: Nothing, sir. Now, can I have the facts? What kind of clappers were stolen on this caper?
4: They were copper clappers.
3: And where were they kept?
4: In the closet.
3: Uh-huh. You have any ideas who might have taken the copper clappers from the closet?
4: Well, just one. I fired a man. He swore he'd get even.
3: What was his name?
4: Claude Cooper.
3: You think
4: that's,
3: he...
4: That's right. I think Claude Cooper copped my copper clappers. Kept in the closet.
3: You know where this Claude Cooper is from?
4: Yeah. Cleveland. That figure. That figures. What makes it worse, they were clean.
3: Clean copper clappers.
4: That's right.
3: Why do you think Cleveland's Claude Cooper would cop your clean copper clappers kept in your closet?
4: Only one reason.
3: What's that?
4: He's a kleptomaniac.
3: Who first discovered the copper clappers were copped?
4: My cleaning woman. Clara Clifford.
3: That figures. Now let me see if I got the facts straight here. Cleaning woman Clara Clifford discovered your clean copper clappers kept in a closet were copped by Claude Cooper, the kleptomaniac from Cleveland. Now, is that about it?
4: One other thing.
3: What's that?
4: If I ever catch kleptomaniac Claude Cooper from Cleveland who copped my clean copper clappers from kept in the closet...
3: Yes?
4: I'll clobber him.
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6: Just this year, there was a woman... It was an expedition on the island of Britain or England or whatever that island is. Some explorers, I guess, went out and they went to a very remote part of the island and they unearthed and captured alive an ugly woman that could sing. It was all over the internet. They found this woman, the ugly woman that could sing, and they trapped it, and they put it on their ship down in the storage area, and they sailed it back to the big city, and all the townspeople came up. They brought it out on a giant stage, and all the townspeople were all drunk and surly, and they came to see it, and they brought it out in shackles, and they were, I confuse a lot of this story with King Kong, but they brought it out in front of the angry townspeople, and it's like, and the townspeople are all like booing and jeering and throwing stuff at it, and it probably as a self-defense mechanism, the ugly woman started to sing. And she sang like a beautiful angel. So much so that the townsfolk stopped jeering and they started clapping and they stood up, and it was supposed to be this very touching thing. It was all over YouTube and it was a heartwarming story. And you go, that's not heartwarming. That's awful. That's not a touching story. If that were a same TV show where instead of singing, it was a spelling bee. And they brought out a black man to try to spell hypothesis. And the entire crowd is going, whatever. Oh, go ahead, give it your best shot. It wouldn't matter how much that audience applauded when he got it right and realized their mistake. That wouldn't ever be a heartwarming story. But unfortunately, she wasn't black. She was just ugly. So thank God she could sing. And remember the lesson that Susan Boyle taught us all is if before you judge an ugly person, give them 2 minutes to whistle a tune or tap dance for you.
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7: I'm in a great mood for so many reasons. First of all, I'm really happy that I'm dating a normal guy. Oh my God, I've been just dazzled by his kindness because I've been really involved with pinheads and clown men for the last couple years. Because I've been married most of my adult life. I married my high school sweetheart. I'm Hispanic and Catholic, so it's the law. I married the first man I ever saw naked. That was back in the day. No, you know what it's like. You broke it, you bought it, baby. Serious. For real. Then I got married the second time, and you know what? When you're young, it's all about cute. You know, you're with that guy because he's cute, right? But what do you really... No, he is. He's fine as frog ears. Look at the teeth on him. I swear to God, Donny Osmond's running around. Where are they? Where are they? You're beautiful. No, it's true, and it's about cute. Like my first husband, what do you know when you're 14? I dated him 14 to 20. He's cute. He was beautiful. Dumb as a sack of hammers. He was. Beautiful. But that boy, if he fell down, he'd start eating grass. Dumb. But the second time, man, it was a whole different situation. I learned so much during that relationship because, well, this is what happens. You meet somebody and you're crazy about them. You're nuts about them. And then you start to do weird, freaky stuff. And I remember when I first... Are you right in the middle of freakhood, ma'am? Because you're really... No, my ex-husband, I loved him so much, I would sniff his shirt when he'd leave the room. I'd be like that, you know, because women will do that. We'll, like, huff your chonies and stuff. We're like... No, because you have your private man smell, man. We love that smell. We do. I remember watching him sleep, like Faith Hill. You know, he'd be like, just breathe, you know, because I loved him. Then he'd piss me off. Then you're watching him sleep like a little angel, like that. You're looking at him going, oh, he's breathing. Does that just to annoy me. It's crazy. So I've been married most of my adult life, so it was really weird to become single in my mid-30s. And I'm like really honest. Evidently, lying is a big part of dating because I'm like this, man. This is not an act. I tell people I am blunt as a pile of wet leather. My name is Monique. I put the hoe in honesty. I tell you the truth. I swear. That's why I expect people to be like me. I don't even date. I interview. Are you divorced? Because guys will tell you they're separated. Slippery ass word, separated. That could be by a body of water, restraining order, area code.
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8: When I was a kid, we didn't have no insurance. You had to be damn near dead to see the doctor. You had to be way past Robitussin. That's all we had when I was a kid, Robitussin. No matter what you got, Robitussin better handle it. Daddy, I got cancer, Robitussin. I broke my leg, Daddy poured Robitussin on it. Yeah, boy, let that tussin get to the bone, boy. Let that tussin get in there. It's gonna feel straight enough. Yeah, let the tussin get in there. If you run out of tussin, put some water in the jar, shake it up. More tussin, more tussin. Doctors don't give, you think a doctor give, a doctor don't give about you. A doctor give you a triple bypass surgery, give you a bill for $100,000. They got the nerve to say, take it easy. Take it easy. I gotta go to work right now. You see a brother driving a cab with an IV. That's right, they got all these diseases. AIDS, sickle cell, tuberculosis, cancer. Jerry's kids still limping around. I've been watching the Jerry Lewis telethon for damn near 20 years. No progress whatsoever. Nothing. Come on, Jerry, lie to me. Come on. Come on. Come on. Show a picture of a kid. Doctor it, okay? Put a stick in the kid's back. Prop him up. Tie some string to the crippled kid. Make a puppet out of him. Just walk him out there. Do something. Where the money going? Where's the money going? What, to keep Jerry's hair black? Think about it. Frank Sinatra's dead. Sammy Davis Jr. dead. Dean Martin dead. Jerry Lewis got a full head of black hair. And if you ain't gonna cure the disease, cut the kids a check. Cut them a check. They work hard for that money. You know little boys get ready to die? Get them a table dance. Get them something he can appreciate.
1: All laughs, all the time. I Heart Comedy.
5: George Carlin.
9: And this next thing is about the English language. It's about little expressions we use, we all say, and the little sayings and expressions that we use all the time, most of us, and we never really seem to examine these expressions very carefully at all. Like, the Riot Act. They keep telling you, they're gonna read that to you. Have you heard this thing at all? Especially when you're a kid, they threaten you. You wait, your father comes home, he's gonna read you the Riot Act. Tell him I already read it myself. And I didn't like it either. I consider it wordy and poorly thought out. More than happy. I bet you say that sometimes, don't you? Once in a while, you say to somebody, oh, I'd be more than happy to do that. How can you be more than happy? To me, this sounds like a dangerous mental condition. We had to put Dave in the mental home. He was, more than happy. One more of these, in your own words. People say that to you? You know, when you hear that a lot in a classroom or in a courtroom, they'll say to you, tell us, in your own words. Do you have your own words? Hey, I'm using the ones everybody else has been using. Next time they tell you to say something in your own words, say, Nick Flat Blarney Quando Flu.
10: Yes. Thank you.
11: For those of you that don't know, I'm Jimmy Carr, one of the biggest faces in British comedy. Literally. I've got one of the biggest faces. Look at that, it's like the moon. Affecting your menstrual cycle just being this close. When I told my mum I wanted to grow up and be a comedian, she said, you can't do both. And she's right, being a comedian makes you quite immature. I'm sort of like a 14-year-old boy trapped inside a man's body. Not in a Michael Jackson way. I should warn you, this isn't a show for the easily offended. It's not even a show for people that are quite difficult to offend. Essentially, this is a show for people without a moral compass. And that's why it's nice we've got a couple of chavs down the front. Hello. I had this amazing cab driver. He was driving a black cab. He was whistling, yeah, smiling, clearly having a brilliant time. He said, I love my job. I'm my own boss. Nobody tells me what to do. I said, left here. I saw a proper scientific survey. It said that women can tell if a man wants a baby just by looking at the shape of his face. Presumably, if it's like this. That means he doesn't want a baby. And if it's like this, it means the conception will involve a turkey baster. Oh, that was my gay face. Was that not clear enough? Fine, have it your way. I saw a thing in the paper about animal rights protesters being up in arms because guinea pigs were being used in testing. I thought the clue there is in the name. They're not calling them guinea pigs for nothing. That's what they're for. I was in the cinema last week with a friend. He turned to me. He said, I'm just going to the gents. Do you want anything? You know, they're called urinal cakes. There's a disappointing birthday. Did you get me a cake? He's not your favourite. The fog sign on the motorway. How pointless is that? Who's it for? People driving along thinking, I can't see a thing. I wonder if I got cataracts. Oh no, wait, look, it's fog, what am I like?
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14: I don't like automatic paper towel dispensers because they don't tell you when they're not working. So I end up in the bathroom just looking like an idiot for a few minutes, waving my arms around. What do I have to do to get a piece of paper, man? Automatic paper towel dispenser is a solution to something that was never a problem. Hey man, you know how people get a paper towel when they need one? Yeah, they just take their hand and pull it and then they have one? Yeah. We're gonna change that. We're gonna use lasers and make it really complicated. That seems pretty unnecessary. Extremely unnecessary, yeah, that's the idea. We're gonna work on the sinks too. Oh yeah, what are you gonna do there? We're gonna get rid of the hot and cold handles and just have a sensor and they'll have to conjure the water to get it out of the faucet. Like a little rain dance with their hands. But then they won't be able to adjust the water temperature. We're gonna finish up with the toilets. Oh yeah, what are you doing there? Oh, you know when someone's sitting on the toilet and they move like a millimeter? Yeah, we're thinking of having a roaring rapid explode under their ass. Hey man, did you pee on the back of your legs? No, I moved like an inch and there was an explosion. I just got up and ran right out of the bathroom. I ran by the paper towel thing and a bunch of them started shooting out. I don't know if it's haunted or what's going on there. Oh, all right, thanks. Yeah. That's a good crowd right there.
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15: I was in the hospital recently. I had a hernia, which if you haven't had one of those, run out and get one. That's a lengthy amount of fun. But as horrible as that entire situation is, there is light at the end of the tunnel. Because as soon as they wheel you out of that operation room, they give you a jug of Vicodin. It is like Christmas in July. And I'll be honest with you, I've never taken Vicodin up to this point. Now, I can't stop. It's delicious. I put it on everything. Roast beef, ice cream. I need a nap. I need a nap. And it's weird when you're on Vicodin. Like, when you're on Vicodin, you learn things. You do, you learn things. Like, when you're on Vicodin, everybody's your friend. And if they're not, you just give them Vicodin. The only person that doesn't work for is the cop that pulls you over. He's like, sir, do you know why I pulled you over? Because you want a mouthful of delicious Vicky's? I'll leave the zoo. I say that because a year and a half ago, I got thrown out of the Omaha Zoo. Not entirely my fault. It's not. I'm an adult, as you can clearly tell by my actions. Apparently, it doesn't matter how hungry hippos are. You should never throw in a bag of marbles. that on the box.
5: Robin Williams.
13: So good to be back home. It's so strange living in Hollywood. Little birds in the morning going... You realize if James Watt sells all the national forests off, there'll be a moose in the highway going... Going to Canada? Downtown on Market Street, there'll be a large bear wearing a forest cap going, give me a dollar. Yes, we are at home, this San Francisco, where God save the Queen. Yes. Yes. This lovely city where God save the Queen has a different meaning. England has one queen. We have so many. Yes. I have some good news for you. While you've been here this evening, groups of gay men have broken into your apartment and redecorated it. You'll come home and go, my God, salmon curtains. Who did this? Pictures of Joan Crawford everywhere. Also, in 2 days from now, on Sunday, we'll have the traditional San Francisco drag race. Drag race. FUD syndrome strikes again. Dyslexia is a horrible disease. I was the only child at Halloween to go, hello, trick or trout. So sad to see all the mothers go, oh, it's the Williams boy, give him some fish. You're gonna be okay.
16: Thank you!
13: But in San Francisco, a drag race is a wonderful thing. Two men going, what are you wearing? What are you wearing? Let's move. I don't know. I know that. I made a wonderful living being that way. It sure beats selling vibrators door to door. Madam, have you seen these attachments? Don't slam the door! Ah! Thank you. Oh, well, I guess we should get to the show real quick. People are going,
17: we paid good money now.
13: People in Marin paid more than good money. They paid beyond money. Yes. People going into Marin County say, my God, look at that little rainbow. Isn't that cute? They lie. They lie to you. It's an ethnic detector. We have two Negroes heading south.
18: Wow, look at him, man.
13: Those people are so damn wealthy, they don't get the crabs, they get the lobsters.
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19: Going out's very important. You got a real job, your weekend is very important to you. If you're a real professional, your weekend starts Thursday at like 5 p.m. Right? You go to happy hour trickles into like nighttime, you drink a little bit, because you can go to work a little hungover, right? No one's doing real work on Friday. Nobody's working on a Friday. Nobody's working on a Friday because it's what? Shabbat. No, because it's Friday and nobody cares. You ever been at work? Your boss is never going to be like, let's get in those reports and start brainstorming. And you're like, okay, I'll be there. Oh, you were serious. Okay, I'll be at my desk. That's fine. Girls take going out very seriously because that's our hunting grounds.
20: Going out, let's do it. Do you want to do like a girls' night? Do you want to do that?
19: Every weekend I get calls from my girlfriends.
20: Do you want to do like just girls? Do you want to do like a fun girls' night? Eliza, I'm talking to you. Eliza, do you want to do that? Do you want to do like a girl? We'll just do like, we'll all wear like fun shoes and we'll all get like appies and then we'll do like a fun girls' night. Do you want to do that? I want to do a girls' night. I made an Evite for the four of us. You didn't answer because I'm standing right here. You're such a bitch. Let's do a girls' night. Let's do just girls. No boys. Let's just all wear wedges and no boys. Let's not do boys. Just girls. Just the girls. I'm like, why? We hate each other. Girls hate each other. She hates you, especially during the day. But when the moon comes up and there's white wine involved, oh my God, Stacy, you look amazing. And you notice the drunker you get, the more Spanish you start speaking. Oh my God, mamacita, muy caliente. Woo! Love you, chica.
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21: Can't tell your wife what's really on your mind, and yet women demand honesty. They want to know what's on your mind. They want the truth. You can't handle the truth. Honey, do these jeans make me look fat? No, your fat ass makes you look fat. What are you blaming the jeans for? You got a big fat ass. Why is it their fault all of a sudden? If anything, the jeans are holding that little dam of yours together from blowing up and spewing out all over the place. Can't tell women the truth, it gets you in trouble. When I was in Vegas recently, my wife wanted to renew our wedding vows, which to me is like reheating crappy food. God, why would I get married again? Why don't I just get circumcised one more time on my prostate exam? Sit through the bridges of Madison County, we'll take a shower together. Then we'll have a candlelight dinner, we'll visit your mother, it'll be a drink weekend. Call my grandparents, see if they want to go back to Auschwitz. Sorry, babe, been there, done that. It's amazing how many people, though, are so upset what other people do. Pornography is degrading to women, and Playboy is degrading to women, and strip clubs, that one I love. Why is Playboy magazine sexist? That I don't get at all. You know, my wife's helping me unpack about a month ago, and she takes Playboy magazine out of my luggage, and she says, is this what you look at when you're on the road? I said, no, that's what I read. Seriously, women titter when I say that. They tiff me. I read Playboy. Playboy doesn't do that much for me. It's a lot of very suggestive poses, a lot of airbrush stuff, but it's right up there with the Sports Illustrated swimsuit issue. Why do guys buy that when there's so many good dirty magazines you can buy? Guys watch Baywatch, when there's porno movies you can rent. I don't want anything left to my imagination. I think women seem to think that's what turns guys on. Don't you think I'm more sexy when I have a bathing suit on? No! I don't want to imagine anymore. You know, by 8 o'clock at night, my imagination's pretty much wore down, you know? I want the most disgusting magazine I can find. I want scratchy, snipping 3D glasses if I can get them. I want magazines that gynecologists pick up and go, what the hell is this? Hey, doctor, I need another opinion. Do all women have these?
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31: Country's going through some times right now. You think we're screwed? Yeah, I agree. You know, I think I know why. It's because we make the same mistakes over and over again. We never learn from our mistakes. For example, listen to what I'm about to tell you. Please listen to what I'm about to tell you. If you keep buying Maroon 5 music, they will keep letting Maroon 5 make music. That's how it works. You gotta do your part to stop it. I do my part. You know what I do when Maroon 5 comes on my radio in my car? I rip the radio out of the car. And then I throw it at a child. If enough people hit children with radios, they will ban Maroon 5. People keep talking. talking about jobs. We need jobs. Gotta create jobs. But some things are jobs that shouldn't be jobs. Like DJ. Can someone please explain to me what the hell a DJ does? Like a club DJ? I know like a hip-hop DJ actually scratches stuff. A radio DJ plays records. And birthday DJs creep everybody out. That's the order of that. But what does a club DJ do? From what I can tell, I've studied this. From what I can tell, they put their laptop up on that little stool they stand on, that little pedestal they have. They plug it in, and from what I can tell, they hit the shuffle button. And then they just agree with everything that happens after that. There's billboards all over Los Angeles with DJs playing in Vegas. Come to the Mirage and see DJ Afro Man. That was his name. Afro Jack. That was his name. Afro Jack. He's bald. One of the guys was come to Caesars and see DJ Kenny. DJ Kenny, he's not even trying. DJ Kenny, my friend was like, man, a good DJ. Good DJ mesmerizes the crowd, bro. Mesmerizes the crowd. He said, yeah, because everyone who would want to go see a DJ is on ecstasy. And that makes sense. You ever been on ecstasy? It's glorious. It makes any kind of sound you hear the most incredible sound you've ever heard. If you're on ecstasy and an ice cream truck drives by you, you will chase that ice cream truck. Not for ice cream. You will chase that ice cream truck so you can Shazam that bomb-ass tune.
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5: By the way, I smoke a pipe, you know, tobacco, not weed. But you can't smoke in California in restaurants unless it's part of your act. So I had to make this part of my act. So here's how it is part of my act. I have a pipe. Now, remember that show, My Three Sons? That'd be funny if it was called My One Dad. That'd be funny if you were a drummer and you accidentally grabbed two magical wands instead of drumsticks. You're pounding out the beat. One, two, three, four. Oh, my bass player is now a can of soup. Sorry, Rick. I mean cream of mushroom. I'm sick of soup of the day. It's time we make a decision. I want to know what the soup from now on is. I got a vest. If I had my arms cut off, it would be a jacket. I saw a lady on TV. She was born without arms. Literally, she was born with her hands attached to her shoulders. And that was sad. But then they said, Lola does not know the meaning of the word can't. And that, to me, was actually kind of worse in a way, you know? Not only does she not have arms, but she doesn't understand simple contractions. It's very simple, Lola. You just take two words, you put them together, and you take out the middle letters, and you put a comma in there, and you raise it up.
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11: Eddie Murphy.
5: Gotta be a good cook. I didn't realize my mother was a good cook after I moved out of the house. When you're a child, if your mother doesn't take you to McDonald's, you don't think she can cook. And I have one of those mothers, you know, no matter what you want, she has the ingredients at home. You say, Mom, I want to stop and get some McDonald's. She go, I got hamburger meat at home. I want McDonald's hamburgers. I'll make your hamburger better than McDonald's.
12: You go, better than McDonald's?
5: That's right. When you get home, you can help Mama make it. You say that. Better than McDonald's. Your mother say, okay, go get me a big black frying pan from under the stove. So you hand the big black frying pan, and she said, now while you're in there, I want you to go get in the refrigerator, get me the chopped meat, and while you're in there, get me a green pepper and an onion. And you said,
12: ain't no green peppers in McDonald's.
5: I'm not making McDonald's, I'm making your mama's burger. I need a green pepper and an onion. While you're in there, get me an egg out too.
12: What you need eggs for? I want hamburgers. You make an egg McMuffins.
5: I'm not making an egg McMuffin. I don't even know what no damn egg McMuffin is. Just get me the egg out and just shut your mouth. And she take the egg and the green peppers and chop the green pepper up in big chunks. Don't even dice it. Big chunks of green peppers and onion and mix the egg in and put paprika and all this shit in and make a big meatball and put it in the Miller's frying pan. At McDonald's, the meat is this thin. Your mother like this is fat with green peppers hanging out of it and there's a big split in the middle and grease is popping out and you're looking at it while it's popping. You're looking at the grease in the pan. You're thinking to yourself,
12: that don't look like no McDonald's.
5: Then you must say, go inside the refrigerator and get me the bread out the bread box. And you go look in the bread box and you say, Ma,
12: we don't have no hamburger buns. All we have is Wonder Bread. That's what I said, get the bread out the bread box. You gonna put it on square Wonder Bread? Damn it, bread is bread. You better bring me that bread before I slap you in your mouth. Don't tell me some Wonder Bread. What does that bread cost? Tell me about Wonder Bread. This is Wonder Bread. A hamburger is a hamburger. As you make it and put it in the middle of square Wonder Bread. At McDonald's, they use buns. The meat covers the whole bread. At your mother's, the meat's right in the middle of the bread. With grease running through the middle, making the bread stick to the plate. Now, there's big green peppers hanging out the top of this big meatball on the bread. And you try to put some ketchup on it, and the mix with the grease turn the bread into pink dough. Then you grab it and get fingerprinted, and you got big pink fingerprints in the dough, and you stand there looking at it, and you try to make it look like McDonald's, so you rip the edges off around and make it round, and you got green peppers and grease running down your hand, and your mother say, now go on outside and play. And the other kids got McDonald's. They outside go, we got McDonald's, hamburgers, McDonald's. I got McDonald's. You stand there with this big house burger. And kids are honest. They say, ew, where you get that big welfare green pepper burger? And you cry.
11: My mother made it.
12: And long slob. When little kids cry, some long slob come out their mouth. And it hangs this far to the ground. And it won't break. And adults stand around going, that slob gonna break. And it won't. The wind can blow. That slob's ah, ah, ah. You know where you can see kids crying? I do it all the time. I'm sadistic. I like to go to the supermarket and watch mothers lose it and beat it out their kids.
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14: My new movie is going to come out later this year. It's yet another ripoff of the works of Morgan Spurlock. It's called The Greatest Movie Ever Rolled. And yeah, and we're editing it now, and the trailer is on YouTube, and hopefully it'll come out later this year. But the thing about Morgan Spurlock is that guy is always busy, so I got to play catch up, because I do want to rip off everything he does from now on. So his new movie that just came out is called Comic-Con, Episode 4, A Fan's Hope. Yeah, so, and it's a lovely movie about Comic-Con down in San Diego. So for my next movie, I have to go to Comic-Con, and I'm thinking it'll be like a feature film about me trying to find somebody in a Darth Vader costume who will smoke weed with me. Or any costume for that matter. And it's gonna be called, my movie's gonna be called Chronic-Con, Episode 4. That's right! Episode 420, A Fan's Dope. Oh, no, no, wait. I got one even better. Chronic-Con, Episode 420. You gotta keep all that works. The Hempire Strikes Back.
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15: My dad dates 20-year-olds. It's just so creep salad, yeah. It's creepy. My dad dates girls younger than me, and he's like 64 years old. I know. And I just think, here's the thing. Like, I think dating 20-year-olds, it's kind of like driving a Hummer. Like, yeah, they're shiny, but everybody knows they're retarded. Yeah. Yeah. But you can't help it. Like, when you're 20, you're retarded. Those are the rules. Like, you look amazing, but you make stupid decisions. Right? And I know this. I know, because I have the tramp stamp to prove it. Yes. It's of a Chinese dragon. and it symbolizes Jose Cuervo and regret. How old are you? How old are you, Candy Cane? Starfish Pony. Yeah, you.
13: 23.
15: That's fucking... That is so adorable. That's so... Just, God, so... You look great. Like, just go home and take naked pictures of yourself. Just enjoy this, man. Because, like, this is the ghost of Christmas future, right? Enjoy it. My timeout. Oh, yeah. My dad. Why don't you guys think I hate? Like, I love my dad. I love him. He's so rad. Like, he's such a dude. You know, like he eats sausage 3 meals a day. And he just hates feelings, and he's totally politically incorrect. And like, we were on vacation a while ago, and he turns to me, and he goes, "Kristika, how old are you now?" I was like, 34. He goes, 34? Oh my God, I would never date a woman as old as you.
16: Ricky Gervais.
17: 4.6 billion years ago, when God first made the earth and sky. All right, don't big it up. I mean, it comes as a package, really, doesn't it? You can. The sky was never an optional extra. It could be... I built your planet. I can't breathe. Would you like an atmosphere? Of course I would. So, God made human beings too. And he wanted them to be good like himself. Arrogant. Right. But very soon they wanted their own way. They would not listen to God. They became wicked and did wicked things. Bloke there running off with a big bag of money. Don't put it in a bank. God looked at them and said to himself, they are so wicked, I will have to wipe them off the face of the earth.
18: Really?
17: That's your only choice, is it? That's you. You'll have to. Straight to genocide. Straight to the annihilation of the entire human race because a fatty yellow trousers has picked someone's nose. That's your solution, is it? I mean, anger management, chill out. They are so wicked, I would have to wipe them the face of the earth. And every living thing with them. What's the squid ever done? But there was one man who was still very good. His name was Noah. He was a friend of God. Just a friend, so don't... No. A friend with big hooped earrings. Rouge? Where did he get that from? He lives in a cave. What the? What are you doing? Seeing God. You never know. Handlebar moustache. Holding God's hand. Who's wearing a blouse? But God isn't gay. God said to Noah, I am so angry with men.
18: You mean men and women?
17: Whatever.
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19: I did not have sex in high school. I did not have sex, not because I couldn't. I was just a good Catholic boy, followed the rules. As a good Catholic boy, you can't have sex. You have sex one place, in your dreams. But you can't have X-rated dreams. That would be a sin. So you dream in metaphor. It's all metaphors, but I didn't understand these dreams. I would actually go into school. I would tell the girls about these dreams I was having. I'd give me the, Karen, you're in my dream again last night. Yeah, you were polishing the nose cone of a rocket ship. Yeah, the rocket was getting bigger and bigger. Then the rocket started to take off the launching pad. Then a volcano erupted and I woke up shaking. What do you make of that? I didn't get it. You know, then you go on innocent little Catholic dates. What's that? Like you make out for like 4 hours, right? Just sucking face. Making out, your face gets all chapped. You go into school the next day, you look like a clown. But no sex, just the make out. And then I would go home, I would go to sleep in pain. I would. When I say I didn't have sex, I mean I would lie there with my, and I would force myself to go to sleep. Yeah. Next day, I would actually call the girl up. I would tell her about the dreams I had. I'd be like, hey, Joanne, good time last night. Hey, get this dream. I dreamt I was a mailman. Yeah, I had two mailbags, both of them swelled up full of letters. Yeah, I could barely walk. Then I get to your house. All the letters are for you. So I slowly opened up your mail slot. Then a volcano erupted and I woke up shaking. And it was
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13: My wife and I, we have two wonderful kids and another kid. And the majority of your kids are good, man. Now, we have two kids, I'm joking. They're both wonderful. I love being a parent. You get to say sentences when you're a parent that people without kids would never get to say. It's an actual sentence that came out of my mouth the other day. Buddy, don't try to balance your fruit juice between your chest and the table. Actual sentence I had to put together and aim at another member of our species. My son was sitting at the table with his arms up. Actually, he was trying to push a plastic cup of fruit juice along the edge of the table, pushing it with his chest. How can you not admire that kind of effort? People without kids would never get to say anything like that. Charlie, try not to balance your fruit juice between your chest and the table. You know, it does seem rather precarious. You know, when I set that on the table, it seems more solid underneath. That's what I was thinking. Thanks for pointing it out. You're welcome. Continue with your proposal. You gotta have kids. You have to have kids, too, to witness certain kinds of behavior that's a little off the tracks. My son at the dinner table put the end of a strand of spaghetti in his mouth, and the rest was just hanging in his plate. So I was watching. You know. What does he have in mind? He's concentrating on something. I thought he wanted to try to slurp the spaghetti into his mouth. He had another activity in mind. Spaghetti sauce flipping, flapping all over. Who knows where? Who cares? I'm just watching, amazed. And you know what? I think I made a mistake as a parent because I stopped him, man. It's like, hey man, knock that off. Can't you see the paint on the walls is more important than the joy in your heart? Hey, you. Knock that smile off your face. Act like an adult.
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0: Ray Romano.
16: Yeah, I have an 8-year-old daughter, twin 6-year-old boys, and a 1-year-old boy. Yeah. Oh, you don't have to clap. Thank you. Thank you. It doesn't matter if you clap or not. I'm just happy to be out of the house right now. Come on. My wife, that's it for us. She wanted 5. No, that's it. I don't think we're having sex 5 more times, to be honest with you. Sex after children. Sex after one child slows down. Sex after twins. You want to tell them, or should I tell them? I'll tell them. I got it. You know what it is? You know what it is for us? I'll tell you. I don't care. Every 3 months. I'm looking right at you. Okay.
0: I got to tell people. I got to tell someone.

0: since I was in the womb. I'll give you 5 seconds on that, then I move on. I was a jerk. We used to play Dr. Kevorkian. Every Saturday morning in my neighborhood, we'd have this huge water balloon fight. And every Friday night, I'd store mine in the freezer, so I'd win. And sure, I'd get a little moist, but the other kids would be bleeding from the ears. And that's a victory in my book. I'm sorry. And then immediately following that, all the mothers in the neighborhood would actually take turns spanking me. It was excellent. I remember in high school, I got caught shoplifting once from a car dealership. It was a Buick. And my father said to me through the bars of the jail cell, because he was in the next cell, he said, "You're no son of mine," which hurt me and it confused my mother. She was like, "Damn it, how did he know?" Just not a tight family. And laughter was always the best medicine in my family because we couldn't afford health insurance. So if someone got a deep cut or a broken bone, we'd just laugh and laugh until they passed out. And if we ever needed x-rays, my father would take us to the airport and lay us down on that stupid conveyor belt. It was so humiliating.
1: I Heart Comedy.
2: I'm crazy. Like, I hate pretty bitches. Ooh, you too. What pretty tree you come from, bitch? I wanna kill that tree dead, bitch! If y'all sit next to a pretty bitch, I want you to punch that bitch on her. And I'm not saying I ain't pretty. I'm just saying that it take a long time for me to get to pretty. Not pretty bitches, though. Pretty bitches just jump out the bed and put on tank tops and some jeans and come find the club that I'm in. Come stand right beside me. Pal, pretty bitch. See if they talk to your ass with a broke tooth, bitch. Pretty bitches get hookups too. They get nice hookups. They get trips and clothes and jewelry and I get stamps. You know. Pretty bitches got theme music, anthems. Too angry and bitter to turn the radio on and hear a pretty bitch tell me, "Don't you wish your girlfriend was high like me? Don't you?" Had that bitch in the studio rewriting a whole new song. "Don't you know that crazy bitch is after me? Don't you?"
3: I just got home. I was in Afghanistan doing shows for our troops. I do what I do because my little brother David is a Navy SEAL, and he's in Afghanistan right now, so you love on him. Thank you. Since my brother was 5 years old, he has slept with a sleep mask on. Like a Susan Lucci, like a Velvet Diva sleep mask. He hates light, honey, and going in the SEALs was no different. All the guys on his team called his bitch mask. Right before he deployed to Afghanistan, y'all, he left it at my house. Oh, yeah. I had a FedEx it down to base. He's like, "Trish, I will not sleep tonight. I will take watch." I'm like, okay. He wakes up late the next morning, y'all, runs out to line up, puts on his Speedos, pushes up his mask, and runs out there. Speedos, bitch mask, nothing else. His CO walks up, and he looks like our gym teachers used to, you know, stick his butt out quite a bit, has the flat top, walks out there and goes, "Sir, what in the hell is on your head, son?" David goes, "Permission to touch my head, sir. That is my bitch mask, sir." He goes, "Where'd you get that, son?" "My sister, sir." Y'all, 4:30 in the morning, my phone rings. "Is this Patricia Kelly, sir, formerly of Middlesbrough, Kentucky?" I'm like, "Oh my gosh, yes." He said, "Ma'am, this is Raymond Gilliard, Buds Naval Base, Coronado Island. Permission to speak freely, ma'am." Oh, Lord. Oh, gosh. I said, "Yes, sir." He said, "Ma'am, did you purchase your brother a facial sleeping apparatus? You're calling about his bitch mask?" He said, "Yes, ma'am. I apologize for any inconvenience. You may return to the REM state." I said, "Excuse me, Mr. Gilliard?" He said, "Ma'am." I said, "How's my brother?" He said, "Healthy as a horse. I'm looking at him right here." I said, "Permission to speak freely, sir." He said, "Ma'am, said, if you ever call me again at 4:30 in the morning when my brother is not dead floating in the ocean, I will be wearing your balls as a pair of earrings.

0: earrings. Are we clear?
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2: I mean, it really is. I mean, I started doing comedy 11 years ago. My first time I was on in Akron. And because it... All right, settle down. But because they told me there's like 1,000 people here tonight. I mean, that's cool, but my first show, there was one. There's one guy at my first show. I was mad that he stayed. I'm like, what are you doing? Why are you here? Who goes by themselves in the first place? Why are you here? It's not even a show. It's like a conversation. I got a microphone, right? It's weird. I remember I was getting ready to go on, and one of the veteran comics comes over to me. He's like, you know, kid, you're going to find in this business that sometimes the smaller crowds are even more fun than the bigger crowds. I'm like, that's great, but that's not a crowd. It's a dude, all right? This is going to suck. Fun being back in Cleveland, though. It is. Cleveland, yeah, yeah. I mean, because, yeah, I grew up in a place you've never heard of. But Cleveland was a big deal to me, you know. I was a Browns fan my whole life. Yeah, yeah, yeah, yeah. That's why I'm a comic. And I'm not happy, you know. I'm serious. Like, if Vernus Biner didn't fumble, I wouldn't be here right now. I mean, really. I'd have a job, insurance. I mean, like, no. I remember I told somebody that. I was like, well, Cleveland hasn't had a pro sports championship since 1964. And they did. They must have looked it up online. They're like, actually, you guys are only second. San Diego hasn't had one since 61. I'm like, oh, it's San Diego, all right? When they lose, they can go out on the beach, all right? You know what? When the Browns lose, all right, I'm mad. Tell me about San Diego's woe.
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4: So I hate snakes, and I know where my fear of snakes comes from. It comes when I was a little kid. One day, me and my buddy were at a farm pond down in Texas. Now, we're just messing around doing kid stuff, you know? We're skipping rocks, blowing fish up with M80s. We're having a great time. He catches a water snake, he grabs it by his tail, he jerks it up, he goes, hey, look at this, Bill. Look at him jiggle around. You think he's dizzy? Because Texans wonder about stuff like that. Then he starts whipping that snake around his head in a circle. Okie dokie. This snake's starting to stretch out by now. It's about twice its normal length. Now, have you ever known when somebody's going to do something to you just because they get that look in their eye? Well, he's got that look and just tossed that snake right on me. Well, yeah, hell yeah, I passed out. I don't know anybody just go, a snake? Stop it. I mean, it's pretty hard to remain cool when you got a snake airborne at you. And lizards, oh, man, these are snakes with legs to me. And I know you people are sitting there thinking, geez, what a wuss. You're right. I saw this lizard on TV. Y'all may have seen this thing. If you made this lizard mad, he could get on his hind legs and run at you. Have you seen that thing? Wouldn't you flip? I mean, you're like, well, look at that little lizard there. And he's like, and you'd be glad you weren't on acid.
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5: And people complain about the death penalty, you know, which I get by comparison isn't so bad when you think about it. Compared to the shower penalty, if you know what I'm getting at. At least with the death penalty, you get a last meal. I don't know, do you have it in Minnesota, the death penalty? You don't have it here. You know why? Liberal people, they say it's cruel and unusual, but it really isn't so bad because you get a last meal. I don't know if you knew that, but before they kill you, anything you want. Chinese food, for example, no problem. Of course, a fortune cookie would be like a cruel joke, okay? I would probably get Indian food for my last meal, if it were me. Do you like Indian food? It's delicious, no? It does make you a little gassy, though. But if it's your last meal, it doesn't matter if you have gas. Then if they ask you any last words, you can just say, yeah, pull my finger. Those are my last words. I'm going down, I'm taking the rest of you with me. Anyway, I was at the Hooters restaurant today, a few blocks down. I'd like to check out the local Hooters. What's wrong with that? But sometimes you go to Hooters. Here's the problem, sir. I don't know if you've experienced this. Sometimes you go to Hooters, and what happens? You get the one ugly waitress in the place. That's happened to me a couple times. Right? That's annoying. Then she comes over. She's like, what can I get you today? Another waitress. You think I'm here for the food? You better try again. Put me in Amber's section. Because you know if you're at Hooters, there's an Amber there somewhere, and she's looking good. Because Amber's like a hot chick name. Like, certain names go with hot chicks. Like, you being a hot chick, miss. What's your name, miss?
0: Katie,
5: see, that's not one of them. All right? I'm just saying, that's a generic type name. That's a beautiful Katie. But we've all met some nasty Katies, too. They Katies span the spectrum. That's all I'm saying to you. What I mean by that is if somebody wanted to set me up with a girl named Katie, I would say, oh, well, maybe. I don't know. You know, give me some more information. That's all. I need more information. But if it was an Amber, I'd say, what the hell? Bring it on. How bad could she be? At least you know she's young. But you never meet any old Ambers. You never hear, hi, I'm Amber, how are you? Where are my pills? I'm having a heart attack. Quick, get Amber her pills, sweetheart. That you don't hear very often. That's not easy to meet people, that's all I'm saying. I try to join the gym, I figure, well, there's girls at the gym, but they don't want to talk to me. They're always like, no, I'm trying to work out, leave me alone, or what are you doing in the woman's locker room? So it just becomes very difficult. Now, who's had group sex here? I don't hold out on me now, Minneapolis. You, how many in your group, sir?
3: Six.
5: Six in the group? That's a pretty big group. How does it work? I'll take your word for it. Now, how does it work? Is it like football? Do you have a huddle beforehand? You kind of plan everything out? You're like, okay, you, take Rachel from behind. All right. I'll cover Sarah. Murphy, go long.
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6: Bill Hicks.
7: You know what I mean? You want a better world, ladies and gentlemen? Legalize pot right now. You want to end the deficit? Legalize pot right now. I am so sick of hearing about the damn deficit, I could puke blood. There ain't no deficit. It's an illusion in the first place. But you want to end it? You want to end it? Legalize pot. Biggest cash crop in America. Deficit's gone. It's time to evolve ideas. Evolution did not end with us growing thumbs. You do know that, right? It didn't end there. We're at the point now where we're going to have to evolve ideas. We're undergoing evolution. And the reason our institutions, our traditional religions are all crumbling is because they're no longer relevant. They're no longer relevant. So it's time for us to create a new philosophy and perhaps even a new religion, you see. And that's okay, because that's our right, because we are free children of God with minds who can imagine anything. And that's kind of our role. How do you evolve ideas? I'll give you an example right here. Why is the drug czar of this country? Well, let's go back. Why do we have a drug czar in this country? A. B. Why is he a cop? Why isn't he a guy in recovery who's had an alcohol and or drug addiction and overcome it? And why doesn't he help people with the same problem with compassion rather than condemnation? Why do we put people who are on drugs in jail? They're sick. They're not criminals. Sick people don't get healed in jail. See, it makes no sense. And if we evolve the idea, you see, the planet might be more compassionate and something like heaven might dawn. I want everyone here to take the 5 dried grams I taped under your all chairs right now. Under your chairs, check them out. Check them out, under your chair. Let's go, man. UFOs are waiting in the 5th dimension. Let's go. We'll do it later. We'll do it as a closer. Mushrooms grow naturally on the planet. They're against the law. Marijuana grows naturally on the planet. It's against the law. Do you think making nature against the law seems a bit, I don't know, unnatural?
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8: Well, I'll tell you, the restaurants give me the most trouble, the real classy ones, you know?
0: Well, I took my wife out a few weeks ago. I wanted to show her a good time. I took her to a French restaurant over the east side, you know. Didn't work out at all. I mean, these classy restaurants, someone's always looking for you to give something, you know. As soon as I sat down, a guy came over with a violin. I mean, I was hungry. I had to sit there and listen to Musetta's waltz. Then I couldn't figure out who my waiter was. You know, one guy took my order. Another guy wheeled it out. Another guy served it. And another guy, well, he just kept putting down butter. On a whole meal, I couldn't relax. They all kept hanging around watching me. Every time I looked up, one of them leaped at me. Yes, sir. I said, I don't want nothing. I'm just looking. What do you want from me, huh? I don't know way out. They're all waiting for me and smiling, you know. The guy who wheeled it out was smiling. The guy who served it was smiling. The guy with the butter was smiling. And Musetta's waltz was there, too. Him, I wanted to walk right by, you know. I mean, I didn't ask for no violin. My wife said it isn't right. You got to give him something, you know. So I booked him at a bar mitzvah.
8: That's where I'm going to snap is on the plane, man. You're going to read about me. Oh, God, that chatty neighbor. Oh, God, I always get that guy. As soon as I hit my seat, blah, blah, blah, blah, can everybody hear me in the whole damn plane? I don't know how to monitor the volume of my voice. So I talk like a broken French horn about my boat and my job and bad breath on you. How about some peanuts? We're 30,000 feet. Hey, buddy, you from around here?
9: Yeah, I live in a cloud, dork.
8: He wouldn't shut up. I was in a car wreck last month. Doctor said I almost died.
9: You need to drive faster. It's the airlines. That's what it is. I mean, is it any wonder that every act of terrorism seems to involve an airline at some point? Maybe these guys aren't like religious fanatics. Maybe they're just disgruntled travelers that have had it. With the seat back and the tray table and the... It's going to come out that 9/11 was not caused by fundamentalist terrorists. It's just caused by some guy in business class who snapped. You know, he's sitting there reading the paper. Some chowderhead sits down next to him. Oh, my God. Just got back from Orlando. Took the kids, the whole package. Fun, but exhausting. Sir, I'm just going to read my paper if you don't mind. What are you reading? Huh? Wall Street Journal? I heard of that. I read that Da Vinci Code. It was fascinating. I just want to be by myself for this flight, if you don't mind. Come on, people need to talk. It builds community. Sir, I'm going to fly the plane to a field and if you don't shut up. I kind of like to see that. We'd be on TV. See, and now we all got to strip for airport security. See, this chowderhead, that's what happened. Osama bin Laden, we see a picture of him. What's he wearing every single time you see a picture of him? Towels, rags on his head. Delta lost his bags. The messenger people.
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10: First black president, man. He's got some fake problems and then he has real problems. Reform in health care. Oh my God. That's a huge problem right there. Crazy. And people are just nuts. Just nuts. You know, scaring the old people. Talking about death panels. Oh, they gonna pull the plug on grandma. Just scaring old people. I mean, really? Since when have we been that nation? Why would they even believe that? You think we just start killing people because they're old? That's not what we do. You think we just gonna be walking down the street and go, oh, you're an old man. Excuse me, sir, how old are you? 78. You should have been dead 3 years ago. All it is, it's just your medical directives. That's it. That's it. You just have the end of life consultation. That's all. To decide what you want to do. That's it. I have a medical directive. I have that. You know, because if I didn't, then you're next to kid, you know, will have the decision. I went so far as I even planned my funeral. I told him what to do with my body. I said, look, I'm an organ donor, so make sure that happens. And the rest of it, just burn it up. And he was like, well, what should we do with the ashes? I said, spread them over Halle Berry. She don't even have to be at the funeral. Just catch her ass on the street one day. You love to see that red carpet arrival. You sitting there watching the Oscars. So, Halle, what are you wearing? And one of my friends runs up. Wanda Sykes. I'm glad some of y'all applauded when I said organ donor, because I don't understand why more people are not organ donors. We all really should be organ donors. I mean, come on. Why are you holding on to it? You're dead. Give it up. Let somebody else use it. Oh, I hope whoever gets my liver, God bless him. There ain't gonna be much left on it. But I don't understand why people, you know, don't want to give, you know. And then some people say, well, it's my religion. You know, what do you mean? What kind of religion is that? That's the most loving thing that you can do, is to give somebody of yourself, to help somebody, right? And it's like, what you got, your God is kind of crazy or something? You scared when you get to heaven, your God gonna be like, where the hell are your eyes?
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6: George Carlin.
13: Now, since the last time I rolled through these parts, and I do roll through with some frequency, I'm a little bit like herpes. I keep coming back. But since the last time I might have seen some of you folks, I have had my 70th birthday. So I'm here. Thank you very much. Thank you. Thank you. Yeah, I'm now 70 years old, and I like 70. Old man isn't really a time in your life or a period of years. It's an attitude. Old man is a point of view. It's a way of looking at things. Some guys are old men when they're in their 20s. You've met guys like that. They're just wired like old men. Not me. Not an old man, and not an old fart, because an old fart is kind of... I'm beginning to notice some advantages to putting on a few extra years. The first one is, you never have to carry anything heavy ever again. If you got a big suitcase or something like that, you know, you just kind of go like this a little bit. You say, yeah, could you help me with this? And yeah, hey, how far are you going? Indianapolis. He wants to help put him to work. Take advantage of people. Another nice thing about getting old is you can leave any social event early just by saying you're tired. Works great with family members. Just turn to the person next to you and say, geez, I'm getting tired, you know? Oh, you're tired? Come on, Grandpa's tired. Grandpa's going to bed. Someone else says, but it's 7:30 in the morning. But the best thing about getting old is you're not responsible for remembering things anymore. Even important things. But it was your daughter's funeral. I forgot. You can even make believe you have Alzheimer's disease. That's a lot of fun. You look around the dining room table and you say, who are you people and where's my horse? Then you stare at your eldest son and say, Agnes, I haven't seen you since First Communion. They don't know how to handle it. And they start listening to you a lot more carefully from then on. So don't be afraid to get old. It's a great time of life. You get to take advantage of people, and you're not responsible for anything.
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14: My parents been married for 40 years. Fighting for 39. They're fighting over the dryer. My mom says we need a new dryer. My dad says we don't. The fights are getting mean. I think they're gonna start taking out those political attack ads against each other. Jerry Warren says the dryer isn't broken. Just like he said the air conditioner wasn't broken, the car wasn't broken, and our son Greg's arm wasn't broken. Haven't we had enough of Jerry Warren? This ad was paid for by Jerry Warren. And he doesn't even know it. My dad's cool. Whenever we were kids, whenever he wanted to get rid of us, he'd tell us to go find arrowheads. I spent 15 years looking for arrowheads. There are no arrowheads. The Indians made like, you know, 5 arrowheads. They're in a museum somewhere. I'd have been better off digging up an Indian than I would have an arrowhead. My dad's a high school wrestling coach, and I've been helping him coach. You know, the moms on the team are always trying to set me up. Oh, Coach Warren, you're such a nice guy. If you were just a little younger, we would set you up with our daughter. But she's only 23. She's in college. Oh, yeah. What in the hell would I do with that? She's a gymnast. Sweet Jesus, lady. You trying to give me a heart attack? I mean, come on.
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12: We're all a little weird, but, you know, we like to think there's someone weirder. You know? I'm sure some of you are looking at me going, well, at least I'm not as weird as Gaffigan. And then I'm thinking, well, at least I'm not as weird as those people in the loony bin. And the people in the loony bin are going, well, at least I'm an orange.
15: I like oranges.
12: There's so many weird situations in life anyway. You ever mix two different groups of friends? That can be stressful. You always feel like you have to prep them. You're like, hey, yeah, these people over here, they don't think I drink. And don't be thrown by my British accent. I love when I'm in big cities like Chicago and I see a policeman on a horse. For a second, I'm always like, did Canada invade? Would you come from a time machine? You ever see the policeman on the horse? They always have that look like, why is everyone looking at me? Just done a 2-ton animal in the middle of a highway. It's a big deal. You think that horse ever comes in handy? There's some robbery. You know, cop, I'm gonna kill everyone.
15: Oh, is that a pony? I love pony. Can I pet your pony?
12: Policeman on the horse. They probably rarely go undercover, huh? Can't really see them infiltrating the mafia.
16: Hey, it's Finny the horse. Finny the horse, why are you always on a horse?
15: That was the worst Italian-American impression I've ever heard. Hey, it ain't brain surgery.
12: I love how we measure the difficulty of everything versus brain surgery.
16: Hey, it ain't brain surgery. It ain't brain surgery.
12: What a brain surgeon say, like,
16: hey, it ain't like we're trying to talk to women.
15: Hey, I'm a brain surgeon, buddy.
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17: This is why I'm single. I am single because I've had horrible advice. Actually, the last time I became single, I really had a problem. I drank a whole lot. And then I got on a subway car and I have motion sickness. And at the same time, somebody recognized me from a movie. And they wanted to talk. And like they ran up to me and they're like, hey dude, how's it going? I saw you in a movie. And I was just like, I'm drunk. And he's like, well, I just wanted to say I thought you were funny or whatever. And I was like, I broke up with my girlfriend. It's like all over the place. And the dude's like, whoa, you broke up with your girlfriend? Do you realize you vomit when you're talking? That's just a little tip. I've had horrible tips, like, for dating. My grandfather, he's one who gave me like horrible, horrible dating tips. Here's an example. My grandfather, he enjoyed like little catchphrases and sayings rather than actually giving me real advice. He was more important like delivery. Here's an example of my grandfather giving me a tip about dating. Listen up, boy. Lipstick, powder, rouge, and paint makes women look like what they ate. I don't understand, Grandpa. I mean, your grandma ain't pretty. Help me escape. Open the window, boy. I'm out of here. Pickety-pickety-doo. My grandfather, world's only black leprechaun.
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7: I'll tell you one thing I have realized, though. When you go to war, man, that's the one time when you really have to, like, appreciate rednecks, though. You know that? You know why? Because rednecks are, like, the one group of people that actually, like, want to go to war. No, they do. They're up for it. That's like their Super Bowl. You know what I mean? They really want to go. Everybody else tries to get out of it. Like, rich people never go to war. You know, you ask a college kid if he wants to go to war, he's just like, I'm taking this sociology class. I think war is, like, really stupid. My roommate's, like, half Afghani, so that's gonna cause some static. You ask a redneck if he wants to go to war, he's just like, hell yeah! I'm ready right now! You just point the direction. No, they're frightening people, but you gotta utilize them. Seriously, you wanna scare the enemy, all right? And rednecks are like America's pit bulls. They should just sedate those people, drop them off in Afghanistan, just let them run wild. Just be like, dude, just go do everything you ever dreamed of doing. Just go crazy. Have one of your friends play the banjo. No, that's what I would do. Draft psychos. Don't draft decent people. Don't draft some dude who works at Staples. We need him. Keep him. Go into the swamps of this country. Get people with rabies. Get perverts. Just get like the cancer of this society. Get like homeless people who like to talk to buildings. Like a bunch of freaks run around. Just irritate them. Send people over who talk too loud on their cell phones. Yeah, just got a cheeseburger. No, that just makes sense to me. Rednecks are psychopaths. You wouldn't want to draft a guy like me. I'm a comedian. I'm useless. I am. I'm lazy. I'm a coward. I don't like confrontations. You draft a redneck. Not only is that dude a psycho, he'll actually save you money. Those guys show up to the army. You're like, here's your M16. They're like, I already got one. I went on eBay, got me some of that Surface Air. Took it out, hun. Got me a moose and a duck at the same time. I didn't even see the duck. Duck was over her. I'm aiming at the moose. Duck's over her. That's my peripheral over her. And the shot went up the moose's ass, and the shrapnel from his antler hit the duck. Duck came down. It's the best damn duck ever, right?
12: I think people want to know what you are so they can know how to hate you. Yeah. People want to know what they can get away with. They want to know what box they can put me in, you know? We're very racist when we're by ourselves, you know? You know when we're the most racist? In our car, you know? Your car is your embassy, you know what I mean? You make the rules in your car, and you're just like, you Mexican bitch! You know, it doesn't matter what you say. You just, you know, and when you're with your friends, we're pretty racist with our close friends, you know? And you can't be that way around me because you don't know what to say. You could be having a conversation with your friends. You know, remember when we went to the movies and those black... Eric, are you black? Trust me, I play it up too. No, no, no, go on with your little story. We're all about diversity though, right? I hate, you know, I don't like diversity forced on us, and I also don't like when people use diversity to make us feel good about their hidden agenda, you know? They do this on TV all the time, you know? Like I said, I love reality shows, you know? I love, one of my favorites this past year was The Glee Project. Now, I wanted to be on Glee when I was a kid. I wanted to be on the Glee Club, because I wanted to sing, you know? This is all the world! You know, that's me, I want to.
18: Do re mi fa sol la ti do. You know, I wanted to. So when Glee came on, I was like, oh my God, this is a great show. So they had this great reality show called The Glee Project. That's like a bunch of kids compete, and the winner gets an 8-episode arc on Glee. Great prize. But here's the host of characters they had on The Glee Project this past season, okay? Muslim girl, blind black kid, white girl in a wheelchair, transgender, host of fat chicks, just fat chicks coming out to watch it. All right, just a trough of fat chicks. Okay, odd, you know, quirky girl and like two Justin Bieber white boys. Guess who won that season? The Justin Bieber white boy won. If you're just gonna give it to the white boy, don't truck out the blind black kid with the white girl. Singing a duet, dancing with friends, don't do that to me. Look, some things should be diverse, all right? Like probably Congress should be culturally diverse, right? Let's have Congress be diverse, you know? Maybe the management team at Walmart should probably be diverse. You know what I mean? NFL coaches should probably be culturally diverse. But like Charlie's Angels, I want these bitches white. You know, just like...
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7: 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We're paying for it too, huh? 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Billions of tax dollars are coming out of your pocket to keep the El Quaidas out of the country, huh? Aren't they? All we really need to keep the El Quaidas out of the country, though, are those little rubber strippy things you see at the checkout line at the supermarket. You know, the little touch my groceries with your groceries and I'll break your damn legs. Nobody crosses that barrier, do they? Is your cauliflower touching my pudding pops? Just get a truckload of those and surround the whole country! God, El Quaida, everything's changed since 7-Eleven, hasn't it? Oh, it sucks in 7-Eleven to fly now, man. Everyone's all uptight at the airport, aren't they? Security gives you a hard time when you're going through. I had to go through security this week coming out here. I'm going through security. The guy looks at me. He says to me, he says, "Hey, buddy, are you an illegal alien?" I looked at him right in the eyes and I said, "Well, that got me right through, man, I'll tell you that." God, that Chewbacca's a hairy freak, isn't he? Huh? Wouldn't you love to shave that freak? You know it's Kenny G under all that hair, don't you? God, dirty, greasy Kenny G. I'd like to spray that guy with Pam and slam him into the side of a pork chop factory. "Are you scared to fly, ma'am, huh, with all the El-Quaidas out there?" "Yeah. We got all the new security procedures in place, though, now, don't we? We got the reinforced cockpit doors. We got the giant new X-ray machines. We got the air marshal sprinkled in among us regular folks. You can hardly tell they're there. My God, they're probably not even there." I mean, think about it. With all this new security at the airport, what are the El-Quaidas going to rip off? They couldn't get a commercial jet if they tried. What's the best they could do? Maybe sneak into a field and grab the Goodyear blimp? Like to see them ram that aircraft into the side of a building, right?

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2: I did a radio interview in the United States last year, and they introduced me as the bad boy of comedy. I never said I was a bad boy of anything. Nor do I want to be introduced as such. Only in comedy do you ever hear that. You never hear that in other professions. You never hear, he's the bad boy of gynecology. See the dude put on his gloves with the fingers cut off. Australia, God, I love you people, man. Everybody's so good looking in Australia. I guess that's the benefit of your strict immigration policies. You only let really good looking people now. I love Australia, but $20 for a pack of cigarettes, you've gone too far, people. Not everybody plays sport, okay? Some of us like to drink and smoke all night. Got a brilliant campaign here, man, against smoking. Have you seen that commercial where the doctor's gonna cut the dude's leg off? This man smoked cigarettes and now he's gonna lose his leg. I'm watching that going, damn. I guess I could hop on stage. I have to admit, I love cigarette smokers. I don't know any cigarette smokers who are prejudiced. Because all cigarette smokers know, we're all black on the inside. There's worse habits than smoking cigarettes. In the United States, these country hillbillies have this tobacco in their lip. And I don't know what sensation it gives them. Maybe it helps them hate minorities better. And they had this guy in the news last year, and he got cancer, and they had to remove his jaw. It was gruesome. The dude had no chin. His lips just went straight down to his chest. And he's on TV being interviewed going, I didn't expect this to happen. And I'm looking at this guy, and I'm thinking, how does this guy fold pillowcases?
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4: I went to Africa. I went to the motherland to find my roots. And you go into the jungle like in the country, man, I'm telling you, it's something like to drive around and see all the animals in person. I saw a giraffe that the lions had got, and the giraffe had got away, and half his ass was eaten off. Just hanging there like that, they had an attitude like,
5: I'm alive.
4: Picked up a man hitchhiking, right? An African man. So I stopped, because I figured, okay, this is his country. Mother might see me coming back. He got in the car, and this man had the odor. I'm talking about this man had the odor. And we were driving in the car, and I looked in the rear view mirror, and this mother was looking at us talking about, damn, that stink. All that cologne. And he put his head out the window and said, damn, I'm gonna have to give this up. He made me pull over. I'm gonna go back. I'm gonna go. Come on. It's all right, you go. Ooh, you stink, mother.
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6: Didn't you guys have kids? Run around, clap if you got kids somewhere. Wow. Aren't you scared your kid's getting kidnapped right now? I mean, it's like 11 o'clock on a Wednesday. Where is your kid? Seriously, where's the kid? Who's watching the kid? Some dumb 15-year-old that lives down the street? Seriously, get out of here. Go! Leave! Leave! Go! You're sitting here, ah, ha, ha, ha. Your kid's in handcuffs. Probably not, maybe, but probably not. Look, I'm just saying, I would be worried constantly if I had a kid. I think about how much my mom let me run around when I was a kid, 10 years old, running around by myself, going to the mall, to the video arcade, to the toy store. Crazy. I should have been getting molested all the time. Like, I don't know how it never happened. Not even once. Not even once. Keep in mind, I was the cutest kid of all time. Like, take the most adorable little brown puppy you can imagine, turn that into a person. That was me as a kid. An unbelievable level of cuteness. My theory is that I was so cute as a kid that it intimidated child molesters. Like, for child molesters, I was kind of like the hot girl at the bar. They're like, oh my God, Aziz is here, Aziz is here, Aziz is here. Okay, you can do this. You can do this. Just be yourself, just be yourself. Confidence. Kids like confidence. Just do this. Hi, Aziz. Hi. That's a great. All right, well, I'll see you later. You're so stupid. You didn't even say anything. Who am I kidding anyway? This is Aziz we're talking about. As I can tell, you guys feel sad for the child molester in that joke.
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3: 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And for only 30 cents a day, you can make sure the right fielder has clean drinking water over his head at night. I'm not an athlete, as I said, but I'm trying to get sexier. I think it's been working. And I went out and I joined a James. I call it that because I'm not comfortable enough there to refer to it as gym. And when I started working out at the James, I just had one simple fitness goal. I just wanted to look good naked. That's it. Look good naked. But then a couple months in, I realized that's kind of a lot to ask. That's kind of a tall order. So my revised fitness mission, I just want to be presentable while fully clothed. Because my feeling is, ideally, once I'm naked, I gotcha.
5: Todd Berry.
7: Went to college, University of Florida, yeah. While I was down there, I was talking to a guy in a fraternity. He's trying to get me to join a fraternity. I was like, I don't think it's for me. He's like, what are you going to do if you come back here in 20 years and need a place to stay? Whoa. Pulling out the big guns, huh? You're right, what am I going to do if I come back here in 20 years? Not nearly enough time to save up for a hotel room. I'm not sure which Susie Orman DVD I'd have to watch to help me come up with a plan to put away $2, maybe $3 a year. So I can afford some lodging for this mysterious trip back to where I went to college 20 years later. You know that trip that everyone takes. Honey, let's not go to the Bahamas. Let's go to Gainesville, Florida. You'll love it, right in the middle of the state. No beach anywhere near it. Oh, it gets better. Guess where we're staying? 35-bedroom fraternity house. I'm gonna share with 218-year-old alcoholics. Maybe if we're lucky and the stars are out, we'll hear him pouring Tabasco sauce down a guy's ass. No promises on that.
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5: I had other, like, scary stuff happen. Like, this happened, I was 10, my dad's friend's kid was having a birthday, and we did not want to go. This kid was annoying, he was a bully, we didn't want to go. And my dad's like, bad news, you have to go. And we're like, that's as far as we got. Now back, okay, most birthdays in Pakistan, a monkey shows up. All right. The fact that you just accepted that is racist. But it also does happen. But the fact that it made sense to you, the fact that you guys were like, oh yeah, in Pakistan, they have monkeys at their birthdays. That's how they do things. Racist. You guys are accurate racists. But this is true. Most birthdays in Pakistan, the entertainment is that a monkey shows up with like his trainer guy. Yeah, he doesn't just like show up on his, he doesn't just drive over. We have laws. Monkey shows up with his trainer guy and they put on a little show. The monkey has like a little monkey bike that he monkey rides. Just like a little monkey, his butt wiggles because he's like, I have to keep the tail out of the spokes. It has learned through experience. Like a little monkey on a bike. He has like a little hat that he wears. The monkey has a hat that he wears. And he walks around like a proper gentleman. Like he walks around like that. Kicks his legs out. Just a hat. Yeah. And if he sees a woman, he's like, oh, hello, lady. He recognizes women. Just like, no, hello. Which I'm sure he was taught to do through a lot of violence. You can't just convince a monkey to walk like that. You have to hit it. If it walks any other way, and then it knows this is how I must walk so that the pain doesn't come. Great show. Worth all the monkey torture. And I've seen the show many times, you know, many different, yeah, it's not just one awesome monkey. This is what we're good at, you know? Many shows, many different monkeys, but for some reason, the monkey's name was always Alu Master. Which translates to Master of Potatoes. Which is not like a Pakistani saying. We're not going around calling each other that. Like, dude, you are such a master of potatoes. This guy's a player, hide the women. I'm kidding, drinks on you. We don't have drinks.
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9: How many people on medication, please? How many? Really, just you in an audience of 100. One person on pills. You're lying. You're lying, some of you. I know it's not the kind of thing you want to admit in front of people you don't know. You want those people to think you're getting together naturally. Wow, you seem great. What are you doing? Oh, just eating better, exercising. Really, what are you eating? I generally have brand through.

0: about love from Joni Mitchell, I learned about classical music from Bugs Bunny. You remember when he was cutting the hair? What do our kids learn from gangster rap? They learn how to take the bitch and rub her face into the pavement. I got a Norah Jones CD. Everybody said she was good. Yeah, she's good, but you know, I mean, come on. 8 Grammys for
1: Now we are under the auspices of Homeland Security. We had to be very careful picking that name. You couldn't say Fatherland Security because old Germans are going, that's very good. But Homeland Security sounds like Home Front Security, which was England during World War II. Old men with pitchforks and colostomy bags defending the home front. And I find out now that Winston Churchill, the greatest orator of all time, may not have done some of his own speeches. They were done by a man from the BBC who did Winnie the Pooh. We will fight them on the beaches, in the air, on the land. Eeyore and Tigger. Operation Extreme Redundancy is carrying on. All throughout the Middle East. Allah Falam! They're back! Hide the women and children in the number zero. And then he said, we're going to bomb the Afghanis back to the Stone Age. And the Afghanis went, ooh, upgrade. Oh, great. As we see here, today's bombing has enlarged the hole from yesterday's bombing. We have moved rubble from here to here. In the upper right-hand corner, a goat, possible member of the Taliban, or concubine. We have fired the $100 million cruise missile up the goat's ass, and were successful. And then we started dropping bombs! Food. Food. Bombs! And here's the fun part. Some of the bombs were little yellow bombs, and the food packages were little yellow packages. So now you're playing Survivor, the real game. What was in those packages? Pop-Tarts, peanut butter, all you need's a honey-baked ham, and you got a redneck Christmas. Why are they dropping Pop-Tarts and peanut butter on a Muslim country? First of all, very difficult to have a call to jihad with a mouthful of peanut butter. Secondly, Afghanistan is a hashish smoking culture. And anyone who has ever been a friend of the hookah will go, Pop-Tarts.
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3: The last thing is charity. No people that want me to help them with their charity. Backstage, I got 9 letters. Oh, please, you want a Celebrity Apprentice? Will you help us with our charity? I have my own charities. Thank you very much. And I am very charitable. You can look at me. You can see. Just give, give, give. No. Every year, National Chairwoman for Osteoporosis. Do not applaud, because you always hear, snap, snap, and applaud. I went to the osteoporosis big meeting, right? And they gave me a standing ovation. I thought they'd all left. All you saw was like this. Yeah. And I have a new charity, which I love. It's for old people, sex for old people. And I'm going to ask you to sign up in the lobby on your way out. It's called Feels on Wheels. It is just... because it's very important. I am a very charitable person. You have no idea. You know who taught me to be charitable? Sean Penn. Sean Penn said to me, oh, he's so smart. He said, Joan, you'll get the paparazzi. That's why we all do charity. You know that. That's why all the celebrities do charity, because you get your picture in the paper. They take your picture. He said to me, you go and you do something. It's like a win-win. You help some ass. That's what it's all about. And he and I, the first thing we did, we went to the city.

0: The one that got, oh, you know, the city that got wet, New Orleans. We went, no. What a bunch of ass. You build a city below sea level, it rains, and you're wet. Surprise. So Sean said, let's go to New Orleans. So we went to New Orleans, and we had a fabulous time. I talked about this on Jimmy Fallon show. We had our own boat, which was great. And in it, I had my hairdresser and my makeup man and my PR person and the New York Times and the Wall Street Journal and Entertainment Tonight. It was just great. And we bought sandwiches. It was really good. And it was one of those perfect days. You know, not too bright on the water, just really nice and all. And they're taking our picture, we're rowing, la, la, la. And then every once in a while, to ruin the whole damn thing, a hand would come up and out of the water and grab the boat. No, no, no, get your own. Get your own boat.
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3: Fly a lot. It's always a drag. Fly all the time. Whenever you get on a plane, flight attendant will always tell you the name of your pilot. Like anyone goes, oh, he's good. Oh, I like his work. And I always sit in coach, never sit in first. The thing about coaches, they don't even want you to see the people in first class. That's how much of a loser you are. Flight attendant will come by and shut that curtain. Tire gun, why? God forbid you ring that call button. Boom. Boom. Whale that thing. It's coming all the way from New York. It's like a 5-hour flight. It took her 1:40 to come back. What? What is it? A little too much hair behind the ear. I know there's trouble. Except for the main, meanest flight attendant, the oldest one who's up at first. She's got that scrunchie cranked real tight, giving her a little home facelift. I don't like her either. But I got this one. So she comes up after 1:40. I totally forgot what I wanted. She's like, what is it? And I go, hello? Then I go, oh, no, wait, I remember. I know what it was. There was a pterodactyl back here. That's how long ago it was. Where were you? What are you doing up there? Why isn't this connected to anything? Is there a candle in there? What's happening?
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4: I do drink. I'm a bit of a drinker. And actually, you know, a friend of mine was like, you should maybe go to a meeting to get your drinking under control. And I was like, Alcoholics Anonymous? That sounds boring. You know, no. But me and my friends do go to meetings, but we are part of Alcoholics Unanimous. Oh, so fun. You walk in there, you stand up, you go, I'm an alcoholic, and like balloons fall from the sky, and there's sparkles, and people clap, and you trade cocktail recipes. It is a wonderful way to spend a lunch hour. But, and I do a couple stupid things when I get drunk. One, I'll admit right off the top, because it's almost healed. Had a little too much to drink, went home, and did the classic, got home, went right into the bathroom and looked at myself in the mirror, and I was like, hello, hi, you look pretty, how are you? Hi. And I decided it'd be a perfect time to tweeze my eyebrows. At the height of my beauty regime, clearly. And then I passed out. And I woke up the next morning very hungover, but I looked surprised. Which was nuts. And then the next day, puzzled, third day, confused, and then fourth day, depressed, which was better. And I used to drink and dial a little bit. And then they invented this lovely little piece of technology called texting. Oh! Because no one can hear you slur through a text. And I wish there was some sort of thing you could put on your phone so any text sent after like 1 a.m. would also come with like a disclaimer, you know, like a little, I'm calling it a subtext, just a little something extra that would actually describe what's going on so the recipient would know, you know. So when I text my ex-boyfriend, he's like, oh my God, get this, it's from Ophira. I miss you. I love you. Call me. Oh my God. Oh, wait a second. There's a little disclaimer here. Something is here. I'm in a Pinot Grigio haze, listening to Joni Mitchell albums and reading old journals. Now eating a pizza bagel. Don't call. All right. All right.
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5: I never got a birds and the bees speech as a child. I mean, the closest thing I ever got, one time, my dad was cooking breakfast. He's like, son, you better listen up, because I'm only going to say this one time. He was in the Fugees. Thanks. Sex is a lot like this egg. I'm like, egg? Dad, I think that's drugs. Whatever, queer. Why is everyone saying that? Just listen, all right? First thing you gotta do is heat up the bed real nice. Get it nice and warm. Get it ready for her. All right? Then you gotta take her, crack her over the head, and lay her out flat. All right? Come on now. Wait till she starts sizzling really good. Then you can flip her on over. There you go. Yeah, oh, don't get too excited or you get yellow stuff all over the bacon. What's going on? Oh, ooh, that's a gross... No, it's not. That's a breakfast joke. That's the most important joke of the day. Yeah, if you don't laugh at that, you're going to get sleepy around 11:30. And you'll be like, why am I so tired? I'm going to be a horrible father. But I know this, and I don't have any kids. So I think that's pretty good. Trust me, I have a lot of friends. Like, I'm going to make a great dad. Wow, because you're a complete loser now. No, I'm not against responsibility. I'm actually looking into legally adopting a granddaughter. Yeah, because being a grandpa is cool, and it's really easy. That'll be awesome. I'll adopt some cute little 14-year-old girl. And she'll be like, hey, Dad, thanks for adopting. I'm like, whoa, whoa, whoa, I'm your grandpa. And she'll be like, oh, well, see you at Christmas. A couple years go by, she's in college, comes home with some of her friends. I'm like, hey, girls, why don't you come over here and sit on Grandpa's lap? And she'll be like, oh, Grandpa. Because you never report Grandpa for being creepy.
3: You people mostly vegetarians?
6: Yeah.
3: Not me. I like wieners. People will tell you not to eat this stuff. But I'm telling you, you better eat it. Because it contains chemicals. You need to build up your resistance to chemicals. See, if you lead a pure life, you don't get no chemicals, and then you get some of this by accident, it's gonna lay your ass out dead. I'm building up my resistance right now. I read where lecithin could make you smart. Did you read that? You need 30 grams a day to be smart. Then they told you where you could get that lecithin. In eggs. Every egg contains 1.2. Sounds smart, you gotta eat 2 dozen damn eggs. You got an exam, you wanna be smart, you gotta have an omelet the size of a throw rug. They don't figure you're going to figure this stuff out. Most of you people college students? I don't like college students. They always have this attitude like they're so smart, you know? They're in school, something ain't together. You don't go to the hospital and find people bragging about their health. Do you ever exhale? I went to school. I went to college for 6.5 years. It was a real long war. I have a degree in English literature. What are you going to do with that? If you don't teach, what are you going to do? Open up a poem repair? What was your major? What is it? Math and sociology. Counting people.
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2: Has anybody flown? What a
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2: I just have this thing because they treat me like a disobedient houseplant.
7: I'm sorry, the FAA says we can't take off. We're going back to the, unless you move your seat back the eighth of an inch from the reclining position to its upright position. In the event of a water landing. Use your seat cushion as a flotation device.
2: Oh, there you go. Let's pretend our breadsticks are actually laser weapons. Zing, zing.
7: And your barf bag is really a handheld parachute.
2: There's no silverware in coach. We're eating out of begging bowls. You know.
7: Is it right hand or left hand? I always forget. Oh, it is left handed.
2: Like, there's no Islamic MacGyver. Al Jazeera never showed MacGyver. A guy comes on board, uses his own saliva and the glue from the binding of the in-flight magazine to fashion a primitive form of nitroglycerin. Then you go to the gate and they ask the same two stupid security questions. You know, you would have thought there would have been a panel or a committee, would have made them, honed them down to some sort of, no, it's the same two stupid,
7: have your possessions been in your possession at all times?
2: Just use the same word twice with two different meanings. You don't speak English, you're throwing homonyms at me. Actually, for a brief period, they were in the trunk on the way here because...
7: Ow! Ow! Hey, my arm doesn't move that way. Ow! Has anyone unknown to you asked you to carry something aboard?
2: What answer do they expect to elicit from this question?
7: Why, yes. Osama bin Laden has asked me... Damn you, Yankee infidels, with your piercing questions. You have foiled me once again.
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8: Jim Gaffigan.
9: I wish I liked seafood. I do. I live in near Chinatown in New York because I'm Chinese. And like most Chinatowns, a lot of the restaurants in Chinatown have live seafood tanks in the windows. And I'm always like, do you want us to come in there or are these sea monsters protecting your establishment? Because I am scared. And I love Chinese food, and I love the Chinese culture, and I'm not just saying that because we're all going to be working for them in 6 months. The Chinese have an amazing culture. They do. 3,000 years ago, they were doing brain surgery in China, yet they still haven't figured out dessert. You ever go to a Chinese restaurant? I'm not talking about the fancy Chinese restaurant that has the tea ice cream that tastes like a pack of menthol cigarettes. I'm talking about a regular Chinese restaurant. One of the dessert options, there's two, right? There's sliced oranges. Ooh. I don't want to overwork the kitchen. Oranges? What, did a schooner just arrive from the Caribbean? Looks like our scurvy's cured, fellas. There's sliced oranges, or there's the fortune cookie, which is not even a Chinese thing. It's an American thing, and we gave it to them, and they're like, we don't want it. And we're like, it's now part of your ethnic identity. Don't you feel like the fortune, every fortune cookie should be, you are about to eat a stale cookie? Hey, my fortune came true! Everyone has the same reaction to fortune cookies. So I was like, these things are so stupid. What does mine say? Like, there's some ancient wisdom in there. As if Confucius himself was putting a tiny piece of paper into a tiny typewriter. Happiness is a long journey. 15, 31, 12. Put this in a stale cookie for me, would you? It's like they wait for them to be stale. How old are these? 1990? Let's wait a little longer. I do feel sorry for the person who created the cookie that ended up being the fortune cookie, because they were probably pretty proud. They're like, hey, you gotta try my new cookie. Tell me what you think of it. Try my new cookie. Tell me what you think. All right, I'll try it. Here you go. Oh. You know what this could use is some paper. Oh, this would be good for holding a note or a recipe for a good cookie. How much do you think I could charge for it? I'd get away with a check. You got a spit bucket around here?
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10: I was in London about a month ago. The World Cup was going on. I enjoy any sporting event where nations get involved. I find that the most exciting. The Olympics is really my favorite. So many events in the Olympics don't make sense to me. I don't understand their connection to any reality. Like in the Winter Olympics, they have that biathlon. You know that one that combines cross-country skiing with shooting a gun? How many alpine snipers are into this? To me, it's like combining swimming and strangle a guy. Why don't we have that? That makes absolutely as much sense to me. Just put people in the pool at the end of each lane for the swimmers. And that other one that I love is the luge. You know the luge where the guy wears the slick suit? This is on the bobsled run, but it's not even a sled. It's just Bob. It's just a human being hanging on for their life. This is the whole sport. Just... Oh, he pointed his toes. Oh, this guy's a tremendous athlete. The luge is the only sport I've ever seen that you could have people competing in it against their will, and it would be exactly the same. You know, if they were just grabbing people off the street, hey, hey, hey, what is this? I don't want to be in the luge. You know, you put the helmet on him, you wouldn't really hear him screaming, just, you're in the luge, buddy. World record. Didn't even want to do it. I want to see that event next year, the involuntary luge.
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11: My buddy's a Bigfoot enthusiast. His name's Dave. He's a real person. He called me. He goes, big news in the Bigfoot community. I was like, go on. Because I am a Bigfoot enthusiast. He goes, Joe, we found adolescent Bigfoot tracks. They're breeding. Oh. Okay, so did you find little big feet? You found regular footprints, didn't you, Dave? Shut up, Joe. You'll see. They always go, you'll see, like we're going to find Bigfoot, and then I'll be like, no, I was wrong. I should have been searching, too. What an idiot. No, if we find Bigfoot, I'm going to be pumped. You're going to be pumped. Everybody's going to be pumped except for Bigfoot enthusiasts who just lost their hobby. We got him. Sasquatch is ours. Now what? Oh, man, I don't have a job. I don't have no family. They left. I'm not that into chupacabras. I've tried. Maybe we should go ahead and kill Bigfoot. Keep this enthusiasm alive. I want to believe, though. I said, if Bigfoot's real, Dave, wouldn't we have found Bigfoot bones by now? He goes, dude, we have never found the bones of a bear that died naturally in the wild either. I was like, okay, I have no idea if that's true. But I know we have found a bear. Right? We found a bunch of bears. Shut up, Joe. You'll see. That's a really interesting fact about bears, though, so I Googled it. Not a fact. To no one's surprise. There were zero legit search results for the question, are we not finding bear bones? Or the question, bear bones, where are they going? Even Google was like, say what now? That's not a question humans ask. All that did come up was links to Bigfoot forums with other Bigfoot enthusiasts being like, yep, can't find bear bones. So, I mean, that explains that.
8: George Carlin.
12: Talking about toll booths, and paying your way. I grew up in this area, and I think anyone who's driven in this area would have to agree with one thing. New Jersey deserves the title Toll Booth Capital of the United States of America. You know, because you can't back out of your driveway in New Jersey without some schmuck in a hat wants 50 cents. And I don't mind paying tolls, but every 27 feet... I'd like to give them a blank check when I enter New Jersey, and I'll sign it when I leave and let them fill it out. You know what I mean? Leave me out of it, for Christ's sakes. You can't make any gas mileage in New Jersey. You're in a constant state of slowing down. By the time I get to Pennsylvania, I need a brake job. So I say let them be honest. Let them put it right on the license plate to New Jersey, the toll booth state. What does it say now? The Garden State? Sure, if you're growing smokestacks, yes. And don't get me wrong, I got nothing against New Jersey. I love the place. I used to live right across the river from Jersey, and I used to wave to the people. They couldn't see me. It's a mile and a half, but I waved anyway. Why? Because I'm a caring guy. I like New Jersey. I even have one of those t-shirts you guys sell. It says, kiss her where it smells, take her to New Jersey.
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13: Tom Jones, who I worship and adore, I saw in Las Vegas with my wife a couple of years ago. Now, Tom Jones has been performing since antediluvian times, right? If you visit the caves in Lascaux in France, along with the giant bison and the steers and the buffalo and whatnot, there's a picture of Tom Jones. So he's on stage and he's throwing down. And someone yells, hey, boyo, take your shirt off, right? She yells, take your shirt off. Now, how many women have yelled, take your shirt off at Tom Jones in the last 255 years of his show business career? He goes, January, February, March, April, vernal equinox. Rod Taylor in the Time Machine. Fashions are changing on everyone in the audience. We've all got members-only jackets, then we're in futuristic clothes, then we're all cave people, then we're in a post-apocalyptic mohawks. So much time went by, and then he went, you first. Thank you. I dropped it for effect, and then I realized as it was falling, I would never find it again. Thank you. Thank you, kind audience member, for handing it back to me.
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14: Yeah, and for y'all that don't know, I am married to Mariah Carey. I honestly have to say, my wedding day was the happiest day of my life. That's the day that I came up. Cha-ching! We gonna keep it real tonight. Mariah got me. We are recession proof. Shoot, when a hero comes along. Telling you, keeping it real tonight. I know y'all was shocked on that day. Y'all heard about it. Shoot, I was shocked. I was walking down the aisle shocked. About to have sex with Mariah Carey. Jesus is real. Wet dreams do come true. That day was an amazing day, y'all. I love my wedding day. Only thing is that we weren't able to invite everybody that we wanted to invite. Because it just happened so fast, and you know, you got so many friends and family, and you know, like, my friends and family, some of them just don't know how to act. Can't take them nowhere, you know the type. Like, I wanted to invite my friend Kanye West. You never know what Kanye gonna do, right? Kanye probably show up to the wedding and glow in a dark teddy bear costume with some video hoes. Kanye probably jump on stage right in the middle of the ceremony, right? Like, hey, yo, fam! Hey, yo, yo, Nick, I'm really happy for you, and I'm gonna let you finish, but Jay and Beyonce had the greatest wedding of all time. I ain't saying you a gold digger, but compared to Mariah, you broke. It's true. It's beautiful, though. People are finally starting to embrace our marriage now, so it's cool, you know, because for the longest, they thought this was the longest episode of Punk'd ever. Like, when is Ashton coming out?
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30: This was unbelievable. A few weeks ago, the kids had lice for the first time. Have you had the lice with your kids? Thank God these Orthodox Jews from Borough Park, Brooklyn, who actually, they come to your house and pick the lice out of the kids' hair. I swear to God. Only Jews would think of a business like that, you know? Adi Hurwitz, lice advice. It's hilarious. So her husband answers the phone. I'm not kidding. I call up. I'm freaked out. The husband's like, don't worry. We'll get the lice out of your hair. Get the lice out of your hair. How many kids do you have? You have two kids. I'll get the lice out of your two kids' hair. And I will get the lice out of your hair. So anyway, so she comes over, the wife. I swear to God, the wife comes over, head covered, long skirt. And she's nitpicking, and then Sharon's there. So there were two nitpickers in the house. So it was really a lot of fun. So then I do 2 50-pound loads of laundry. I get a call from my sister. You got to run to New Jersey. Mommy's in the hospital. I'm like, what? Yeah, because that's a normal reaction when your mother's in the hospital. I run to New Jersey. I get to the emergency room. I'm like, my mother's here. She's like, oh, go right in. So I walk in. She's lying there. I'm like, what is the problem?
31: I'm nauseous. I'm gagging. I'm dizzy. I throw up. I'm nauseous. I'm dizzy.
30: I'm like, well, how'd you get to the hospital? The ambulance. I'm like, well, what'd they say when they got to your house? Hello, Ruth. How are you? I'm like, Mom, do you see there's a problem when the ambulance squad is on a first name basis with you? I mean, come on. I've told my mother she needs to start an elder hostel. where instead of going to each city and you visit all the sites, in my mother's elder hostel, you go to each city and just make doctor's appointments all day long. Do you think that'd be fun? You know what I think it is, honest to God? I think my mother needs to get laid. I swear to God. Don't you think that would make her happy? My father died 13 years. Not that I want to imagine her having sex. That's like the most disgusting thing in the entire world. Can you try not to move a lot? I have vertigo and I tend to get dizzy very easily. Can we leave some water by the bed? My medication makes me dehydrated. Can my aide stay in the room in case I need to get up? But my mother has this aide. She doesn't need an aide. She just hired this woman so she could complain that someone was stealing from her. Anyway, I'll call her up. I'll be like, Ma, you want to go out to lunch at noon? I can't. Why? She's here till 12:30. So I'm paying her until 12:30.
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1: I tell you guys, like I said, when I talked about settling down, I do everything in order. So I waited. I waited to settle down because I'm very methodical. So now I got my own spot, you know, a little condo. You know what I'm saying? But I live in L.A., so I got to big up myself. Like, a condo in L.A. is a house other places. So That's right. So I got a house. You understand what I'm saying? So I wanted to get my own crib, you know, do it right. I used to have a roommate. That was good. I saved up. But when people live together, they're never equally clean. This is a fact. Who's a clean one? Clap if you're the clean one. And you're... Nice. You see, the clean ones are so proud. You see them? Yes, I'm the clean one. Yay! And the clean one always looks at the dirty one to make sure they're not clapping. No, it's not. He didn't say you. You shouldn't be clapping right now. I won't say dirty, but clap if you are a little untidy. Maybe you're busy, you got stuff. Yeah. These are my people right here. And I'm sure you're like me. I'm not filthy, you know, but my old roommate, he was obsessive. He didn't live life. He stalked dirt. You understand? Like, dirt had a restraining order against him. He was always lurking in the shadows, waiting to clean. I'm eating a sandwich. I get the phone. I come back. The plate is gone. It's in a dish rack. And he's not even home. Yeah, he was passive aggressive, used to write little notes. God forbid I didn't wipe off the sink, that would get a note. And the note would be like, attention sink users. And it was just me and him, so I'm not sure. Say my name. But it's good living with a clean person. Everybody who clapped second, you know this. When you live with a clean person, it's annoying. Yes. But you never have to clean. Because the clean people, you have to do it. It's in your DNA. It's a compulsion. You can't mess with us. Because our threshold for filth is so much higher than your threshold. And clean people, we love it when you act like you're not gonna clean it. It's cute, it really is. It's my roommate, he would try to get tough, come home. He'd be like, hey buddy, hey. Yeah. Hey, you know those dishes in the sink? Yeah, they're yours. So oh, yeah, I know those are my dishes. Just leave them there. I'll get to them. Just leave them. Okay. Hey, any idea when? Anyway? No, I'm not sure when, actually. I'm about to watch the Lord of the Rings trilogy. Then I'm gonna read the Old Testament. So I'm not. Not sure.
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6: 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Okay, 10. Now, let me ask you this. Do you trust him? Because I've got to get a pair of cat handcuffs and I got to get them right away. Just the little ones that go around the little front paws. Or maybe the manacles of four that get all four paws. But what a drag. I found out my cat was embezzling from me. You think you know a cat for 10 years? He pulls something like this. Found out while I was away, he would go out to the mailbox, pick up the checks, take them down to the bank and cash them. Disguised as me. He had the little kitty arrow through the head. And the little kitty bunny ears. And I wouldn't have caught him, but I went outside to his house where he sleeps. And there was about $3,000 worth of cat toys out there. And you can't return them because they have spit all over them.
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8: There's something that happened to me when I was 18 years old. And my life took a strange direction, just for a little bit. Because I realized, you know what? There's something I want to be with my life that's not the norm. There's something that's off the beaten path. I want to be a criminal. I'm not kidding you guys. I wanted to do crimes. I woke up one day, 18 years old, and I said, I had a craving. And I said, you know what I have to do? I have to do a B&E. I said, I'm going to do it. I'm doing a B&E. And if you're looking at me going, Dane, what is that, bacon and eggs? No. I'm talking about a B&E, breaking and entering. And I wanted to do one. Yes. I made the decision. I call my buddy Robert. I call Robert up because when you do a B&E, you need an accomplice. Guys, I get to that door. I'm 3 steps away, right? My heart is racing. I step up 1, 2, 3, and I stop. Okay, I stop for a second. I'm like, wait a minute. I don't know if I can do this. Then he said, I got it. And I kicked that door off its hinges. That door flew into the darkness of that home. And I felt fantastic. But here's what happened. The second my foot connected, and that door flew in, I took 2 steps into that house, and I realized at that very moment, I did not want to do a B&E. No, I just wanted to kick a door in. And then I turn to Robert, and I go like this, hey, let's get out of here. And we left. We cheesed it out of there. I left. I'll tell you guys right now, I never took anything. I took 2 steps in, did the 2 door kicks, and I booked. And even now, today, I think about it. And you know what? I think it's psychologically what I have done to this family. You follow me? They're going to come home. Their front door has been kicked in. And husband, wife, young adopted son, David, they're... What has happened? And you know, we went in that house and he looked around. And you know, that family, every few months, for years, they would just stop. Stop and look at each other and go, what did they take? I want to know. Then it gets a little deeper. I start thinking about it going, you know what I should have done? I should have staked out that house. And every few weeks, I should have waited until that family went out to dinner or a movie or whatever it is. And I should have gotten out of my car, run up on that porch, and left. That is the 9th damn door this year. What is happening? Now he's putting up beads. He puts beads this time. 1970s beads. But what do? I run up there when they leave. And I run away again. Husband comes home. The beads! He took the beads! He stole the beads! He's probably watching us right now. Are you watching? Are you watching, door kicker? Are you happy? Are you happy? Do you see what you're doing in my life?
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9: Big sports fan. Like my Houston sports teams. Right? Yeah, take it easy. I know. When he introduced me, I heard somebody, boo, Astros suck. Well, just so you know, I don't play for the Astros. I know I look like a ball player. I took steroids. I just forgot to work out. If you think the Astros suck now, imagine if I did play for them. Hold my hot dog. I hope this guy pitches underhand. My dad likes baseball, too. Bit of a sad story. Just found out that my dad has Lou Gehrig's disease. Yeah, you know what the worst part is? My dad hates the Yankees, so he can't even say it. He's like, I've got Jeff Bagwell's disease. I did that joke on an episode of Last Comic Standing, right? And after I did it, after they showed it on TV, the next day, I got an email from some lady from the Lou Gehrig's Disease Society. Yeah, I was like, that's probably not going to be good. But I was wrong, right? It was her saying, you know, thank you for bringing to light this horrible disease, you know, letting millions of people know about it. Sorry that your dad has it. I was like, yeah, you know, I didn't make up the joke, and, you know, my dad likes it, so I still do it. She was like, well, how about I give you a... She goes, I can give you something you can give to your dad, a DVD copy of the movie Pride of the Yankees. Yeah, which is the Lou Gehrig story, right? And I was like, wow, what a thoughtful gift. I could be like, here you go, Dad. Here's a movie about a guy that dies from the same disease you have. I love you. You guys love your baseball here in St. Louis, that's for sure. Yeah, you can hardly tell walking around Westport. Right? Ozzie Smith's got his own restaurant. Albert Pujols has one. I heard Willie McGee's opening up a hot dog stand. He's going to be serving the ugliest hot dogs you've ever seen.
10: If you're afraid of terrorism, the way to go is by bus. Have you ever been to a bus station? It's freaky, huh? People walking around dirty, filthy, wearing rags, babbling, shaking. No terrorist will take out a bus station. They get down, they look around, they're like, damn, someone's already done this. I'm sitting in the bus station, minding my own business, reading Ta-Da magazine. A magazine by and for gay magicians. But that's another story. Guy comes up to me, he's only got one tooth, just one. And he's not even taking good care of it. You figure when you're down to your last tooth, it's your baby in a bit. He's like, hey man, can I help you? I'm like, help me do what? Remember to brush and floss regularly, or what? He's like, no man, I thought you needed directions. Hey, you know, if I need directions, I'm not asking a man with one tooth. I'm asking a man with one leg. Because he definitely knows the easiest way to get there. You won't be hopping fences, neither. I'm sorry, but I love a one-legged man. That is a good look. So manly. A one-legged man, he always looks like he's going to kick your ass, but then he'd fall down and you'd have him. He always looks like he's come a long way to tell you something really important. Come over here. Listen. Listen. It's slippery outside. Trust me, I only got one leg. Now turn me. East. That guy's got information. You see a guy with one tooth, what does he know? Nothing. Taffy is delicious. I love taffy. Hey, can you help me start this apple? Come on, help me out.
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11: You know, I found out that I can't eat rat poison. This is, I am rat poison intolerant. Yep. You wouldn't know what to look at me. But I am. Paramedic told me. Yep, I didn't know, man. He's like, man, stop eating rat poison. So I quit. Man, it was tough. I had to go on the patch. Thank God for the patch. It saved my life. They got patches for everything these days. You want to quit smoking, they got a patch. You know, birth control, they got a patch. Yeah. If you got an eye missing. Yeah. You got a patch. I saw something weird, man. I saw a cop car with a donut tire on it. Yeah. Had sprinkles. I'm like, that's crazy, man. That's crazy, man. I like pancakes. I do it. I love pancakes. I love them so much, man. I stumbled over the word pancake. That's how much my heart fluttered. And I was like, Papa, pancake. I love them, man. Just thinking about them, man. I love them, man. They're very honest as to what they are, man. Like a delicious cake prepared in a pan. For you, Tim. They are delicious. But like other breakfast food, they wouldn't be as appetizing if they were as honest, you know? Like you ordering breakfast and your waitress is all like, yeah, what you want for breakfast? And you'd be like, yeah, man, give me two of them chicken embryos and some ground up pig and some delicious pancakes. Oh yeah, and some hot coffee bean juice. She'd be like, you want some cow secretion in that? And I'm all like, hell yeah, give me some of that. Give me some of that.
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12: Angela Johnson.
4: But I like hanging out with my gay guy friends. You always got to have a go-to gay. You know what I'm saying? I see you, boo. I see you. I see you. I see you. I see all y'all. I see you. I see you. You gotta have a go-to gay all the time. Especially like when you're getting ready and you don't know if you look cute. You go with your gut and then you go with your gay. That's how it works. And it works out perfectly too. Because they're not gonna hit on me, but they will compliment me all night long. Yeah. I just wanna put you in my purse and take you home, I swear. Honey, seriously, I would go straight for you. No, I wouldn't, but fierce. Our ladies, how about when we're standing by the bar and the guy wants to dance with us, so he gives us a head nod over to the dance floor? You know this one? So we have to give him the head nod right back? Yeah. Wait, you were talking to me, right? Oh, yeah. No. Cute though. Yeah. Sometimes people ask me, like, what's your type? What type of guy do you like? What's my type? Hot. Hot is my type. I like that. I like black guys, but black guys don't like me because I don't have a big butt. But they get all excited when they first see me though. They're like, ah, snap, about to be my own little J-Lo. But then as soon as I walk past him, nope. No, thank you. And fellas, let me help you out for a second, fellas. Us girls, we know that as soon as we walk past you, you're gonna check out our butt. We know this. There's really no slick way of doing it. Sometimes we've been catching the reflection of the building that we're walking past. We see you. And the girls with the nice voluptuous booties, they don't care. They walk by all confident. Hey, I wish you would look at my butt. But see, I'm speaking on behalf of us little petite girls that aren't packing so much in that area. The butt checkout isn't exactly the funnest experience for us. It's like, I want to wear a shirt that says, I have a big butt. That way, when he goes to check it out, the back of it says, just kidding. Totally got you.
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13: Early last year in Florida, at SeaWorld of Florida, an animal trainer was killed by a killer whale. Huh? Turns out there's a reason they didn't name them ocean ponies. Some things are exactly as they seem, folks. Killer whales kill. Pilot whales wear dark sunglasses. I'm not sure how the sperm whale got his name, but I'm not getting in the pool. That whale got his job back. They put that whale back in the show. Now, when I first saw it on the internet, I mean, this will be world news. It wasn't even news at all. They put the whale back. This whale killed three people. This is a serial killer whale. And he got his job back? If that would have happened at SeaWorld in Texas, that whale would have gone straight to the electric pool.

0: me, man. I don't know how I got caught.
1: Maybe that 14-foot fin hanging out of the dumpster.
0: I should have cruiserid.
1: Yeah. Probably should have cruiserid.
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3: Don't get me wrong. I got nothing against cops. Okay? I mean, I don't like cops. If you're a cop, I don't like you, but it's not personal. It's just a business relationship. I'm trying to do what I'm trying to do. You're trying to stop me. Leave it at that. Because I know that I can never be a cop. Let me rephrase that. I can never be a good cop. If I was a cop, I wouldn't need a holster. That gun would be in my hand at all times. That's how I direct traffic. You can go. I said go. A lot of bad things happen to the cops. I always feel sorry for him. People spit on him, call him names, throw rocks and bottles at him. That's what happened to the LAPD during the immigration marches. People were chucking rocks and bottles at him. And they said the LAPD overreacted. Really? Let's say you go to work tomorrow and people start throwing rocks and bottles at you. And you have a stick and a gun. How long before you're like, I want to see what you look like as a pinata? Yes, sir. No, ma'am. I know how to get on my knees, put my hands in the air without making any sudden move. Do exactly what I'm told. Because I know what happens if you don't. Made the mistake of hitting a cop one time. It's a bad idea. It's not like I left the house going, I wonder what happens when you hit a cop. I knew. I didn't mean to hit the cop. I was in a fight with somebody. Somebody grabbed me from behind. I thought it was the guy's friends. So I just turned around and swung. Hit a guy with everything I had, it's a cop. At that moment, it becomes a cartoon. I hit him with everything I had, the guy just started smiling. It was unbelievable. You could just see in his head, he was thinking, finally. They'd been waiting to get off on somebody. It was hilarious, too, because other cops showed up, and I thought, oh, good help. Not for me. You want to get a kick in? Get a kick in. Go ahead. It doesn't matter. He's white. Nobody gives a... You got your camera? Start filming it. Go ahead. Film it. What? Film it! Jesse Jackson, Al Sharpton to be on television the next day talking about, oh, we're pretty ambivalent about this one, really. Not sure who to root for.
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0: Remember when the cat would wander around the piano at night and scare the entire family? Middle of the night, you hear like, what is it? Oh, it's just boots. It's okay, it's just boots. Half hour later, you hear something like, and it sounded really good. Wasn't that weird?
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2: You know, it's even surprising that the census could count Latinos because we're hard to count. Because for one, we don't even open the door. When somebody knocks, we hide.
3: Who's that? Who's that? You ever knock on the front door and then the curtain way at the end of the house?

0: happens. With the mirror, they're looking.
1: Who's that? I don't know that man.
0: Don't open that door, tia. Don't open that door. The door to Latinos is sacred. Nobody knocks. But you honk, we come running out. Boom, boom. You knock. Don't move, cabrón. Don't move. They can see you.
1: What is that?
0: Yeah, watch out. I'm going to answer that door. Hello? Yes, is the woman of the house home? Not at this particular moment. And all the families in the back, dile, tia, dile! Not at this juncture. There's nothing like a house that Raza has. We've had it for 30 years, you know. You ever drive on the freeways and look what's on the top of Mexican house? Bicicletas and zapatos and half filled up basketballs. And I saw a fender on top of a house. What's that about the thinking? Hey, put it up there so nobody takes it. A fender. Hey, where's my fender? Hey, I got it put away. The doorbells would never work. The little button would be gone and two wires would be out. And what would you do? You'd walk up and you'd touch the two. Ding, ding, ding. Watch out, touch them.
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3: There was a murder in Central Ohio that many people still don't want to talk about. The man who committed that crime once sat on death row, but now he's on the run. His name is Lester Eubanks. Lester didn't tunnel out of prison or scale a stone wall. On a December morning in 1973, he and a small group of inmates were granted permission to walk outside prison walls. His handcuffs were taken off. He changed into civilian clothing, and he and three others were driven to a local mall. They were told they could wander the stores and were asked to return to a designated meeting spot. Hours later, all the inmates came back, except Lester Eubanks, and he hasn't been seen since.
4: He had a full plan. The guy had a plan.
5: I was just astounded that this could actually happen.
3: There were many years when it seemed like no one was even looking for Lester. But recently, his whereabouts have become the focus of the U.S. Marshals Service, the federal agents who track fugitives. The case is testing the marshals.
6: Those nine lives are running out, and we're going to catch up with Lester.
3: And is being urged on by those hurt most by Lester's crime.
7: He's had enough free time. He confessed to the crime, and his time is up.
3: I'm Sunny Hostin with ABC News. Over the past year, a team from the ABC News investigative unit joined the search for Lester Eubanks. They uncovered new leads, possible sightings, and at every turn found resistance from those who want Lester Eubanks to be forgotten. What they've uncovered is a case that's about more than murder. It's about family loyalty, a life on the run, and a first-hand look at how the U.S. Marshals are trying to solve one of the oldest fugitive cases in American history. Now they may be closer than ever. From ABC News.
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11: There's an aspect of America no one ever talks about. The town retarded guy. Remember when you were growing up, every town had the town retarded guy. Ours was Harry Miller. We'd always see him walking around. When we were in the car, we were driving, we'd see Harry Miller. My dad would point to him, look at my mother and go, there's your boyfriend. Shut up. He's retarded and you're going to hell. And even if you're not making fun of them, even if you just mention them in a story, people get very nervous. And I think it's because somewhere in the back of your mind, people are afraid if you laugh at them, one day you might turn into one. Everybody read Black Like Me in junior high school and thinks that you'll become what you mock. It's not true. No one in this audience is going to wake up in 2 years. Goodbye, honey. I'm going to work. Oh, no. I'm tired now. Did I ever laugh at a comedian? Oh, damn it. Bait has struck a cool blow. Dr. Dinkins, it's Bill. Can you help me out, Tarted?
12: Well, maybe you shouldn't have laughed at Dana Gould, Bill.
11: This is irony at its harshest point.
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13: You know, it's weird. Remember like when in pools, in like pool party situations where you could just shove someone in that was near the end of the pool and it was the funniest thing in the world? And they were like, oh man, I'm all wet. But now if you shove someone in a pool, you pretty much ruin their lives for the next couple weeks. That you push them in, they're like, oh, my phone! My iPod, you son of a bitch! Writing a novel on my iPhone. That's all gone. No, before, like, you know, 20 years ago, you push someone in a pool, they're like, oh, my LA lights stopped blinking. Oh, man. You really got me. Now I gotta go dry my dollar bills. I want to register a complaint where I don't like the fact that there's a store called TJ Maxx. It's just that TJ Maxx shouldn't be the name of just some clothing store. It should be the name of the coolest kid we all went to school with. Where you hear tales of TJ Maxx still to this day, 20 years out. You're like, hey man, you remember TJ Maxx? My best friend, TJ Maxx. My best friend, we hung out all the time, TJ Maxx. Don't you tell me about TJ Maxx? Like, no, I'm just saying, you remember doing it. Yeah, don't you remember that one time that TJ Maxx stole the school and then drove it off of a ramp over five other schools? TJ Maxx. So much cooler than Ross.
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14: But see, people talk reparation. All right. I could get killed for this, but I'm going to say it. It ain't even funny either. It's definitely not going to be funny to white people. Or Latinos, or Asians, or Jews, anybody. Here's what reparations should be, simple. Because look, we are all slaves right now. We work so that we can pay a debt to the bank that the government got money from. That they're borrowing not on our behalf. So we are paying someone else's debt. So we are slaves to the government, who is a slave to the bank, okay? I think black people as reparations, we can't get a pocket full of money. It makes no sense. Because it's just gonna. But what? Here's what we do. Because here's what black people are trying to do to create wealth. Like to become a wealthy people. Even though they'll be poor, there'll be some that are super wealthy. Like Oprah has a lot of money, but she ain't wealthy because it ain't from no. tradition. She just lucky. So that's why she hanging on to that. Like, she used to support Obama outwardly, but she did that, and all those white women that love her said, "Why is, I don't like you supporting so loudly, over." So she quiet a little bit. But here's the reparations. I'm gonna back up. Since federal income tax is slavery, and we are all slaves, and reparations is an apology for slavery, the original slavery that we're talking about, black people should be exempt from federal income tax. I'm looking around, make sure a white boy, he didn't like that. He started biting his top lip. Because if you understand money, you shoot me in the head just for even thinking that. Because what that'll do, it'll cause wealth. Here to do. The people who are going to do what they were going to do with the 100,000 that we would all get are still going to do that. Got more money, more sneakers. But the ones that understand money, he going to take that and be create wealth. But it ain't going to happen. But that's my reparation idea. We all already have been slaves. Federal income tax is slavery. So I'm just saying, we're double slaves. They let us have enough to pay for our plantation hut that we live in, that they always threatening to take. Why? I've worked so hard. Why? They gonna do this? That's everybody. White people too. Why?
8: iHeart Comedy. Funny lives here.
9: Robin Williams.
15: I do have some good news, though. I'm going to be a dad. Yeah. Now I take those classes. Most people take Lamaze method. I'm taking another class called Lamans. Two little flags in the operating room going, "You're out of there!" And you have Jackie Stewart going, great birth time. I think it's going to be another great birth today. I seen the placenta, it's looking good there. It's coming out now. Look at that afterbirth there, Bill. That umbilical's still on its hat. The umbilical's on. Jackie Stewart, the only man who speaks English who needs a translator. Then you have the real fun of naming the child. Some people used to name their children out of the Bible. I plan to use a TV guide. Hey, Kojak, Magnum, get in here, girls. Let's go. Actually, I think I'll name him. If it's a boy, I'll call him Christopher. Right. Yes? Oh, there's a guy named... I bet your name's Chuck, isn't it? If it's a little girl, I'll call her Christiana. That way she could write a book called Daddy Dearest. I can't wait till the child speaks his first words. There you are going,
16: "What is it? What is it, Christopher? What are you trying to say?"
17: "Trust fund."
15: "Did mommy teach you that?" Then the first birthday party, daddy's going berserk. "All right, children, let's try our little comedy routines now." Two Jews walk into a bar.
17: "No, father, no!"
15: "Come on, rubber chickens, only rubber chickens!"
17: "No, no, rubber chickens, I don't want to be a comedian, no!"
15: "You don't want to be a comedian? What, Ninny Ninny isn't good enough for you? Popeye isn't good enough for you?"
17: "Popeye wasn't good for anybody, who are you kidding?"
18: Excuse me if I'm a little shook up tonight. Last night I had a nightmare that I was on the most popular radio show in history and I was still doing comedy from a platform in a steakhouse. Jesus, look at the size of you, pal. What's in the water here? Hamburgers? All right, look at the bald guys. Look like you're sitting upside down, right? Let me guess, you got holes in your pocket so you can run your fingers through your hair. That's a nice shirt. You look like a thermos, for Christ's sake. Look at that hairdo. I can't believe before you left the house, you looked in the mirror and said, "That's good." Tell me that bathroom wasn't foggy. What do you think, Bernie? One more cherry bomb? Here we are at a bar. There's a drunk at one end At the other end of the bar is a woman in a very tight, low-cut dress. She's waving feverishly for the bartender. She's got an incredibly hairy armpit. Drunk says, give me a drink. Give a drink to the ballerina at the other end. Bartender says, how do you know she's a ballerina? She says, who else could get her leg up that high? Mother Teresa dies. She goes to Pearly Gate. St. Peter gives her a halo. She's walking around. She's late and dies. Standing there with a bigger halo. She goes back to St. Peter. She says, my whole life I gave to the diseased and the poor. Lady Di was born rich. Did a few things for charity. She has a bigger halo than me. St. Peter says, that's not a halo. It's a steering wheel. I'll tell you, when I die, I want to go like my grandfather. Peacefully, in his sleep, not screaming like his passengers. Guy's weaving down the road. Cop pulls him over. He says, Mac, you been drinking? He says, yep. He says, get out of that car. He says, you don't believe me? What goes clip-clop, clip-clop, clip-clop, bang, clip-clop? That's an Amish drive-by shooting.
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19: My parents taught me by being, like, real. Everybody now is afraid of everything on this weird level. You know why? Because they've never experienced it. They never thought, look, I went to my brother's house. They got little plugs, those plastic plugs. You've seen them for the babies. Baby-proofed the house. My mom never baby-proofed the house. She let the kids run around, then we hit something, then she go, what happened? I'm never, you know, there's no more mommy. And you learned your lesson, right? I was playing one time. I swear, this is a true story. I was going like that, right? And I was going to put my finger inside the little socket. And my dad went, hey, hey, what are you doing? Go like this. And then go, I swear to God. And my mom was like, why are you doing that? And my dad, he's not going to die. The circa break is going to go like that. That's all. He's going to get a chalk and then he go off. And then, because dads are like that. That's how dads teach lessons. Moms don't. Mijo, don't touch that pot. Why, mom? Because it's hot. What's hot, mom? It's very extreme temperature change, son, and it'll burn your skin. There are first, second, and third degree. And no matter how many times that kid goes to touch that pot, the mom will be like, hey, where are you going? Come here, don't touch it. Because that's how mom teaches. Kind. Dads, we love our kids. We love them, but we're different. Hey, don't touch that pot, dude. It's hot. What's hot, daddy? Go ahead and touch it. Go ahead and touch it. Just put your hand on it like that. Put your hand on it like that. You know what hot is, all right? So don't ever... Mom comes home. What's wrong with his hand? Well, I taught him what hot is. Watch this. Hey, mijo, don't move. Everything around you is hot. No move. It's very hot. No. I'm going to stay still, daddy. I'm going to stay very still, daddy. Look at kids today. Can I get rollerblades? And what do? We give him rollerblades, but before that, what do? We get him the helmet so he doesn't hurt his head. We get him the pad for here so when he falls like that, we get him a pad for the elbow. What else? We get him the pad for the knee, the chest pad. Why don't we give him a panocha pad? Give him that one too. Because he's a little homo. That's what you need. Hey, listen. When I was a kid, I wanted skates, all right? That's how old I am. I wanted skates and the cool skates. Remember the with the white boot and the red tire and the little brake in the front? That's what I wanted. But we lived in East LA, so I didn't get those. No, I got the ghetto chancla strap-ons with the steel wheels. That's what I got. Yeah. The one that sparks flying us. That's what I got. The old guy. You remember those, dude. And you had to hop the curb or you'd eat it. Remember that? And I was right in front of my house. I swear, it was Sunday. Everybody was outside my porch. And I'm jamming. And I forgot to jump. And bam, I busted it. Right here, you can see that scar right there. Blood everywhere. I get up. I'm woozy. I look over to my family because I know they're running toward me to pick me up and say, mijo, what happened? And this is what I saw. Ah! Oh, ha! You should have seen your face. He was going like that. Hey, don't get mad. Don't get mad. You're the one that wanted skates, huh? You're the one that wanted to be Xanadu. That was you. So shut up.
2: Funny lives here. This is iHeart Comedy.
20: I've had to cut down on drinking, man. I tell you what. Just because, not even for my health, just to improve my hangovers. That's it. Just to have a better hangover, right? Like I'm going to have a hangover. Let's improve it, right? Like, I went to the worst pirate doctor ever telling me that. That's the only reason I've cut down. But they get so brutal once you get older than 28. Have you noticed that? They get so awful when you get into your 30s. Oh, my God. In your 20s, hangovers are just fun in their own way. Because you're so resilient. No matter what you drank or drugs you did, you're like a cartoon character that was in a barn that blew up. You're like, my head's on fire, there's angry frogs in my stomach. What are we doing tonight? Right? Hangovers in your 30s, you're like, I'm gonna have a stroke, I think. My brain is squeezing itself, my extremities are numb. This is not good. In your 20s, you make plans for your hangovers. You know what I mean? You make plans. You're just like, hey, man, can't go out tonight. I'm eating a family-sized bag of Ruffles. And I'm watching all the Rockies. That's it. Every Rocky movie. Watching them all. What are they, like seven? That's my day. Right? In your 30s, you're like, I think I'm going to go to a food court in the mall so someone will catch me when I have the inevitable stroke I'm going to have. Hopefully die with some Panda Express in me.
9: George Carlin.
21: Ladies and gentlemen, we're privileged to have with us a man known all over the world as the Prince of Peace, Jesus Christ.
22: That's right.
21: How are you, Jesus?
22: Fine, thanks. And let me say, it's great to be back.
21: What about walking on the water? I mean, did that really happen?
22: Oh, yeah, that was one that really happened. You see, the problem was I could do it. The other guys couldn't do it. Mm. They were jealous. Peter got mad at me, so he got these special shoes made. Special big shoes. If you start out walking real fast, you can float on the water for a while. Then, of course, after a few yards, la-la-la-looms, he goes right down into the water. He sinks like a rock. That's why I call him Peter. Thou art Peter, and upon this rock I shall build my church.
21: Well, that brings up the apostles. Yeah. What can you tell us about the apostles?
22: Well, they were a good bunch of guys, you know. They smelled a little like bait, but, oh, they was a good bunch of guys. 13 of them we had.
21: 13? The Bible says there were only 12.
22: Well, that was according to St. Luke. I told you about Luke. Actually, we had 13 apostles. We had Peter, James, John, Andrew, Philip, Bartholomew, Matthew, Thomas, James, that's a different James, Thaddeus. Let's see, how many is that now?
21: That's 10.
22: Okay, Simon, Judas, and Red.
21: Red?
22: Yeah, we call him Red the Apostle.
21: Red the Apostle?
22: Mm-hmm.
21: He doesn't appear in the Bible.
22: Nah, he kept pretty much to himself. He never came to any of the miracles. He was a little strange. He thought the Red Sea was named after him.
21: What about Judas?
22: Hey, don't get me started on Judas.
21: Okay, well, what about the other apostles? Say, for instance, Thomas. Was he really a doubter?
22: This guy, Thomas, you couldn't tell him nothing, you know? He's always asking me for my ID. Soon as I see him, got any ID? To this day, he doesn't believe I'm God.
21: Are you God?
22: Well, partly, you know that. I'm a member of the Trinity.
21: Yes, in fact, you've written a book about the Trinity, haven't you?
22: That's right. It's called Three's a Crowd.
21: Three's a crowd. Mm-hmm. As I understand it, it's nothing more than a thinly veiled attack on the Holy Ghost.
22: Listen, it's not an attack. You want to know what it is? I don't get along with the Holy Ghost, all right? So I leave him alone. That's it. What he does is his business.
21: Well, why? What's the reason?
22: Well, first of all, you never know who he's going to be. Every day he shows up, he's something different. One day he comes in to meet and he's a dove. Another day he's a tongue of fire. Always fooling around. Listen, I don't bother with the guy. I don't want to know about him. I don't see him. I don't talk to him.
21: Well, let me change the subject. Right. Is there really a place called hell?
22: Oh, yeah, there's a hell, sure. There's also a heck. It's not as severe, but we got heck and hell.
21: What about purgatory?
22: No, don't know nothing about no purgatory. We got heaven, hell, heck, and limbo.
21: What is limbo like?
22: I don't know. No one's allowed in there. If anyone was in there, it wouldn't be limbo.
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20: That's what we sound like now. Just the whole country, we're like fat eighth graders, all of us. Just, you ever listen to people? When I was in England, I went into this cafe full of Afghani people, and they just had crackly energy to their language. I don't know what they were saying, but it was like, there's energy. We don't have that anymore. Because we ever listen to people? You ever listen to what people really sound like? The other day I was in some whatever coffee place. I don't know, you can only be in six places, whichever one I was in. And I'm listening to just fat white people talk to each other. These two fat white guys behind me, one was like, okay.
0: And his friend's like, I know, I told you that. Okay, he's turning to Dale Obama. These two women are talking, and I was like, I'm sorry, I can't talk. I got to be tired. I know, I'm tired. I can't see that. Stephanie. Anyway, I was listening to the two guys. And one of them used a word that really pissed me off. Because it was how he used it. He used the word hilarious. That's one of those words that we use that we don't care what it means. We go right for the top shelf with our words now. We don't think about how we talk. We just say the right to that. Just, dude, it was amazing. It was amazing. Really? You were amazed? You were amazed by a basket of chicken wings? Really? Amazing. What are you gonna do with the rest of your life now? What if something really happens to you? What if Jesus comes down from the sky and makes love to you all night long? Leaves the new living Lord in your belly? What are you gonna call that? You used amazing on a basket of chicken wings. You've limited yourself verbally. All these words we use, genius, anybody can be a genius now. It used to be you had to have a thought. No one ever had it before. Or you had to invent a number. Now it's like, hey, I got a cup in case we need another cup. Dude, you're a genius.
23: 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I Heart Comedy.
15: Some rappers say stupid stuff in their songs, though. Nelly had a song, E.I. The first line was, I'm a sucker for cornrows and manicured toes. Manicured toes. I don't know what women do in St. Louis. But I know in New York, women get their toes pedicured. English 101 from your friend Nelly. I can see him now like, nah, chick, manicure toes. You heard my song. I made enough money to mess up the language. Maybe he has enough money that he can have all his girls' hands attached to their ankles. Cotton Ear was a big hit. Rap videos are weird because some of them have to be continued. But then they never have the second video. What's gonna happen next? I don't know. Somebody gonna bring a towel or something? Where's the story arc going? Gangster rappers, they always talk about shooting people, but they don't just tell you that they shot somebody. They tell you the sound that their gun made. When they say, I shot him, my gat went clack, clack, blam, blam. Dude, chill out. All that onomatopoeia is unnecessary. All right, we get it. You shot him. You don't need the sound. When I do my songs, my fake gun is going to be different. I'm like, yeah, I shot him and my gat went, kablooey! Kablooey! Bang, bang! Because kablooey is way more fun to say. It's very fun to say into a microphone in front of people. It's actually the only reason I took this gig.
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3: My parents just came to visit me recently. My mom's very sassy. I don't know if anybody has a sassy parent. She's got one of these crazy, sort of overly spiked, like soccer mom haircuts. Like her hair just keeps getting more and more aggressive. Like every time I see her, she looks insane. She looks a lot like Vanilla Ice at this point. And she really wants to be black. It's a problem in our family. Because she works with all these black women, and somebody on her staff told my mom that she has soul. I'm sure they probably thought it was hilarious. Somebody was probably like, hey, Keisha, go tell white Karen with her Navajo brooch that she has soul. So now my mom thinks she's a truth. My mom thinks she's Wiz Khalifa. Like, every time anybody comes over to our house now, my mom's favorite thing to say is she always goes, you know, people always tell me. They go, Karen, you should have been a black lady. And it's true. I dance like I'm black. I'm a very soulful dancer. Meanwhile, her dancing is probably the most aggressively white thing I've ever seen. I don't even think I understand what's happening when she's dancing. I know I don't feel safe. She sort of dances like she's stirring herself. It's just this very problematic frontal stirring. And there are a lot of sideways accusatory glances. And she makes her entire staff take all these pictures with her, and she puts them up all over our kitchen so she can pretend like she has all these black friends, right? And it's just like 20 sort of indifferent looking black women. They look like they don't feel safe. And my mom's in the middle lunging, doing some sort of aerobicized lunge with an Africa pendant just glistening around her neck, a turquoise Africa pendant. She's worth it. And her staff takes her to MC battles. So my mom has been to like 10, that's true. She's been to like 10 battles in Southeast DC this year. She's getting very arrogant. She has opinions now about the rappers. The last battle she went to, she goes, you know what, sweetheart? I didn't like the rapper that won the battle because I don't think he was really from the streets. I'm like, you cannot sniff out the street on someone. You teach weaving out of our home. You can't do that. I think my mom's a hater now. I think she's a hater. I think she just sits at the front of the battle hating with like a do-rag on, just being like, are you feeling that? Are you feeling that?
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8: This fella goes hunting with his buddy, and he got the scope up, and he goes, oh my lord, I can see your house from here, and your wife's cheating on you with another fella. He says, I've had it with her. Shoot her in the head and shoot him in the private parts. And he said, I'll get that in one shot.
10: This guy's mother-in-law comes to live with him. She's been living there for about a week, and he comes home one day, and she's laid on the floor, and he calls 911, and the ambulance comes and gets her, and they take her to the hospital, and he's out in the waiting room, and the doctor comes out after a while, and the doctor said, well, I got some good news and some bad news. I said, all right, well, give me the bad news first. He goes, all right, your mother-in-law is not going to die. He said, she's had a massive stroke. He said, in fact, she's probably going to live 20 or 30 more years. He said, the problem is this thing has rendered her unable to speak. He said, she just makes this horrible screeching noise like a parrot now. He said, it's also disabled her from using her arms, and she can't feed herself. He said, for the next 20 or 30 years, you're going to have to feed her baby food three times a day. He said, also, it's made her incontinent. You're going to have to change your diapers and clean her up every single day of your life. The guy said, oh, my God. He said, what's the good news? And the doctor goes, I'm just kidding with you. She died.
11: That's a good one.
12: There's a cruise ship, and there's a magician that works on the ship, and the captain
10: had a parrot. He liked to go to the show every night, but the parrot understood the show, and because he could talk, he would give away everything. You know, he's putting it in his sock, Brock. He put it up his sleeve, Brock. It's in his hat, Brock. And the magician just hated this bird, and one night he just snapped, and he pulled out a pistol. He shot the bird, and the bird ducked, and the bullet hits a propane tank and blows the cruise ship to a billion pieces. The only survivors are the parrot and the magician, and they're floating out in the ocean on two little pieces of wood. And the parrot goes, "All right, I give up. Where's the damn ship?"
8: Back in the 1800s, this wooden warship was out cruising the ocean. And the guy in the crow's nest says, "Captain, there's an enemy ship on the horizon." The captain turns to his assistant and says, "Bring me my red shirt." All right. He goes and gets his red shirt. The captain puts it on. The battle ensues. It goes all day long, and they don't lose one sailor. About 10 minutes later, the assistant comes up to the captain and says, "Hey, I got to ask you something." He says, "Before the battle started, you said, 'Bring me my red shirt.'" He goes, "Why a red shirt?" And he goes, "Because if I happened to be shot and was bleeding, the crew would not notice the blood and they would continue to fight on." He goes, "Wow, that's awesome." Next morning, the guy in the crow's nest goes, "20 enemy ships on the horizon." Captain goes, "Bring me my brown pants."
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12: No, I'll tell you, I got all kinds of problems. I really have. In fact, I just broke up with my psychiatrist. And this afternoon, for the first time, I told him I got suicidal tendencies. He told me from now on I have to pay in advance. I got rid of my family doctor, too, you know. He's a weird doctor. He told me I should keep smoking if I want to stop chewing gum. There's a lot of doctors around who shouldn't be doctors. It's their parents' fault, you know. Yeah, they want their kids to be doctors. They train their kids. You don't want to be a doctor. I come to my neighborhood, a couple, they trained their son to be a doctor. A doctor for 10 years and he quit it. Didn't want it. Wanted to fix television sets. In the neighborhood now, fixing sets. I said, "Went bad last week, I called him over the house." And I'll tell you, being a doctor for 10 years had an effect on what this guy fixes a television set. Walked in the house, the first thing he did, put all his tools in boiling water. When he looked at my wife and myself, he said, "Are you the immediate family?" I said, "Why, is it serious?" He said, "What your set has is very common. There's a lot of it going around today. You got a weak tool. I could replace it, but I'd rather try and save it." So I'll take this up to my shop. Well, it's just take it easy, hang around, watch television. At this point, he had me crazy, too. I said, "The condition set is in. Is it all right to be moved?" He finally took it out. He took it to a place called TV Hospital. The next day, I got a bill for $132. I found out he gave my set a private room.
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0: Neil Brennan.
13: A lot of time on the internet as well. I heard about this website recently called It Gets Better. You guys know what this is? All right, if you don't know what it is, it's a website where gay teenagers that are getting bullied by Tracy Morgan. Kidding. I'm gonna stab you. I'm kidding. No. Gay teenagers that are getting bullied at school, they can go online, and adult gay celebrities will have videos for them going like, "Hey, I know you're getting bullied now, but just so you know, it gets better." Which sounds nice, but is actually just some empty Hollywood stuff, because if I was one of the gay kids, they'd be like, "So celebrity, you can't help me today?" Celebrities are like, "Today? No, we're afraid of the bullies as well, but best of luck to you." You know, a website would be way more effective than It Gets Better? A website called It Gets Worse. Where all the people that were super popular in high school had to leave videos about what losers they became later on in life. Wouldn't that be great? Yeah. Actually, wait. They have that. It's called Facebook. Bang! Bang!
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1: I was in the bathroom of this cafe, and somebody wrote on the wall of the bathroom, they wrote, "Just because you stole my chalk doesn't mean you stole my voice." Agreed. Chalk is the least permanent form of political discourse. However much I wish that Hitler had written Mein Kampf in chalk and just been like, "I had this whole thing about how the Jews are dirty rats, but then it rained. Oh well, I guess I'll go back to painting." I did an audition for something that that was set in the 1920s, and the woman who was the casting director was like, "Hey, could you wear something from the 1920s to the audition?" I didn't know what she meant, so I just wore a suit with a sign that said, "Irish need not apply." I hit a guy on a bike with a door, of a car, not like a door I carry around, and be like, "Stop saving the earth." By accident. I opened the door of my cab and hit this guy, and he started screaming at me, and he's like, "Look where you're going, you broke the law." And I'm like, "Look where you're going." And we're just sort of yelling, and I look down and I see a bike lane, and as he's screaming at me, I look at him and I go, "Sorry, I was wrong." He was so mad. He was like, "No big deal." He had to go home and be like, "I met this really nice guy who hit me with a door." It just made me want to cut people off in traffic just to apologize and be like, "Sorry, that was my fault." I was at a cafe near my house, and there were these two guys in suits, these two business guys, and one of them looked at the other and went, "Hey, have you ever heard of Pilates?" And then the other guy went, "No." And to my surprise, they looked at me, and the guy went, "No," was like, "Have you ever heard of Pilates?" And I was just like, "Are you saying pirates wrong?" They were. There's no such thing as Somali Pilates.
4: Doug Stanhope.
5: I'm drunk. I'm good at it. Where's my individual rights? I should be able to take a drunk driving test where if I can pass my driving test at 0.15, I get a driver's license. It says I'm okay to drive up until 0.15. An individual, it's just like your corrective lenses. I got a negative 225 contact lens. It doesn't mean all of society should be wearing spectacles because I have bad genes. Mothers Against Drunk Drivers, those propaganda whores. Oh, what incredible liars. Did you ever see a drunk goggles promotion? Anyone? I'm serious. They take these, MAD does these promotions where they go to like schools and they have these drunk goggles, they call them. But you put them on and they're like safety goggles, but they completely distort your perception. So you're stumbling all over the place. They go this, and they put them on kids. They go, "This is what it's like after drinking just two beers." And you put them on and you're walking in the walls and you're going, "Where do you drink? This is not true at all." Like, Santa Claus is watching me. You can't print it if it's not true. I'll use algebra in real life. Columbus was a hero. Cops are my friend. Pot leads to heroin. Oh, God, it's like drinking two beers. I can barely stand up.
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14: And I'm afraid if I quit smoking, I'll never be able to talk to my mother ever again. My mom is the number one person that can make me go from zero to pissed in less than 60 seconds. It is unbelievable. She called me not too long ago and she goes, "Alicia, I have wonderful news." And I go, "Oh, that's good. What's that?" And she goes, "Your sister is getting married to a doctor." And I don't see you marrying a doctor. Do I? And I was like, all right, touche. point, Mom. And I said, what kind of a doctor is my sister marrying? And I said that because I've learned in my anger management classes, which I've now taken 5 times, court ordered, that when it's your mom, you can't go, hey, whore. So, and listen, I don't know you guys and you don't know me. I don't know if you're politically correct. Let me just say that I'm not anti-whore, if there's any whores here tonight. I am not looking at any one particular person right now. I'm trying to look at everybody. Even you people up in the balcony. Equally. Because I have made that mistake in the past. And believe me, whores can kick some ass. So we're all friends. So I'm trying to make nice with my mom. And I'm like, all right, so what kind of a doctor is my sister marrying? And my mom goes, well, your sister is marrying an arborist. Which most of you obviously know is a tree doctor. Exactly. Yeah, that's not exactly what I would call a doctor, right? That's a lawnmower with a degree. That's what that is. It's not a doctor. Really? And then I found out my sister was pregnant too. And I was thrilled. I stored this up for 6 months. I finally went home to visit and I was like, so Mom, I guess he fertilized her, huh? Is that what happened there? All right, thank you guys for laughing at that joke. Because that would be the joke that got me kicked out at Thanksgiving, everybody. So it's nice to get something back from it. That's right.
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7: White man makes cigarettes. Cigarettes, the most dangerous product known to man, okay? Kill every day. That's right. First-hand smoke, second-hand smoke. People talking out of their necks in the machine like, hey, what's up, man? I love cigarettes. This is good. But it's all right, because it's all white. Could you imagine if the Philip Morris family was a bunch of Jerry Curls from Mississippi? Do you know how illegal a pack of cigarettes would be? You would get 60 years for a pack of Newports. But it's all right, because it's all white. That's right. White man makes guns. Kids shoot up each other in schools. Nobody gives a... White man makes guns, no problem. Black rapper says gun. Congressional hearing. Like, oh my God, said gun. And he rhymed it with fun. And that's why people hate America, man. The hypocrisy about democracy, okay? That's why they hate America, okay? But let me tell you right now, the number one reason people hate America, the number one reason is because of our religion. Americans worship money. We worship money. Separate God from school, separate God from work, separate God from government, but on your money it says, in God we trust. All my life I've been looking for God and he's right in my pocket. Americans worship money. And we all go to the same church. The church of ATM. Everywhere you look, there's a new branch popping up. Reminding you about how much money you got or how much money you don't got. And if you got less than $20, the machine won't even talk to you. The machine's like, you better go see a teller. You ever go to a teller and try to take out $8.50? Oh, it's disgusting. Oh, man, you gotta wait on that long-ass line. People doing real transactions in front of you. You get up to the front, you fill out your form, $8.50. The teller looks at it, she look at you, she don't even take the money out the drawer, she take it out of her pocket. And here's the other thing, man. Drugs are illegal, but ATM machines are open 24 hours a day. 24 hours a day. For who? Have you ever taken out $300 at 4 o'clock in the morning for something positive? When you press that machine at 4 o'clock in the morning, I think a psychiatrist should pop up on the screen and go, come on, man. Save your money, man. Don't buy drugs, buy some rims.
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0: Doug Benson.
6: I went on a date recently with, let's say it was a woman, and at the beginning of the meal, she's like, I don't like movies. I never go to movies. Movies are stupid. And I was like,

0: You think us? No. How? Is there no weapon that only kill Arab people? It doesn't exist. Look on Google. Which I think is the real reason China doesn't like Google. It's not freedom of information. It's make us something we can say.
1: All right, we'll call it cinnamon.
0: Not that one either.
2: Look at you all now.
0: Is he racist?
2: It's not racist. That was a joke about language. Race is a physicality. That joke was linguist. Which it's not either, because that means something else. And if you're ever going to steal a word, don't steal the word that means guy who knows all the words. All I'm saying is if you're a native Chinese-speaking person, you will have difficulty saying G's and L's together. And I come by that honestly because I grew up in Vancouver and I worked in a Chinese restaurant delivering Chinese food surrounded by Chinese people who every day tried to say the name Glenn Wool.
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4: I actually blame Tim McGraw for my second marriage is who I blame. Y'all know who Tim McGraw is? If you don't know who Tim McGraw is, he's a country singer. Now, he came out with a song back when I was 37 years old called Live Like You're Dying. Now, I don't know if you've ever heard the song, but it's a guy who's turning 40 years old who thinks he's going to die. Now, I don't know if you've gathered from my show, but when you get close to 40, you think you're going to die. Every bump on your body, holy hell, there's a cancer. One day I woke up and went, look at that weird mole. Never mind, that's a raisin. That's a raisin. Note to self, no more raisin bran in the bed. But the song came out about living like you're dying, right? Now, if you've never heard the song, it's about a guy who thinks he's going to die. So what does he do? He loves better. He's a better friend. He jumps out of a plane. He rides a bull for 2.7 seconds. It's a good country song. It really is. It's a good song. I mean, there's a lot of shit on the radio right now. If I hear one more song about somebody getting on their old tailgate in a small town and they're going to drink some beer, slide their girlfriend's pants off, and I'm going to go to rap. I grew up in a small town. The only thing I wanted out of a small town when I was 18 years old is just that, out. But he came out with this song. Now, my mother and my grandmother used to tell me all the time, they say, baby, if you want to see a sign from God, God will send you a sign. You got to be willing to look for that sign and accept that sign. And I was out on tour, and I just finished the show. Everybody's cleared out of the auditorium, and I'm on my knees in front of the lights praying to Jesus. I said, God, is this why I got to keep listening to this song? I says, what are you trying to tell me? Is that the reason why I can't get a relationship to work is because I don't love them like Tim says? I said, you give me one more chance at love, and I will love him like he sings about. And then he sent me my second wife, and the next time I see Tim McGraw, I'm going to punch him in the
5: Thank you, Doctor. Time once again, friends, for the Mighty Carson Art Players. 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
6: 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We got a great one for you.

0: Good afternoon, friends. Today's classic, Dame Mae, Whitty, Jose Iturbe, Leo Carrillo, and Sabu in Mr. Moto Sucks an Egg. Here it is. How about that, friends? What a great flick, huh? We'll be back to our feature, Reginald Denny, Michael Rennie, Sonia Henny, Jack Benny, and Rex the Wonder Horse and Tonto Sits on a Pine Cone in just a few moments. But first, friends, let me ask you this out there in television, Dan. You love good music, good art, the finer things in life? Well, Culture City. Culture City, that's right. The famous Record and Arts Center in downtown West Los Angeles off Figueroa is ready to lay a little class on all you... Lay a little class on all you Timmies who watch wrestling in your undershirts. Listen to this, friends. How many of you recognize this age-old favorite from the classical repertoire? Listen. You're right, friends. That was Jan Pierce. Singing the part of Fettuccine in Rossini's immortal opera, The Girl with a Golden Linguine. Yes, you get that, friends, and 399 other brief selections in the world's favorite music on one long playing record. And if you order in the next 30 seconds, friends, you'll get a world-famous artistic painting painted by an actual artist with a beard to hang in your culture room. How about this? To get your culture kit, just call Culture City at these numbers in Fresno, Tarzano, and San Luis Obispo. 555-778-1347-1347-543-0021. If you're calling from Rome, dial LXD-IXIX. And now, friends, back to our movie. Spanky McFarlane, Al McCruger, Olga San Juan, Eric Von Straheim, and Fuzzy Knight in I Was in Heat for an Artichoke. Goodbye out there, friends.
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3: These kids got respect for nothing anymore, man. They tear stuff up, they ride on it. You know why? Because nobody disciplines their kids anymore. Everybody's scared if they spank their kids, they're going to go to jail, which is sad, but it's true. Some people still know how to discipline. When they caned that kid over in Singapore, I was singing the Singapore National Anthem that day. I guarantee you he won't spray paint no more cars. I bet he don't even join art class. And if I'd have been his daddy, I'd have gone over to Singapore and I'd have bought that stick. And I'd have nailed it right above his bedroom door. Every time he started screwing around, I'd be like, hey, hey, hey, hey. Don't make me call Mr. Fuji. Because I will pay his airfare. I'll tell you how bad we've got with discipline. The other night, my wife and I went to dinner with this California couple friends of ours. And they're nice people, but they're California parents. When they say stuff like, just let the children express themselves. All righty. That's your boy up on the building with a deer rifle just expressing himself? So we're out to dinner with him. They got a little four-year-old boy. Now I know boys will be boys because I got one myself. But I was raised the way y'all were raised. When you went out to dinner with your parents, you could talk and enjoy the conversation. But you didn't act up because you didn't want to hear this. Hey, you want me to take you outside? No, sir. Because outside, there are no witnesses. I'm going to tell you something. I walked by many a Mater D and heard him mumble, he's going to get his butt whipped. You could tell the kids got a whipping when they came back in because they were doing that lip-sucking thing. That's... So we're having dinner with this couple, and their little boy's just acting up. He's not getting enough attention in his mind, so he's starting that, mama, oh, oh, oh, oh, oh, oh, oh, oh. I'm like, I'm going to kill him. He's not my kid, but I'm going to kill him. He stands up in his chair in this restaurant and starts screaming at the top of his lungs. People are staring at us. I'm going through DTs. I'm just... His mother looks at him and goes, if you don't use your indoor voice, you're going to get a timeout. Oh, a timeout? Let's try a knockout, ma'am. We're not playing football here. Spank that kid. Do you know what a timeout is? That's when a kid does something wrong. They sit him in a chair and they make him think about what he's done. Where was that when we were kids? You couldn't have done that because we'd have been like, oh, yeah, Dad, I'm thinking about it.
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4: I'm unemployed right now, which is fine. So none of us are working together at this point, which is good. It's a good thing. Like, I prefer doing comedy in front of people I'm not necessarily working with. Because when you bomb in front of people that you don't have to see every day, it's okay. People get over it. But if I got to see you the next day at the office, that's awkward. And it's not the regular kind of awkward, like, oh, we wore the same tie today. This is awkward. Thinking about quitting drinking, or at least giving it a long break. Yeah, I heard it. I heard a yeah, right? That's That's better. A lot of times people will boo when I say that. Like, hey, I'm thinking about quitting drinking. Boo! All right, thank you. You're right. What was I thinking? And those people that are booing, they don't know me. You know what I mean? People boo. If I tell my friends, my family, like, hey, I'm going to quit drinking, they're like, good. I tell strangers, they're like, boo. They don't know. For all they know, like, three beers in, I'm like, all right, let's go start punching old ladies. That's my thing. Let's do it. Oh, my God, where do you get that third beer? This is awful. It's my grandma. But I did. I had a little bit of an incident a couple weeks ago that I think warrants a hiatus. I went out with some buddies. I got hammered. Came home, locked up, went to go to sleep, or as my ex-girlfriend used to call it, passing out. And tried to take my shoes off, and I missed, right? Fell backwards. So I was passed out on my back, fully clothed, in my bedroom, TV on, lights on. Not a big deal. That's good. I'm 35 years old. I turned 35 this year, 2010. When I turned 35, I made some choices about my life. I have decided, as a 35-year-old man, I am no longer going to take ecstasy recreationally. Booing that, okay. I've decided that there's nothing creepier than a dude with a beard in a Motorhead t-shirt and a jean jacket showing up at a rave like, oh God, is that Vicks Vapor Rub? Dude, is that a jacket made of pants? Get out of here, old man.
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5: Man. A lot of hot couples here tonight. You guys, how long? No, how long? Good for you, sir. Great. These are sexy. You're hot. When did you get out? Recently. What's your name?
6: Don Diego.
5: What? Don Diego? That's a lot of names. Your mom got greedy. That's a mouthful. That's sexy, though. Where are you from? Denver? Okay. Okay. See, Don Diego, and I feel ridiculous saying that, that's why it's a hot name, but Denver, like, that's why they need Google in the delivery room, right? So when your mom was like, I'm going to name him Don Diego, Google would show up and say, did you mean Steve? Don Diego. I wouldn't even report you if you date raped me. I really wouldn't. Look at him. He's not hot, right? Well, I would, but just to see you at the lineup. I'd be like, Don Diego! Hey! Can he see me? Is that how you guys met? Or it's only rape if you remember it. So, I'm a teacher. I teach things. I feel like in general, women were better at making plans, right? Fair to say that. Unless it's for a threesome, right? Then men become event planners. Why are you holding a clipboard and wearing a headset? What's... Like, is that the Braveheart soundtrack playing? I don't... Half of his face is painted. I'm like, this is...
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2: Richard Pryor.
7: And my dad would scare me. He was scary to talk to. I'd say, hey, Dad, I'm going to the movie. You know, he'd say, you want to take that bass out your voice when you talk to me?
8: I'm going to the movie if you let me, Dad. Please, I hope it's okay.
7: One time I got tired of him kicking my ass. You know, I had a fight with him in the front yard.
9: Well, it wasn't exactly a fight. I did the best I could.
7: I said, man, I'm tired of taking these ass women. I ain't taking no more. And that's it.
9: What, you a man now?
7: Yeah, okay. And he hit me in the chest so hard that my chest just caved in and wrapped around his fist. And held it there. I wasn't letting that fist go. My chest had that fist. Everywhere he moved his arm, I was hanging on. And I didn't know he wasn't gonna kill me. You know, he grabbed me by my throat. My eyes was getting big, and he bust my head against the cement, and some blood came out. And when you see your own blood, you freak. I start trying to push that back down in there. I said, Dad, I'm your son.
9: He said, no, motherfucker, you was a man a minute ago.
7: He was beautiful, though, Jack. He had strength. He was inner strength, you know, a good human being. He had a lot of heart. Say anything that was on his mind, anytime. I mean, he was brutally honest. Like, we was going to my stepmother's funeral, and it was like one of the coldest days in the history of Peoria, Illinois, like 20 below zero. And I'm sitting in the back seat with my father crying. Say, Pop, it's all right, man. It's going to be okay.
9: He said, man, it's getting colder. I'm going to bear the bitch by myself.
7: Now, I'm not lying. That's my father. I wouldn't lie on him, you know. He'd be at the graveyard talking to the preacher. Say, hey, man, wait it over. Goddamn. Get to the part about the date. I love you, baby, but goddamn, hold on.
9: How do people let things go so far? It's like this Flavor Flav, this rapper in New York. Last month, he gets his license suspended for the 43rd time. I'm reading this thinking, who keeps giving him back his license? You think one of the judges, somewhere along the line, you know, let's say after 20. Let's just say 20. Would have went, you know, Mr. Flav, I'm starting to see a trend. You're going to have to start biking it, pal. A little bus action for you. It's like this lady golfer, professional golfer. Did you read about this? Kim Williams. She gets shot in the neck from a stray bullet from a firing range. They can't get the bullet out. It's in a precarious spot. They leave it in there. A week later, she enters the LPGA, comes in the top 10 with a bullet in her neck. I'm like, who is this woman? It's like the John Wayne of golf. He's out there setting up his shot. Damn mosquitoes! Wait a minute. This isn't a mosquito. Why, it's a bullet in my neck. And nuts. Ain't this a bitch? It's gonna be a drag playing a back nine now. With a bullet in my neck. Guess I'll just have to grin and bear it. Hand me that tea, will you? I gotta stop the bleeding. Where's the next hole? So I noticed you came up short on the 13th hole there. Did you hit it fat? Bad club choice? Yeah, I might have chosen the wrong club. But it might also be because I just happened to have a bullet in my neck. She never gets the bullet taken out, you know? Just so she has an excuse the rest of her life. Hey, honey, you know, the steak isn't done all the way. I realize that. But maybe, just maybe, it happens to be because I got a frickin' bullet in my neck. Mr. No Bullet in your neck. You try cooking a steak to perfection with a bullet in your neck, and you see what it comes out.
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10: I don't have a child now, but when I do have a child, I'm going to buy one of those strollers for twins. I'm going to tell him he was a twin, too. You were a twin, and your brother didn't listen to me. Woke up this morning, I was folding my bed back into a couch. I almost broke both my arms because it's not one of those kind of beds. 24-hour banking? I don't have time for that. I can levitate birds, but nobody cares. It's a good thing there's gravity, otherwise when birds died, they'd just stay right up there. Hunters would be all confused. Sp- sponges grow in the ocean. That kills me. I wonder how much deeper the ocean would be if that didn't happen. Thanks a lot.
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2: Does anybody else like me here spend a lot of your free time Googling hate groups? No? Nobody else wants to know where not to be in February? Okay. You know, the Klan has a website. Yeah, finally. Finally getting with the times, Klan. I kind of love that they have a website because that means that there was somebody in the world that was like, oh, I hate black people and those who are different than me to such an extent that I'm going to learn Adobe Flash. You see, I'm filled with racist bile and I have a master's in graphic design. How could I put these two together? And my favorite part of the, you know, the website, besides the, you know, poetry section, was on the membership page, there was a phrase that caught my attention. It said, the Ku Klux Klan is not an equal opportunity organization. You must meet our requirements 100% to become a member. And I was like, who's gonna know that? Who is the black guy that keeps showing up to the parties? What's happening, Klan? I just got on my talk like it's 1975 class. You dig solid. Slide me some skin, home skillet. Where the white women at? Klan's member in the corner like, I can't believe he's here again. Somebody should say something. This is starting to become awkward. Oh my God, do something right now. He's drinking all the punch. Hurry, say something. He's eating all the chocolate-covered pretzels. He doesn't understand that's an ironic choice of snack at this particular event. Somebody call the Imperial Grand Webmaster. You in the hood, call him. Who, me? Me? In the hood, you in the hood. Who, me? Or him? Or him or him? Who? Who do you mean? Who do you mean? Him? Me? Me? In the hood? Me? Him? Him? Me? Him? Him or him? Or him? Or her? Or it? I read that on Wikipedia. Right after I wrote all that on Wikipedia.
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11: From being Catholic, we have the Pope. The Pope's kind of like the Catholic superhero. Got the cape, the cool hat. I mean, his car is called the Pope Mobile. I have a lot of respect for the Pope, but does anyone look more tired than the Pope? Poor guy, God's working him to death. You know you're tired when you can't support your head. You ever see him on TV? He's like, translator's like, I don't know what he's saying. He just asked for a hot pocket. Pop pocket. Would have been weird to go to high school with the Pope. You know, somebody did. Somebody sat at home watching TV in Poland. They see the Pope on TV going, wait a minute. I got a swirly from the Pope. It would be great if you had a kid that ended up being Pope. That'd be the ultimate bragging rights. Oh, your son's a doctor? Yeah, ours is Pope. Does okay for himself. Oh, they have a house. He has his own city. It's in Europe. You think when the Pope was a little kid, he fantasized about eventually being Pope? You know, we might about being a professional athlete. Was he like 8 years old in his backyard going, there he is, the leader of all the Catholics. What a Pope. You gotta wonder what the Protestants think of this new Pope.
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12: My dad died recently. Thank you for that. And one of the things that I discovered upon going through his stuff was that my dad was in ZZ Top. Which is something that he never cared to share with me. Which may have made a big difference in my life and who I am. But he was in ZZ Top, and I discovered, not the band as you know them now, he was in an early incarnation before they really became who we know them to be now. And I discovered, basically in a box that was labeled "Don't show this to my son." It's actually not through. I thought I'd throw one joke in there. Just for these guys to keep it, you know, so it wasn't like, ah, boring. But in this box of things, it was actually labeled ZZ Top letters, which I wasn't going to say because I thought you would never believe that, but that's what it said. And so I found these letters that he wrote to members of the band, and I wanted to read them tonight. There was a lot of them. This first letter is from the first weeks of the band when they were just kind of getting going. "Hey guys, by now you know that instead of talking about stuff at rehearsals, I prefer to keep quiet, gather my thoughts at home, and write you all letters. I know you hate it and wouldn't put up with it if I weren't the greater Houston area's greatest keyboard player. It's one thing I never knew about my dad, that he lived in Houston. Anyway, dynamite rehearsals last week. I know you're not supposed to count your chickens before they come out of the eggs, but I think we're going to be huge. I mean, come on. Look at this lineup. Billy on guitar, Dusty on bass, Frank on drums, and Dave Glazer on keyboard. You got to be kidding me. We'll be Houston's biggest soul fusion quartet in no time. So there's a lot of things I discovered about my dad in this first letter, that he played keyboard, which I never knew, that he used to live in Houston, I'm from Michigan, and that ZZ Top was originally a soul fusion quartet.
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14: I saw an ad this is like a week ago, I saw an ad on TV for electric scissors. Yeah, you know what I'm talking about? The electric scissor ad. That's crazy. When is it going to stop? This is all the trying to invent these things that are, you know, able to save us time and you know, like, ostensibly, an electric scissor is, you know, basically because, you know, it saves you the trouble of this. Wow. Oh, I can't even mime it. All right. Now I understand. All right, I get it now. I'm going to do the rest of the show from down here. That, I get it. Oh, there's got to be a better way. That's just ridiculous. It's really getting a bit much, you know? I mean, ostensibly, it's to save time, I think. It's a time saver, you know? And then, because it'll save you over 2.7 seconds. And, you know, that adds up. By the end of your life, you know, and you're ready to die, and they're coming to, you know, death quietly and nurturingly takes you by the hand and says it's your time, and you'd be like, but I used electric scissors for 40 years. All right, well, you got another 3.5 minutes then. Oh, goody. What should I do? I don't know. It's your 3.5 minutes. You saved it up. Oh. I'm ready now. Yeah.
15: I've got another friend that just lost 6 stone. Well, I say she lost 6 stone, she lost a leg to diabetes. Still, go girl. Slowly and carefully. Of course, there is no need to go on a diet. If anyone's thinking of going on a diet, there's no need. All you've got to do, here's the secret, have a photo of yourself taken holding up a pair of enormous trousers. Doesn't matter how big you are, everyone thinks you made a tremendous effort. Job done. Of course, there are some clues out there as to why we're getting bigger as a nation. Domino's Pizza is a very good clue. It's a very simple business, supply and demand. Very simple. If we demand something, they will supply it. They're happy to. They now make a double-decker pizza. How did that happen? People must have been phoning up going,
16: hello, is that Domino's?
15: Yes, how can I help you?
16: I like a pizza.
15: We get a lot of that. What would you like as a topping?
16: I love another pizza.
15: Of the 5 fruit and veg you're meant to eat every day, I think you know you're fat if you count Jaffa cakes. Most people that get cosmetic surgery are disappointed with the results, but they look pleasantly surprised.
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9: Is anybody lonely out there? Clap if you're lonely. Anybody want to admit it? That's a pretty good solid clap. Because loneliness is underrated. You don't realize what you have. Lonely people make the mistake of crying themselves to sleep at night. They go, oh, I wish I had a companion. Someone to watch Criminal Minds with. Realize what you got. I love going on the road. I don't want to tell my family this, but I love to go on the road and go on a nice king-size bed spread out. Because at home, any parent will tell you, you wake up startled, you hear this pitter-patter of feet, shadow. Like, what is that, Chucky? My wife won't let me have a gun in the house, so I got a marble egg and a tube sock. I'm like, who's there? Identify yourself. Hammer stashed under the couch for this imaginary fight sequence that's never going to go down. And you're too tired to put up a fight, so you let him in bed with you. And an hour later, you wake up clipped on. They're clipped on like the koala bear on your fourth grade pencil. And why are they so sweaty? Are they on drugs? Are they taking mollies down by the preschool? Or is that just what happens when you properly hydrate yourself? And then I got to wake up at 6:30 in the morning, every single morning, no matter what I've done the night before. You get to sleep in till whenever, because nobody loves you. And I got to wake up at 6:30 every single morning because I have a cute little girl or guy that comes to the side of my bed and goes, Daddy, wake up, Daddy, wake up, Daddy, wake up, Daddy, wake up, apple juice, apple juice, apple juice, apple juice. That's not an alarm clock you can hit. There's no snooze on a three-year-old.
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10: George Carlin.
11: Now there are a lot of couples shows. There's a dating game, newlywed game, family game, baby game. They don't have divorce game. You've seen the shows, bunch of couples sitting around giggling, ask them dopey questions. Do you have any pet names?
12: Yes, Godzilla.
11: They always try to get him into a little fight, especially on newlywed game. If her answer doesn't match his answer when he comes out, they make him fight a little, you know.
12: What do you mean, chocolate? Chocolate, Jesus, chocolate. Pistachio, man. He says chocolate, you know? You're not getting any tonight.
11: I'd like to see Divorce Game. I think it's realistic. It's the one part of the male-female relationship they haven't capitalized on. I mean, they have Divorce Court on TV. Why not Divorce Game? Face it, should be a positive thing, not an ending of something. It's two people beginning new lives, you know? Give them appropriate prizes. Give them dance lessons and wardrobe singles weekend, cosmetic surgery, whatever seems appropriate, you know? Get them going right. 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Yes, sir. If you're breaking up a home, let National break it up for you. And now, here's America's favorite divorce funny man, a fellow with a split personality, Don DeCree.
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14: Boo.
11: Find another nice house today. Welcome to Divorce Game, the show where some lucky couple actually wins a legal divorce right on the air and spends an exciting week together here in Hollywood as our guest at the fabulous Veterans Hospital. And a little later on, we'll be playing our home divorce game. That's where we call a housewife at random and tell her husband is downtown drinking with another woman. Yes, sir. Okay. That'll be lots of fun, but we'll be doing that a little bit later on in our show. Right now, it's time to meet a couple from yesterday, Raul and Congolia Breckenridge. Been married 16 years and really can't stand one another. He's a pearl diver from Yuma and been out of work for some time now. His hobbies are lighting fires and helping the poor. Her hobbies, collecting foreign tennis balls and knitting humorous cummerbunds. And together they make napalm at home for a local right-wing group. Wonderful couple, and they chose category number 4, mental cruelty. Okay, ladies, cool it. I know that's your favorite, mental cruelty. And yesterday, you awarded them a divorce right here on our stage. And now it's time to determine the custody of their children. We'll spin the big custody wheel. And we'll find out who gets who. Congolia, what are the ages of your children?
1: Well, we have triplets, 6, 5, and 1.
11: Okay, let's spin the big custody wheel and find out how many she'll get to keep. None! You don't keep any. Mr. Breckenridge gets all the children. How do you feel about that, Mr. Breckenridge?
2: Do you think we could let her spin that wheel one more time?
11: No, the decision of the wheel is final, and now it's alimony time! Okay, cool it, ladies. Alimony time. Yes, sir. And as you know, we like to be just as fair as the courts in awarding alimony, and so we use the alimony dartboard. Congolia will throw 3 darts to determine her weekly alimony.
1: Oh, yeah.
11: $1,550 a week. That's a new divorce game record. And I recall from Mr. Breckenridge's card, he only makes $1,500 a year. Well, we'll see him soon on our new nighttime show, Jail Game. Stay tuned for Sue Your Neighbor. And You Bet Your Parents.
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13: Pablo Francisco.
15: You should get a date once in a while, man. You know, just trying to stay in the game. I think black people, man, they pick up all the chicks. Black people are the best singers on the planet and pick up chicks, aren't they? Black people are all for us. And you know that? Every song they sing is about getting naked with your chick. Take off your clothes, and I'll take my clothes off too. Every song, you can't put like a Latino song on when you're with a girl, you know? I'm sorry, I broke your heart.
16: Oh my God, that brings back memories. I gotta go.
15: There's always 4 black guys in an R&B group, aren't they? Yeah. Yeah. And they always sing how fine a girl is.
16: Girl, you're fine.
15: They're so horny, they gotta say, lay you down, fine. Every video they're doing, they're touching their dings on. Girl.
16: Oh, gotta touch my ding dong.
15: It's true. They always say smooth, soft, and silky in every song, don't they? Then they put beats to it. Girl, you smile. Yeah, you saw.
16: Fine, hi.
15: All right. Okay. Thanks, man. Black people are so good at, man, writing songs. They can see a girl right there, right now, just write a song for her. Hi, my name is Daryl. Can I write you a song?
16: Oh, my God. Yes. Do it. Hell yeah.
15: All right. Here we go. Yeah. Here we go.
16: I got some sexual fantasies going on through my head. I wanna make them reality by getting some bed. So I'll come up with an R&B song with lots of high octaves, baby.
15: Okay, thanks, man.
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17: Every show, I feel like most people are laughing because those are very random things I just said. There's like a couple of guys like, yeah, that's right. I see where you're going with that. Seen that flick. You ever be fooling around sexually and you try to talk dirty and you end up just saying something ridiculous that ruins the entire event? Have you ever had that happen before? No? Everyone's perfect? Great. That's good. Who did the seating tonight? Everyone up front looks very off-put. I don't know what the hell happened here. Everyone is just, and everyone behind. Can you guys switch spots? Because I feel a real, you guys looking at me like my parents looked at me when I told them I was going to be a comedian for a living. They were like, I don't know about it. We're actually going to leave right now. I don't know. Sometimes sometimes after sex, girls start asking weird questions. That's the thing that happens after sex, right? After sex, girls are like, hey, do you think we were together in a past life? That was my girl impression. And us guys have to be like, no, I do not think that. I'm actually thinking about how sleepy I am right now, to be honest with you. Right now, I'm thinking about how I'm going to get those blankets back that you rolled away with 5 minutes ago. It's very chilly over here on this side. One time I had sex with a girl, and she asked the weirdest question I'd ever heard after sex. We were lying in bed afterwards. I had just knocked it out of the ballpark, again, per usual. And this girl leaned over me. She goes, Joe, would you still want to have sex with me if I gained 300 pounds? And I was like, I don't know if it's even possible to have sex with a girl that weighs 600 pounds, but I would definitely... That joke involved arithmetic. Nice job, Appleton. You nailed it. I feel like there's a couple of you with like a cell phone calculator out there carrying the three. She was heavy. She was heavy, honey. That was the joke. Nailed it. We'll talk to you after the show.
13: Tom Papa.
18: Look, the world's always stressful. There's always problems. We all have our problems. We have problems. There's a lot of problems. But I'll take our problems over any in history. Really. I think we just didn't get everything we thought we were going to get. You know, it's like I wanted everything in the Pottery Barn catalog. I only got a couple pages. Wah. Really? Tell it to people who lived through World War II. 14 million people dead. Hitler running around Europe. Yeah, but I can't download movies as fast as I want to. Keeps rebuffering. I hate that. I don't think I would have survived any other time in history. I really don't. I don't think I would have made it. Civil War. Could you live through the Civil War? No way. The Civil War? Brother on brother stabbing each other in the guts? All before Band-Aids, by the way. Yeah, back then you got stabbed, you took wood chips and shoved them in your hole. You laid in a field, played a rusty flute, and waited for help. Is that you, Walt Whitman? Just little stuff I couldn't have survived without. Electricity, the little thing. Refrigeration. Could you have survived with just that? No refrigeration. No, we lost our power for a week. We were almost eating each other. No refrigeration. Forget it. No frozen burritos for you. No, no. No ice cream. No ice cream. Why even live, right? Why be on the planet? You got cream back then. It came out of a smelly beast that lived outside your non-air-conditioned shack. Do you imagine? That's your dessert when you're a kid. You choke down your turnips, your dad would line you up on the lawn, grab an udder, and squirt it in your face. Thank you, Father. Can I have some more? You sure can, Jacob. You're a good boy. We're so lucky to be alive.
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20: There are good things about becoming a little bit more recognizable. I now have a rider, so that's what I require. I won't perform, you know. Like, you know, some people have, like, no brown M&Ms or whatever. So I have, like, you know, a stool and water and everything. But I also put some things in that were just for me, you know, just for fun. Like, I require, it says in the rider, a terrible turkey sandwich. And then in parentheses it says, open to interpretation. And then either a real pinata or a hand-drawn picture of a pinata. Now, I do this for a couple of reasons. One, I think it's hilarious. Two, it's not very hard, you know? I mean, I had this girl come up to me once and at a college, and she goes, oh my God, I'm so sorry. All they had was ham sandwiches. So I got you a ham sandwich. Is that okay? I said, a ham sandwich? That's a pretty terrible turkey sandwich. I like the way you're interpreting things. And then if you can't, you know, if you can't buy me a real pinata, then anyone can draw a pinata. And if you can't, then I'll refuse to perform like I did in upstate New York at Elmira College for 25 minutes. And let me tell you this. If you have never had a 22-year-old begrudgingly draw you a pinata, I recommend it. It's a lot of fun. Here, you happy? You want your little game, TJ? There, you happy? But where will he hang from? And then sometimes people give me really cool pinatas, and I always take them home. And you got to carry them on the plane because you can't check a pinata. That should be a t-shirt. But I was at a small airport. It was like, you know, maybe two gates, 25 passengers. And I went to the bathroom. When I came out, there was a TSA agent, and she was already mad at me. Never met me already. Sir, excuse me, do you have all your belongings? I said, yeah, I think so. Really? Those aren't your belongings over there? Those aren't your belongings? I just look over, and my belongings that she was talking about was just a single, solitary, lonely pinata, like, what did I do, you know? I believe he was Ecuadorian. And I said, oh, yeah, that's mine. I couldn't carry it into the bath. She goes, sir, if you don't have your belongings with you, we're forced to confiscate and destroy them. You should know that. I said, okay, yeah, I didn't have it. She goes, sir, forced to confiscate and destroy them. You should know that. And she was being so rude, I couldn't help it. I was just like, you should know this. First of all, I don't care about those belongings. I don't know why you're making it plural. Are you counting the legs separately? So you can confiscate it. And two, you should know that if you destroy those belongings, you're gonna get a lot of candy.
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21: Delilah, Love Songs on the Coast. Where are you coasting tonight? Hi, it's Delilah. Where are you coasting tonight? Hi, Amy, calling in from Tustin, California. Amy, what's going on with you tonight? So you and Matt broke up. That's hard. That's hard. What do you want to say to Matt? That you miss him and it hurts. Well, we'll play that for Matt. This goes out to you, Matt. Penny Lover by Lionel Richie.
13: Like, I think they should have little footnotes to all those songs because they're so unrealistic, you know? So, you know, say, I will cross an ocean for you. If that ocean led to an English-speaking country because at this point in my life, it's really difficult to learn a second language, not to mention the anti-American sentiment. We'd have to talk about it. I would do anything for love except a work-related event over 5 hours in length because that's ridiculous. I don't know those people. You stay. I'm fine. I'm an introvert. I've got to go home and stare at a page of Dave Ziggy calendar. I can't. I gotta go.
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22: Mexicans think everything that's done correctly is gay. That's what we think. Or at least that's what I think. Can I get anyone anything? If you wanted one, then go get one yourself. I saw a dude walking his dog by himself, a Yorkie. I never liked those ever. Can I say that? I never liked any of those. Because you know what? The only time I've been confused for being one of the gardeners is from white people, never from Mexicans. They always ask me to help. Agarra la cosa, vámonos, cabrón, porque sabes que... I had a guy working on my house, and he was laying tile down, and he had never seen me before. And I walked out of my house, and he goes, shh, hey, the people don't like it when we use the bathroom inside. Go around. And what did I do? I went around, whatever. I don't want him mad at me. One time I had a Mexican dude that built a path to my front yard, and I'm like, okay, but I live over there. We build by heart. We've done it before and we'll do it again. They want something like the one we did last year. Remember? You remember the wall? The wall. Quieren una cosa with la cadera and then the fence liner con los picos arriba. We don't write down. How many times have you been working on something around the house and had to go back to the hardware store 15 times? You walk in, can I help you, sir? Yeah, I need a gasket. What size? Son of a bitch.

0: 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Hey, why don't you just come with me?
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2: I was standing outside getting ready to come in here, man, and this little Jewish guy walked up to me and said, buckwheat! And there was some brothers standing next to me and said, what that guy call you, man? Buckwheat. And I started thinking about it. The buckwheat, no, the Little Rascals, period. Like, who thought the names up for that show? Because I'm from a predominantly black family, and I have yet to run into a relative named Buckwheat. You go to a cookout, say, how you doing? My name's Ed. What's yours? Oh, I'm Buckwheat, man. That's me. Yeah, Buckwheat. That's my name. No, Buckwheat. That's... No, I ain't got no last name. Buckwheat. That's it. I'm serious. I'm dead serious, man. You don't believe me? Ain't that right, Stymie? Here's my cousin Stymie over here. All right. Don't even want you to meet my brother. Yo, Farina! Come over here for a minute. Yeah. Fuck who's saying Farina. Farina, really. You know, most people name after their father. Who was named after their father's favorite breakfast? That's my little sister over there. Her name is Shredder Wheat. And then my twin brothers right there, Quisp and Quake, right there. And that's my little nephew over there. He retarded. His name is Special K. That's my oldest brother. He's homosexual. His name is Lucky Charm. He over there with his friend Fruit Loops.
3: I can't remember names. And I'm always trying to do the nickname thing to get out of it. Everybody knows what you're trying to pull, you know? Hey, Buckaroo. My name's not Buckaroo. Sure it is, partner. Some people get really upset if you get their name wrong, especially if they have a name that's similar to another name. Carolyn and Caroline. They got a thing about that, man. Don't get that wrong, because they're going to drill you. Hi, Carolyn. It's Caroline. It's Caroline, Brian. It's Brian. Yes, my name is Brian. Very hard to say my name correctly. Because my name is Brian. Can you say that? Very few can. Correctly.
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5: I don't know. But I'm going to have a kid because I like when they're little. It's just worth it. You know? I like toddlers, man. That's the best age. They're hilarious, you know? They never have a shirt on. They already got a beer belly even though they never drank before. And they're not even self-conscious. They don't try to suck it in. They just let it hang out over the diaper. They've got like cereal in their hair. They're a mess. They're a mess. They just see people talking, they just come up, hey, kid, I'm throwing an Applejack. They just start telling a story. They don't have the decency to start at the beginning. They like start in the middle, then they jump back to the beginning, and then they tell the end. It's like a Tarantino movie, like Travolta's walking by in the background. He throwing the Applejack. It's like, what is this kid talking about? I love him. Somebody get him a stool to sit down. He sounds like he's gonna have a heart attack. He's like drooling all over himself. Do they make wife beaters for little two-year-olds? They should do it. Little Fisher Price Harley Davidson. I can't take it. They're adorable. No, but it's a scary time, dude. It's a scary time to raise a kid. That's the only thing I'm worried about. It's a really scary time. You know? I think they're getting ready to like microchip all of us. I'm not even joking, dude. Have you seen that new Duracell commercial where that woman can't find her kid in the park? You know? Dude, what kind of a way is that to sell batteries? It's a little hardcore, don't you think? Don't you remember the old battery commercials? They show some guy in a rainstorm, right? Changing a tire, takes out a flashlight. Ah, thank God I had Duracell. I can see how wet I'm getting. That was it. Now they're showing this woman

0: She can't find her kid in the park. She's sitting there going, Kevin? Kevin? Has anybody seen Kevin? She's sitting there freaking out, then she pulls out this device. And then all of a sudden, Kevin comes running out of the woods. And then just like, Duracell batteries. It's like, dude, what was that thing she just took out of her pocket? How did Kevin know to come out of the woods? He didn't have an antenna. His sneakers weren't glowing. What is in Kevin that is connected to that? No, don't just show me that like that's normal. Ah, yeah, remote control kids. Ah, let's go see mommy. Evidently, it's a bracelet, and they just put the microchip in there. Well, what if they take the bracelet? Oh, we'll just glue it to the forehead. Ah, we'll just sort of drill it in there. I'm telling you, whatever they're doing to dogs, they're going to be doing to us in like 10 years, right? They're going to have us on TV waiting to get rescued like some accountant looking all... That's what you're going to hear in the future. That's going to be the future. Dude, you hear about Eddie? Ah, they turned his chip off, man! He made one little joke about the government. Next thing you know, he had to buy a round. His head wouldn't go through. They kept scanning it, nothing. He's outside screaming up at a satellite. Ah, turn it back on. They're not turning it back on. Dude, I ain't standing next to him. They're going to shut my chip off. I don't even know that guy.
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2: 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I force all of my guests to play this game, but I offer it up to you. It's a home game. You can play with your friends. Helps to be slightly intoxicated while playing the game. I'm not going to lie to you. The premise of the game, Larry King, God bless him, hell of a career. But let's face it, he's 106. It is, therefore, my belief that it's only a matter of time before Larry accidentally shares something about himself on the air that none of us should know. So when it's your turn to play the Larry King game, you must first do a bad Larry King impression. Reveal something about yourself that no one should know. And then go to the phones. When you go to the phones, it helps if the name of the city is somewhat funny sounding. So I'm watching TV and I come across Larry King Live. He's interviewing Alan Arkin. I stop what I'm doing. I'm going to watch the interview. And it's going great. But at one point during their conversation, I remember that I recently, you know, had done Larry King show, in fact, years ago, but they had given me the hotline number at the time to call in, talk to a guest. I never used it before, but this seemed like a pretty good time. So I call in, I get Larry's producer, and I say, look, don't tell Larry or Alan it's me. You know how Larry goes to open phones? He loves to call out the name of the city. Just tell him it's Los Angeles. So again, about halfway through the interview, Larry King interviewing Alan Arkin. Larry finally goes to open phones, and he says, we go to Los Angeles. Hello. And it's me. Larry? Larry, it's Alan Arkin. What the hell is going on here? Yes, I'm watching. Who is this guy? Arkin is bent over the counter in hysterics. Oh, he knows it's me. Meanwhile, Larry's in a panic. Chicago, hello. It's still me, Larry. St. Louis! Finally, Arkin looked into the camera. He said, Kevin, I'd like my soul back.
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3: But that's the thing, man. Bears, they don't make love. You know how crazy it would be? Hey, we gotta be doing it wrong if we're the only species that does it. You know how crazy it would be if you were walking through the forest and you saw, hey, and you saw two bears? All right, hey, what if you were walking through the... Yeah, what if you were walking through the forest and you saw two bears, like, legitimately making love? Like, you're walking... Like they had like eye contact, like they were doing it, like kissing, like tongue kissing, like, oh, like with their jaws and on a blanket, and there was like an iPod on, and you saw the male bear pick the song. He was like, oh, Michael Bublé, oh, or whatever. Yo, that would mess you up for a whole week at least, man. You definitely wouldn't listen to Michael Bublé anymore. only species that listens to Michael Bublé when we have sex. That's gotta be wrong, man. All right? And every time I talk about this, every time I talk about this on stage, there's always some jerk that comes up to me after my show that's like, hey, yo, we're not the only species that makes love. Ever hear of dolphins? You need arms to make love, for real. You need to hold each other and caress each other and kiss and light candles. You can't. Yo. Hey, there's nothing lovely about. If I was having sex with you and all of a sudden I just went, you'd be like, yo, get out of here. And I would get it. I would be like, it's because of that thing, right? We're the only species that makes love. It must be wrong. You know what peacocks do? They do one thing. They don't have nice cars. They don't comb their hair or have good jobs to get laid. They do one thing and one thing only, and it's this. And then they just prance around like, you know, you probably want to have sex with me, right? And the girl's like, oh my God, yes, I want to have sex with you right now. Or she's like, I don't like the way you do it. I like the way your friend does it. Bye. But that's it. No middleman, no Applebee's, no nothing, man. How come we can't be like that? You know how cool it would be if we had maiden calls or something? We'd be at a bar with our friends. We'd be hanging out, and we see a girl, all of a sudden, it'd be on right then. We'd be like, yeah, man, you got me last year with that fantasy draft. But this year, I'm coming for you, man. Make no mistakes. I'm getting LeBron, and I... Oh, damn, you see that girl right there? Yo, I got this. Hold on 1 second. If she liked you, she'd just... That'd be the most annoying bar ever. Hey, but at least you wouldn't have to go to Applebee's. Yo, but we're still human, right? We couldn't handle that mating call thing. Because we would try to get a girl, and then our buddy would want her more, and he would mess our game up, man. He'd be the peacock blocker.
4: Joan Rivers.
5: I went to Australia with Olivia. Olivia Newton-John, never met this bitch in my life, calls me up. Hello, Joan, it's Olivia. I thought it was Olivia de Havilland. I got so excited. I love old movies. I loved you so much in Gone with the Wind. No, it's Olivia Newton-John. How would you like to walk the Great Wall of China with me for breast cancer? I figured, international paparazzi, do you understand? And a hot second, I'm there, bitch. And sure enough, international press, the first day, Olivia's there, I'm there, taking pictures, gonna walk the wall, and we're gonna do it in heels, ha ha ha. All great. Second day, the press goes, I'm going home to Beijing. This bitch wants to walk the wall. Are you crazy? I want to go to Beijing. Beijing is modern. They have all those great toilets. Ever been to Beijing? They have the toilets where you go to the bathroom and the toilet wipes you and washes you. Oh, it's fabulous. You get up and then I suddenly looked around fast. There was a kid in there. Lady, would you give this note to Angelina Jolie? It was... This bitch wants to walk the Great Wall of China. Have you ever seen the Great Wall? It goes on and on and on. First of all, the Chinese build their walls like they drive. And it goes on. The only three things you can see from the outer space. You can see the Great Wall of China. You can see the Grand Canyon. You can see Oprah Winfrey's ass. Those are three.
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6: I was going to send my parents on a cruise, but they're really old. Figured they'd forget. So I went. They fly me to the Cayman Islands. You ever go through customs at the Cayman Islands? You could show them a library card. Yeah, go ahead. And please, smoke your body weight in pot. These people are walking around. You put the lime in the coconut. So I was having a pisser. I was like, all the leaves are brown. SS Norway. 2,800 passengers. Half French people. Have you ever been to France? Oh, they hate us. They're little hairy, jealous people. Oh, they're bastards. And anytime we need them in a world crisis, they're like, oh, I thought I cannot make it. Oh, they're sheep. They are. And they're pushy little bastards. I was online, a little French lady pushed me. I go, lady, I'm from New York. I'll cut you. Oh, my God. All you do is eat. You go on a cruise. I was there one night. I put on 55 pounds. All you do is eat. How many meals, sir, honestly, could you have in one night if your heart did so desire? How many?
4: Seven,
6: six, 12, nine. All you do is eat. I ate. My friend of mine says, Bobby, let's eat. I says, oh, I can't. He goes, gotta eat. Gotta eat. I burped. A bagel flew right out of my mouth. I saw members of families eating other members of their family. Well, then they bring out the band. Three black guys from an island I couldn't even pronounce, never mind if they had the automobile there. And they're playing one song, an hour and 20 minutes. One song. Ole, ole, ole, ole. I felt like Bernie. Ole. I woke up. They were in bed with me. Ole, ole. Get out of here. Feeling hot, hot, hot.
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7: Frank Caliendo.
8: I don't know what it is about John Madden. I do know. I love John Madden because he makes me feel smart. Makes me feel like a rocket surgeon. Madden is football. Football is Madden. He could do no other sport. He couldn't do baseball, soccer, NASCAR. John Madden would ruin NASCAR. There's no way. What's the master of the obvious going to do in a NASCAR race?
9: Well, you make a left turn right here. You make a left turn right there. You make a left turn right there. You make a left turn right there. You make a left turn right there. And if you keep making left turns, you probably have a chance to win. If you make a right turn, I don't even think you're in the race anymore. AI or you, and sometimes why?
8: I love the vowels. But I also love the consonants. Asia, Europe. I believe Gilligan's Island was one.
10: Madden loves this one player more than anybody else on earth, okay? Brett Favre. The Green Bay Packers quarterback. Now, if you don't know who Brett Favre is, he's the guy from the end of the movie There's Something About Mary. Warren loved him too. I don't know what it is. Maybe because it sounds so good when he says it.
9: Brett Favre. You hear that? Brett Favre. No other voice sounds that good when he says it. Brett Favre.
10: No other voice sounds, not Brett Favre. Brett Favre. Brett Favre. Brett Favre.
9: No, Brett Favre.
10: The only thing that sounds better is in the video game when man goes, boom, that guy looks like he got hit by a freight train. And if I were John Madden, I would not have stopped at a football game. I would have done a version of every video game out there. Could you imagine if he did that? Super Mario Brothers Madden Edition? You're playing that, you jump up, Mario jumps up in the air, Madden's face pops on the screen.
9: Hey, Mario just ate a mushroom. He's two times bigger than he was a couple seconds ago. I'd hate to be a Koopa Trooper right now. I'd hate to be a Koopa Trooper anytime. The green and slimy. Slimy, slimy, I don't know what it is. But Mario just got to the end of the level. You know I can tell? He just banged his little Nintendo groin on a flagpole. You might be seeing fireworks, but boom, Mario's seeing stars. This game's unbelievable.
10: He does love Brett Favre. He talks about him so much. I'm waiting for the day where he does an interview with him. He's like,
9: Brett, I wrote you a poem.
10: Madden loves Brett. Madden talks about Brett Favre so much. It's like somebody made a bet with him. He couldn't work Brett Favre into everything. He just wanted to prove the guy wrong. He's talking about hybrid grass one time. To this day, I have no idea what hybrid grass is because it was Madden who was explaining it, and he never got to that point.
9: He's like, half of that grass on the field is real and half of it is fake. But Brett Favre is all real. You owe me $50. Brett Favre is the greatest player in the world. You could cut off both his arm, both his legs. He'd still be the best torso in football. He can throw a football 200 yards underwater. I mean, I can't even throw a football 1 yard underwater, 200 miles. That's 199 more yards. Brett Favre can throw a football underwater, and he can hit any target he wants. That's why you put Brett Favre in Afghanistan, boom, he hit Osama bin Laden. But the Packers don't want to get rid of Brett Favre. They need Brett Favre because Brett Favre is the Brett Favre of Brett Favre. And without Brett Favre, they wouldn't have Brett Favre. And that's what that's all about.
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11: Yeah. That's a good crowd right there. That is a way to ensure presence on the CD. This is going to be out in the future, so I don't even know if it's a CD to whoever's listening in the future right now. Depending on how young they are, they don't even know what life was like at this point. If you're in the future, we had fewer robots than you guys had. Spaceships were not as readily available as they are for you. I don't watch sports as much as I used to because I'm always disappointed. I'd rather see the actual animals fighting than the teams with those names. Colts versus Bears. Yeah. See some horses and bears fighting. All right. Wizards versus Heat. Awesome. Magic versus Jazz. That's a little too gay for me. I think I'm gonna pass it on. I want to see Jazz fighting anything. Calm down, Jazz. Easy does it. These chords are getting very dissonant. And really weird with that 13 chord right there. He's up on the magic. I don't know how to do magic, but I did turn a yoga mat into just a mat. Just a rolled up mat. Shazam. Inflexible.
1: 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You've come to the right place. This is iHeart Comedy.
12: Thank you, thank you. My name is Greg Behrens. I am a stand-up comedian. I have been a stand-up comedian for 15 years. Thank you. I'm very proud of that fact. I am also the author of a relatively popular book called The Da Vinci Code. I messed with some heads on that one. I said some stuff about Jesus people didn't like, but I was having fun. It's a fun book. Listen, people. I am also the co-author of a book called He's Just Not That Into You. Thank you, ladies. Gentlemen, I'm sorry. What is in fact significant for me about that, aside from the fact that it seemed to have a nice effect on people's relationships, you know, for some people, is that I was also a guest this year on the Oprah Winfrey Show. Gentlemen, Oprah Winfrey is a woman who has a television show during the day, and she dispenses wisdom. What was exciting about that was this, in that I am a comedian and I am a creature of late night, meaning that I work in clubs at night, and then even my television show appearances have been on things like Leno and Conan. And when you go on those shows, and I'm sure you will go on them soon, when you go on those shows, you're there and it's you and then a desk and then Conan or Leno or Letterman, you know, whoever you're with. But on Oprah, it's just you and right there. She's just right here. She's just here, dude. Just here in all of her magnificence, here. And I'm sitting there and I'm thinking to myself, if I maintain during this transaction, if I'm cool during the show and I just hang out and I talk about my book and I listen to Oprah and I listen to the women talking and I just stay cool, perhaps the book will have some success, as I hear that Oprah is good for books. So that's what the good part of my brain is saying. Maintain, dude, you're cool. Let it happen. The good part of my brain, the part that wants me to win, is just saying maintain. But then there's that part of your brain that does not want you to win. And that part of my brain is going, dude, touch her face. Do it, dude, touch her face. Lick her, dude, lick her cheek, do it, dude, do it, dude, do it. So for the first 10 minutes of my Oprah Winfrey appearance, I'm not listening to a word she's saying. I am just trying to keep from going, dude, lick her cheek, lick her cheek.
13: Steve Martin.
14: You know, a lot of people ask me if Steve Martin is my real name. Have I changed it for show business or anything like that? And now I'm not ashamed to admit it, because I did have a funny name when I was a kid and I decided to change it for show business. But I think enough time has gone by and audiences are more sophisticated now that they won't laugh at my real name. My real name is... So my parents had a sense of humor. My sister's name was... And my mother got to call us for dinner, and she go... So we had to move around a lot. But other than that, I had a very normal childhood, and I was thinking about this just the other day. I was just sitting home doing terrible things to my dog with a fork. And I started thinking about when I was in high school. I had a real normal, kind of healthy high school. I was on the football team. I was a quarterback. And I quit after 2 weeks. And I'll tell you why. Because when I'm the quarterback, I think I should be calling the plays. I don't think the coach should be sending in the plays. I'm in charge out there, and that's the way I felt. And I had my own strategy. I used to like to punt on first down. So I quit that, became a cheerleader. And that was really fun. You know, I got my first experience standing up in front of people, and I got my first writing experience. I wrote cheers for the team. But the other cheerleaders were so jealous, they would not use one of my cheers. I wrote, "Die, you gravy-sucking pigs." And, "Try and make a touchdown, you scumbags."
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13: That's the strong thing about America. America always into labeling. America label everything. 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They're trying to label the way black folks talk. They're going to call it Ebonics. I got news for you. That ain't just the way black folks talk. You ain't going to put that on just us. Oh, no. We shooting a special in Georgia. Walk around. Strike up some conversation with these folks down here. I'm telling you, it ain't just us. Ebonics is nationwide. Ebonics covers everybody. You ain't gonna just blame us for it. Ebonics, and Ebonics is deep. And see, the reason for Ebonics having to be labeled the way it is because they have to find a way to describe the way we talk. You can't describe how we talk. Black people are colorful people. Now America is rushing to come up with an Ebonics dictionary. You know, like the word hello. How you gonna put the word hello in Ebonics dictionary? You know how many ways we got to say hello? It'll take up 5-6 pages. Yeah. Hey, now! What up? Hey, look at you! Hey, what up? Hey! Do you know that Ebonics change every week? I'll tell you one thing, if you do have a dictionary, it better be in pencil.
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15: I'm scared. I mean, you know, I'm a dad. I don't really know what I'm doing yet. You know, I try to emulate with some of the stuff that my dad did, but his discipline method was different. He just wanted our attention right away. Like, he had a whistle, that dad whistle. You know that dad whistle, the one where they would stick those two sausage-link fingers in their mouth and just at a high-pitched whistle? Does anyone here have it? If you can, no. It's like a... Yes! Who did that? Oh, my God. Oh, my God. That's the whistle that you'd be outside playing with your friends. You would hear that whistle, and you'd be like, I gotta go, guys. I gotta get out of here. I don't know where my dad is, but he's pissed. This is not good news. I'll see you guys at graduation, all right? Just save me a seat. I don't have that dad whistle. I don't have it. This is my dad whistle. This is what I have. That's it. What am I going to do with that? How am I ever going to discipline my boys? I'm going to come out of my house. Where are my boys? They're going to be playing with their friends. One of them's going to hear it. Like, what's that? I'm like, oh, that's my gay dad. He's pissed. We got to get out of here. Where are my boys? I want to get Froyo. My four-year-old the other day, he looks at me, this little son of a bitch. He looks at me and he's like, hey, you're not the boss of me. I was like, what did you say? He's like, you're not the boss of me. And I was like, oh, yes, I am the boss of you. You are the only thing in my life that I'm the boss of. But you, I'm the CEO of you, bitch.
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5: Now this is the ideal time to tell you guys that I love to meet fans after the show. I like when people come up and say, Anthony, you're a genius. Anthony, best show I've ever seen. And that's it. I don't ever want to hear anything else. If you've got a bone to pick with me over something I've said tonight, instead, you should just shut the fuck up. Because seriously, I know more about comedy than you do. And you came to see me. Like I said, shut the f*** up.

0: But still, you know, after I've just said all that, you still feel like you need to come up and bitch. Well, then I will be as polite as I can possibly be. However, it is ill-advised. Because you will end up as a joke in my act. Much like the blind guy who came up and complained to me in Seattle after a show. He walked up and said, "Anthony, Anthony, why didn't you tell any blind jokes tonight? I came here to hear blind jokes tonight." And I said, "Well, here's a blind joke." Another good one for me was the lesbian in Portland who ran up after a show. And I know she was a lesbian because she ran up and yelled out, "Anthony, I'm a lesbian. And I thought you were really funny tonight, but you're just lucky you didn't make any lesbian jokes up there. Because I would have gotten really mad if you had made fun of any lesbians tonight." And I wanted to say to her, "Hey, do you realize that that makes you a terrible person? And that you have no sense of humor. Plus, you're an idiot. If you felt okay laughing at all the other messed up things I joked about, but you'd have gotten really upset if I'd made fun of you or something you cared about." And I was gonna say all that, but then I remembered Anthony. She's a lesbian. She knows.
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2: I've been just belaboring this thought. I'm thinking about switching from a iPhone over to a BlackBerry. No, I know. I'm not going to do it. I'm just thinking about it. It's like suicide. I've thought about it, but I would never do it. It's just for attention. That's all. By the way, almost impossible to commit suicide now with these hybrid cars. You got to sit in the garage forever. It's ridiculous. You die of boredom, if anything. You gotta keep turning the radio on to see if the car's running. Man, how did he die? Boredom. He was in the garage with a hybrid. Nothing happened. I like those hybrids. They're so quiet. You know, you don't have to yell your road rage threats. You just pull up alongside somebody. "Hey, I should strangle you for what you did back there. I mean, that was really uncalled for." But it's good because, you know, you try to go green, you do what you can. We're going paperless in our house, and it's presenting a little bit of a problem in the bathroom. They should have an app for that, like a crap app. Do they have one of those? They should have a crap. Maybe just a little, like, water squirting out of your phone, like a bidet, you know. You can use it as a water pick, too. Whatever you want. Mix it up. Nobody uses a payphone anymore, do they? You know, whenever I see somebody on a payphone, I think, uh-oh, they're up to no good. They are up to no good. I was using the cell phone in the car a couple weeks ago, and a cop pulled me over because you can't use a cell phone where I live. You know, you can't be talking into the phone. You could eat a Big Mac. You know, you could put your makeup on in the mirror. You could have a Starbucks between your legs. You could be staring with your knees, but you can't hold a cell phone. And the cop pulled me over. They never tell you what you do wrong. He sticks his head in the window. He goes, "Do you know why I pulled you over?" I said, "Excuse me, I'm on the phone." How rude is that? I'm always trying to think of ways to get out of tickets. You know what I mean? And I feel bad for people that are pulled over sobriety tests because sometimes they're not drunk. And those tests are hard, even if you're sober, because you don't practice those things. Like the backwards alphabet, that's not the easiest thing in the world to do. You know, everybody knows the Z, but after that, there's the W and the Y and, you know, X. Maybe this is the way to do it. Okay, backwards alphabet, officer. Okay. A, B, C, D, E, F, G, H, J, K. I know, I'm spitballing here. I don't know. You could use that if you get pulled over. But some of them are... What about the one with the finger to the nose, with your eyes closed? I mean, that... Who does that? You never practice that. I mean, that's hard to do, unless you have a big nose, you know? Or a smelly finger. In fact, here's a little tip. Next time as you're getting pulled over, little swipe back there. Okay, officer, here it comes. All right, there it is. Yeah, that's me. That's me. What else, officer? What else? But if he wants you to follow his finger, don't take their hand back there. Don't do that. That's not going to fly. Or just not a swipe, just a little dab, and that's it.
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4: My parents are still alive, which is, you know, some days great. I've started to look at my parents as some sort of emotional terrorist organization. And whether or not they know it, they've wired me to emotionally explode and detonate when anyone gets close to me. But for some reason, as they get older, and I don't know if this is a common experience, they divulge information that I don't want or need to know about me and about them. I don't know if it's a burden they're carrying or they've got this, you know, this stuck in their soul and they need to get it out. But literally, where they're at now, they say things where I have this response sometimes where I'm like, I would have rather have struggled in the darkness for the rest of my life than be given this information. There's a reason. There's no statute of limitations on that. You're a parent. Don't tell me. I was in Arizona for my niece's bat mitzvah. It was my job to as it usually is, to buffer my father from every other human. That's why I'm a comedian. My father is a manic depressive. My first gigs were introed by my mother saying to me, Mark, could you just go upstairs and make him laugh? You're the only one that can. Okay. So I go to Arizona and I go to pick up my father. And I thought we were going to my brother's house to hang out with his kids. I go to his hotel room. And I say, okay, you ready? We're going over to see the kids, right? And he goes, what for? And I said, because they're your grandchildren. And he says, yeah, some people get something out of that. I don't get anything out of that. And I said, let me get my notebook. And I said, then what are we going to do? He goes, well, I've been looking for mustard slacks for 16 years.
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5: Anybody got them mothers that would hit you with a shoe? I had a mother that would throw a shoe at you at the drop of a dime. It was bad with her shoe. She would like carry that like a gun. By the time I was like 10, my mother was like Clint Eastwood with a shoe. My mother walked in the room with

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1: I didn't know ice cream. 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You be in a supermarket and be grabbing cereal off the counter going, Ma, can we get this? She'll say, I guess not. And can be doing three different things. Be on the phone with my grandmother and be cooking with this hand, have the phone like this and be saying, yeah, Mama, hold on a second. Bang! And God forbid my mother be dressed up and have them high heel Jimsons on, them pumps, because then she get boomerang action going on your ass. They can hear you when they're getting ready to walk out the door, hear you on the bunk beds. They got that mother hearing, they hear that. Wait a minute, baby.
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3: Hey, check this joke out. If you want to talk to me after the show, I'll be surprised. I'm going to have some liner notes for that joke. Like, during that joke, he points to the back. So people get the full experience. I'm going to do a bunch of jokes that require actual seeing me. And the CD will piss people off. Hey, what do you think of that shirt? That's ridiculous. Damn, look at that haircut. You're nuts, dude. Those people will not get the full experience of those jokes. If you find yourself lost in the woods, build a house. Well, I was lost, but now I live here. I've severely improved my predicament. I bought a house, it's a 2-bedroom house, but I think it's up to me how many bedrooms there are. Don't you? This bedroom has an oven in it. This bedroom has a lot of people sitting around watching TV. This bedroom's over in that guy's house. Sir, you got one of my bedrooms. Are you aware? Don't decorate it. I got a king-size bed. I don't know any kings, but if one came over, I guess he would be comfortable. Oh, you're a king, you say. Well, we won't believe what I have in store for you. It is to your exact specifications. I did not know you guys were all the same size. I think I can set your lady up, too. When I was a boy, I laid in my twin-size bed, wondering where my brother was. I don't have a microwave oven, but I do have a clock that occasionally cooks. I want to get a job naming kitchen appliances. That seems easy, you know? Refrigerator, toaster, blender. You just say what the thing does, then you add "-er." Kitchen Appliance Naming Institute. What does this thing do? It keeps fresh. Well, that's a fresher. I'm going on break.
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4: Ashes to ashes. Amen. We are gathered here today on this beautiful autumn morning to pay our last respects to Thomas Fairclough, Richard Mason, and Harold Walker. Tom, Dick, and Harry, as they were known to all of us. Three stout fellows of our community who will be sorely missed. Tom, sadly, was blind. An affliction he bore with great fortitude, especially considering he was also deaf. His only power was that of speech and song. And we all recall his enormous voice joining lustily in our hymn singing. Of course, being blind and deaf, Tom never actually knew what hymn we were singing, which seemed appropriate. Because we never knew what hymn he was singing, either. In fact, if we had to be frank with each other, Tom didn't actually know any hymns. Thus, it is with deep gratitude we recall the day when Colonel Grant, using only a sense of touch through the medium of a clenched fist, actually broke through to Tom and got him to shut up. Needing guidance through the darkness of life, Tom was lucky to have a friend like Dick. Dick had perfect eyesight and would gladly lead Tom wherever he wanted to go. Unfortunately, since Dick was also deaf, he couldn't actually hear where Tom wanted to go. Yet, like Tom, Dick never complained about his afflictions, did he? Well, he couldn't. He was dumb. But blessed with the gift of vision, though stone deaf, he was a tremendous fan of Olivia Newton-John. Being such an idiosyncratic pair, deaf to the world about them, Tom and Dick were to have the permanent companionship of Harry. Harry could literally hear a pin drop, although, being blind and dumb, he could not see to pick it up or warn anyone else not to stand on it. And so, as individuals, they were sadly afflicted. But together, they were in possession of all of God's senses, weren't they? And it is together that we remember them. Together at their job, checking eggs at the battery farm. Dick would look for the cracks. Tom would complain to the foreman. And Harry would do the listening to Radio One. Likewise, in the evening, when they had returned from work, they would all sit on the big red couch, Dick watching the television, Harry listening to the television, and Tom insisting that it was time to buy a television. Sadly, as we all know, 3 days ago, their peaceful lives were ended. Dick saw the combine harvester. Harry heard the combine harvester, but neither could cry out. Tom, who could have cried out, never had the faintest idea what hit him. And so they were all harvested together, blended into oneness at last, and now we trust are in heaven, as happy as any in that immortal host. For Dick will see the angels' choir, Harry will hear the angels' choir, and no doubt Tom will ruin it for everybody.
5: Bill Hicks.
6: Anyone remember this? This is pretty weird. Anyone remember when Yul Brynner died and came out with that commercial after he was dead? You remember that?
7: I'm Yul Brynner. And I'm dead now.
6: What the f*** is this guy selling?
7: I'm Yul Brynner and I'm dead now because I smoke cigarettes.
6: Pretty scary, but they could have done that with anybody, man. Guy in the States, this guy Jim Fix, was a health nut, runner, jogger, wrote books about jogging, had a heart attack while jogging, and died. They should have done that commercial with that guy.
7: I'm Jim Fix, and I'm dead now.
6: And I don't know what happened. I jogged every day, ate nothing but tofu. I'm dead.
7: Yul Brynner smoked, drank, and got laid every night of his life. He's dead.
6: Yul Brynner smoking, drinking, girls are sitting on his cue ball noggin every night of his life.
7: I'm Bill Hicks, and I'm dead now. Because I smoke cigarettes.
6: Cigarettes didn't kill me. A bunch of non-smokers killed me. I tried to run. They had more energy than I. I tried to hide. They heard me wheezing. But now I'm in heaven, sniffing Yul Brynner's noggin. See, imagine being in heaven with Yul Brynner, me and Yul Brynner, right? And Jim Fix is there, and we're comparing our lives. Hey, Yul, remember that one night we got laid and all those girls? That was great. Jim, what about you? Well, one night I ate too much tofu and then went jogging. Yeah, great. Anyway.
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8: You guys ever been there? Disney World?
9: Yes.
8: Yeah? I mean, and they have everything just like Disneyland. They have Frontierland and Land of the Future and Fantasyland. But where do you spend your whole day? Stand in line land. Don't you? And the day you go, it's like a million degrees. You're just standing there, just sun beating down, and you're sweating, you're close to death. And then like every 20 minutes, you move like 2 inches and wait another hour. And what they do is they try to trick you, because they put you in those railings, those tight-knit railings, where you're just walking around and you're so tired and sweaty, you're pretty much following the gravitational pull of your own head. And you're thinking, where can the ride be? When does the fun start? And you look ahead, you think you see the final railing, and you make it there. And then you look down below, and what do you see down there? There's like 10 billion people in really poor shape looking at you waving, forget us. Go back. Save yourselves. We have made a terrible mistake. There's a guy down there with a wooden push cart. He's going, throw out your dead. Throw out your dead. I mean, the lines are so long. I mean, you ever been in line so long you forget what you're in line for? I mean, my line was so long, people were having birthdays in my line. I mean, people were giving birth in my line, and they weren't even pregnant when... I mean, I was behind one elderly gentleman. All of a sudden, he looks at his watch, he goes, hey, everybody, I'm retired. So we all pitched in, sent him off on a cruise. He came back, we had held his spot. And then there we are in Florida, you know, Disney World in Florida. And people around the country, and it was no different in Florida, they hear you're from California, especially like the LA area or San Francisco. Hey, man, LA dude, hey, man, earthquakes, huh? And these are people in Florida. You ever look at Florida? How much, about this much is holding them on to the rest of the country. I mean, a 3.2 tremor would send them on their merry little way. All those poor Haitian people going, oh, great, here we go again.
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5: Todd Barry.
9: I went to Old Navy to buy a wallet because I make an astonishing amount of money. And I go through wallets like crazy. Owner there said, hey, do you sell wallets? Guy goes, I don't know if we do. But if we did, they'd be on the second floor, third table in from the left. Oh, you don't even know if you sell them. But with pinpoint accuracy. You're going to lead me right to them. If it turns out you do sell them. But that you don't know. I go to the second floor, I don't see any wallets. I find another salesman. I go, you sell wallets? Guy looks at me and goes, no wallets, no ties. As if I've heard the wallet question. We all know what's coming up around the bend. I can understand no wallets at Old Navy, but no ties? What am I supposed to wear with my mock rib turtleneck and purple camouflage cargo pants? I got a funeral to go to. I was in California. I walked by a short men's clothing shop. I'd never seen this before. I said, hey, I'm kind of short. Went in there, looked at some of the sizes. Guess what, people? Todd Barry, too damn tall.

0: You know what I'm saying? I have no idea what the hell you're saying. And it's not all good up in here. Up in here. Y'all about to make me lose my mind. These young kids today. Most amazing thing they can do, they can talk back to the parents. Now, y'all know that's something we could not do. We could not talk back. 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She would drive us to the cemetery. She said, Junior, this is your plot right here. You can use it now, or you can use it later. But you're not going to be talking back to me up in here.
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3: Every girl's done this, and you know why we do it? Because we can get away with it. You can knock into a girl and then be like, oops, I didn't mean it. Our smile is our Jedi mind trick. Just, these are not the droids you're looking for. You ever do that? You ever just check a girl into the boards because you can? You ever just been walking and just been like, I love your shoes, oops. Takes you forever, but you finally get through that jungle of people. You get to the bathroom. For those of you that haven't been in a women's restroom late night, a women's restroom late night looks like a scene out of Apocalypse Now. There's gunfire, explosions, blood everywhere, children, a lot of Vietnamese men, which I never quite understood, like why they'd be there. You're with your buddies just trying to get through everything. You get to the sink, and then your night comes to a screeching halt. Because for the first time in like 4 hours, you get a look at yourself in the mirror. And you see the swamp witch that you've become. 10 minutes ago, you thought you looked like Heidi Klum. Turns out you look like Seal. It hits you like a ton of bricks out of nowhere. And you don't know it's coming. You're sitting there talking to your friends. You're like, this is awesome. I'm going to be young forever. This is great. Ah! What? What is? I was once a great beauty. No. What is this? What is? Oh my God. You go to touch it. It disappears. You're like, what is it? Is it a hologram? What is it? And weird. One eyeball has migrated here. You look down, you're just leaking vodka. Now you don't want to hook up with anyone. Now all you want to do is eat. Red-blooded American girl. Absolutely, when I get drunk, I would rather eat than hook up with you. I'm sorry.
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4: Strangers do not find me funny. I was at a restaurant with some friends, and the waitress comes up, and she's got, you know, this little speech that she has to give, all the appetizers they've got, and the amazing burgers, and the beers, and blah, blah, blah. And at the end of her speech, she goes, and of course, we can make any kind of pizza you want. Aha. Opportunity to be hilarious. Really, I say, any kind of pizza I want. Now, there are obviously a couple different directions I could go with this. You know, I could be silly. I could be like, what about monkey? Could you make me a monkey pizza? Well, you said any kind of pizza I want, I would like a monkey pizza. And then she would be like, that's not what I meant. And that would have been very funny. But I didn't go that direction, you guys. I went subtle. Really, I say, any kind of pizza I want. What about pepperoni? She goes, yeah, we can make pepperoni.

0: Touche, waitress. Touche. Does she not know that I know that pepperoni is the most popular pizza topping? Or is she thinking, oh my God, I have to tell Cherise about this guy who does not know that pepperoni is the most popular pizza topping? Cherise, Cherise, guess what? What, Cherise? They're both named Cherise. Okay. I was over at table 12. Don't look. And I told him we could make any kind of pizza you want. Oh, what do you say, monkey? No. He goes, what about pepperoni? And I'm like, yes! Yes, we can make pepperoni, you retard! Which guy was it? The gay guy? Oh, I see him.
1: But yes, I am a nerd, and nerds, we are so fickle. I was reading this review of the video game Skyrim on Amazon. I know I sound like Jay Leno when I say that. You guys heard of this video game Skyrim on Amazon? I'm a terrible person who fills my emotional void with cars. That's my Leno. He's very self-aware, you know. my Jay Leno is just him staring at a mirror going, I hurt myself today to see if I still feel. You can have it all, my pile of dirt. I read this review. This woman wrote, she was like, of Skyrim on Amazon. She's like, I bought the game for my husband, and he loved it so much that he no longer talks to me, and now we're filing for divorce. And this guy wrote, that's a terrible review. It says nothing about controls or gameplay design. I get that you're alone, Patricia, but is there a multiplayer feature? YouTube, people are crazy on YouTube. I was watching Martin Luther King Jr.'s I Have a Dream speech on YouTube. It's great to watch that after an episode of Girls. Just cleanses the white guilt. And there were, at the bottom of the screen, there were 57 dislikes for Martin Luther King Jr.'s I Have a Dream speech. And they're not all what you'd think. 20 of them were about the sound qualities of the video. I had a dream there'd be better sound engineering in 1963. I don't see color, but I hear defects. And message boards. People are the meanest on message boards. I was reading this article about Adele's pregnancy when that was happening, and one guy was like, oh, I hope she has a boy. And another guy was like, oh, I hope she has a girl. And one ass wrote, well, I hope she has a miscarriage. Because that will give us the greatest album of all time.
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4: People come up to me concerned that I'll reproduce. Well, I don't know if I want to have kids, although I was a cute baby. My mom said when I was born, they threw away the mold. And some of it grew back. Remember one day I'll never forget. I was about 6 and I was playing one day and I saw the cellar door open, just a crack. Now ever since I could remember, my parents always told me, Emo, whatever you do, don't go near the cellar door. But I had to see what was on the other side if it killed me. And I went to the cellar door. And I pushed it and walked through and I saw strange, wonderful things. Things I had never seen before. Like trees. grass. Flowers. The sun. That was nice. The sun. My parents were very protective. I couldn't even cross the street without them getting all excited and placing bets.
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3: with you when I was a kid, which is kind of odd, right? Because 20 years ago, you guys hated us. We pretended we hated you back, but not really. We were pretending for a long time. We're like, America, capitalist pigs? Yeah. Then you get home, you're like, ooh, jeans, awesome. Go communism. First place I ever moved here was Columbus, Ohio, which sucked. Probably would not have been as bad had we not come through New York City, you know, because as an immigrant, you get off the plane in New York City, you see all the things you've been reading about your whole life, you know, Statue of Liberty, Ellis Island, black people, you're like, yeah, America! Not Aspen, but in New York, you do. Then you get off the plane in Columbus, Ohio, you're like, what happened here? Where are all the buildings? And why does it smell like cow farts? Did we win the Cold War? What happened? I was the only immigrant in my whole high school, which sucked. People always ask me questions about being from Russia, but no one really knew anything about Russia. I didn't get a lot of good questions. One time this guy goes, did you grow up in Russia? You're my history teacher. And B, is this going to be in the tester? Best question I ever got was my friend one time. He goes, dude, when you sleep, do you dream in English or do you dream in Russian? We were high too, so I was like, man, you just blew my mind. I kind of want to go to sleep just to find out. I had to think about that, because right now, obviously, I dream in English. But back in Russia, I used to dream in black and white, and it was silent. Come on, hello. Kina's not my real last name. I had one of those long Russian last names that no one could ever spell. That was always an adventure, a new teacher would come to school. How do you spell that? That's a mouthful. As a kid, you don't know. I'd be like, all right, it's really not that difficult. It's upside down, backwards, K. U. You, the number 13. There's a lot going on there. The one thing I don't enjoy is when people ask me to say stuff in Russian, right? Americans love to do that. You meet a foreigner, speak Russian? Say something in Russian. Well, what do you want me to say? Oh, I don't care. Say whatever you want. Well, how about no? Why don't you go out and learn another language? Then you can entertain complete strangers for no reason whatsoever. At least be specific. When you're saying, say whatever you know. You know what that sounds like to immigrants? Hey, immigrant, make some noise with your mouth. Come on, you bilingual monkey, dance for me.
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6: It's weird, you know, I feel that tension in the room now. People are still... I like it. I prefer it to laughter. I'm used to laugh. I like this weird feeling. Because you all know what I do. You've seen my specials. You bought a ticket. People still get shocked. Right? But the thing is, it's not my fans that get shocked or upset. They know what's happening. The problem with these shows is that people come in groups. And there's some guy here who's a big fan of mine, and he said to six of his friends, you gotta see this guy. We're gonna have a great night. And at this stage of the show, he's going, oh, no. Oh, Karen's here. Karen loves God. Then afterwards, I'll be outside having a drink in one of the bars around the place. And afterwards, Karen will see me and she'll walk up to me with a smile like this. She'll come up and go... And then when she gets really close, she'll go, you're an asshole! And I'll be like, oh no, you don't want a photo, right? And then her friends will sort of drag her away, and as she's being dragged away, she'll yell something out like, God loves you, Jesus loves you. Because Christians have this belief that there's a man on a cloud that loves them.
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7: Parents dump a lot of things on you. I just was realizing, remembering some of that. Little cliches they lay on you when you're a kid. Of course, there are a lot of words that mean different things and get tricked around on you, but parents always told you, look out, don't break your neck. Get down off there, you'll... Get down off there, you'll break your neck. When you get off those stairs, you'll break your neck. You want to break your neck? Get out of here. Breaking your neck was one of the only injuries there was, along with putting someone's eye out. Put that stick, you'll put someone's eye out with that. Are you crazy? He's gonna break his neck, fall, and put someone's eye out with that stick. The only two injuries there were, no one ever warned you about a fractured ulna or wrist, little thing. Nobody said, you'll cut, you'll scrape yourself. Never, always broken neck, put someone's eye out, it's a pneumonia.
5: Never caught a cold. You'll catch a cold, catch a head cold, catch a rhinitis.
8: No.
7: If you lost something, parents had a cliche, eventually you hear it.
5: Well, it just didn't get up and walk away, did it?
7: Please, St. Anthony, help me find my keys. Please, St. Anthony, help me find my keys. Please, God, my keys. Hammer for grace, those deepest in heaven. Please, God, help me. Please, St. Anthony, tell God I need my keys.
5: Don't pick at it. That's another one. Don't pick at that, will you? In or out, in or out. Come on now. I suppose if Johnny Finnegan jumped off the Empire State Building, you would have to jump off the Empire State Building, right?
3: I used to have a cocaine problem, but overcame it through poverty. Don't mix Ambien and Monster energy drinks. My dreams are in fast forward. Things are way funnier when you're stoned, though, am I right? Like movies like The Hangover and Precious. They're coming out Precious 2 starring CeeLo. You ever have Skype sex? Sex over Skype? There's a box where you could see yourself the whole time. And that's all I could look at the entire time. I got thrown off the airplane. I don't know, people. I'm trying to lose weight. I was ranked third in my high school in wrestling. I was homeschooled. My sister was tough. You know you have weight issues when you lie to the treadmill about how much you weigh? I'm like, don't judge me. I run over you, okay? I coach wrestling for kids. I like giving back, you know, and the kids like teaching me how to read. So it's good. I don't want to be a hypocrite for these kids. They're middle school kids. And like, coach, is it okay if I smoke pot? I'm like, no, give it to me. The kids are tough. These are inner city kids, right? I'm like, guys, we got practice tomorrow. And this one little kid, he's like, I can't, coach. He's a little black kid. I'm like, why? He's like, I got court. I'm like, for what? He's like, child support. Bitch wants half my lunch money.
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10: Well, we're not here tonight to sing show tunes. We're here to remember and cherish and celebrate my last 8 years of service to you, the fine citizens of this nation, because as of what, about 7 weeks ago, I'm now George W. Bush, former President of the United States. Thank you, that's very sweet of you. That's totally unexpected. No, it's nice, yeah. And look, here's the deal. I can't deny what happened 7 weeks ago. It happened. It's the inauguration. It's the law. And I'll be honest with you, I'm a fan of the Tiger Woods guy. I like him. He seems like a smart guy. He's a great speech maker. Every time he talks, it's like Shakespeare having sex with a bottle of Cavassier, you know? His words just wash over you like hot butterscotch pudding, you know? It's just like, don't stop, you know? But tonight's about me, okay? This is my farewell, and sure, it's a bit melancholy. But with every ending, there are new beginnings, much the same way the breakup of the Beatles gave us a far superior band in Wings. or the end of Friends gave us Joey. You just roll your eyes at me? You're right there in the second row. You just roll your eyes at me?
11: This is the third row.
10: No, I can count. It's the second row. Okay? See, in the theater, the third row is called the second row. That's how they do it. right now, you better wipe that smirk off your face, okay? I'll have you removed. It's not a big deal. You're probably from the New York Times. You from the New York Times?
8: No.
10: Are you Paul Krug?
8: No.
10: Are you Thomas J. Friedman? Are you Maureen O'Dowd?
8: No, I'm not a woman.
10: You're not a woman? No. Is that what you said? You comedian? You like a funny guy? Are you Sinbad?
2: All comedy, all the time. I Heart Comedy.
9: I was against the war in Iraq, but I was also against paying $2.50 a gallon for gas, so I guess somebody had to get blew up. If you got to blow them up so I can fill it up, I guess I got my principles, but $2.50 a gallon, kill them. We got mad because people didn't agree with us. The whole thing about patriotism is sometimes you don't agree. You know, I think Mark Twain said that you give loyalty to your country always, but to your government when it deserves it. Brothers over there fighting for gas don't even have a car. I saw two brothers catching a bus through the war. Ain't that a bitch? It's ironic to me because you'll hear some senator going, we had to attack Iraq because we are the moral authority in the world. And right after that, a commercial will come on for Girls Gone Wild. And then Janet Jackson pull her titty out, didn't it? I don't know, man. I don't know that you just do that. Like, it's parts over in Iraq that are in the Bible. Like, in the, that's how old that civilization is. Like, I don't know a lot about them people. I know they pray 5 times a day as a country. We don't pray a lot together here. Only time we pray is when something go wrong. Last time we all prayed together was September 11th, and it had to be a long time since God heard from us. America Online, too. What the hell in heaven down there?
12: Joan Rivers.
13: Okay, so we have the gays in front, we have the lesbians in back, the Chinese are gone. Okay, fat people, stay. Stay and welcome. Oh, I love fat people. Meanwhile, thin people, get out. I hate you. I hate thin people because the tampon make me look heavy. And you know who you are. Your finger smells of vomit. We are so on to you. No, but fat people, because I belong to Overeaters Anonymous. Once a month they meet at my house and they cry. Oh, no one loves me. It's not so. Your butcher loves you. Your baker loves you. Is that so? I was on an airplane. They made me buy two seats. Yeah, but you got two meals. They broke up. And I've lost a pound. I'm on the Jenny Craig thing. And I watch all those ads. What is it, Valerie Bertinelli? I lost 96 pounds at Jenny Craig. And who's the other ass that does it? The Scientologist. Oh, Kirstie Alley. I lost 642 pounds going to Mars. So fat people, stay. And as I said, except those of you on Jenny Craig. I'm so damn mad. You know what that cost me? First of all, I don't want to see Valerie Bertinelli, and I don't want to see Kirstie. I want to see Jenny. If I'm paying the money, where is Jenny? Where are you, bitch? I think she's sitting around in a double-wide trailer, and she can't get out. Newark, New Jersey. She's there with Paula Deen. You want to see Paula Deen take a bath? Actually, throwing those over the show. Oh, just breasts drop. Damn it. Oh, without a brassiere, this is how I go to the bathroom now. It's like having two slinkies all the time. You go up downstairs and they go, ugh.
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12: Bobcat Goldthwait.
14: I'm nice. That's the thing with me. I'm nice. Girls always say they want a nice guy. I want a nice guy. That's what I want. I just want a nice guy. It's not true. They say they want a nice guy. I said to my friend, I go, what is it? What will make me more of a bad boy? He looked right at me and goes, dude, it's simple. You know what you need? You need a motorcycle. See? Said, dude, chicks love a motorcycle. That's it? That's what I should get to meet me a bad at? He goes, yes. What if I fall? Damn it, that would hurt to just be scraping on gravel and then have a hot bike on my, you know, because I like to wear short shorts when I ride, so it's those hot pipes, and I'll probably land in front of a bunch of women who have to pick the bike up. Please get it off me! No. So I'll tell you what I did. I didn't get a motorcycle. I didn't need to get the motorcycle. What I did is working equally as well, if not better. I didn't get the motorcycle. I just got the helmet. That's all you need. You don't need the bike. Sometimes I take my helmet. I go into a bar. I walk in with my helmet. I do things like this. Woo! Woo! Wow. Good day to ride with my helmet on. I did it recently. I took off my helmet and I went up to the bar. All of a sudden this girl, she turns and then she notices the helmet. And it's like my helmet is my wingman. It's on. She turns towards me. She's like, oh, do you ride? And I was like this. I go, yeah, I ride. That's my helmet. It goes on my head. Then I go on the hog and then I hit that little puppy right there. That's called the vroom vroom stick. Vroom vroom stick action. Now she's really getting into me because of the helmet. Right, this one girl, she looks at me and she goes, so, I love bikes, I really do. I really love them a lot. What kind of bike do you have? And I said, it's a Chrysler. Chrysler Sebreeze. The XXL series. It's hogtastic. She picks up my helmet and she goes, I want to go for a ride on your bike right now. Take me somewhere on your bike. She starts taking me through the crowd. I finally take her hand. I'm like, okay, let's go. We're going to go for a ride on my bike. I take her outside to the parking lot. I take her to an empty parking space. And I'm like, where's my bike? No! It was right here! This is awesome. Yes, that's my oil. I know my oil because I put cinnamon bits inside my oil. To identify, that's my cinnamon oil. You know what I should have done? I should have watched the news during the day, see if a house burned down nearby. That way when she goes to give me a ride home, I could pull up in front and be like, no! This is the worst thing of my life! Please take me to your home and make love to me. It's all I have.
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5: Just got a dog. You have dogs? You guys have dogs? Yeah. I got a basset hound, like, because he's funny. Yeah, like, I never understood why people act like the dog still serves a purpose. Like, he just lives here. Like, he's got a loud bark. People are like, oh, I bet he's a good watchdog. Yeah, unless the intruder has ham. Oh, you got ham. Oh, he's in there. Go kill him. I'm going to eat this ham, and then we'll reconvene for more ham, hopefully. I guess I'm your dog now. My name's Barney. It took me a while to get a dog, because I lived in an apartment building. They didn't allow dogs. They allowed cats. Somebody's like, why don't you get a cat? And I'm like, oh, why don't I just start kissing dudes, too? Why don't I do that? Can't be a single guy with a cat. You're sending the wrong message to everybody. Either I'm gay or I'm a villain. Can't have the guys over for the game. Hey, what's up, fellas? This is Mittens. All right, I'm going to go put on my lipstick, but you guys hang out for a while. Anybody seen my girdle? Huh? I don't like anything. I'm a dog person, I guess. I don't like weird pets. I don't like when people get pets that shouldn't be pets. Like, I went to a pet store. It was actually somewhere around Akron. It was years ago. They were selling a kangaroo. They were really trying to sell me on it, too. Oh, they make great pets. They're clean, they're quiet, they don't eat much. It's a kangaroo. They don't like other kangaroos, let alone waking up next to me. Oh, morning, Hoppy. All right, well, we'll talk later or something. A friend of mine got a ferret. What a dumb pet. I've never even seen it. All it does is hide. I go over to his house and I'm like, where's the ferret? He's hiding. Well, in that case, I got a ferret too. All right, he's he's around here somewhere. I got a pet in Loch Ness too. We'll find him next time. What a dumb pet. Fish tank is not a pet. It's a TV that you gotta feed. All right. I like dogs. I'm a dog person. I don't understand. You can't just get a dog anymore either. You know, everybody's a breed expert now. Like, it matters. Like, I wanted to get a bulldog. A friend of mine's like, you don't want a bulldog. It's like one of the dumbest breeds there is. It's a dog. Who cares? I mean, he doesn't have any responsibilities. I mean, I'm not going to have him running errands or doing my taxes or anything like that. I'm just going to pet him or something, all right? I don't care. I wouldn't want that anyway. I wouldn't want a smart dog living with me. I'd feel like he's judging me. I can't believe you're watching that movie. The book's so much better. You're a dog. Nobody asked you.
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4: Hello.
6: Hey, is Jerry there?
4: Yeah, can you hold on for a second?
6: No. Is he there?
4: How
6: are
4: you doing?
6: You were just turned down your music. That's why you put me on hold.
4: Yeah, exactly.
6: That's cool. I thought like you had a secretary or something.
4: I couldn't hear. I can only barely hear you.
6: Oh, really? How about now?
4: No, now I can hear you fine.
6: Oh, well, I'm talking the same level, man. Your ears are screwy. Hey, so I'm a musician, man. I'm calling you up because you're looking for some jam partners, right?
4: What we're looking for is a singer.
6: Well, yeah, man, I sing and I play guitar mainly, but you know, singing's no problem. You know, people put a mic up to my mouth and I'll belt it out.
4: Yeah, well, we're looking for a real lead singer.
6: If you want me to sing, I have like a real, you know, I like to like yell like ah, you know what I mean?
4: Yeah,
6: Do you like that kind of singing?
4: Sometimes.
6: I hate melody. You know, I'm purely against melody.
4: Where are you calling from?
6: I'm from my phone here.
4: No, I mean, you live in Nassau or Suffolk?
6: I'm part of the Suffolk death metal contingent, you know?
4: So you're more into the heavier stuff?
6: Oh, yeah, the heavier the better, man.
4: Well, if you want, I'll take your name and number, and if the other guys are interested, we'll call you back.
6: All right, man, but I know people at MTV, too, you know, so you should probably hook up with me.
4: What's your name?
6: My name is Mitch.
4: Mitch?
6: And I got long hair.
4: Okay.
6: Yeah, man, it's way past my nipples.
4: Wow.
6: Yeah.
4: What's your phone number?
6: Well, I don't have a phone right now. You know, I spend all my phone money on distortion pedals and stuff. You ever write a song about a unicorn?
4: No.
6: Oh, I wrote this kick-ass song about a unicorn. It's like a unicorn who like has a story, though. They're like, the unicorn goes through ups and downs, and then in the end, the unicorn...
4: I'll tell you what.
6: What?
4: I'm just going to be rehearsing now, so you know what?
6: Let's jam right now over the phone.
4: No, I gotta go.
6: Okay, let's just play a tune right now, me and you. I'm all hooked.
4: That's not going to do anything. I got people in my house right now.
6: Oh, really?
4: Yeah. So call me in a week or so.
6: All right.
4: Take it easy.
6: Later.

0: comedy.
1: Here, I'll reenact for you the last time I ever smoked weed. You'll understand why I don't anymore. It's a very, very common scenario. Myself and I at my friend's apartment in New Orleans. We're about to get stoned. And he is like what I like to call a weed connoisseur. Or a marijuana aficionado. And then marijuana's here in California. So there's plenty of you walking around here. And you know who you are. The moment the topic of weed comes up, which is constantly, you're like, oh yeah, man, I've smoked Northern Lights number 1 through 16. I've smoked purple AK-47. It's so good, it actually cures lupus. But the FDA doesn't want you knowing about that. Now do that. You know? I've smoked Alaskan Thunder. It's so good, it's actually illegal in Amsterdam because it grants wishes. It does, I'm serious. You take a bong rip, make a wish, it comes true. They can't have that in the hands of the public, you know what I mean? Smoke White Widow, it only grows on the moon. That's how good it is. And you gotta know a NASA guy. I know NASA people, man. What do you think they're up there doing, planting flags? No, they're planting crops, dumbass. Think about it. And they go up there and get a Shuttlesworth and bring it right back. This is all these people do. They can't remember day-to-day activity. They're like, hey, what did you do yesterday at noon? Oh, was there a noon yesterday? How do you even know there was a noon yesterday? But they can remember every strain of marijuana they've ever smoked and the resume of each strain. But he packed the bowl. That's appropriate that those coughs were then, because that's what I started doing, coughing like a madman. At first, he's like, oh, yeah, man, that's that California Razorback, you know, Cannabis Cup winner in 98, then again in 04. It's got a high THC content for a sativa, but it's got a little indica mix, you know what I'm saying? So it's going to start at your body and then eventually move to your head. But and 10 minutes later, I'm still coughing. And he's like, are you a cop? Are you a cop? Stop coughing. Stop it. Go drink water. It was there in the bathroom that I ended up on the toilet for 45 minutes, convinced that I had diarrhea. Convinced that I had diarrhea. Now, did I have diarrhea? No, absolutely not. A lot of people smoke weed, get visual hallucinations and see things, or auditory hallucinations and hear things. I would always get intestinal hallucinations. Every time I got high, locked and loaded. It's like sitting there like, why won't you come out of me? I created you. I order you.
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3: I graduated and I needed a job, right? I didn't have no gig. And so I looked in the want ads, right? So the ad said, pizza delivery, must have own car with / insurance, right? It was $1 a run, which is a lot of money in 1978, $1, and then you got to keep the tip. So sometimes I go to the pizza, the crank dealer's house to deliver pizza, right? And his pizza's gratis, always free, right? I come in with a stack of pepperonis, right? And he lived in a little duplex in San Mateo upstairs. So I'd ring the ding-ding-dong, and he'd open up the door and the screen door that was ripped on the bottom. So that it was basically an expressway for flies and whatnot. And so, hey, pizza dude, why don't you come in, man? I'd be like, all right, I will. And so I'd deliver the pizza and stuff. When they were eating them, never, because they never looked like they ate anything ever until the end of time. So I'm there with the pizzas. Were they freezing them? I don't know. Just picking the pepperoni off once each decade. So he goes, hey, pizza dude, you want a bump? And I'm like, I've got 35 more deliveries to make tonight, and the lower part of San Mateo hasn't even reached its fulfillment of pushpins. So he goes, it's in the bedroom. He goes, it's on the bureau in the back. He had a sky blue Broyhill bureau that was rococo. It was the gayest bureau in the history. It was more gay than having Lady Gaga sing at David Furnish and Elton John's baby christening while Oprah Winfrey played what was being read Oscar Wilde by a Tony winning choreographer. It was that gay. It was astoundingly gay. It was as gay as a hat with plums on it, okay? So on this bureau is a line of crank the size of Interstate 5. Just the most massive line of crank you've ever seen in your life. I'm fixing to get in there, and in comes the Doberman Pinscher. Ears folded back, eyes down, nose wiggling. I'm like, oh, don't worry about him. He don't bite. He's all right, right, right. The number, I'm trying to do the crank, right? You cannot be foolhardy in this situation. It's a matter of balance, design, technique. There are Olympic gymnasts who have not trained as hard as I had to keep this dog from biting my gonads off while I'm trying to snort this crank. And the dog. I've got plates in the air. So.
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2: Yes, love hurts. 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It can hurt you in a way which nobody who owns a hot tub and lives in California can afford to be unaware of. 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
5: Kevin Hart.
6: I'm gonna tell you how you know when you lost a fight to a woman. When the cops come to your house and ask you, do you want to press charges? Cop just looked at me. He was so concerned. He was like, oh my God. Johnson, I'm gonna need some cocoa butter. Get cocoa butter out the car. Listen, sir, do you want to press charges? I was like, what the hell are you talking about? You need to be asking her that. He was like, from the looks of things, no, I don't. Look at your face, sir. And she was in the background like, yeah, Tori beat his ass, didn't she? She beat his ass. And he's like, who the hell is Tori and how many of them is it? And I was like, it's her. She's just talking third person from time to time, officer. He's like, look, let me tell you something, all right? Now, you need to press charges, sir, for the last time. Look at your face. If you don't press charges, she's going to be right back in his house doing the same damn thing to you again. For God's sakes, you are a grown little man, okay? You don't need this. Now, sir, I'm going to ask you again. Do you want to press charges? And I was like, well, if my face is that bad, I guess I should. And she was like, y'all going to lock Tori up? You think you just going to lock Tori up? Y'all going to put me in jail? You think you just going to do that? Why would you do that, Kevin? And I was like, why? Why? Look at my face. That's why. I
0: don't know. iHeart Comedy.
7: Yeah, see, I used to date a Latino chick, too. So you got tired of the Spanish guys, so you went with the white dude. And they're hot-blooded, the Latinos. They love, yeah. They're very passionate at lovemaking. Yeah, especially when you give them the money up front. Right? Money for shoes and lipsticks. I also had a couple of hidden camera DVDs called Meet the Creeps, where meet a bunch of comedians, go around with a hidden camera, and we bother people. Like, I test drive a used car, so I'm driving down the road, I crack a beer open while I'm driving. The salesman gets so pissed, I'm like, I don't worry about it, there's no cops around, I'll be all right. Then like a minute later, I light a joint up, I blow the smoke right in the guy's face. We go into Victoria's Secret, we snip panties till we get thrown out. It's real highbrow stuff, you know. We go to a Chinese all-you-can-eat buffet, and we clean out the place. Because you know those buffets are really cheap. They give you that one little plate to eat on. We bring pails that kids bring to the beach, and we're filling the food up in the pails. I'm shoveling rice in the pail at the buffet line. The Chinese people are freaking out. Then we go back to our table. We start eating from the buckets with the rakes and shovels. People around us are disgusted. They're moving away. Then at the end, we just pull our chairs right up to the buffet, and we start eating right from the buffet. Yeah, and then they throw us out. I'm like, there's no sign here. I don't want to make too many trips back and forth. I'm tired. They called the cops and we ran. They call the cops, we take off. Because we usually have pot. We don't want to get caught, you know.
5: Doug Stanhope.
8: Here's what I think. If you're behind, whatever you're behind, we should triage all charity. So we take the most important and most easily solved first, Everyone works on that, and we'll get to yours eventually. I would start with starving people in a world full of food. That seems easy to solve. You don't need scientists with lab reports and years. No, there's lots of food. There's just a transit problem. Someone from FedEx, get the food there. We live in a place of horse meat is a scandal. They found horse meat. Oh my God, have you heard? There was horse meat in my frozen processed lasagna meal. How dare they put a more lean and nutritional meat, and now we're gonna dump it by the warehouse fulls in the garbage dumps while people are starving to death on this planet. That makes no sense. I can solve that. Yeah, take that food and feed the people that don't have it. And then we get down to the next most important, and the wrongly accused, and the torture, and the thing, and the disease, and Occupy is lower, and then Save the Manatees, even lower than that. And eventually, hopefully, in a perfect world, we get down to the bottom, which is Toys for Tots. How embarrassing is it to live in a country where Toys for Tots is an actual recognized legitimate charity? God forbid little Daniel go through some bogus holiday made on for some fake deity without Lincoln Logs. The horror! The horror! That's why they have to have Marines and bikers enforce that like henchmen. Because otherwise you just go, toys, they're starving people. And then some big crew cut guy, I fought for your freedom. Give me a damn Lego for the kid.
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9: I ended up in Australia. And Australia's a lovely place. They're very strict when they let you into Australia. They're very strict customs. They're terrified of little insects or boll weevils creeping in. So they ask you all these questions. Have you got any soil on you? You got any soil on you? Any soil on you? What do you think, I've been burrowing or something? No, I haven't been burrowing. Have you got any bark, any moss or lichen about your person? Any small stones, sticks or pebbles there? Have you ever made a nest amongst marshland? Have you... Have you ever lived for some time as a hermit or wild man? Have you ever left a country gate slightly ajar? Have you ever deliberately misdirected a hen to an incorrect location? Have you ever made this face? One of the questions is, have you got any bees or beekeeping equipment? These people trying to smuggle bees into Australia, pushing a big hive through customs, like that. There's all bees going out. Is that a hive? No, no, it's a hat. Big hat there, lovely. Mm. Have you got bees in your mouth? I've got a fair game in airports. This is not a good look for international air travel, I tell you that. I'm not so keen on blood sports. I have been known to sabotage a hunt. But the thing is, you know, don't, a little word of advice, don't dress yourself up as a fox and try and lure the hunt over a bypass. Don't do that. I'm not quite sure what it is I don't like about fox hunting now. It used to be quite clear. The fox, the cruelty to that, that's very, very clear. But I actually probably hate more the general toffery, the general... Blood, blood, blood. That's... I hate that more because I can't really, on moral grounds... Oh, thank you. Ah, lovely. The ripple there. This nearly the Zen clap of acceptance there, wasn't it? If you could try that, if you're going to clap, all clap at once, at the same time. Here we go. One, two, three. No, no, no, no. Just a one clap. Just one. Like this. One, two, three. Ah, you see. What a beautiful sound. To me, that sounds like a giant breaking a twig. Oh, Victoria, lie in a big fire to keep away the wolves. Here is some kindling. I will break it. One, two, three.
0: Heart Comedy.
5: Jim Brewer.
10: So I turn to my kids, because that's another thing. You got to entertain them. They want entertainment. And if you don't have other kids, you're in trouble. So half the kids are out in camp or whatever. So I go, okay, gang, here's what we're going to do. You guys pick one thing we can all do together this week. It's got to be free. And it's got to be family friendly. OK? okay? Now, the little clever one comes back 10 minutes later. Dad, we were all listening to the radio. I live in New Jersey, and they have this place in Jersey, which I didn't really know about. She goes, Dad, there's this place right here in New Jersey. It's called Great Adventure Safari Park. And I didn't believe them. So I'm like, Great Adventures? Yeah, it's a safari, but you take your car and you drive through the zoo and the animals are wild. It's like being on a real safari, but with your car. So can we, and it's free with a can of Pepsi. You bring a can of Pepsi, it's totally free. All right, see, you know what I'm talking about. I'm like, you heard that wrong. Can of Pepsi free? Yes, it said great entertainment for a can of Pepsi. Great Adventure Safari Park. So can we go? And when they're on something, forget. Can we go? Can we go? Can we go? Can we go? Can we go? You said we can go. We're going in the car. We got a case of Pepsi. They had a case of Pepsi sitting in the car. You said we can go. It's free. Come on, can of Pepsi. We go. It's free. It's family friendly. You said it. We Googled it. We got your phone. We already Googled it. So there. So I'm mad. I'm driving down there. And I'm like, you know, if I got to pay $80 to see a stupid zebra and a peacock.
11: Dad, it's free, okay? With a can of Pepsi, it'll be free. You'll see when we get in here. Now, this is what I was thinking, Dad. If it's free with a can of Pepsi, right, you can drive around. Now, since we got a case, shouldn't we be able to just drive around and around? No, that's not how it works. Well, I'm going to ask them. All right, well, you do that. Pull up, and I don't know where they found this poor woman. She's at the ticket booth. She's not even looking at it. She's like, welcome to Great Adventure Safari Park. It is $89.99 per person. Look at the kids. Are you kidding me? Unless you got a can of Pepsi, then it's free. Which now all three kids look at me and go, hold on a second. It's free with a can of Pepsi. Yep. It's a radio promotion. It's great entertainment for a can of Pepsi. All right. Are the animals alive? Oh, they're very alive. And my daughter goes, ask them about the case of Pepsi. I'm like, oh, you got a case of Pepsi? Then you can drive around and around.
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5: Doug Benson.
12: But McDonald's is mean to stoners, you guys. They are meanie pants at McDonald's. I have a McRib to pick with them. They created the perfect stoner snack. It's called McGriddles. And I don't know why it has an S on the end. It's just one sandwich. It's not like anybody ever goes, I'd like a Big Mac. Give me an Egg McMuffins. Filet-O-Fishes would be nice. But I don't care because McGriddles are fantastic. They're an incredible fast sandwich. Let's talk about it. It starts with bacon or sausage. That's right. You get to choose, dude. It's a totally democratic sandwich. Even if you're in Michigan or Florida, your vote counts. Last night, somebody yelled out at me, how about both? I was like, how about both? That sounds awesome. Let's make it happen. Make it so. But you know if you ask the kid behind the counter at McDonald's for both on your he'd flip out, not know what to do, and stare at that computer keypad for like an hour trying to find a button that says some fat hole wants sausage and bacon on his McGriddles. Eventually, I have to be like, just give me one of each. I'll put it together myself. IKEA style. I am the MacGyver of breakfast sandwiches. I can do it! There was pop culture references from three different decades in the last bit. It's also got egg and cheese. I don't know what the hell cheese is doing in there, but I'll let it slide because it's so tasty. T to the A to the S-T-E-Y. And it is all on a bun that has been injected like a freakish fertility experiment with maple syrup flavor. Flava, if you live in the hood, sir, you look like you might. He's very white. So you can hold it in your hand, it's not sticky. It's like science said, forget about all the horrible diseases in the world. Let's create a pancake sandwich. Let's put all of our efforts, let's concentrate all of our funds and ability and expertise into making a sandwich of pancakes that you can hold in your hand. And they did it, and I say bravo and well done. And who to the ray.
0: 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This is iHeart Comedy.
13: Okay, where are my ladies at? Ladies, where are my ladies at? Hey, ladies. Ladies, do you find it incredibly condescending to be collectively referred to as ladies? Ladies, like you.

0: is about a ragtag group of radical Islamic jihadists who are also stand-up comedians. I obviously call it jihad because, you know, it sort of writes itself. But the beauty is in the tagline, even when they bomb, they kill.
1: I don't like the entertainment media. They make me crazy. The things they celebrate and they praise people for. Like a few years ago, that movie Monster came out where Charlize Theron, who is a beautiful woman, played a not beautiful woman. And when the press heard about this, they were like, oh my God. Oh my God. What a brave choice. What a brave choice that was, Charlize, for you to be ugly for like 8 hours a day for 3 weeks. What a brave choice. Here is an Oscar because that was such a brave choice. Some people are ugly their whole lives. They get no Oscars. When I was in high school, I had like this weird lump on my face that I'd go to a doctor and they'd be like, well, it looks like a lump. Good luck with that, buddy. They didn't know what it was. And after she won the Oscar, I was like, oh, well, maybe that's an Oscar just coming out of my face. And it would emerge and be like, best supporting actor, but it just got all over the mirror. Here is the thing. What she did is not brave at all. You know what would be brave? Is if she took all her money, gave it to people who need it, and got a real job like the rest of us. The day Charlize Theron serves me my French fries, I will go, brave choice, Charlize. That was a brave choice. Upsize it, because bravery makes me hungry. I don't understand a lot of things. I don't get why, when someone is really depressed, one of the things people will say to them is they will go, no, do not kill yourself. You know why? Because that is the easy way out. I have to say, I hate to be the bearer of bad news, but I kind of feel like that's what drew them to suicide in the first place, is that it is the easiest way out. Are there a lot of depressed people sitting around going, if only there were a very complicated solution to all of my problems? No, I'm stuck with the easy way out. We're people. We always take the easy way out. The door is the easy way out of this building. No one is going to go, no, I'm going to take the chimney because it builds character.
2: It's occurred to me that a lot of children's stories have a frog in knickers who answers the door. And he's always like, welcome! Like he does a full plie. And I want that frog in my life, not only because it would be so cool to have a frog as a butler, but I also want to catch him slacking off and like reprimand him, like abuse him a little bit. I want to come home and see the frog in knickers like leap off the couch. And I'm like, oh no, Winthrop, because you know a frog in knickers would be named Winthrop. I'll be like, sit back down, Winthrop. We'll count it as another lunch break. And he'll be like, I answered the door like 27 times. And I'll be a hard ass. I'll be like, oh, really, Winthrop? Really? Well, that's not what I have on tape. And I'll be like, I'm sorry, my pocket watch broke. And I'll be like, oh, really, Winthrop? Really? How does that affect you answering the door? If I'm not mistaken, I think your cue is ding dong. You know how many badgers and blazers are dying for this position? By the way, your motor carriage is in my parking spot again. I'm going to end with a riddle. Riddle me this. A man is rushed to the hospital. The doctor says, I can't operate on this man. He is my son. The doctor is not his father. Who is the doctor?
3: His mom.
2: His gay stepdad.
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5: My wife and I, we hardly watch the same TV shows together anymore, right? You guys do this, right? I like to watch those late night scary shows, you know, like, right? I love those shows. Shows like Gangland. I love it. I love Gangland. I love it. You know, my wife freaks out. Darren, what are you doing? What are you? No. I'm going to have nightmares. Stop it. I can hear. No, it's scary music. The narrator. No. Put it on the Cupcake Channel. I want to dream about muffins and sprinklers. Did you say sprinklers or sprinkles? Shut up, I'm scared. Change it, my mom was right. You're a selfish freckled ginger from Fresno. I told you, do you give?

0: love Gangland. 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They interview these gang members around the country. They hide their face with a bandana, right? They're cloaked under secrecy. They're off in the shadows. Like,
1: Gangland, tell us about your gang.
2: ¿Qué onda, ese?
3: We're not scared of nothing! We run the streets!
1: Sir, you're not facing the camera.
2: Bro, I can't see nothing, all right? The bandana slipped down. I came on here to promote my gang. I can't even breathe under here. I'm getting all dizzy and woozy, and this discombobulated, feeling stupid. The vato told me to stand here and wait for the camera, bro. Can we, like, start over?
1: We're rolling cameras now.
3: We're not scared of nothing! Snitches get stitches.
2: Dude, it's hard to breathe, bro. Hurry up.
1: A few more questions.
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1: What is your gang initiation?
2: Hey, you know what? 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
1: Which one?
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2: Where the Circus City used to be. By that closed down Borders bookstore. Hurry up, bro, hurry up.
1: Where do you see your gang going in 3 years?
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6: I'm a parent now. I have two children, a lovely children. I have an 11-year-old girl who's going to put me in early grave. She just bought her first bra. My life's over. And I didn't know about it. So I was at home helping my wife do the laundry, and I pick up this little flimsy bra, and I'm like, hey. I know this ain't yours. And my wife was like all proud. She's like, yeah, she bought her first bra. I'm like, not at 11. Women should get boobs at 21. Just happy birthday. There they are. Because any of you dads with little girls, you know what I'm talking about now. When your daughter buys her bra for the first time, everything takes on a whole new meaning now. Somebody said something so innocent to me the other day, and I took it completely the wrong way. This guy goes, Bill, you got a really pretty daughter. And I'm like, what do you mean by pretty? You staring at her? Some kind of sicko? What's your problem? And my wife's like, honey, the preacher was just saying. She's growing up, and I can't stop it. That's what kills me. I took her to buy some jeans the other day, and we went into the store. I don't know what happened. She walked in that dressing room, Laura Ingalls from Little House on the Prairie. She walked out one of the Spice Girls. She came out with her little tight jeans on, walked to the full-length mirror, and did this. I'm like, you better be looking for the price tag. And then she announced to the entire family she wanted to get her navel pierced. I'm like, how about a clip-on? Because there's only one use for a navel ring on an 11-year-old girl. That's so you can hook the chastity belt lock to it. That's the only use right there. And now she's getting her own taste in music, which I think is cool. But a kid will get hold of a CD and they'll put it to you about ready to kill yourself. I've heard those dang Hanson kids so much, I'm about to bop that CD in the garbage disposal. And her little boyfriends are showing her now with these little pants. What's with this look? The baggy pants. You can hide a cooler from Sears in these things. Their underwear's jacked up to their neck. They got these $100 haircuts that look like barber school rejects to me. It's like she's seen a shaved on the side, long on the top, and then they grow that little three-hair goatee. Oh! You know they look like Shaggy from Scooby-Doo. That's who they look like.
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8: They had Latin tapes at school, you know. And they just wanted you to learn a Latin accent. And they had no idea what the Latin accent was. They just made it up because the Romans could have gone around. All Romans were dead. They might have gone around going, hello, we're the Romans.
9: We're the Romans. We're coming to get you now.
8: Hey, senor. So they estimated this accent, which had been based upon pictures and murals and stuff, and they came up with a kind of aesthetic, kind of classical, I wear a bedsheet and carry a big load of water in a vase kind of thing. Il porto l'acqua. Acqua vino. It's got Italian now. But I just don't think they had that accent. They were very aggressive people, the Romans. They attacked with a sword and a spiky thing, you know, and they went around. And I don't think they went into Gaul with all the Roman legions going, hello. Are you the people of Gaul? Wonderful. Well, we are the Roman army. We're the 15th legion, yes. I'm a centurion, toothbrush on the head. Don't tell me, you must be chief first in Getrix, am I right? No, I recognise you from the Asterix books. Yeah. So, yeah, so the Romans. The history, I was fascinated by the stuff that happened, you know, 2,000 years ago. History I do find fascinating because it's so real. In a kind of long ago, can't believe it kind of way. Yeah.
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5: Like, getting married, I never thought that would happen to me. I'm becoming this other person, you know? Like, we have a house. I never thought I'd own a house. And I have a white picket fence. I never thought I'd have that. And I have two dogs. I'm becoming this other person, this old man. And it's just weird, this old suburban. This totally happened. I was in my front yard wearing slippers and shorts and shirtless, watering the grass, yelling for cars to slow down. Slow it down! Children live in this neighborhood. I hate kids. I don't care. I'm becoming this other old weird person. It's so strange. And I got two dogs. We have two puppies, and it's our first puppy. And we had the first one, Ernie. We got him last year, and he's a basset hound. And he's awesome. Because you know how your dog's supposed to look like you? Mine does. You know? And he looks mad and stoned all the time. He hates all new metal. He's super cynical. Puppies are great pets. They're awesome, but they're horrible roommates. You know, because even the worst roommate you had in college, you know, might eat your pizza. Having a puppy is like living with a crazy homeless person. So you never know what you're going to get when you get home. I ate all the toilet paper.
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8: Good evening, sports fans. Biff Barf here in the Biff Barf Sportlight Spotlight, picking them up and barfing them right back at you. I call them the way I see them, and if I don't see them, I make them up. No games today. However, we do have a few late football scores still coming in from the far west. Guam Prep, 45. Marshall Islands, 14. Mindanao A&M, 27. Molokai, 10. Caltech, 14.5. MIT, 3-4 power. William and Mary, 6. Nick and Tony, 105. And here's a partial score. Stanford, 29. Well, that's it, kids. That's it from the scoreboard in the world of golf today in the Fats Domino Desert Classic. First round leader Willie Waterhazard had a birdie, two eagles, and a duck this afternoon. Meanwhile, the favorite Gary Fairway was way behind, scoring a record 609 strokes on the front nine when he accidentally stepped aboard a bus to Minneapolis while playing a difficult lie from the highway. Well, that's it, sport fans. Join me tomorrow afternoon on the ever-widening world of sports when I'll be presenting the National Two-Man Pall-Bearing Championships. And next week, I'll be a guest hunter on American Sportsman. Six of us are going to kill a rabbit.
9: I do love coming here to Portland. I love going to your strip clubs. It's one of my favorite things in life. Such beautiful women, and so many women with tattoos. I love women with tattoos. And you guys got tasteful tattoos here in Portland, but I've been all over the place. I see a lot of bad tattoos, especially when it comes to like lower back tattoos. So I see the same thing over and over again. You know, it's always a rainbow or a butterfly or a dolphin. And I think that's cool that you decided to decorate your butt crack like a mural at a children's hospital. But the bottom line is, who can see that tattoo? You can't see it. The only person who can see it is the gentleman who happens to be making love to you from behind. And personally, I don't want to see that. How about something that appeals more to your core demographic? Right? Like, how about a tattoo of, like, I don't know, like maybe like a hotter girl? Or if you're super hot, how about something to stop me from c***ing too quick? You know, like a Holocaust scene. You know, it's like, oh, my people. Oh, no. Oh, 6 million. No, that's too many. That's not right. Or how about something educational? You know, like a Snapple fact. That way I can learn while I've got my face buried in your ass. You know, it's like, oh, wait, what? Birds are angry because they wish they were still dinosaurs? Wow! All right, thank you guys very much. Take it easy. Good night.
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7: John Mulaney.
10: I'm Irish. I keep things very bottled up. And I don't drink, which is not what you're supposed to do when you're Irish. I don't drink. I used to drink, and then I drank too much, and I had to stop. That surprises a lot of audiences, because I don't look like someone who used to do anything. I look like I was just sitting in a room in a chair eating saltines for like 28 years, and then I walked right out here. But I did. I used to drink a lot, and then I stopped. I don't know if anyone here is thinking about quitting drinking, but you need to know two things if you're thinking about quitting drinking. The first is that when you stop drinking and you still go to parties where people are drinking, they will have no idea what to offer you. Like, once people start drinking for the night, they forget everything that isn't alcohol. Like, I'll show up at a party and they'll be like, hey, everybody, all right, we got Coronas in the fridge. And, oh, hey, Mulaney, would you like an old turnip that we found in a cabinet? Would that be good for you? Would you like that? I know you don't drink. Or my girlfriend left a NuvaRing in the fridge. Would you want that? Would that be good for you? I know you don't drink. Also, if you quit drinking, you're about to lose the best excuse you've ever had in your life, which is, I'm really sorry about last night. I was just so drunk. That is a get-out-of-jail-free card that you don't even realize you have until you lose it. I can't say that anymore. I can never be like, I'm really sorry about last night. I was just so drunk. Now I have to be like, I'm really sorry about last night. It's just that I'm mean and loud. It probably will happen again. Now, I quit drinking because I used to drink too much, and then I would black out, and I would ruin parties. Or so I'm told. When you do that enough, when you black out drinking and you do crazy things, you kind of become like Michael Jackson. Like, any story anyone says about you might be true, and even you don't know by the end. I saw an interview with Michael Jackson before he died, and they were like, is it true you bought the Elephant Man's bones? And he was like, I don't know, you know, because how could he keep track of that? So I would hear stories about myself. Here's a story I once heard about me. I guess I was 20 and I was at a party at someone's house and I blacked out drinking, and someone came out of one of the rooms at this party holding like an old antique bottle with some liquid in it. And they said, hey, is this whiskey or perfume? And apparently I grabbed it, drank all of it, and said, it's perfume. And it was.
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12: Robin Williams.
13: It is the thing about your religions. Your fundamentalists basically take the word to be the word. It cannot be interpreted. It is not a metaphor. Like I said, what about Genesis? In the beginning, let there be light. Could it be a metaphor for the Big Bang, the creation of the universe in that instant?
14: No, God just went click.
13: I do believe there's miracles in the Bible. I'm talking about Moses and Pharaoh. Yes, that time Moses said, let my people go. Why can't you? And Pharaoh went, in your dreams. And Moses went, all right, Mr. Big Shot, called to God, going, God, hello, I need a big thing. And frogs fell from the sky. Maybe they fell from the sky, or maybe it was just a lot of Jews with catapults going, now! And thank God it was the Egyptians and not the French, because the French would be going, oh, lunch! Why should we let you go? You're great caterers. I like these people, eh? But I thought, wait a minute, maybe that's what we should drop on Afghanistan. Not bombs, food, but frogs, lizards, hamsters, gerbils. And if you want people out of caves, a couple of New York rats. Oh, one New York rat is better than any cruise missile. It's like, hey, how you doing? How you doing? Oh, rigged. But back to the Pharaoh. It took more. It took boils. And even then the Pharaoh's going, I'm pissed, but I'm not letting you go. Finally, firstborn dies. That's it. Jews out. And the Jews are going, all right, everybody. Manish Tananoi, we're leaving. Don't wait for the bread to rise. Just take the crackers. We're traveling people. We don't want sand in there. Let's go. Traveling through the desert to get the Ten Commandments. Those will be adjusted as we go along. Then they get to the sea. And then they're going, what now, Mr. David Copperfield? And Moses goes, Shah, Shah, calls to God, God, hello, another one. The seas part, and even the most doubting Jew is going, you're very good. All right, everybody, let's go. Don't eat the shellfish. I'll tell you why later. Let's go. Where are we going? To Jerusalem, the promised land, and later to Miami. Let's go. There was another miracle. The night Mary said to Joe, Joe, I'm pregnant. And Joe went, holy mother of God. And she went, yeah. Oh, Jesus Christ. Joe, that's a great name. What are you talking about, Mary? Wait a minute here. You're a virgin. Uh-huh. And I got to haul your ass all the way to Bethlehem? How did this happen? It's immaculate. It better be immaculate, Mary. I'm sorry I turned Joseph into Ralph Cramden, but it seemed necessary.
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6: Oh, yeah. Of course you're feeling good. You got a midget telling you jokes. That's a damn good time. But people don't know. They all think we're the same midget. You know what I mean? They all come up to me. I had a dude come up to me not too long ago. He was like, oh, my God, that was great. And you're a comedian. I had no idea you were a comedian because I love you on Jackass. Not Wee Man, for the love of God. I am not him. I know, some of you are losing bets at your tables right now. It's not Wee Man! Sorry! I'm not him. Everyone thinks I'm this Wee Man dude. I'm not him. My name is Brad Williams. I'm Dutch. I'm German. I'm Welsh. I'm white as hell. Wee Man's real name is actually Jason Acuna. Acuna. He's a Mexi midget. Yeah, he's Mexican. I didn't know he was Mexican until he told me, because we all know each other. He came up to me, he was like, oh, no, Brad, I'm Mexican. I'm like, you're Mexican? And a dwarf? How the hell did you get over the fence? You have a guy on one side like, run, puto! I think that's how he got the nickname. He's like, what should I call myself? I don't know. Wee! And I'm thinking to myself, as much as it must suck to be a Mexican dwarf, it's gotta suck even worse if you're a Cuban midget. Yeah, because Mexicans just gotta hop a fence and run. Cubans, yeah, they gotta swim, yeah. And I'm not swimming, ain't no way I'm swimming. I got a big old head, little crocodile arms, and I'm not swimming. I can't swim! And don't think you're gonna teach me. Don't come up to me after the show, I'll teach you how to swim, Brad. You're not gonna teach me how to swim. Because it's not a lack of athletic ability, I have that. What I don't have is physics on my side. Physics. Because look at this head. This is a huge head. Sometimes Mexicans get confused, they hit it with sticks, think candy's gonna pop out of it. This is a head. Then you turn me around, you got the other side.
11: Fat ass. Look at that thing right there. That is an ass right there. You don't even know. My ass will do tricks for you. Just.
6: That's an ass. Now, asses are fat. Fat floats. Skull sinks. Yes, so you throw me in the pool. I am not swimming. I am face down, ass up. That's me. I look like a hoe in a club. Just here we go now.
4: Love comedy? You've come to the right place. This is iHeart Comedy.
12: But the Northeast, it's all shellfish. Maryland with the crab. Isn't it kind of a red flag you need a hammer to eat a crab? Oh, you're having the crab? Let me get you some tools. So you can crack open that bug shell and get that half a bite of bug meat. Crab, it's too much work. They're like the pistachio of seafood. And there's that nasty part of the crab you're not supposed to eat. I think it's called all of it. Because they're crabs, as in the sexually transmitted disease. That has the same name because it's the exact same thing. They're just the baby version of the dinner crab. You know, God's up in heaven going, what do I got to do to stop them from eating the crabs? I gave it a rock hard shell. I put it on the bottom of the ocean. I named a disease after it. Jesus, you're going to have to go back down there. I don't even know how people order crabs with a straight face.
15: Yeah, my wife and I. You know what? I'll get crabs and I'll give her some. Don't tell her. I want it to be a surprise.
12: Even the crab as a creature is creepy. It always looks like it's trying to avoid an awkward situation. Is that, oh, I owe that guy money, crap. Clams and oysters, how do we even start eating those?
15: Hey, I find a rock with a snot in it. Think of eating it. Go ahead. All right. What's it taste like? Pneumonia.
12: Oysters on the half shell, as opposed to what, in a Kleenex? Even the way you're supposed to eat an oyster, squeeze some lemon, a little hot sauce, throw it down the back of your throat, take a shot of vodka, and try to forget you to snack more out. That's not how you eat something. That's how you overdose on sleeping pills. Pearls come from oysters. Yeah, I try not to eat things that also make jewelry. Oysters are an aphrodisiac. Why would we ever believe that?
15: What do you say you and I grab some snots from a rock? See what happens. Maybe we'll end up at my place. Maybe we'll end up at the emergency room.
12: Let it happen, baby. Clam chowder. How can we sell more clams? Why don't we put it in a soup that looks like vomit? He went too far. Let's kill him. But most seafood gives me the willies. Like anchovies. What exactly is the difference between an anchovy and a sweaty eyebrow? Because whenever I see an anchovy, I think someone has attacked Tom Selleck. Why would you put that in a salad? Squid, more like the swimming sea spider. But I like calamari. You could deep fry a rubber hose, it would taste good.
15: You know, little cocktail sauce, this is good hose.
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0: I don't have any kids. I decided to get a dog. 3 years ago, 28 years old, I decided I want a dog. I never had a pet in my life, but I have no idea where to start. I don't even know what kind of dog I should get, so I go to this website, it asks me all these questions about my personality, where I live, and it's supposed to give me a bunch of results to pick from. It gave me one, a pug. I was like, really, a pug? That's the only one that I should have? But I'd seen Men in Black, I was like, they talk, that's cool, right? He could drive the car sometimes. So I find this woman in Cincinnati, she's selling pugs. I was like, what about this guy, this all black fellow over here? She's like, he's awesome. He's playful. He's great. I'm like, he's mine. Took him home. Jack Snead. Jack Snead came home that day. And I had the spread, man. I bought everything for the dude.
16: cage and toys and beds and treats. I got him a collar and I got him a leash, a retractable 48 feet of freedom, expensive leash. But I noticed that no matter how much slack I gave him on the leash, he would go out of his way to choke himself. I was like walking him and he'd be like, I would pull on the leash to make sure it still worked, and it would. A couple minutes later, people are looking at me. I'm like, I'm not doing it, ma'am. He's doing it to himself, okay? I have no loyalty to this rock. There's a whole forest to peruse. And I'd be like, Jack, stop it. And he'd be like, I'm into it. It's my thing. I can't have him all over the neighborhood. So I take him to PetSmart, and I'm like, ma'am, I don't know how to tell you this, but I think that my dog is into some really sick stuff. He likes to choke himself. She's like, we see it all the time. It's not a big deal. You just got to get him a harness. And a harness basically goes around his belly. It comes up underneath, and then it goes around his neck as well. And the leash clips on in the middle of his back. So now he can't choke himself, but he looks retarded. He looks like he's in the world's strongest dog competition, right? He's like trying to pull a 747.
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18: The drugstore is even tougher than the supermarket because now you have no idea what the hell you're looking at. I went in the drugstore last week for a cold medicine. I was totally overwhelmed by it. I'm trying to break it down. I mean, there's 6,000 products here that are perfect for me. Then they tell you about the pain-relieving ingredient. That's my other favorite part of the commercial. It's always extra strength. There is no more strength anymore. You can't even get strength. Strength is off the market. It's all extra strength. I need extra. What's extra? Well, it's more. We're going to throw a little extra your way. Don't say anything about it. Some people aren't satisfied with extra. They want maximum. Give me the maximum strength. Give me the maximum allowable human dosage. That's the kind of pain I'm in. Figure out what will kill me and then back it off a little bit. And why does that pharmacist have to be 2.5 feet higher than everybody else? Who the hell is this guy? Clear out, everybody. I'm working with pills up here. I can't be down on the floor with you people. I'm taking pills from this big bottle and then I'm going to put them in a little bottle.
19: So now they're cloning people, which isn't a bad thing. Some people need bone marrow transplants, and the hope is that someday you can just clone yourself and then extract bone marrow from your clone. So you know where that's headed. Pretty soon everybody's just going to want their own clone. Right? Just another one of you. Just spare parts. You don't even teach him how to speak. You throw a leash on him, drag him around. He's missing fingers, teeth, clumps of hair. You're drinking your ass off. You don't care. You got a fresh liver 3 feet behind you. Hey, man, give me a hand. But they're not going to clone everybody. You know our society. Only certain people will get cloned. Just the tall, skinny, beautiful model type people, they'll all get cloned. Right? You guys aren't getting cloned. Look at yourselves. Look at me. We're all dead. In 1,000 years, we're all dead. The entire planet, tall, skinny people. And then the Earth will start to cool a little bit. And all the skinny people start dropping like flies because they're weak. You ever see a skinny guy on a cold day? They tremble like chihuahuas. Then you see a fat guy in a tank top, sweating. That's why we have to clone the fat people. Look at the Titanic. Remember, the boat goes down into the icy cold water. Little skinny Leonardo DiCaprio, dead, bopping up and down. Final scene of the movie, Kathy Bates on a rowboat eating a hot dog. So we have to clone the fat people. This is how we save the world. Follow me or die.
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32: Second World War was all right, but not the ending.
1: ooh, that tears a lot of people, because we say, oh, you know, the A-bomb, it's, you know, atomic power's bad, but war's bad, but it ended a war, so, you know, and it was invented by Einstein, essentially, atomic power, and he's brilliant, isn't he? So bright. he said that light could be described as discrete bundles of energies that when irradiated onto an unstable... What sort of thinks like that? You know what I mean? That's what turned Stephen Hawking's mental, too much thinking. I mean, I'm not a doctor, but I'm pretty sure it's too much swatting can send you a little bit like him. I don't know, but it's sort of like, the universe is expanding. Of course it is, Stephen. Now, take a day off, go for a walk, not a walk, but I mean, go out. No, just open a window, at least just watch a bit of telly. Robot Wars is on, you like that? You know, don't have a go at Stephen Hawking, he's a genius. He's not genius, he's pretentious. Born in Kent and talks in an American accent. No more war on nasty things. Animals have been used in war traditionally for, you know, forever. I mean, cavalry, and they used to send in dogs and goats to rip up the horse's underbelly in the 10th century and stuff. And I was looking on the US Navy website, researching the show, and looking at the personnel, and they've got, in the US Marines, it's absolutely true, they've got a 90-strong team of sea lions and dolphins. And they're trained to take these depth charges down and drop them under submarines and blow the... they don't know what they're doing. They're doing it for a bit of fish, but it's still... I think mainly it's the dolphins that do all the dangerous stuff, and the sea lions are more for morale when they get back going, that was brilliant. Well done, let's go to... So we go, what are you going to do tomorrow's? I think I've got a bit of whooping cough coming on, so...
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3: People are nuts, you know? I hate people that fish for compliments. Don't you hate that? When people do that? You know how I found out how to stop them? Agree with them. Right? Because they always want you to say the opposite. Like, they always go, oh, I look fat in this? And they're like, no, you don't look fat, you know? But they'll stop if you, right? Like, so next time somebody goes, hey, do I look fat in these pants? Go, you damn right you look fat in them. What are you thinking? Shoving that big pumpernickel ass into those pants. Pumpernickel ass. What the hell does that mean? I hate when people give you a compliment, then you feel you got to pay them one back. I never know what to say, you know? This lady goes, hey, because you're handsome. I go, hey, thanks. You got a nice hat. It's very rustic. These are the same idiots that wear visors. What the hell's a visor? Was the guy making a hat and he ran out of money? What are they good for? You're like, hey, you got something that'll keep the sun out of my eyes, but it'll cook the top of my head. You got something like that? I want to fry my skull, but I don't want to see too much.
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5: When you're with me, it's like being at Shakey's Pizza all the time. You know, it's just...

0: Oh, excuse me. Now I ask you very confidentially, way down among the swans. Okay. Can I have a little mood lighting on this, please?
1: I'd like to do a thing now that's kind of a departure for me. It's kind of been more into these...
0: It's mood lighting, like a blue spot or something. Hello? Nobody back there? That's okay. Thought there might be somebody back there. Okay, I guess I figure closing night, you know, what the heck, doesn't make any difference. Kind of pissed off about this because it's been going on all week, and I think by now we have it under control. But, I don't know, I just, you see, this club has been in business about 5 or 6 years. It was first, actually, the Troubadour at first, and then it became the boarding house. And, you know, they still have a lot of hippies working here. And, you know, and I can understand the drug thing. And so they feel that it's more important to take the drugs than to do a good show for the people. You know, I'm really up to here with this.
2: It's just a matter that, you know, I am on stage, and it's my half side here, you know what I mean? And I come out, and I'm giving, and I'm giving, and I'm giving, and I keep giving, and I give some more, and I make a simple request. I say, hey, could I possibly have a blue spot? But I guess the lighting crew feels they know a little bit more about show business than I do. Although I've been in the business a few years, and I think I know what works best. I'm sorry, but I am angry. I come out here, and I can't get a little cooperation from the backstage crew. Excuse me. I'm sorry,

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1: Chris Rock.
2: I don't know. One thing Clinton did I didn't like, raise taxes. Taxes all high. You know about taxes? You don't even pay taxes. They take tax. You get the check, money gone. That's not a payment. That's a jack. You get check jacked every week. Let me get this straight. They take money out your check every week. Then they want some more money in April. Why can't they just take the money they needed in the first place? Don't come to me all late like a crackhead.
3: I need a little bit more money.
2: The Pentagon need a paint job. Uncle Sam's on the pipe. City tax, state tax, Social Security tax. You'll get the money till you're 65. 65. Meanwhile, the average black man dies at 54. Black people should get Social Security at 29. Black people don't live that long. Hypertension, high blood pressure, NYPD. Like the fire department. My house ain't burning. Keep the sprinklers on 24 hours a day. Got a nice, moist house. I don't got no kids. Why am I paying school tax? I know some of y'all got kids. I don't care how dumb your children are. I don't give your kids in the 10th grade with coloring books. I wear condoms for a reason. I'm trying to save a little dough.
0: 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This is iHeart Comedy.
4: I hate this point I'm at in my life, man. I'm 38, I'm bald.
5: Yeah.
4: Yeah, really, lady? Or are you just, well, look who I'm with. Ma'am, he can hear you. Do you know that? Would you say that?
5: Bald is beautiful.
4: Bald is beautiful? All right, fine. I don't think you need to yell at me, okay? I'm married too. I like being married. A lot of guys bitch about it because they married an idiot or whatever. And they're the ones not laughing right now. They're like, oh. Hope she's not looking at me right now. This is uncomfortable. I've been married for for a while. And I've noticed this, that after you're together for a while, eventually one of you doesn't want to have sex quite as much as the other. And I think you know who I'm talking about. And you do the bait and switch. Every woman does it. In the beginning of a relationship, you all act like you love sex. You're like, I love it. Yeah, I love having sex all the time, you know? You can even wake me up in the middle of the night and I'll be like, sure, let's have sex or whatever. Has anybody in here ever been with a woman longer than 10 years? Try waking her ass up tonight. About 3:30 in the morning. Oh, hey, you want to have sex? Are you out of your mind? Why are you waking me up in the middle of the night? In the beginning of a relationship, you're like, this thing's open 24/7. Come on down, you know? Then after a couple years, you're like, this thing is seasonal, all right?
1: Joe Rogan.
6: To have a baby now. I made a human being. It's from me, from my genetics. Thank you very much. I really appreciate that. I didn't do anything. I don't deserve any applause. I do what I always did. My girlfriend, that's it. She did all the extra work. It's amazing. I just got a free baby. I didn't have to do anything extra. I didn't do any of the work. She had to do everything. Her whole body changed. She gained all this weight. She grew a person inside of her. Me? Nothing. I felt great. I slept good. I had to deal with her complaining a little bit, but it was not. She's pretty cool. You know, it was no big deal. It's crazy. And all of a sudden you have a baby and you love it so much. It's a biological change, man. I felt some weird, because I was trying to pay attention to it. Because I was like, this is going to be interesting. What is this going to be like to make a human being and have a little you running around? You just feel click, switches just go off in your brain. Your body just sends you some messages. You got to take care of this baby now. Your life's different now. It's not about you. It's about the baby. And the baby's like, I'm like, oh, I got to take care of her. Okay, cool. Okay, what do I got to do? And you love them so much. You can't even believe what love is. You can't believe you could love something that much. And really, it's a biological trick. It's your brain producing a chemical called oxytocin. And it's to keep you from eating them when you get really hungry. And she drinks breast milk that my girlfriend pumps like a farm animal. She sits with suction cups on her nipples, all right? And they're attached to these tubes that's attached to a machine. And she turns the machine on, and her nipples just start spitting milk into these little cups. Just neat, neat, neat, neat, neat, neat. And I walk by, and I'm like, all right? I don't even know you. I thought you were toys. But that milk must be delicious. Because I swear to God, I've never expressed enjoyment the way she does when she eats that milk. She gets a hold of that breast milk, man, and her whole little body's like, mom, mom, mom, mom, mom. Her little toes are spreading apart. Mom, mom. I'm like, have you ever liked anything that much? Have you ever been at a restaurant just, mom. She gets as much milk into her little body as she can fit. So it's like up to here, and then she spits some of it out. And blacks out. I'm like, damn, my little girl knows how to party.
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7: I live in Austin, Texas right now. That's where I'm based out of. Yeah. Austin's a pretty cool town, man. Big college town, a lot like Madison. I live way too close to the campus, and I don't go to school, obviously, but I live right by the campus, and when I moved there, I was like, wow, this is going to be a pretty cool place to live, but it's been a year, and it just makes me feel old and creepy. Like, I can't even go for a walk. It's the girls. That's the problem. Like, I remember when college girls used to look at me. Now they just keep an eye on me. I live like a college student, though. You know, like I said, I'm broke, and I'll eat ramen noodles every now and then, and I don't know if you guys are fans of ramen noodles. I'll tell you, I did kind of make a chilling discovery about ramen noodles. The noodles are fine. Like, the noodle part, like, I see no problem there. But those flavored powder packs that come with the noodles, have you guys ever had the shrimp powder? Just not to freak anyone out, but stay away from the shrimp powder. Do you guys know what that really is? Sea monkeys. I swear to God, I poured some into a glass of water, an entire kingdom came to life. I was like, oh my God, I've been murdering these poor things. I got super excited. I bought like 25 packs. I poured them all in the tub, and I got in with them like I was their king. Started making rules. Had a tiny crown on. It was a little tiny crown. It was perfect. It was actually the cap to a bottle of Crown Royal whiskey, which I just finished, and had a little cocktail sword. I was like, do my bidding. Got out, toweled off, pulled the plug, killed them all.
0: 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Funny lives here.
8: Here's a weird thing that happened to me. I have this t-shirt, and it says Awesome Possum on it, and it's got a picture of a possum. I know it's stupid, but I thought it was cool. But I'd never seen anybody with the same shirt before, with the Awesome Possum shirt. And I was in this coffee place in L.A., you know, like a coffee, not like a, like Starbucks, like an indie coffee place where all the cool people go and they're like, ew. They got their like snow hats and the summer and all that. You know, those cool people, and their iPods, and they say cool things like, yeah, me too, or whatever, you know. And I just stand in the doorway and hate them. I don't know why I go to the place. I think it's because I hate them. I just hate this. There's a certain part of the culture I just hate, because I grew up in Boston, and in Boston people just beat each other for no reason. But I kind of think you need that, you know, to keep quality control, because in places where that doesn't happen, people are just too free, and they're just a bummer, you know? Like, I was once on Venice Beach, and I'm jogging, and there's this guy rollerblading towards me, and he's got rollerblades on, and just a thong. And then he's just totally naked otherwise, and he's got this Kenny G hair, and he's just rollerblading like, I'm free. And I actually had to stop jogging because I needed my whole body to hate this guy with. I had to just go skating to an AIDS tree, you mother... All right, now. I don't know. I've started to kind of hate people, and it's not because I have anything against them. It's just I enjoy it. It's just recreation. Like, you know when you're at the bank and you got nothing to do while you're waiting in line, so you just pick people to hate while you're waiting? You just look at someone and form an opinion with no information. And it's never positive. Who wastes their time? I bet he's a hard worker. Who thinks about that? Skip over those people. Then you find a guy, oh, look at his shoes. I hope he dies today. Oh, God, I hate him. I hate him. Fill it out. Yeah, you filled it out. I knew it. You suck. He's just standing there. He has no idea you're just boiling with hate, you know? I feel people hating me sometimes, you know, like... I was at the post office, and I'm at the line, you know. It's one of those things where there's a long line and one window open. So everyone's just like, ah! Everyone's mad. when you're in the line, you're in the hate group. You get to be part of the group, and you're all looking at each other going, like a silent movie of impatient people, you know. Then there's always one person who breaks the silence, somebody who has an idea, you know, like, they should open another window.
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9: First time I was ever out here was a couple years ago, and I got lost, and I have a navigational system. I plugged in Agora. It responded, why? Actually, I live out here now. I coach Little League. Anybody from the Little League here? Yeah? It's such a clean town. We almost canceled the game today. There was a cloud in the sky. Give you an idea about Agora if you're not from here. Here's the local newspaper, the Acorn. You guys ever read the Acorn? Now I'm from Philadelphia, so I'm on the corner cracking eight balls. So this is a little different for me here in Pleasantville. Let me give you some things from the sheriff's blotter, just to give you an idea. These are some big, high-profile cases going on. Here we go. At 12:01 a.m. May 1st, in the 100 block of North Satinwood, unknown suspects used a sharp object to scratch a vehicle. Damage estimated at $2,794. Here's one for you. I don't know if any of these criminals are here. But a house cleaning crew is suspected of stealing $13 worth of jewelry from the Forest Cove Lane. Five $2 bills were stolen from the Calabasas Library. And finally, a Sony Walkman and a wallet containing a debit card and a driver's license were stolen April 27th from a vehicle on Quail Run Drive. Estimated cost, $32, and the thieves are asking for the password for the debit card. I'm from Philadelphia, though. City of brotherly love. There's no love, no romance. Romance in Philadelphia is, relax, honey, there ain't no cars coming. I said to my friend Bobby, I go, Bobby, you ever take a woman to a chick flick? He goes, of course I have. Not all girls are into porno, though. That's a true story. This tour in the South, they were all making fun of my Philadelphia accent. I said, I'm here for the golf tournament. They all went, the what? How do y'all say that word, tournament? How do you say it? Tournament? Not a tournament, it's a tournament. Springsteen doesn't go on tour. He goes on tour. Come on, dudes, we're going on tour. One, two, three, four.
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10: The last thing is charity. No people that want me to help them with their charity. Backstage, I got 9 letters. Oh, please, you want on Celebrity Apprentice, will you help us with our charity? I have my own charities. Thank you very much. And I am very charitable. You can look at me. You can see just give, give, give. AS. No, no. Every year, National Chairwoman for Osteoporosis, do not applaud. Because you always hear, snap, snap, and I'm going. I went to the osteoporosis big meeting, right? And they gave me a standing ovation. I thought they'd all left. All you saw was like this. And I have a new charity, which I love.

0: We had our own boat, which was great, and in it I had my hairdresser and my makeup man and my PR person and the New York Times and the Wall Street Journal and Entertainment Tonight. It was just great. And we bought sandwiches. It was really good. And it was one of those perfect days, you know, not too bright on the water, just really nice and all. And they're taking our picture, we're rowing, la, la, la. And then every once in a while, to ruin the whole damn thing, a hand would come up and out of the water and grab the boat. No, no, no, get your own. Get your own boat.
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2: Mr. Warmth, Don Rickles. Why don't you go and milk a Clydesdale for a half hour?
3: Milk a Clydesdale?
2: That's right. You don't have to play it back. How about a little good evening? How's
3: good
2: your
3: evening.
2: Mother? How's your family? Anything?
3: All right. How is your lovely wife, Barbara, and your young child?
2: She dies Thursday.
3: No, come on.
4: No, not sure.
3: But you didn't
4: get
3: married.
4: I got a Jewish wife that just lays in bed and goes, help me with the jewelry.
3: You didn't get married, though, until you were late in life.
2: Well, till I was what?
3: Well, I mean...
2: I met the most darling lady in life late in life because I worked with strippers, exotic dancers, as we call them today. You know, with the cobra coming out of the basket, and the cobra went, I want to be with you. And the broad went, challenge me, challenge me. It's a long story. I was on the road a lot. Laying in bed watching a morph die on the lamp, you know. And when you get like that, you find yourself on a street corner going, miss. And then I met my wife, who said, I'm not some perverted jerk, I'm a person. And now she's sitting at home, just laying there, going, he's so rich, he's so rich. See, they always say Jewish people have a lot of money. You're an Irish guy, right?
5: That's right.
2: Well, you never would have money because you're too busy spending it on beer. You just sit around the house in your bathroom going, no, Ed McMahon is a good guy, and he sits here every night on that couch, night after night, saying, oh, Johnny, you're marvelous. But Ed, I know and you know that someday he can't live forever, and I saw the x-rays a week. And this will be your show, just like you wanted, 90 minutes of you. Just you sitting there going, oh, your Uncle Mike, your sister Kate. You dumbbell from Nebraska. His mother and father are sitting on the porch in Nebraska going, why doesn't Johnny call? And his father is not that way. Your dad is what, about 6'2"?
3: No.
2: Your father, try to think.
3: Yes, my dad.
2: See, when you get that rich, you forget the family. He's so busy in court all day long going, well, who wants to sue? You got a lovely wife now, Joanna, who I saw.
3: I'm still trying to get the hassock from the last marriage. Look.
2: Now, John, you've had, not lucky in love, but now, thank God, you've met the woman of
3: yes.
2: your dreams. Really.
4: Well.
2: And,
3: Well, if you're as successful at marriage as you are at television shows, you've got a lot coming up, haven't you?
2: Loves you, Johnny. I always loved you. I don't care what you say. You're the best talk show guy in the world. You give me a break. You are not of my faith, but I bless you. Hashem, Achoyim, Panoi, Hanoi, Panoim. And I'll made you a helicopter.
3: For a moment, I thought I was going to have the operation. We're going to take a break here, and you can catch a shower.
4: Oh,
3: and then we'll be right back after this word. So stay tuned.
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7: I get tired of the businessmen who make way too big a deal out of their computers. You ever hear these people? Excuse me, I have a computer. I have a computer here. I don't know how you're going to handle this, my computer. Oh, is he from the future? They've been around a while, pal. I think they have a way to handle your computation machine. I want to do that with an Etch-A-Sketch, you know? Just do it. See what happens. Excuse me, my laptop. What's that? Is it work? Okay. Want to see the screen change?

0: That's a staircase. So the airline lost my bag temporarily. I had to go into that baggage claim office. Boy, that must be a wonderful place to work. Every single person that comes in, you have to go, let me guess, you're angry? So I know it's got to be hard for them, you know. So I'm trying not to be too upset, but it's hard not to be. They lost your bag. But you got to squelch it or else they won't do anything for you. You got to go in, hey, how you doing? My bag? Yeah, I gave it to you guys a few hours ago. And it ain't spinning around on that thing. So I was wondering what kind of hell on earth I should prepare for. Well, hopefully it'll be on the next flight. If not, it'll come in on tomorrow morning's flight. We'll deliver it to your hotel. In the meantime, you don't need to worry. I have this for you. He reaches under the counter. He hands me a little bag this big with a zipper on the top, and it says, Essentials Kit. Oh, these are the essentials. Then I overpack. I thought I needed all that stuff I meticulously put in my suitcase. I stand corrected. They have the gall. If that was really an essentials kit, if you had one, you'd never need to go to work again. Whatever happened to Harry? Oh, he don't need us. He happened upon an essentials kit. He opened it up. It was filled with food, shelter, and love.
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2: Tom Simmons.
3: We all have our opinions, man. I was behind a lady in a minivan. She had 7 different anti-abortion bumper stickers on her van. That's cool. That's your point of view. But the first 6 aren't enough to convey that? The 7th one's going to magically flip my opinion around? You know what? I didn't know how I felt about God or abortion, but I got behind a minivan today in traffic. I did some reading. Woo-hoo-hoo. Now I'm informed. 7 of them? You shouldn't be able to be that pro-life unless you've worked for at least 2 years at Chuck E. Cheese, you know? Other than that, 2 bumper stickers max. You know? And some of her bumper stickers I agree with. Abortion stops a beating heart, true. So do cheeseburgers. Choose life, that's true. You know, whatever, that's cool. The one that always gets me is God is pro-life, because I don't know how you declare with that kind of arrogance and certainty that God is pro-life when every living creature ever created dies. Yeah. Yeah, he sent Jesus here to die. How pro-life is that? Yeah. Yeah, I have a brother-in-law who's a preacher in North Carolina, so I'm picking his brain one Thanksgiving. I'm like, Randy, seriously, if God is all-powerful and it's important to him that I believe a specific way so that I can get into heaven, why doesn't he just make me? Wouldn't that be easier? It's like, yeah, Tom, that would be a lot easier, but God wants you to choose. So he's pro-choice. Yeah. Yeah, went over about like that at the Thanksgiving table today. I'm convinced that's the logic like that. That's why God's not going to let any lawyers into heaven. You know what I mean? They'll be going up to Jesus like, hey, man, I think we got a case. That whole sending you down here to die thing, that's premeditated. We can take him for everything he's got. And he's got everything. I just want a third. The popes used to tell people that if they killed for during the Crusades, that he would grant them amnesty and they'd get straight into heaven and people would do it. You know, they had to slow things down at St. Peter's Gate. I was like, what? The Pope told you that? I don't think that's our policy. Yeah, hey, G, there's a... yeah, there's a bunch of people down here. They said the Pope said if they killed, they could get right in. Yeah. All right, I'll tell him you said that. Yeah, he says no way.
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4: I bought this big 2-story custom van to tour in, and it's kind of neat. It's got the James Bond couch in the back where you push a button and the couch in the back automatically turns into a bed. I'm like, well, that's cool. I finally got something over those Mercedes-Benz driving in-laws of mine. You know what I mean? When I first bought the van, I was real proud of it, and I took it straight over to my brother-in-law's house to show it off because he's such a prick. He takes one look at my new van. He goes, I can't believe you didn't buy a Mercedes-Benz. I'm like, they don't make a van. 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I got a place to have sex with your sister.
5: 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I pay them $980 of my hard-earned money. I take a right-hand turn out of the mall. The left rear wheel falls off. It falls off. Turning my van into a tripod, spinning me into a dimension of pissed off I have never been in before in my life. This guy was a tire guy. That's all he did. He didn't some days work on transmissions. He was a tire guy. Sears, I found out later, had sent him to tire college for 3 days. Well, apparently he was sick on lug nut day, but they still let him work on my van. So I'm suing them, and I hope that next year they have to change the name of Sears Tower in Chicago to Ron White's big old building. You guys can all come over and party too.
2: Richard Pryor.
6: I went to Arizona State Penitentiary to do a film with Gene Wilder, right? We did a film called Stir Crazy. And it was really strange because it's 80% black people in there. And you say, well, why is that strange? Because there are no black people in Arizona. I mean, they bust mothers in. And I was there, and I've always said the black man been, you know, revolution, writing, we got a good heart, we're nice people, just get a bad break. And I was there 6 weeks, and I talked to some of the brothers there. Thank God we got penitentiaries. I said to him, I said, why'd you kill everybody in the house?
7: It was home.
6: I met a mother named Jabo. He has a sentence. Hear this sentence. Triple life. How do you do triple life? That means if he die and come back, he gotta go to penitentiary. And Gene Wilder always liked to jump in the middle of him. Hey guys, how you doing? I said, Gene, bring your ass out of there, man. What do you think they do to us? We're not homosexual. I said, they ain't got nothing to do with it. I just can't imagine two old, big, greasy-ass murderers.
7: Hey, baby, you gonna let me get some tonight? Yeah, daddy, go for yourself. If you tell anybody, I'll kill you.
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8: That's when it hits you. I gotta get out of here. I gotta take a shower. I gotta open these drapes. I gotta join the real world. This is ridiculous. I'm gonna be in love with a real woman. And we'll be together. And we'll be driving together on a nice sunny day. And she'll be sitting there. And I'll be driving. And she'll be with me. And she'll just be making me so wonderfully, beautifully tense. Because why would you want to drive alone like a loser when you can have the woman next to you pointing out the window and she thinks you're just about to crash into, and making it more likely that you will crash the car, because she keeps suddenly and out of nowhere making this noise. What? What? What, honey? There's nobody there. The truck. You almost hit the truck. What the hell? I saw the truck. Don't do that. You're scaring me. That's what you want. You don't want to be alone like a loser when you can have the woman next to you in the car cranking out nonstop, real time, updated traffic information. 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
8: And after a while, you're going, yeah, well, so is yours. What did you say? Nothing, my little co-piloting sugar lamb. And here's the sick, mean, twisted, unfair part. She drives like she's Ted Kennedy and the liquor store is closing in 5 minutes. That makes you mad, doesn't it, guys? Yeah. Makes you really mad, right? Yeah. Why does it make you so mad? Yeah, I don't know either. That's one of those things that makes you so mad, you start going, why am I so mad? Because you know how it is in love. There's always two arguments going on at once. There's the argument you're having up here in real life, and then buried way underneath is the real reason that you're pissed off. You're not mad because she's telling you the exit's coming up. You're mad because she doesn't trust you to be a man. A manly man driving a manly car the way a man can. A man who could take his hands off the wheel and still honk the horn. Honk. I'm still driving. That kind of man. A manly drive with a manly car that has a manly hood. A manhood. And that's who's really driving the car, ladies. The manhood. So, ladies, remember, when you talk to the manhood, mark your tone well, because the manhood's insulted, and the manhood can't swell. No. He doesn't feel strong, and he doesn't feel stout, and he'll sulk, and he'll pout, and he'll never come out. So if you want that love to continue to thrive, ladies, sit there, shut up, and let the dick drive. There. There you have it. The manhood. That's who's driving the car.
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11: I remember when I was 10 years old, I hung around this little white kid, Ryan. Ryan's parents never beat him, and they never even yelled at him. He could do anything he wanted, and nothing was going to happen to him. His mom goes, what am I going to do with him? Beat his ass. I go, Ryan, you can't talk to your mom like that. Yes, I can. She's an idiot. Don't say that, man. She'll hit you. No, she won't. She's not allowed to. What are you talking about, dude? My parents hit me. Yeah, well, next time they try it, threaten to phone child services. Why? Because if you phone child services, they'll come and take your dad away, and he'll get in trouble. You won't even have to call. Just pretend. I thought I'd try it. I was about to get my next beating. I stopped my dad. I go, don't do it. I'll phone child services. You ever had your parents call your bluff? You'll do what? I'll phone child services. Is that right? Ooh. Ooh. Well, let me get you the phone, tough guy. What are you doing? If I phone child services, you'll get in trouble. I might get into a little bit of trouble. But I know that it's going to take them 22 minutes to get here. In that time, somebody gonna get hurt real bad.
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12: And I have some issues that I'd like to address. Here's the first one. Where did the concept of hot nurses come from? Who made up that fairy tale thing that I've never seen in a hospital ever, ever? I've seen it in porno movies forever. Nurse isn't the specialist, the doctor's the specialist. Doctor's one says, come to the hospital, we gotta work on you, man. You go to the hospital, he works on you for a few hours. Then he leaves you with nurses for a few weeks. If your car is broken, you don't take it to the shop and go, mechanic, my car's broken. Work on it for half a day, and, you know, then let the receptionist for the rest of the time that it's here. No! You don't do that! Because a lot of nurses don't care! It's like any other profession! Why should they get a special pass? You think they're all fully invested? They're not! Think about how much all of you don't give about your job. about that. Now picture if your job had people dying at it. There'd be a lot of dead people. That's all I'm trying to say. I know a lot of nurses don't care because I see nurses all the time walking through the street with their scrubs on. Seriously? You work with sick people. You're going to bring our germs in there with the sick people? Even football players change at the stadium. And they roll around in dirt. If you had a butcher that walked around all day with the bloody apron on, you'd be like, oh, don't go. Just don't go over there. He's gone, man. This is the last time you see your doctor at the hospital. You're going to be getting drowsy in a minute. That's it. Then he's gone. He is gone, man, after that. It's ridiculous. And if you do see your doctor post-operation, it's like he's patronizing you. He doesn't do anything. He just comes in like he's like Michael Jackson visiting a sick kid. And he drops in to like take a picture. Hey, how's everybody doing? Good? Okay, great. Say cheese. Beautiful. Hope the hair grows back. I'm playing golf. You'll be fine. She's got 2 years of night school. Don't worry about it.
10: George Carlin.
13: Now we come to the practical portion of our show. This is the practical stuff. This is where I actually give advice. Little tips and hints and suggestions on things that'll help the quality of life. Little things you can put to work almost immediately. In fact, some of you may be aware of my more famous tips from the past. How to get rid of counterfeit money? Put it in the collection plate at church. See how often this simple solution will elude us. Here's one, how to get out of jury duty. Lots of people try that, don't they? And they do. A lot of them get out of jury duty by lying. You don't have to lie. Tell the judge the truth. Tell him you'll make a terrific juror because you can spot guilty people just like that. Well, today's suggestions are a little different. These are just sort of hints on things you can do to keep other people alert during the day. When you're out and about your business. Little ways to keep people on their toes. Because people need that. And I'm not talking about your friends so much. It's just the general public. People need a little sort of a mental goose during the day to kind of bring them back to reality, you know? There are an awful lot of people walking around, not all there. There are people walking around with a kind of a neutral zone around their heads. Some people leave part of their brains at home when they come out in the morning. Some people don't have that much to bring out in the first place. So I say there are little things you can do to help keep other people on their toes. Did you ever try backing out of a drive-in bank? That's the kind of thing I mean. Or just walk up to someone on the street and say, "Pardon me, I have nothing to say." Many of these suggestions which I'm offering are intended for use on retail clerks. Because retail clerks seem to need special help. Did you ever go into a store and realize immediately that the clerk is running on a lean mixture? The cheese fell off his cracker a long time ago. He's just a couple of sandwiches short of a picnic. Here's one to try. Go into a gift shop and ask for your gift.
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14: So I probably ate like 3/4 of a pound of red seedless grapes today. They're nature's Sour Patch Kids. They're incredible. Red seedless. Oh, my God. I love grapes in general, but red seedless. Who's still buying red seeded? Who's still insisting on a bit of a choking hazard and perhaps breaking a molar for their grapes? No, I want to grow my own vineyard. Stop it. Get the seedless. They're delicious. I love grapes. And I'm very generous with them. Like, if I had... I was thinking of bringing some, and then I was like, maybe the Chinese food restaurant would feel that. I was like I was moving in on their business. So I didn't bring any, but I could have. I should have. Next time I will. I'm generous with, everybody's generous with grapes. Even the grocery store, which is usually so anti-shoplifting, they have a very lax grape theft policy. As long as you don't lie down in the grape aisle and have somebody feed them to you while slave girls fan you, they're okay with you taking some grapes. I love our grape washing policy. If we buy them, we bring them home, we soak them in a colander for an hour. If we steal them, we pop them directly into our mouths. Yes, yes, the act of petty theft actually cleanses them and neutralizes all the E. coli bacteria it's gathered on its voyage here from Chile. Oh, I love grapes. I love them. But I hate, hate grapefruit. Isn't that interesting? That they have such similar names, nothing in common. Grape, delicious, a masterpiece. Grapefruit, vile. Vile, inedible. So bad it should be a vegetable. I hate the grapefruit. The only reason it was even invented was because God wanted us to have something to compare the size of a tumor to. Benign, benign, easy, benign. It's unsightly, but it's harmless.
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15: Oh, folks. Here comes a chilling tale. I hope you're bored with the color your hair is now, because by the end of the story, it will be bone white.
16: It's kind of a big promise. Kind of a big promise. I don't know if I can deliver on that.
15: Recently, and I'm not trying to brag, but I was in an Italian restaurant. I enjoy the foods of other cultures. Very broad-minded. And I was sitting there, and the waitress lady came over, and she starts giving me the specials, right? And at one point, she mentions a stromboli. Now, I've heard of a stromboli for years and years and years, never actually had one. I said, you know what? I will have the stromboli. And I had it. I ate that thing. And guess what? It was delicious. So delicious, in fact, I went back to that self-same Italian restaurant not a fortnight later.
16: 2 weeks, 2 weeks.
15: A different waitress lady comes over, very important to the story. She starts giving me the specials. I said, up, up, up, up, up, up, up, honey. I already know what I'm going to have. I had it about 2 weeks ago. I'm going to have it again. Please, order me up a stromboli. She said, oh, no, no, no, no. We don't have a stromboli. I said, I rather think that you do. Because I had it here in this restaurant, and I would like it again. Stromboli me, please. She says, oh, no, no, no, no. We have not had the stromboli in years. So you guys, I think what happened was I ate a ghost stromboli. It was 14 years ago, this very same night, someone ordered a stromboli and fell on the floor. We had to throw it away. Now that ghost food is in me. What is worse than haunted food? Think you're having a nice turkey club. Oh, great. Screaming undead soul inside me. The worst. Plus, they gave me the wrong kind of bread. It's the kind of thing that happens at restaurants.
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9: And I'm insecure. Very insecure about my body from the waist up. Because I'm a little mushy. Like, if there was a sound associated with my upper torso, it would be... Below the waist, I'm okay. Okay, I'm not saying huge. It's not huge. It's nicer than you think. I mean, I've never had a girl look and go, whoa. But I've had a couple go, eh. The women don't get it. They're always like, ah, you wouldn't want it to be any bigger. That would hurt. You wouldn't want that. But I would. I'd want that more than you want food or shelter. Just once, I want to take off my pants and have a girl go, no. Get out. And I made the mistake of asking questions about her sex life with her ex-boyfriend. I don't know. Some guys, yes, some guys, no. Couple, how long? Almost 2 years, all right. Did you ask questions about her ex or sexual history? See, never. I wish, I envy. A lot of guys are like that. They're like, nah, I don't want to know. They want to think they're taking the panties off. That's coming fresh out of the package. You want to blow on it, see those little styrofoam packing peanuts? It smells like new electronics. You're a smart man. I know, is there any guys that asked? I mean, some we just do sometimes. Did you really? Now, this is your girl? You ask questions? And? Mistake, yeah. Always. I know how you ask. We always ask. Guys try to act like we're being casual about it. We always try to go, so, did you and your ex have good sex? I mean, I don't care. And you know we're lying because our head, arm, and torso are all moving at the same time? Lie to us. Lie to us. Don't think that we are as mature as you are and we can handle that. No, we can't. Just lie. Sex with my ex. Oh, it was no good. It was terrible. Terrible. Because that really is what we need to know, that really nothing can diffuse an argument like the words, you're giant. See, a lot of women, you get stalked and you have these scumbag ex-boyfriends that won't let you go. Stop being honest with them. Tap a guy's ego. Tell him you're leaving him because he's just too big. He'll never show up angrily at your job again. Tell a guy, look, I love you, but that is wrecking my life. Well, God bless you for trying, little lady. Did you get really specific with the questions? Yeah, me too. Check ethnicity first. Like if she says black or Italian, go, I'm kidding, I don't want to know. I'm... Korean, Filipino, do tell.
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15: I'm sort of terrified of having my own family one day. I'm taking steps to avoid it if at all possible. It's scary.
2: when you're in a relationship and you know, well, this is it. Strap in and enjoy it. Next stop is death. That's very strange. Not that I haven't had some great breakup stories. This is the best breakup moment, and you've all had it. This is the way it happened for me. This was many years ago. I've been going out for about 6 years, and this is the first time you've been broken up and haven't spoken for a couple of months. It's the first big break in communication. One day I come home, the answering machine is flashing. One. You have one friend. One. Turn it on. Hi, it's me. I'm just calling to see how you're doing, and I guess I'll see you around. Boop. Well, that was nice. She didn't have to do that. I mean, come on, it's nice that you can go out with somebody for a long, long time and then break up and still stay in touch and not become obsessed. I'm not going to erase it right away. Might not have heard it right. Hi, it's me. Just calling to see how you're doing, and I guess I'll see you around. Boop. Yeah, that's her. I wonder what she was really trying to say. Hi, it's me. Within an hour, you've played it like 500 times, slowing it down, rewinding it, analyzing every section like the Zapruder footage of the Kennedy assassination. Hi, it's me. Hi, it's me. Hi, it's me. Team of scientists phonetically breaking down the call on a blackboard. Her voice goes up on, hi, it's me, indicating she's now achieving greater sexual satisfaction with a new guy named Philip. Damn.
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11: And I found out recently that when a wife gets mad, she spells. Yeah, last week she was mad at me. She said to me, I said, no. N-O, no. And tonight she was mad again. She said, tonight we're eating out. O-U-T, out. I thought to myself, that's progress, you know? I mean, in 1 week, she went from a two-letter word to a three-letter word, you know? Now, whenever we eat out, we get stuck, you know? You know, we look for bargains. You know those restaurants where you pay so much, you eat all you want? We got stuck again. A little seafood restaurant. The sign says seafood, all you want, $1.25. It was like going fishing, you know? I mean, for a half hour, we ate bait. Well, I'll tell you, I'm not so fond of seafood restaurants anyway, you know? I mean, they got no originality. They all got the same sign. The fish you eat today slept last night in Chesapeake Bay. I'll tell you, when I order fish, I mean, I'm only interested in how it's prepared. I don't care where the fish slept. If it slept, who it slept with, it makes no difference to me. In fact, I think a fish will taste much better if it was bad morally. That's how I feel about it. You know, another thing I don't like when you eat out is when they get busy, you gotta split a table with someone. I never get lucky, like a pretty girl or something. I always get a loser. The other night I ate out and they got busy. I had to split a table. They sat down an old man, you know. Must have been in his 80s. This guy was old. I mean, I asked him to pass me the salt and pepper. He had to make two trips. And everything I ordered, he told me was bad for me. The whole meal, all I heard was, you're young, you're lying, you're young, you're lying, you're young. And I ordered a baked potato. He said, you already had your carbohydrates. Then he got angry when I left over the skin. He said, all the vitamins and minerals are in the skin. I said, look, let me alone, will you? I don't even want a baked potato. If you weren't here, I would have had French fries.
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12: And I love dogs, and I hate when women compare men to dogs. We gotta stop doing that, ladies. You know, men are dogs. Men are dogs. We gotta stop that. Men are not dogs. Dogs are loyal. I mean, come on, guys. I've never found any strange panties in my dog's house. I don't understand how people could be mean to animals. Like, did you hear this story about this guy? He caught a mouse in his home, but instead of just letting the mouse outside, he threw it in a pile of burning leaves. Yeah, but here comes some karma for your ass. The mouse runs out of the pile of burning leaves on fire back into his house. Oh, that was beautiful. He's a stupid because he's on the news talking about it. There's no way in the world you would have gotten that story out of me. I would have made up anything. I don't care. I'm like, Wanda, what happened? I was freebasing.
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13: Do you ever go over somebody's house and the bathroom is way too close to where everybody's hanging out? Really? 3 feet from the dining room table? And the gap between the floor and the door is this wide? They used to have shag carpeting, but now they have hardwood floors. Great, that's going to be a lot of fun. I'd like to get your architect's phone number. These are not poop jokes. These are architectural jokes. I really don't believe they build bathrooms. Even if you've never thought about this, I hope once I talk about it, you're like, yeah, he's got a point. I never thought about it, but that's true. They don't build bathrooms that represent how shy we are as a society. Going to the bathroom is justifiably embarrassing, right? You know what I'm talking about. And you know, that man, one guy, you know what I'm talking about. He's like, hey, why do I look like I know a lot about that? Glenn. So, you know, they have the open stalls and they're not there. Really, and give us noise. Like, you would think they would figure, I should say, here's what should happen. I should go, why don't bathrooms have noise? And you should be like, I don't know any that don't. But you know exactly what I'm talking about. No noise, quiet. Quiet, like this. Here's how quiet bathrooms are. That's not right. Nobody wants to go to the bathroom when it's a, have a fan. I don't mean like a fan. You ever go over someone's house, they have like the fan the builder gives you at the house, it's like, no, I want a pizza oven fan. You know what I'm talking about. You know, behind the pizza, you see that. I need noise. Give me something. If I owned a restaurant, I would hire a mariachi band to play in the restaurant. Right in the bathroom. $5, I'll take care of you, sir. I like when you go to a place, may I use your bathroom? Oh, we don't have a bathroom. You don't have a bathroom? No, just for the employees. Well, I'd like to apply for a job then.
14: Thank you so much for coming out here tonight, guys. This is amazing. I could have recorded this album at any club, in any city, in any country in the world. New York City. Greatest city in the world. Not only do I want to record my album here, I want to bury my kids here. Sexual harassment's a problem. Let's talk about it. This chick is trying to get me fired. Because she claims I've been giving her inappropriate massages in the office. Well, I say good luck with that, sweetheart. I don't even work here. That is a great joke. Here's another one. When I finished high school, I wanted to take all my graduation money and buy myself a motorcycle. But my mom said no. See, she had a brother who died in a horrible motorcycle accident when he was 18, and I could just have his motorcycle.
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16: I love Australia. I love coming here. It just freaks me out a bit because I'm from New York City where everybody's different colors. And I get here and I'm like, I'm at a Ku Klux Klan rally. This is the whitest place in the world. It really is. Where are you keeping your black people? Seriously. I've seen one black guy. He was on Circular Quay playing that. Like, dude, stop. They're going to find you. You've seen what they've done with the others. Come with me. I'll save you. I'll take you back to America where you could be president. Poor guy was trying to camouflage himself. He's putting all this white stuff all over him. He's like, what are you doing? That's not how you put zinc on. No, it's nice to be here in Australia. I love Australia. I really do. But you are mixed up people. Even when you want to fight someone, you're mixed up. I had a guy want to fight me the other night. He's like, mate, you're dead, mate. I'm like, but I'm your mate. No, you're not, mate. You're not my mate, mate. You're really mixed up people. You say, yeah, no. Yeah, nah. You wonder why you have a date rape problem. She said no, but she said yeah first.
17: I Heart Comedy.
18: I don't like watching TV with my wife. I hate her programs. I just said that because she's not here. Ladies, if your man's been with you for a while and he's still watching your programs, he's just trying to get laid. And that's how dumb we are. Instead of Roman's, hey, I watched your show. You wanna? Really, that's your A game right there? All right. Watching TV. I just don't like the channel. She watches that Lifetime channel. There's a lot of pain on the Lifetime channel, man. I watched a Lifetime movie 2 weeks ago. I got a yeast infection. It's always some woman setting some man on fire. And the scary part is your wife watches like, yeah, sister, you go ahead, light him up. He deserves every bit of that. He ignored you. Light him on fire. It's a woman running down a hallway with a busted leg. After a half hour, I start rooting for the murderer. I do. She went right in the storeroom. Go get her. That is, she watches those do-it-yourself channels. Whoever invented the do-it-yourself network should be set on fire in a dumpster somewhere. I'm not. You know how many paint stores I've been in since that stuff hit the air? My wife's standing there, two colors in her hand. Which color do you like, this one or this one? I like that one. I like this one. All right, well, get that one. I want to know what you like. No, you don't. Yeah, which one do you like? You want to know which one I like, honey? I like the one that'll get us out of here. That's what I like. I'll buy all of them right now. Let's go. I just want to get home and sit. Yeah. I do. See, that's what they hate most about us, fellas, is that we can sit still and be happy. It makes their skin crawl. They can feel it in the other room on their neck. They're like, he is happy and relaxing. Not on my shift. See, they don't have an idol. Women have no idol. They have no idol. It's on or off. There's no hovering. Guys can wait a little while to decide what we're going to do. Maybe not do it. Not really care if we don't do it. A woman's motor's running, man. My wife, she has stuff come out of her mouth the minute her eyes open. If I get to the mall by 8 o'clock, I can return the sheets that I wanted to take back. I haven't been able to take them back for 2 weeks, and I wanted to do that. I'm going to drop the boy off at school early, and then I'm going to run over there. I got time to do that. My friend Susie called me. I haven't talked to her in like 3 months. She said, you want to go to the mall? I said, I'd love to go to the mall. When we're going to the mall, I said, I'm going Tuesday. I'm going to drop Will off at school. It's 6 a.m. She's sitting there hovering like a hummingbird.
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20: How many of you guys clap if you still haven't seen The Dark Knight yet? If you still haven't seen The Dark Knight, clap. What is wrong with you people? That movie's incredible. My favorite review of that movie is from my little cousin, Harris. That's 14 years old and lives in Georgia. And I love Harris because he has really odd choices in entertainment. Like, his favorite TV shows are hour-long dramas on USA and TNT. Like, you know how you see billboards for shows like Burn Notice? You're like, who the heck watches Burn Notice? Harris watches Burn Notice. He loves it. Harris told me his senior quote's gonna be, TNT knows drama. You call up Harris, you hear things like, hey, Harris, what's going on? I'm pissed off, man. My dad just erased all my shows from the DVR. Guess I won't find out what happened in Las Vegas this week. Who DVRs Las Vegas? Josh Duhamel doesn't DVR Las Vegas. And you don't get that joke because Josh Duhamel's a star of Las Vegas and nobody watches Las Vegas. So I asked Harris, I'm like, hey, Harris, you like The Dark Knight? Yeah. Is it better than Burn Notice? Yeah. Is it better than Las Vegas? Yeah. Is it better than eating at Cinnabon? No. And I knew that would get him because he's a little chubby guy and he loves shoving Cinnabons into his little chubby face. And I love that about him. I love that he's chubby because there's not a lot of chubby little Indian kids. Most of them are small and skinny like me, but every now and then you see a chubby one and it's awesome. It's kind of like seeing a shooting star, only it's fat, brown, and on the ground. I found Harris to be most entertaining to me when he's really angry at me. And I found the quickest way to get him angry is on Facebook. He does not like it. He's got his little updates meticulously planned, like, Harris just became a big fan of Will Smith. And so one time I noticed he was posting a lot on a study group for his world history class. And I was like, I know what I'll do. I'll join the study group. I'll write all this on there. Harris will get really pissed and it'll be awesome. And that's exactly how that went down. As soon as I started posting, I started getting all these like angry IMs from Harris. He's like, hey man, you need to get off the boards. And I was like, why? He's like, the admins are getting on my case. And he posts this conversation he had with the admin where the admin's like, hey Harris, who's Aziz? He's like, my cousin. Why do you ask? He goes, he's posting on AP World Wall. Do you know what period he has AP World? And Harris writes in all caps, no, you gotta boot him now! With like 30 O's, 30 W's, and 50 exclamation points. And other people are starting to get suspicious of my presence on the board as well. Maybe because I'm supposed to be in the ninth grade and I have a full beard.
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22: My dad just turned 80 years old. He has no idea of the entertainment value that he brings to our entire family. He's trying to embrace technology. I bought him a laptop. I set his house up with Wi-Fi. I went back 2 months later and I'm like, Dad, you haven't used your computer. What's up?
23: Oh, Dave, I don't go near that thing unless you're here.
22: I was like, why, Dad?
23: He says, Dave, I pushed the wrong damn button on that thing. Next thing I know, I've ordered a car and it's sitting out there in the damn driveway.
22: Dad. My dad's hobby is building little model airplanes. He goes to a place every week called the Hobby Lobby. And he has a friend who works there named Bobby. So my dad was telling me, he said, you know, Dave, I was over there at the Hobby Lobby talking to Bobby. And he was telling me, you can't find that little Piper J3 Super Cub anywhere. They don't stock it. And I said, Dad, come on, let's jump on your computer. We'll find it. So my dad's head is right here. He wants to watch every button I'm pushing on his computer. So I Google it. The plane pops up. My dad's like, I'll be damned, there it is.
23: That Bobby doesn't know what the hell he's talking about. I said, Dad, I just ordered it. It's going to be here at your house delivered on Tuesday. Now, my dad.

0: Food is just sort of the foundation of it all. It's all about lifestyle and travel.
1: I love all of you. We are family.
2: Then the stewardess comes out and goes, in case of a cabin emergency, a small Louisville slugger will fall from the ceiling. Remember to take it in both hands, aim for the head, groin, and knees.
3: We love you Latinos. We knew you were here. There's 9 Astro fans in the parking lot, so. They all got like stickers of roosters and Brahma bulls.
4: Yeah.
3: And then on the back window, they got those funny stickers like the dad sticker, the mom sticker, the 10 little kids stickers. The littlest kid's already pregnant in the sticker.
4: La tuya, wey, puto.
3: I don't give a... We learned Spanish by getting jumped by you Mexicans.
4: Yeah.
3: We love you guys, though. We love Latinas, boy. Woo! They are fertile creatures, though, I'll tell you that much. You want to come Mexican, you better wear a condom and you better put a fruit roll-up on top of that.
4: Word.
3: I'll tell you what, that's like throwing a gallon of water on a gremlin. 5 babies will shoot out of her immediately.
4: And Mexicans are already born with Raiders jerseys on.
3: Yeah.
4: And 2 felonies right away.
3: Right away.
4: Don't get mad. We don't make the rules. Jesus does.
3: Amen. But we love you Latinos, man. We love that Mexican beer like Tecate. The only beer in America you buy a 30-pack comes with a soccer ball. Come on.
4: I don't see Coors Light giving out hacky sacks and frisbees to the white kids.
3: Yeah. And we love Tapatio and Cholula hot sauce. You better bet your ass. Believe me, testify. And we love the Latinos. They could communicate to one another like the Mayans simply by whistling like, Maria!
4: Look, white people, black people, look around. These Mexicans know what he just said.
3: Yeah.
4: You heard the dog whisper? I'm the Cholo whisperer, SS.
3: Orale.
4: He said, Maria, hurry up and do the laundry before I hit you. That's what he just said.
3: Listen, not that we condone hitting women. All we're saying is you hit that bitch hard enough, she ain't calling the cops. That's what we're saying. That's where Chris Brown, if he had child locks, click, click, get your umbrella, Rihanna. It's going to be a long night in this bitch. You know what I'm talking about?
4: All right, racism and abuse. Let's keep going.
3: Yeah.
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7: I have my own magazine where I'm in every picture, looking super fine. Every article's asking me how I can possibly maintain my perfect 32AA. Can I get a witness from any of my girlfriends from Japan? 32AA. They're precious, rare miniatures. I was thinking about getting breast implants because I am a radical, militant feminist and a hypocrite, turns out. And I was trying to rationalize it, you know, saying that getting implants, you know, it's just like the jungle tribeswoman who says to the National Geographic translator,
8: I know there are going to be physical implications if I insert a 9.5-inch diameter clay lip plate into my mouth, but I'm doing this for me, and it also represents how many cattle my husband receives at the time of our engagement.
7: Yeah. I was trying to rationalize it. Like, my neighbor has implants, but she's in porn, so she has them for work. They're deductible. I always looked down on porn. But now I realize I was just jealous. Nobody's ever asked me to have sex for money. Sure, a Bud Light and a basket of curly fries. But not cash.
5: Continuous stand-up. This is iHeart Comedy.
9: It's weird. You know what I think the most, being Indian, what I hate the most, when people who aren't Indian try to imitate Indians to my face. You know, you get that every now and again. You know, I don't care when they do it. What bothers me is they never get the accent right. You ever notice that? They make it sound like we all speak in like that Morse code. You know, I was like, Paul, I was talking to your dad the other day. I couldn't understand a word your dad said. He was like, Pauline, here. Really? Like, that's how we send messages in India? Oh my God, the Taj Mahal is on.

0: child. My mom has been here since April 1970. She doesn't talk like that. She can actually turn her accent on and off. Like when she's upset, she turns it on. When she's cool, she keeps it off. We'll be at the mall, she'll like flip it off. Hey, Paul, these shoes are on sale right over here. We get back home, she turns it right back on. You know what? We're at the mall today. You act like you don't even know me. You know how much suffering I've been through with you? Oh, 26 hours straight in labor. I had a Caesar section. You know what a Caesar section is? Google it. Sorry. You're lucky your daddy named you Paul. I wanted to name you Julius with the Caesar. Okay? My mom knows you want to be taken seriously in this world. You can't speak with an accent. You got to be able to speak like the people who are in control, the people who are running things. Who's running things now? Upper class, rich, white people. Nothing wrong with that. I'm just saying, if like Hispanics ran this country, you'd see me come to my next job interview. Yeah, I'm here to apply for a computer programmer. I got lots of experience. That's what's cool about being South Asian now. Do you realize that? We're getting the power jobs. We're the computer scientists, the doctors, the lawyers, the engineers, the foundation of this country. So in 10 years, when we're running things, white people are gonna have to walk into their job interviews. I heard there was a job opening.
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3: There's no escaping it. Spent the entire day yesterday almost going to the gym. That's very active almost. You know when you get up, you're like, this is it, dude, I'm going. This is it. You know when you wake up, you're like, I'm going, this is it. I gotta start beating back death now. I'm going, right? It's gonna take me 10 minutes to get there. I'm gonna be on the thing for 20, and then I'm gonna be, I don't think I can make it, not with 4 hours. Maybe I'll go tomorrow, but wait, that's 23 hours, and I don't know. That might be a stretch too from now, you know. I'm gonna see that movie later. I say things like this to myself. I don't wanna go to the gym too much, because then I'll get too big. Like I'm 3 days away from, what happened? I just went like twice, and now I, how did this happen? Now I'm a freak. I'm a self-induced mutant. Bodybuilders, what is that? They make monsters of themselves. You know, you see me, like your head doesn't even fit your body anymore. What did you do? They can't wear clothing properly. What kind of jobs do those guys have? You never see them anywhere. That's because what is that body saying to the world? Really, look, I'm unemployed. What are you gonna do with that body? What's that job interview like? Well, you got the job. There's the door. There's a rope. We'll give you a list of people who get in. Wait, what was the first thing? But I try to figure things out because I'm a sort of an investigative person. I like to understand. I literally am sitting there wondering, why do they do that? Why do that to your body? And I'm watching a guy with like 900 pounds at the gym. You know what I mean? And I had this moment where I saw right into his soul, because I can do that on a good day. I can see right into your soul. And you know what's inside the bodybuilder? I saw it. You know what's in there? Just a sad little boy who didn't get enough hugs as a kid. Yes. So in essence, what they've done is they've created this cocoon of human flesh and muscle to hug them all the time, as long as they feed it. Those aren't abs. Those are little mommy's arms. That's what those are. Yeah. Look at my six pack. Those are little mommy's hands holding me all the time.
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4: They say cleanliness is next to godliness. Why did they say that? I looked it up in the dictionary. Goggles is next to godliness. Cleanliness is next to claustrophobia and cleavage. You can look it up. But people are always telling you stuff you don't need to know. People tell you to eat before you go to the grocery store. That way you don't buy so much. Well, that don't work with the liquor store, does it? You go there drunk, you buy everything they got. Let me have that 55-gallon drum of rubber right there. I consider drunk as a mind-expanding experience. It allows me to make new connections, you know? I ask new questions I never asked myself or others before. I say things like, what makes a Teflon stick to the pan? Why does a cowboy wear two spurs if one side of the horse goes, so does the other? If M&M's melt in your mouth but not in your hand, what do they do say under your arm? Do you have to brush your teeth during a fast? And why do they call it a fast when it goes so damn slow? And when yogurt goes bad, how can you tell? Why do they call them buildings when they're already done building them? They ought to call them built. Or crumblings, you know? Living that crumbling over there. I don't know how a forest fire can start from a little thing. Sounds a little bit like an English ambulance. Then into the distance. Do you ever get the hiccups? That must just knock you on your ass.
2: A lot of things people don't talk about when they talk about Michael Jackson. Michael Jackson set the Guinness Book of World Records for artists that contributed the most money to a charitable cause, over $400 million, nobody ever talk about that. Michael Jackson, when he was on the History Tour, he never got paid. He donated his money to charity. Nobody talks about that. But Michael Jackson did a Pepsi commercial. When he burnt his scalp, he sued for $2 million, right? He got the money, gave it to the burn victim unit of the hospital. They helped him. Nobody talk about that. Michael Jackson co-wrote Thriller, an album that sold 60 million copies worldwide. It takes a genius mind to do something like that. So if one little boy... got to get a happy ending for Thriller, we got to make sacrifices in life, man. I'm trying to move up, man! Come on! He did We Are the World, man. We are the original We Are the World. Mike did, not this, no disrespect to Haiti, but not the new one is whack. The new one, they got T-Pain on the hook. We are the world, I'm T-Pain. Mike did it when all the legends was on there, man. He had everybody going to the Hall of Fame. Kenny Rogers was on there, Bob Dylan, Cyndi Lauper, Stevie Wonder, Ray Charles. Tina Turner was on We Are the World, and Ike Turner was still trying to get her to tap out. Tina showed up confused. They were singing We Are the World. She was singing What's Love Got to Do With It? And she was looking for Ike, What's Love Got to Do With It? Mike, you better hurry up. Got to do with it. But I bet the We Are the World after party was out of control. They probably, that's why everybody went to the studio. They want to go to We Are the World after party. They didn't really want to be there, man. They probably was in the studio, hot, sweaty, trying to get out of here, man. What are we waiting for, man? Stevie Wonder taking forever, man. Trying to be all perfect. I know somebody was like, yo, just play the song. Stevie ain't going to know if we're here or not, man. They probably just turned Stevie around. Stevie's still singing. We are the world. I bet that party was, they probably had every drug known to man that We Are the World after party. Cyndi Lauper probably bought some ecstasy. Bob Dylan probably had a pound of weed. I know Michael Jackson had an oxygen tank in the corner somewhere. And I know, I'm convinced Bruce Springsteen bought cocaine to the We Are the World after party. Think about it, everybody, when they was singing We Are the World, they was all calm. They were just chilling. We are the world. We are the children. Bruce came on like he just did a line of coke, didn't he? Bruce was like, we are the world. We are the children. We are the ones who make a brighter day. Lift up your heaven.
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6: So we live out in L.A. now. We've been there for almost 4 years, and we can pinpoint the moment at which we became true Los Angelinos.
7: And it wasn't because of the weather, the beach, or anything like
6: that. No, it was the moment at which we both realized that we love watching a good car chase on TV.
7: Come on.
6: There's a good car chase on every single... After O.J., every single day
7: every
6: in
7: day.
6: L.A.
7: There should be a car chase channel.
6: Yes.
7: Everyone,
6: 24/7, sponsored by Chase Manhattan Bank.
7: Come How about on, it? That I'm is a clever marketing.
6: Virally...
7: Come on.
6: Most people watch car chases because they're like, how's it going to end? What's the resolution? Is he going to crash? What's going to happen?
7: We don't care about that. The reason why Randy and I love watching car chases in L.A., we love the bad local news coverage of the car chase.
6: It's such a better crash to watch.
7: It's hilarious. Here's why it's so bad. We figured it out. A, local news, they have no money for a research department to give them little factoids to keep throwing out during the chase.
6: B, they're so worried about ever giving you any misinformation that they will not confirm anything, even stuff that you're seeing.
7: Even things okay. you're seeing. And C, they're local news people. They're trained to read off a teleprompter. They can't come up with it off the top of their head, but they have to.
6: Right.
7: Because these chases last like 4 hours apiece.
6: So we like to tune in usually at about hour 3.5 because at this point they're totally scrambling. They're like, okay, if you're just joining
7: yes.
6: us, you can see what we believe to be.
7: What appears to be.
6: A white.
7: Whitish.
6: Whitish. Ford Fiesta.
7: Now hold on a second. We don't even know if it's a car.
6: We cannot
7: at this
6: confirm
7: point,
6: that at this point. Yes.
7: Even though we've been watching it for 3.5 hours, go down the road.
6: He's moving in a northeast
7: bound like
6: fashion on the alleged 405 freeway.
7: And I'm glad you said alleged, even though we are clearly seeing the sign
6: that's
7: for the 405
6: right, yes,
7: freeway.
6: Yes.
7: Yeah. Now, yep. are you catching that there? You can see clearly he's being followed by 1, 2, 3
6: police cars.
7: So we here at News Channel 7, just to be safe, we're going to say somewhere in the neighborhood between 0
6: and 3,000 police
7: cars. 3,000
6: yes.
7: police cars
6: are pursuing him
7: in what we're going to call a pursuit like fashion.
6: That's
7: good.
6: Right. Yeah.
7: yeah.
6: Good verbiage.
7: Term. Yeah. Once again, if you're just
6: that's
7: joining
6: correct.
7: Us, the whitish,
6: Fordish,
7: fiestish,
6: vehicle-ish. I'm no expert, but his wheels appear to be propelling him in a forward motion.
7: That's a good catch. That's
6: Thank
7: a really
6: you.
7: Good catch.
6: Thank you.
7: I thought he was going backwards.
6: Well,
7: for a
6: it
7: while.
6: Looks like he's going
7: well,
6: forwards,
7: he's going
6: but I can't
7: forwards.
6: Confirm
7: good.
6: It.
7: Thank you.
6: All right.
7: Okay. Now, I'm not a meteorologist.
6: No, you're not.
7: But I'm going to say that it also appears to be daytime.
6: That's a good eye right
7: Thank
6: there.
7: You.
6: That is
7: Thank
6: a good
7: you
6: eye.
7: Very much. Thank you.
6: There's
7: yeah.
6: a giant yellow ball in the sky that
7: appearing
6: is...
7: appearing to give off both light and heat.
6: We're not going
7: to
6: call it the sun at this point.
7: At this point,
6: no,
7: we will
6: we
7: not call
6: do
7: it the sun.
6: We can't do it.
7: It could be another star in the solar system. Could be a supernova.
6: It could be a suspect in the investigation.
7: And we don't want to step on those toes.
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9: Are you ever have someone ask you to do them a huge favor? Because like it always ends up being like a nothing favor, right? Like the man, dude, can you do me a huge favor? Can you hand me that glass that's 1 inch away from my hand? Right? But whenever someone asks you to do them a little favor, it's always like huge, right? Like the man, dude, can you do me a little favor? Can you raise my 5 children? Is that cool? If you do, then I'll do you a huge favor. I'll lend you a quarter. Right? I'll be like, oh, you're stupid. That was the worst joke I have. I was walking by this school the other day, right? Rocking, right? And that's how I do it. That's how I roll. It was, and I heard these like two like 11-year-old kids. They were like in front of the school, and they were like getting into a fight, right? And one of the kids was like giving like a time and place for the fight, right? He was like, me and you were gonna fight 3 o'clock bike racks, and I gotta come back at 3 o'clock. Oh. But like when I got into a fight, like I wouldn't want to like back out of the fight. So like what I would do is like. I would just give like a time and place that was like really inconvenient to get to. Like I'd be like, oh, you want to go? I'd be like, all right, man, me and you, Christmas morning, Mount St. Helens. He'd be like, yeah, I'm going out of town with my family. Like I don't, he's not going to show up to that volcano. At 6 a.m. on Jesus' birthday to fight me. Be like, all right, dude, I'll be waiting in a pool of lava. And we can settle. you spilling my milkshake. Right? Or I'd be like, oh, I'd be like, you want some? I'd be like, all right, dude, I'm ready. I'd be like, me and you, Vanity Fair's Oscars after party. Be like, that's kind of a tight list. I don't. He's not even gonna get on the list of the most exclusive party in the history of the world. I'd be like, I'll be waiting at Steven Spielberg's table to kick your ass.
10: George Carlin.
11: Life is filled with interesting things. That's why I could never commit suicide. I'm having too much fun keeping an eye on you folks, watching what you do, human behavior. That's what I like. Humans do some really interesting things. Like, besides killing ourselves, we also kill each other. Murder. And we're the only ones who do that, by the way. We're the only species on Earth that deliberately kills members of our own species for personal gain. Or pleasure. Sometimes it's just fun. We're also the only species that deliberately kills members of another species for personal gain. Or pleasure. That's what hunters do. They kill for pleasure. That's us. Human beings. Interesting folks. Murderers. Here's an interesting form of murder we come up with. Assassination. You know what's interesting about assassination? Well, not only does it change those popularity polls in a big hurry, but it's also interesting to notice who it is we assassinate. Do you ever notice who it is? Stop to think of who it is we kill. It's always people who've told us to live together in harmony and try to love one another. Jesus, Gandhi, Lincoln, John Kennedy, Bobby Kennedy, Martin Luther King, Medgar Evers, Malcolm X, John Lennon. They all said, try to live together peacefully. Bam! Apparently, we're not ready for that. Yeah, that's difficult behavior for us. We're too busy thinking around, sitting around trying to think up ways to kill each other. Here's one we came up with. It's efficient, too. Genocide, you know? Killing large numbers of people simply because they don't look like you, they don't talk like you, and they don't have the same kind of hats you do. You ever notice that anytime you see two groups of people who really hate each other, chances are good they're wearing different kind of hats. Keep an eye on that, it might be important. But anytime there's genocide, there are always mass graves. Right? Every time we kill some dictator and go march into his country, we always find mass graves. Thousands and thousands of dead bodies of people the dictator killed. And everybody over here gets horrified. Wow, mass graves, whoa. What's a guy supposed to do with a couple thousand people he just killed? Dig separate holes? It's labor intensive. Get real. The whole idea of killing a large number of people at one time in one place is convenience. Look at it this way. At least the dictator had the decency to throw a little dirt on them. Give the guy some credit. Dictator's a busy man. Got a lot on his mind. Like trying to figure out who's planning to kill him. So he can pick them up, put them in prison, and torture them. Here's another one of our interesting, heartwarming behaviors we come up with. Somewhere along the way, torturing each other. You want to hear a really cool torture that the Romans invented? They also used it as a form of capital punishment. It's really creative. They would take the guy in question, stuff him in a burlap sack, seal the sack up real tight, and throw it in the river. But, and here's the creative part, inside the sack with the guy, they would put a dog, a monkey, and a snake. Okay? A dog, a monkey, and a snake. That's creative.
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13: I was on this radio station in Cleveland, and you know, Creative Portland, when you've made something wonderful that it just sprang from you, you know, like maybe it's your laugh, like maybe you made, like it's what you, it's coming out. You can't, like you made a hat of your mother's hair, right? Or you made a painting of the seaside all in black, because that's how you see it, man. On this radio show, and fair enough, the guy did not like my stylings. I had showed him my wares that I've made out of reclaimed woods and sheepskins, and he was not into it. And what he said was, whoa, I don't get it. Apparently this woman's supposed to be funny. I just think she is schizophrenic. Well, that is clearly not my mental illness. I am bipolar 2, which is the new gladiator sandal. Schizophrenia is, of course, hearing voices, not doing voices. I am trying to develop an animated series to educate people. I'm Sid the Schizophrenic Squid. Say hello. I might say hi back if I'm not distracted by the cacophony of sensory hallucinations that bombard me at every turn. Oh, shut up, Santa. My feet are on fire. It's a hilarious disease.
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14: I'm picky about food. I don't like anything creamy. Mayonnaise scares me. Mayonnaise scares me more than snakes, and I'm terrified of snakes. If somebody ever spread mayonnaise all over a snake, I would run around and scream like a little girl. I would, I have nightmares of mayonnaise-covered snakes. I just wake up in the middle of the night, mayo snake! Salad dressing is an ordeal. What do you guys have? We have ranch. No, thank you. It's too creamy. We have blue cheese. No, it's not even spelled right. I know how blue is supposed to be spelled. That's not blue. That's bleh. Sir, it's French. Then why isn't cheese spelled in French? You guys are up to something shady, and I don't want any part of it. By the way, there already is a French dressing. You know what it's called? French. Like I said, I'm getting weird with the restaurants. Don't you want to have a family? I don't know, I stay in hotels every week. I meet a lot of families there. I don't like them. I stayed at a 4-star hotel a few weeks ago. There was a lot of 1-star families in that hotel. You know what I mean by 1-star families? Like, if they're in a hotel, they're on vacation. And if they're on vacation, in their mind, they can do whatever they want. It's like, ma'am, you're not supposed to be smoking in the pool. I'm on vacation. It's a pool. It's made out of water. It's not like I'm going to start a fire in it. Your ice machine's broke on the 3rd floor. Maybe you ought to handle your business before you try and handle mine. Vacation. Vacation. Do I got to spell it out for you? V-A-cation. You know what I'm talking about. Fix your ice machine. Here's the thing, all right? Here's the thing. Like, I'm attracted to 1-star women. I think they're hot. I really do. I think they're hot. I'll probably wind up marrying a 1-star woman. It won't be good. I'll be raising her 9 kids, bunch of stepkids running around calling me Greg. Greg, we done ran out of firecrackers. All right, you guys. Well, maybe you shouldn't use them up so fast. Shut up, Greg. You ain't my real dad. Yeah, I brought this on myself. I knew what I was getting into. I married 1-star. This is where it ends.
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30: Don't you ever wish you could make love to the first person you ever made love to again, just to show them how good you got at it? Hey, look who's not crying. Hey, look who's not crying like a big boy. How about the song you lost your virginity to? That's a special tune. It better be a good one or else it'll haunt you. I've heard the worst one. I could top anybody in here. I'll sing a little bit for you. Ba-ba-ba-da-da-da-da-da-da. Oh, Lord. I can still feel her beard. Uh-oh. I'm sick of these love songs, you know? They're all about falling in love, falling out of love. What about the middle times of just being with someone? Hour after hour, day after day, for years on end. I want to hear those tunes. Songs with titles like, hey, how long does it take to pick out a pair of shoes? What's going on in there? Some music I just can't stand, you know? Like the Michael Bolton, Kenny G, Yanni, John Tesh. The Four Horsemen of Queer. I can't take them. They're too sensitive. I listen to their music. I got my period. I don't know how it happened, everyone. I was bloated and moody. Laying on the couch eating Yoplait. Waiting for the Gilmore Girls to come on.
0: Love comedy? You've come to the right place. This is iHeart Comedy.
1: That's the best feeling in the world for a guy. When you slide a girl's panties off for the first time. Oh my God. I like it so much, I put them right back on, I slide them off again. I'll do that like 5 or 6 times until the girl wakes up, and it is so worth the trial. That's the best part about just having a girlfriend is they have a panty drawer. Oh my God. I love the panty drawer. That is just a drawer of femininity. There's not a guy in here who has not gone face diving into his girlfriend's panty drawer. When she's not home, you open it up, fairy dust goes everywhere. You're like, ooh, hello, leopard-like G-string. How are you today? Have you met crotchless lace with bows? Uh-oh, here comes mean old once-a-month cotton panties. You stay away from her. She's a meanie. She's been through many battles. Her heart is cold. Thanks, I'm funny. And I like when girls keep their bras on during sex. That's hot. Especially if they keep it on while you're doing it and then one breast pops out. Two breasts? Meh, not so much. Something about one breast is like a rebel breast trying to escape. Someone said the other breast, like, I wouldn't do that if I were you. And this breast, like, I don't know what's out there, but I know if I stand this cup with you, I'm gonna die. I need to see the world. Girls are always at their sexiest when they don't even realize they're being sexy. There is so much stuff going on in our heads, you will never know. Like, if you have sex with a girl and she keeps her shoes on, oh, so hot. I don't even know why. I think it's because afterwards they can just leave, so.
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3: The problem with pornography basically is this. No one knows what it is. Other than that, we got a real good grasp on the situation. Supreme Court says pornography is any act that has no artistic merit and causes sexual thoughts. That's their definition. No artistic merit causes sexual thoughts. But you know, what does that say about us, man? Causes sexual thoughts is a subject of fear. Causes sexual thoughts. Yeah, so, and what? When did sex become a bad thing? Did I miss a meeting? Playboy, pornography causes sexual thoughts. Penthouse, pornography causes sexual thoughts. You know what causes sexual thoughts? When it's all said and done, let's cut to the chase. I'm tired of the debate, okay? I'll clear it up for you right now. I can speak for every guy here tonight, and okay, I will. In the course of our day, anything can cause a sexual thought. You can be on a train and it's rocking kind of nice. Pants are a little tight. What are we gonna do, ban public transportation? I find it ironic that people who are against sexual thoughts are generally these fundamentalist Christians who also believe you should be fruitful and multiply. Seems like they would support sexual thoughts, you know? Perhaps even a centerfold in the Bible. Miss Deuteronomy. Turnoffs, floods, locusts, smokers. I actually did that joke in Alabama, right? These three rednecks met me after the show, man. Hey, buddy, come here.
2: Hey, Mr. Comedian. Come here. Hey, buddy, we're Christians. We don't like what you said. I said, then forgive me. Seems so obvious.
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5: So I'm going to get off. They've been very good, thank God. I used to have the best Indian show business. I had an American flag pinned to my slip. When the act was over, I just raised my dress and walked off proud. Wouldn't you applaud your flag? Exactly. But then I became pregnant and had to keep adding extra states. I used to have a poem. I used to end my act with, I wish for you what you wish for me. Exactly. Some nights that can be tricky. If you've ever played Omaha, Nebraska, it can be tricky. You know what fear is? The first live perform ever to play Omaha, while I was on stage, the men would come on stage and try to adjust me. So in Omaha, my poem got shortened from I wish for you what you wish for me to simply, and the same to you, Omaha. And that loses a little warmth. So I'll just say, you're a very good audience, tip-top, thank goodness. And you all will make it all worthwhile. You see, humor is a God-given gift. And I've got it. If I can go on national television with my God-given gift of humor, and by going on national television with my God-given gift, if I know I can make one person a little cynical. If I know I can make one person out there in Video Land's day that much brighter. If I know I can make some shut-in somewhere in the Midwest sit up and go, hee. Or whatever shut-ins go in the Midwest. If I know I can do this. Yes. If I can do this. Yes. If I can do this. And if I can pick up $7,000 for doing it, I'll be there. Good night.
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6: This city is changing. We have Kmart now in New York City. 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The kind that sells used Kmart shirts for $700. I like the big bookstores we have in town, the Barnes & Noble, the Borders. They have the lowest pressure sales staff on earth. You can go in there, pull 10 books off the shelf, go, hey, where do I pay for these? Pay for them, read them here. These bookstores are too big. They have shelves they don't even know what to do with. They have the employee recommendation shelf. Oh, golly, I don't know what book to get. How about 7 Habits of Highly Effective People, as recommended by Jimmy the Stock Clerk? 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They sell book lights now. Book lights. A little spotlight you attach to your book. 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
7: I was at the airport, there was this kid, 4 or 5 years old, walking with his mom. He fixed his fingers in a fake gun and then took a shot at me. Now I'm looking at the wall to see if there's something on the wall he could have been shooting at, because I'm in denial. I look back at him, he looks me in my eyes and takes 2 more shots. Now I'm hit 3 times. That was an act of aggression. I have to defend myself. I'm a man before anything. I will point blank fake shoot this kid right here. And it's like, hey, die, bitch, little kid, die. What now? Now what? What are you looking at, Mom? Control your kids. This won't happen in the airport. Now everybody's getting fake shot. What's everybody else looking at? This got nothing to do with you. American Airlines later, get down right now. I shoot up you and your bankrupt-ass company. My other airport nemesis is airport security. I don't like them at all. They seem so dedicated to keeping bottled water out of the sky. That's their main thing. It's probably easier to get cocaine on the plane than a bottle of water. Probably the only way you couldn't get cocaine on the plane if they looked at it and said, what is this, powdered water? No, it's cocaine. Go right ahead. Enjoy your flight. Because a terrorist tried a liquid bomb thing. Now, nobody can bring liquids on a plane. One person messed it up for everybody. But I feel like that's being reactive instead of proactive, because terrorists are always trying new stuff. So next time it's gonna be some type of Snickers bomb. And after that happens, you can't bring full-size Snickers on a plane anymore. You can only bring miniature Snickers, because one person messed it up for everybody. Now you have security trying to negotiate your Snickers situation. Hey, is it all right if I bring 4 miniature Snickers? That's about the same size as a full-size Snickers. Security says, don't play with me, this is not a game. We are saving the world 1 Snickers bar at a time for your freedom in America. Relax, man. I'm just hungry. Stop yelling at me. You can't bring the bottled water, sir. Why not? It's not bomb water. What if I sip the water to show you that it's not bomb water? Well, what if it's sippable bomb water? That's what I'm saying, it's sippable bomb water. You're being silly right now, man. That's what I'm saying, it's bomb water. One day they stopped me for additional screening, but the only screening they did, they rubbed the cloth on my hands, and then they went and tested, they came back and said, all right, you good. Okay, cool. Good thing I didn't have bomb juice on my hands. Was that the bomb juice test? What if I did have bomb juice on my hands? What if one of my friends, hey, Hannibal, before you go to the airport, you want to hold a bomb real quick?
4: Doug Stanhope.
8: I come out of the closet all the time. It's something fun for me. Do it all the time. I'm not saying lie to your friends and family or lead a fake life, but if you're just in some social situation around people you don't know, if you can drop the errant, I'm gay in a conversation, not revelatory, like, I have to tell you, just drop it as an aside. Is it just you and your girlfriend for breakfast? Ah, that's not my girlfriend, I'm gay, but it's just two of us. Is it a buffet or can I order off the menu? Just drop in, just if everyone was just someone, oh, I guess they're just gay. I hate anyone who leads with their sexuality, homo or hetero. Heteros are the same way. If you have naked lady mud flaps, or you go, oh, after your show, you want to go to Hooters, or you just watch the game for the cheerleaders, just go into a basement and then come back when we got to have a regular conversation. So it's not. That's why I like to come out of the closet as just a normal dude. A guy on the plane going, yeah, I remember when stewardesses used to be hot. Now they're all fat. And you go, yeah, I'm right with you, buddy. I thank Christ I'm queer, because they are fat. But just because maybe somewhere around you, when you just drop a normal I'm gay in a conversation, there is an adolescent kid who's just coming to terms with the fact that he's gay and he's terrified. Not only just being gay, maybe he thinks he has to be jump out of the cake and ride afloat, assless chaps, ice capades gay. And he hears you say it just like a normal dude, I'm gay. And he goes, oh, I can do that. I can be just regular Anderson Cooper, Todd Glass, Joel Osteen, and you give him courage. And it's in the Supreme Court now for gay marriage, and I hope you get it. Get the right to marry and then don't. It's important to get the right. Not just symbolically, but sometimes you have to be married to game the system. You need the insurance. You need the inheritance. You need to pull the plug. Maybe you just need to get someone cool into the country. So you need it for that, but don't if you don't have to. It's kind of like the civil rights movement, where black people had to fight for the right to eat at the same lunch counter. Once you won that right, I hope you didn't. You guys are racist. Why would you support his business and show up just because he doesn't want you, which I understand, and maybe that's where you started not tipping. If so, every tradition has to start somewhere. Let's just hope it was for a good cause. Have a great night. Dante's Portland. It was nice to be back. I'll see you soon. Have a good night.
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9: Aren't you a handsome crowd? Well, I'll tell you, each and every year, my hometown of Limerick, Ireland, holds a Blarney contest, and the top prize goes to the fellow who tells the tallest tales in town. And I have told some rather tall tales in my time, let me tell you. Would you like to hear one? Oh, I'm so glad. Well, last Christmas I turned up at a Christmas party and it was dinner with all the trimmings, but I was stuffed and couldn't eat a bite. The host said to me, how dare you show up at Christmas dinner all stuffed and you can't eat a bite? What's the story? And I says, let me tell you. This morning, bright and early, I skipped breakfast and I went out fishing with my good friend Seamus, and I was so hungry that I said, the next thing either one of us catches, I will eat it. And he says, no matter what it is. And I says, no matter what. And sure enough, he pulls out of the water a battleship that sunk off the coast of Ireland in World War I. Well, I'm a man of me word. It took me all day, but I did get it down. Now, of course, the truth of that story is that I rent an apartment to an old lady on Morton Street, and I stopped by on Christmas morning just to make sure she didn't blow January's rent buying presents for people. And what did I see lounging on her couch but a big plump cat? And I've got a strict no pets policy, which she knows. So I grabbed the cat, I took it into the kitchen, I killed it, I skinned it, I cleaned it, and I made it into a soup. And then I ate it in front of her. And I made her have some too. And let me tell you, it was the saddest Christmas lunch you've ever seen in your life. Oh, I'm eating me own cat! Well, well.
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10: I'm working on an open letter and it goes like this. Guess what, Martin Luther King? I had a dream too. I had a dream that I was in my living room. It wasn't my living room, but it was like playing my living room in the dream. And I walked through to the backyard and there's a pool. And as I'm diving in, there's a shark coming up from the water with braces. So maybe you're not so special. Martin Loser King. Yeah. People only talk about the good things. They don't mention he was a litter bug. He'd roll up all the windows and lock them and fart in the car with the heat up. While his family suffered, and he would laugh. I just think people should know everything before they give someone a day. I'm a comic with something to say. I think that's the difference. Learn-ma-dy, that's what I call it.
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11: You guys drinking? That's because there's a drink minimum. This is a comedy club. But thank you for putting up with that. I appreciate it. Everywhere I go, people will show up to the show stoned, have a couple of required cocktails, usually something along the lines of a Long Island iced tea, and then they'll just be hammered until they get thrown out of the club without a refund. I like to quit drinking for 1 month each year, for an entire month. I'll select a month. Sometimes it's Sober October, because that's got a good sound to it. Sometimes it's Sober September. It's just a way of me to, like, you know, spend a month just cleansing, not having hangovers, feeling better about myself, proving to myself I'm not an alcoholic. Yeah, this year I was so anxious about it that to enjoy this year, I just did it in January. Sober January, the whole month. I smoked a ton of weed, don't get me wrong. You know, it's all about alcohol. And I didn't drink for all of January. My friend Rory said to me, why didn't you do February? That's the shortest month of the year. And I was like, I really would have a problem if shaving off that extra 2 or 3 days was really that important to accomplishing that goal. Oh, I can go 28 days, man, but 29, 30, 31, I will just start murdering. And also, I can't be sober for all of Black History Month. There's so much to learn, and it's a celebration. Come on. So I figure after 12 years of not drinking for an entire month each year, I will have 1 year of sobriety. Yeah, and I'm going to go into a meeting and I'm going to demand a chip. Where's my 1 year chip? It doesn't work that way, sir. Give it to me. I'm drunk. I will ruin this meeting.
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16: When I go to the grocery store and I see a guy pushing 30 shopping carts across the parking lot, sometimes I say, you know, somebody else might want to use one of those. Last time I went to the grocery store, I caused a lot of commotion because I tried to buy that thing at the register that separates your food from the other guys. No, I need this.

0: When I go to the grocery store and I see a guy pushing 30 shopping carts across the parking lot, sometimes I say, you know, somebody else might want to use one of those. Last time I went to the grocery store, I caused a lot of commotion because I tried to buy that thing at the register that separates your food from the other guy's. No, I need this. You don't know what it's like where I live. I went into a store and asked a woman if she had anything to put underneath the coasters. I told her my coasters were marking up my tables. The woman started crying. Then I went into another store and asked them if they had any maps that weren't aerial views. That guy was weeping openly. Then I said to him, was the blue the sky or the water? And he said, just get out of my store. When I was little, my grandmother said, Stephen, come over here. I said, what do you mean? She said, you know, you're over there. Now come over here. She said, here's $5, and don't tell your mother that I'm giving this to you. I said, it'll cost you more than that. I remember when I was a fetus, I used to sneak out at night when my mother was sleeping. I thought to myself, you know, now's the time I should start stealing some stuff. Now that they don't have any fingerprints.
1: Of 360 years at a minimum. 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
10: We bought my daughter a bathtub doll. It's called Rub-A-Dub Dolly. Now, Rub-A-Dub Dolly floats around a bathtub with a little life preserver on. And on the life preserver, it says, this is not a life-saving device. Well, what kind of idiot would see some guy drowning in the river and go, here's a Rub-A-Dub Dolly doll. Oh, thank God you saved my life. On a can of shaving cream, it says the boy's spraying us into an open flame. Where the hell was that guy shaving at? What, he's sitting around the campfire one night, bought for a little bristlet. Nice, that's nice. A little tender. We bought a stereo receiver. If you bought a piece of stereo equipment, you know inside the box where they put that little package of drying agent? And on this in big bold letters, what does it say? Do not eat this. Y'all ever bought a piece of stereo equipment thinking there might be something to eat in there? But you know somebody opened that box and went, well, look, I got a receiver and a pack of Chiclets. I got music and gum. Do you know on the back of a roll-on deodorant it says, do not apply this to your eyes? Ladies, when was the last time you were out on a blind date? And he was good-looking, but he just had that stinky eye. I was working on my wife's car a couple weeks ago. I was putting a new fan belt on. Do you know on the back of a car fan belt, it says, be sure you stop the motor first. Wouldn't you love to have been there the first time that happened? Some guy walks in the house, hands are all cut up. He's like, hey, Walt, what happened? I'm going to give you boys a little tip. You're going to put a fan belt on the car, you better shut that motor off first. You can't stop it with your hands, man. It's like a machine or something. If I hadn't seen this one, I wouldn't have believed it. But we were trying to sell our car about a year ago. Guy came over the house, drove the car around about 45 minutes. We get back to the house, he gets out of the car, reaches down and grabs the exhaust pipe and goes, damn, that's hot. See? If he'd been wearing a sign, I could have stopped him. I could have said, now I know you're not going to understand this, but that's going to be hot. You've all seen this one on the back of a bottle of shampoo. It says, rinse, lather, repeat, rinse, lather, repeat. You know, there's some idiot still in the shower. Because it doesn't say, dry your hair, try it again tomorrow, man.

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1: Actually, wait, I gotta get a haircut, actually. I hate going to the barber. Why? Because of the end of the haircut. When the barber shows me the back of my head, I don't know what he wants from me. Like, I gotta stroke his ego for 10 minutes. Feels to me like it's the end of an extreme makeover show, and they're puts that mirror back there, and I'm just like, is that me? I'm beautiful. I guess I'm gonna have to walk backwards now, because I'm really not that crazy with what you did with the front. Speaking of which, my hairline has been recently retreating. I say retreating because I consider it an act of cowardice. Friends try to be fun and cute too, you know? Hey, don't worry about it. Don't think about it like you're losing your hair, you're just gaining more face. Thank you. You know? Another guy tries to offer some advice. Why don't you shave it all off, you know? Fire it before it quits. A preemptive shave, as it may be. I have a more of an attitude of like, you know, just for, who cares? Don't worry about it, you know? Because, you know, they say if you love something, set it free. And if it loves me, it'll come back. I don't know where. Knuckles, probably. Shoulders.
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3: Gay men scare me. Gay men scare me because they care about the same things that women care about, but with the aggression of men. It's a dangerous combination. Like if my wife sees a friend of hers who's gained a little weight, she'll rip her apart, but be very tactful about it, you know? It looks like Barbara might have put on a pound or two. Bop, bop, bop, bop, bop. 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Look at her whiskers. Oh. Like, women will redecorate maybe a room or two, maybe a half bath if they get excited. Gay men will redecorate an entire city if they don't like it. I lived in Chelsea here in town. It was a hellhole. It was rat infested, graffiti covered. And when the gay community finally moved in, they got to Chelsea, looked around, and said, hell no. This will not do. And they dressed up like construction workers in jeans and work boots, suspenders and no shirts. And they tore that place to the ground. And what has emerged is a Pottery Barn heaven. Everywhere you go, it smells like candles. Gay men make everything better. Yeah, it should be their slogan.
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4: It's going to be tough entertaining you tonight. I just received a telegram from the War Department. My youngest brother was shot in the canal zone. And you know how that hurts. I just sent out a little feeler to see what type of crowd this was. I make party records for a living, and it's possible some of you could leave here not liking me. But always remember this, I didn't have to be here trying to entertain you. I could be somewhere in a dark alley with a lead pipe waiting on one of you suckers. So remember that. Well, my first wife left me. Said, Pops, you don't stop coming home with lipstick all over your shirts. I'm gonna leave you. I told her like General MacArthur told his troops at Corregidor, bye. I believe in arguing. That's it. I like to see folks laugh. Might as well have some fun because World War III is next. If you don't believe me, count them. Yes, I was a hero. Who do you think they named the foxhole after, Hubert? Ever hear of a soldier laying in a Humphrey hole? It's a foxhole, isn't it? That's me. Fox. Red Fox. I don't fool around. Listen, I know that stuff.
5: You know, Southern people don't like to argue, do we?
2: you know, I don't like to argue. The minute I argue, I turn into Ashley Wilkes from Gone with the Wind. You know, they look at me and they go, you know, Jim, you know, you suck. Come here. I'm like, oh, my dear, why must you make me say things that will hurt you? Don't say those things. You'll hate me for hearing it. And then you'll hate yourself for hating me. And I'll hate you for hating yourself. And my friends will hate me for hating you. And soon they'll hate each other for hating me. And soon the entire world will be filled with hate. And it'll be entirely your fault. Oh, you know what? Speaking of that, today I'm staying in a hotel right across from the Margaret Mitchell House where she wrote Gone with the Wind. And I was standing outside today. And so I said, well, why don't I go in and see what it is, you know? So I went in and the tour was $12. And so I paid for the tour. I was the only one on the tour. And so the little lady gave me the whole spiel about the building and how it was, you know, it burned down and they had to restore it and everything. And I thought, oh, well, cool. Then she took me in the little apartment where Margaret Mitchell wrote Gone with the Wind. And I saw the typewriter and I said, oh, wow, that's cool. That's the typewriter that she wrote Gone with the Wind on. And the woman said, no, that's a replica. And I said, well, where's the typewriter? And she said, well, it's at the library. I said, well, why don't you have the typewriter? And she said, they won't give it to us. And I said, well, this is cool furniture. She says, yes, well, this green couch was a gift from her grandmother. And I said, oh, so she must have sat on this. Well, no. No, this is a replica. This is all a replica, the furniture. And I said, well, is anything in here real? No, but this is what might have been in here. It's like going to the Metropolitan Museum and say, this is a painting that Picasso might have painted. You know, and I said, well, I saw the bathroom and I thought, well, surely this is the toilet. And I said, is this the original toilet? No. And then I said, how much money did she make from Gone with the Wind? I don't know. And I said, well, who would know? Bob outside would know. So I went to Bob and I said, Bob, how much money did Margaret Mitchell make from Gone with the Wind? And he said, I don't know. And I said, well, who does know? Her estate. Well, hasn't her estate told you? This is the museum. No, they don't want us to know. Welcome to Atlanta.
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7: Wish I had some superpowers. I was thinking about that the other day. Maybe quit comedy, fight some crime. Everybody wants to fly. That's the number one power. If I could grant you a power, Dane, I'd love to fly. Yeah, who doesn't? Who doesn't want to leave the show tonight and be like, all right, I'll catch you guys later. And zip up into the skies. I can show you the world. Shining, shimmering splendor. You know what I'd like to be able to do more than anything else? I'd love to be able to shoot spaghetti out of my fingertips. Because nobody wants to be covered in spaghetti. No. If I'm on a date with a girl and she's very rude, I'll be like, you know what? Enjoy your spaghetti. You're very rude. Enjoy your spaghetti because you're rude. These are all dreams. These are all things that we want to have. If I could grant you a power, any power, what would you want? Anything right now?
8: Jesus.
7: You want to be Jesus? God, you're such an egotistical prick. Thinks he's Jesus. Ah, Jesus. I'd love to cover him with spaghetti right now. Enjoy your spaghetti. You're very egotistical. Oh, Christ. Not you.
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10: I welcome you, Dick. It's nice to have you. If I may call you Dick.
11: Well, I've been called almost everything.
10: I imagine that comes with the territory, doesn't it?
11: I'd like to add something, though. I don't see your show very often. Sometimes I'm working at that time of the evening, but I caught it last night, and I was immensely impressed, and I think you ought to run for president.
10: Now,
11: Let me tell you a few things. I'm an expert on how to run for president. Not how to win, but how to run.
10: Yes, you are that.
11: I do with a few things to you.
10: Mm-hmm.
11: First, let me tell you your assets. You're young, 42, right?
10: Right.
11: You come over on television like gangbusters. And boy, I'm the expert on how important that is.
10: You're not going to lend me your makeup man, are you?
11: No, I'm going to lend him to Lyndon Johnson. You'd have to do a few things, however. You'd have to let your hair grow.
10: A little longer.
11: Yeah, tease it a little in front across the forehead. But all in all, I think you'd make quite a candidate. Great candidate. And I'll tell you what I'll do, and I won't do this with any of the other potential candidates for president.
10: Mm-hmm.
11: If you run for president, I'll run for vice president. And what a ticket, a dream ticket that'd make. A real nightmare.
10: Yes. If I deal...
11: What do you think?
10: That is the...
11: Running for president.
10: Now, this reaction tonight, may I ask you very candidly and very honestly for openers, with that kind of a reaction from an audience who obviously meant that when you walked out, are you going to run as a Republican presidential candidate for next year?
11: Well, Johnny, that question was not unexpected.
10: No, I imagine not.
11: But I thought I'd save the answer for the Joey Bishop show. I've been reading the ratings. He needs it.
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5: But I like vacations with activities. I don't like to just sit around. I actually enjoy working out. Have you been to the gym lately, boys? Some of those guys overdevelop. You seen those mesomorph frogmen in the gym? These guys are like barrel of monkey men, you know? You just want to hook their arms together and lower them out the window of the gym. It's like if your neck is as wide as your head, take a day off. Supposed to go in a little. Their arms are so huge, they can't get their hands in their pockets. These guys, I don't know how they take a leak. They must have to use prongs or something. There we go. They shake it. Is that the laziest thing you've ever seen in your life? Grab a piece of tissue. If women had wieners, we would dab, wouldn't we? He's shaking it on everything. Should wear a mud flap or something. Business on everything. That's wrong.
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1: That, see, when I hear people romanticize the past and all that, I think about that. You know, like, you know, back in the day when people go, oh, yes, things were so lovely back in Renfair times. Like, no, they weren't. Yes, things were great. Everyone was a Gryffindor. It was a terrible time. The past was awful. I grew up in the past. I did. I grew up in Scotland in the 1970s. You had disco, we had rickets. Kind of the same effect, you know. You're right, that's too far. Dear Craig, I am a transgender Nazi with rickets and I am very upset. But whenever people glamorize the past, I'm like, really? Two words, modern medicine. I hate that idea. Modern medicine, if you can afford it, shut up, Canadians, is the miracle... is the miracle of the age. See, it's true, though. Whenever I'm in D.C., I used to be at Walter Reed. Now it's a different place, slightly out of town. But the Walter Reed, it's for our soldiers that get, you know, wounded in battle. And what the doctors can do for those guys there is unbelievable. Unbelievable. They're working with extraordinary patients. I mean, amazing guys. But what I met a guy there, a Marine, it's true. He had lost both of his legs below the knee from an IED. And he'd had them replaced with prosthetic legs, you know, legs and feet. And he was walking around. He said he had no pain, he had no limp, he was like, yeah, he was handling it really well, it was a good attitude, he was really kind of fine with it, he was helping the other patients. The only way you could tell is because he was wearing shorts. And I said to him, man, you're handling this so well. And he's like, and this is true, this is exactly what he said to me. He said, you kidding me, pal? I came in here 5'10", I'm leaving 6'2". Been 5'10", leaving 60. See that right? That's American badass right there. See, that's another reason why you don't want to be fighting against these guys. You imagine, because he wanted to go back. His unit were still overseas, and he was like, I want to go back. And the military are like, you've done enough. He's like, no, I want to go back. Can you imagine what it'd be like being a Taliban going, oh my God, you shoot their legs off, they come back taller.
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9: Now, with the hate mail that I get from the guns, they always sort of start the same way. It always makes me laugh. Every letter starts with, hey, buddy, you shouldn't even say anything. You're not from here. That's the weakest argument ever. Okay, as Americans, from now on, don't use that argument, all right? Because you're Americans, and it's not like historically you've kept your opinions to yourself. It's not like I've ever been to a party in the UK and there's an American guy there and I've heard this sentence. Geez, he's a quiet chap. You're the loudest people on earth. So. And then they always say this, and this spins me out. Well, I don't expect an Australian to understand freedom. What are you talking about? You constantly say freedom all the time, like you're the, oh, we're so free, we fight for freedom, freedom, freedom. Come to the Freedom Lounge at the airport. Like, what? You know when you're singing the national anthem at the baseball and the person holds the note free for a little bit longer than they should until all you Americans in your pants? For the land of the free. We're so free. Freedom this, freedom that. Free, free, free. Now, I hate to break it to you because I don't think many of you know this. There are 92 free countries on the planet. Democratic free countries. You are one of them. Every single English-speaking country on earth is free, and most of the countries are also free. Now, you're very free. Don't get upset. And I have a wonderful, I love America, I truly do. I live here and I love it. I have nothing against, and none of the things I'm about to mention affect you. It affect me in any way, right? You may not be the freest place on earth. Just a quick example, out of the 92 free countries on the planet, you have the highest rate of incarceration. 1% of your adult population is in prison. That's double that of the country that comes in second, which is South Africa. And if you've ever been to South Africa, South Africa's so you're double that of South Africa. So statistically, in the land of the free, you have the least amount of free people. Now, this is a super simple one, super simple argument. In Holland, you can smoke weed while f***ing a hooker in front of a cop. How dare Holland not be called the land of the free? Do you honestly think you're competing with Holland? In Canada, just last year, they legalized assisted suicide for the sick, which I believe is the biggest freedom of them all. It's your life. No government, no religious group should ever tell you when you get to check out. If you're a pro-life person, good. Do it with your life, not mine. Right? Now, and also, I don't think they've thought about it. I don't think there's even the most evangelical Christian who's a burn victim just like hanging on to life support in a hospital just I feel so free. And I'm so glad they're doing it in Canada, because if I ever had an assisted suicide, I wanted to be a Canadian doctor. I want some guy rocking up to my house like, okay, you're ready then. So I hear that someone's given up on life, eh? All right, let me just set up my little death machine here, and I'm going to put this in your vein, and you're going to be so sleepy so soon, I tell you what there. In Australia, maybe 20 years ago, maybe 20, they legalized prostitution. They thought it would be the downfall of our society, but it really wasn't. It was a great thing. Like in Sydney, where I grew up, the streets always had hookers walking around everywhere. There was needles, and it was a very seedy city in some parts, you know. And then what they did was they legalized prostitution. They moved all the hookers into brothels. And because they moved into brothels, all the girls had to be tested for STDs. And then the guys, they could see the test as they go in. So it was safer for the men, but it was also safer for the women. Because what they did was they put security in these brothels. So if you showed up like a drunk idiot, they wouldn't let you in. Or if you got a bit aggro, they'd kick you the f*** out. So the girls were safer, the men were safer. Human trafficking was all but eliminated. And tax revenue went up. And the divorce rate dropped by 8%. There is no downside to legalized prostitution. Now, in America, prostitution is illegal unless you film it. How is that possible? How the f*** is that possible? How do you have the biggest porn industry in the world and you still have illegal prostitution? Because it is legal to pay a woman for sex, but your friend Dave has to be in the corner with a camera. And Dave has to film it. And Dave has to promise to put it on the internet, because if Dave doesn't put it on the internet, then a crime is being committed. And that girl can be 18 years old. And then she can be surrounded by 10 men that she barely knows. And they can all onto her face. And no crime has been committed. But in America, and only in America, she's too young to have a beer. If anyone deserves a beer in the land of the free, the home of the brave, it's the girl with 10 loads of on her face. In fact, if you have 10 loads of on your face, you should get free drinks wherever you go. You seem like a fun girl. Or a heavy sleeper.
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8: Sinbad.
12: My father left the house. My mother, see, the dumbest thing that happens, parents, when you get like about 12, they let you stay and watch your brothers and sisters. They don't know what they're doing to these children. My mother and father were like, okay, Sinbad gonna be watching y'all. No, please, daddy, no, don't leave Abraham. Daddy, no, I'd be like,
13: don't worry. They'll be okay.
12: My brother hang on to the bumper of the car. Don't leave. He'd be walking back to the house. I look out the window. Come on.
13: Come on, get your beat now. Mr. Tell Everything. Come on, get your beat now. Payback time, boy. Come on. Keep your thumb in your mouth. I don't care.
12: I broke one of my mother's favorite lamps. Playing basketball, I was in the room. I should've just quit playing. I took that lamp, put it right back on top.
13: Mark, turn the light on.
12: Look at you there. That was cold-blooded, wasn't it? But it was funny. He stood there. I just touched it.
13: I don't know what you did. I just know it broke.
12: My dad didn't even get out the car good. Dad!
13: Mark broke my favorite lamp. I don't know what he was doing, playing with it or something.
12: I said, Dad!
13: My father said, What you doing playing in the room? He told me coming to loud. He just beat me, bitch. My dad, they don't help him.
8: I'm going to do that anyway. Don't.
14: Hal Sparks.
15: I complain for a living, if you haven't noticed. And my biggest complaint right now, nobody knows how to complain anymore, man. Like, I'll give you an example. There is an apartmentless guy who lives at the off-ramp near my house. Yeah, he's apartmentless. I mean, we have to set realistic goals for ourselves, folks. You know what I mean? Home is way down the line for this dude. We're not going to see him into Bed Bath & Beyond matching, you know, drapes and towels. You know, we just need to get him indoors. Let's just get him in a bachelor with a hot plate. Let's take care of the problem and, you know, a solution-oriented name. Apartmentless. So every time I get off the freeway, I give this guy change or food or whatever, and, you know, and a little while ago, this guy, two cars ahead of me, leans out his window and goes, "Get a job!" And I was like, "Dude, you're an idiot! You really want this guy working? Think! You really want to stand in line at the DMV for 4 hours to come face-to-face with a guy in a jock strap and swim fins and a raincoat going, "I have a cat in my head!" Here's my proof of insurance. I get alien messages. 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Glad you're working. You need to take care of them. Upside of public assistance.
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26: My wife, though, she'll engage with the little one. And I tell you, that's when a relationship is really, really challenged. You know, picture yourself walking in, and my little one was on the floor. She's screaming. My wife's broken. She broke my wife. Broke her right in half. Snapped. My wife snaps. She starts counting, thinking this will make it better. It just adds the chaos. I come out of the car happy, like, hey, I'm home. Isn't this great? And then you, as a father, ask a question that you think is just a common sense question for this situation. What's going on? What's going on? Did you just ask me? You just asked me what's going on. Don't you dare come in our house. We built this house together. Me and you were together long before any of you children ever existed. Don't you dare come in this house insinuating a situation at hand. You think I'm the bad guy? You didn't see what has led up to the situation that is driving me mad. You know I'm not normally like this. These things drive me to this. Don't you ever come in here and ask me what's going on. You want to know what's going on? You want to really know what's going on? Ask your daughter what's going on. Tell your father.

0: comedy.
1: When we were on acid, we were going to the woods, because when you're in the woods tripping, there's less likely a chance you run into an authority figure. But we ran into a bear. That was even more of a buzz kill. My friend Dwayne was standing there raising his right hand, swearing to help prevent forest fires. We got away from the bear, put his arm around my shoulder. He said, "Mitchell, Smokey is way more intense in person." I went to England to tell jokes. I wanted to do Smokey the Bear joke in England, so I had to ask the English if they know who Smokey the Bear was, but they don't. Because in England, Smokey the Bear is not the forest fire prevention representative. They have Smacky the Frog. It's just like a bear, but it's a frog. I think that's a better system. I think we should adopt it. Because bears can be mean. But frogs are always cool. Like, never has there been a frog hopping toward me, and I thought, man, I better play dead. Here comes that frog. I've never said, "Here comes that frog," in a nervous manner. It's always like optimistic. "Hey, here comes that frog. All right. Maybe he will settle near me, and I can pet him and put him in a mayonnaise jar with a stick and a leaf to recreate what he's used to. I certainly have to punch some holes in the lid, because he's damn sure used to air. Then I can observe him, and he won't be doing much in his 16-ounce world."
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2: I just, look, you know, everything we do, it's efficiency and speed and technology, it's got its upside, man, but I just, everything we do, we're even fighting wars like this. We're fighting wars with our thumbs. That's what's happening. And maybe it's good that we're fighting with machines, but there's something weird where you got guys in Florida and Nevada, and they're killing bad guys with their thumbs 5,000 miles away with those drone aircrafts. You know, I thought about it, and I was like, the war hero in 20 years isn't going to be the grizzled Marine with the scars and the shaved head. He's going to be the chubby dude with huge thumb muscles who smells like Doritos and weed. That's weird to me. And the way we communicate, we do the same thing with our thumbs. You're right, like, "Hey, you're really hot. I had a good time. Gang, send." What happened to love letters? Love letters, nobody writes love letters anymore. That's so romantic. That's how you, I remember the first love letter I got from my girlfriend Karen Harrison when I was 14 years old. And she wrote me this letter, and she cried onto the letter on purpose so that the tears ran the ink. And it smelled like her perfume. And I remember just going, "Oh, that's, you know, I was 5,000 miles away, but it was amazing." You don't get that with this. And back in the old days, it was even more romantic because you had to get a piece of papyrus or parchment, whatever. Either way, it cost you, it took a month to save up to buy one piece of paper. And then you had to take a feather and you dipped it in squid ink and you wrote your, anybody know how to get squid ink? Anybody? I have no idea. What a pain in the ass. You gotta go get a boat, I guess, and a net and catch squid, which I have no idea how to do. And then be like, "You, what are you doing?" "I'm catching squid." "Ah, calamari. No, I gotta write a love letter." It's, you know. Then you got to get the ink out of the squid, which you squeeze them, maybe you scare them, like, boom! You know, I'm being silly, but you know what I mean. Now you got your thing of ink, and after all that with the feather, and you dip it in the squid ink, and you write, and you had to write, you wrote poetry. Poetry's dead. Poetry, the reason you wrote poetry is because that's your one letter, man. After all that work, it better mean something. It's not just like, "Hey, I had a good time, you look hot, thanks," dink, like that. No, you had to write to the rhythm of your heartbeat, and you wrote something that really mattered, because if that girl's gonna give you what she's got, back in the day before penicillin, STDs were a serious issue, you understand? So you stuck with one girl, and you wrote that thing, and then you sealed it. You did this with it, you know, whatever. I don't know, what is the word for that? Rolled it? Yeah, you rolled it. And then you sealed it with wax, and you tied it to the leg of a pigeon, and you sent it off. My God, that's incredible. No email, I got pigeons. You just hope a hawk doesn't take them out of the sky on the way. Then your loved one doesn't know how you feel after all that work. Back in the old days, they were probably anti-hawk.
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3: George Carlin.
4: One of the things that occurred when I began to feel some changes happening to me. Naturally, I was kind of still entertaining in gin joints, you know. I mean, I realize they sell gin here, but it's really not the same as middle-class nightclubs where I spent, like, a lot of years. And it was weird to start having hair and start having a beard and to come out, you know, to all these folks, a lot of Shriners and hookers and salesmen, which are the same as hookers, really. Get right down to it. It was just strange. I had to find ways to break the ice. I mean, I told them a poem. I told them about my hair. I'm aware some stare at my hair. In fact, to be fair, some really despair of my hair. But I don't care, because they're not aware, nor are they debonair. In fact, they're just square. They see hair down to there, say beware, and go off on a tear. I say no fair. A head that's bare is really nowhere. So be like a bear. Be fair with your hair. Show it you care. Wear it to there. Or to there. Or to there if you dare. My wife bought some hair at a fair to use as a spare. Did I care? Au contraire. Spare hair is fair. In fact, hair can be rare. Fred Astaire got no hair. Nor does a chair. Nor a chocolate eclair. And where is the hair on a pear? Nowhere, mon frère. Now that I've shared this affair of the hair, I think I'll repair to my lair and use Nair. Do you care?
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5: People respect crazy people differently, man. Like, I wouldn't want to be crazy for 2 days. And I'm not talking about, like, shoot up a place crazy. That's not really crazy. I'm talking about to make people think that you off. That kind of crazy. Like, fart in your hand, put it in somebody's face. Did he hit you?
6: No, I don't. Something smelled really fast. I didn't get it.
5: You gotta be crazy. Sorry. Now, you know what I would do? I would get on an elevator when it was crowded and just call out all the floors. One! Two, three, four! Get off at five, he got a bomb, I saw it. Or put some headphones on, but don't attach one another, and let everybody see the cord, and just dance all day. Like, you know what's crazy? Rednecks are crazy. Rednecks get a lot of respect, man. Because rednecks say to you that make you think. They don't have normal threats. Like, a normal threat is I'm gonna punch you right in your face. I'm gonna kick you right in your back. You know you can really fight. Rednecks that make you think, metaphors. You know, boy, I'm gonna take your butt just like I did that pig. Oh my God, what? What did he say? What did he just say? What? Well, has anybody seen the pig? Is the pig alive? No, I just don't think I should fight unless we know if the pig is alive or not. I don't feel that safe going into this fight right now.
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7: It's fun watching them try things on. Anybody try things on. People behave very oddly when they try things on. When they put dresses on and trousers. You're walking away, you'll never actually walk once you purchase the trousers. She walks into the change room like a normal human being holding the trousers. Then she comes out doing this really, what do you think? I think that's quite nice. Mm. What are you doing? I'm seeing if they fit. But you don't need to be doing that in trousers. Men do the same thing. When I put a suit on, there's this whole suit thing. Which is, oh, maybe with a suit, I think it's pretty good. No one's ever done this when they own the suit. But when they're trying it on, there's a huge preparation for acting like a complete freak in a suit. You wouldn't go to a business meeting going, hello, my name's Ian. Suddenly suit and trousers. The big one is his shoes. When you try shoes on, you will go for a walk in the shoe shop. But it's not a walk you'll ever do anywhere else outside of the shoe shop. It's a shoe shop walk. You walk around in this sort of... I like these shoes. I don't think they'll rub. I'm just going to bang it for a bit. I think they're quite comfortable. That'd be perfect for my Elvis impersonation. All right. Let me just push them with my thumb for no reason at all. The toe is in the toe section. That's ideal. All the other toes are there. If the toe was at the back, I wouldn't buy them. That'd be bizarre. The sides are filled with the sides of my feet. Perfect. Everything I wanted happened when I went down there. And I think I might definitely get this. They even have little mirrors where you can put your shoe under and look at the shoe from a slightly different angle. Oh, look, there's the shoe from that angle. The cat will love them. That's probably what the cat will see.
3: Greg Proops.
8: These are the things men my age like. Cars. Particularly cars from Germany. Specifically the virulently Nazi parts of Germany. Because there, human life means nothing. And technology and specificity are everything. It's not funny, it's just true. You want to get over on a 46-year-old man? Take him to a BMW showroom. It's like taking a retard to McDonald's Playland. Look, the seats go up and down. Yes, darling, the seats go up and down. They go back and forth, too. Honey, we've got to go. There's belt warmers. They're belt warmers into these. Red wine. Oh, red wine. It's not like you forswear beer, fellas. You don't even think about it. Just one day, there's a tiny glass there, and you go, honey, I heard this is good for your heart. But the servings are small, so you gotta drink more. How's that? Let's buy a case. I'm a connoisseur here. Let's get some of that North Dakota Chardonnay.
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9: I was watching that Wild Discovery on a Discovery Channel. And you know what I discovered? The African wildebeest get laid more than I do. Now, you watch that show? That's like the porno channel for animals. Someone's always getting it on that show. And I don't mind watching. Because you learn things. You know the male rhinoceros is the only land mammal that can have sex for a half hour? You know why? No known predators. You know, he's just out there. You know, no one's going to eat his ass. He's not even on the menu. Apparently, the other animals find rhinoceros a little chewy. I'm just saying, some of those other animals don't have that advantage. Those little prairie dogs are out there trying to procreate. You know, they got to keep an eye out. You know what I mean? They can't even get too into it. You know, he's not paying attention. Oh, you like that, baby? You like that? Next thing you know, a big bobcat jumps out of the weeds and just rips the male's head off, you know, but his body's still going because of nerves. And the female's going to that. Ah! I don't need to see that. You can edit that out of the show. You talk about losing a Woody. The other one I saw was amazing, was the American Eagle. I didn't realize that, but you know the American Eagle actually has sex while it's airborne? At high speed with no foreplay. I'm watching it, you know, the female eagle's flying, the male eagle's flying, and then the female eagle does this little Top Gun move where she flips up in midair, and the male eagle just bang! And I'm watching that going, dang! Better have some pretty good aim, that's all I'm saying. It's a little tough to back up 60 miles an hour. You don't want to be going in through the outdoor. That's a whole nother flight plan. Besides that, I'm sure the female eagle just enjoy it. Yeah. You know what killed me, man? Once the male eagle penetrates the female eagle, they can't fly. You know, once he's in, they can't fly. You know? You be able to? You almost there, right? You almost there. They can't do it. So once he's in, they just kind of fall out of the sky. I guess until they orgasm or they hit the pavement.
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10: You never see Gandhi during a hunger strike sneaking into the kitchen in the middle of the night. Gandhi, what are you doing down here? I thought I heard a prowler. And I was going to hit him over the head with this giant bowl of potato salad. They would never put himself in that position, you know? And you gotta control your temper constantly, you know? You cannot fly off the handle at any moment. You gotta be right in the center. You know, like Jesus was very composed his whole life. I mean, right up to the end. If that was me, I'd be up there going, great! Just beautiful! Get it. Wait till my father hears about it. That'd be a whole different book, man. Then there are those weird impulses we get constantly, you know? We have to fight them off every day of our lives. There's mad little, you know, impulses that we get, and everybody gets them too. Like you'll be with a friend. Could be your best friend in the whole world. He's standing about 2 feet away talking to you. And you're thinking, my goodness, I could just fire out and hit him right now. He would never expect it. See, madness is never that far away. It's as close as saying yes to the wrong impulse. The people who stay sane are the people who can make those quick decisions. Should I stick my fingers into the fan? Or leave the room right now? Should I run the blade of this razor across my tongue? Or just finish shaving and move away from the sink? Come on, you're right there! You're like, but you don't, because luckily, most of us have that little voice inside our head that says, turning the car into oncoming traffic is counterproductive! Imagine if we didn't have that voice, man. I wouldn't even be here right now. I'd be in the shark tank at SeaWorld. He's got my legs! He's got my legs!
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6: My dad got fake teeth this year, which no disrespect to old people, but why would they get fake teeth? Do they gotta get the fake teeth that are so unrealistically good? Do you notice that? Like, the teeth never match their just horrible face. Like, face is falling apart, teeth are perfectly straight, perfectly white, nice and big. If you lose your arm, you don't get a fake arm with big muscles on it. You lose your eye, you get a regular eye. You don't get some red dot Terminator 2 eye popped in. I'm saying, a bald man does not get an afro toupee. You don't see that look. I'm in my late 20s now. I'm in that weird age where, like, all my friends are having kids, which is weird. You ever been in this situation? You ever have a friend call you and tell you they're going to have a kid, and you freak out because that particular friend should not even have a dog? It's so uncomfortable, right? You get a call from your just maniac loser friend, like, bro, I'm gonna be a father. I'm gonna bring a child into this world. Didn't you do meth on Friday though? Last time you called me was to sell me an iPod at 3 a.m. Because all my friends are like creepos, and now they're having babies. And I'm holding their babies, thinking, baby, I've seen your daddy lick a stripper.

0: You know him?
1: No, I've never seen him at the meetings. Redheads, we can't even date each other, man. We date each other, people stop and stare. Oh, now this girl with red hair. We look like a Raggedy Ann and Eddie Frecklefest. We're rollerblading, holding hands. People thought it was Disney on ice. Little kids were like, Mommy, look at those big dolls. No one ever thought we were girlfriend and boyfriend. They always thought we were what? Brother and sister, exactly. So we started kissing and they thought we were from Arkansas. Arkansas. Making fun of Arkansas on your CD is a low blow.
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3: Oh, hello there. I'm Newton Ames talking to you on behalf of the Monolithic Oil Corporation about today's energy situation. 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And Monolithic is doing its part by killing most of the birds that nest around our beautiful oil refineries. Birds eat up a lot of food, and as everyone knows, food takes energy to grow and prepare. So the fewer birds there are, the less energy will be wasted. Now, how can you help? Well, if there are any old folks around the house, just set them outside at night. This looks like a long, hard winter, and the fewer people there are, the less energy demand there'll be. Leaving the old folks outside is nothing new. The Eskimos do it all the time. And they know a thing or two about surviving in cold weather without much heat. You betcha. 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Well, I hope these tips have helped you become more aware that the blame for today's energy situation is on your shoulders and your conscience and not ours. Monolithic Oil Corporation. We want you to pay.
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5: I can't enjoy this life when I see injustice, suffering, inequality. And I want to live and die, necessarily, by the morals I hold dearly, like Martin Luther King and Gandhi and Ben Elton. People have a problem with Ben Elton now. They think he's sort of sold out all his principles and just made as much money as he could. That may be the case, but they never have a go at Gandhi, do they? That's what I'm here. No, that's what I'm here for. A bit of balance. Never mind having a go at Ben. What about Gandhi? He could be annoying. For me. I'll tell you a story about Gandhi. True story. When he came to England in 1930 summer, I haven't looked it up, but it was taking 30 seconds. I can't be bothered. I'll have it ready for tomorrow. Right. It was 1930 summer, and he got off the plane. Pretty sure it was a plane. Heathrow, Terminal 1. Oh, Mahatma Gandhi in our little country, surrounded by journalists, photographers. I couldn't believe their luck. And one little journalist went, Mr. Gandhi, respectful like, said, Mr. Gandhi, what do you think of Western civilization? And Gandhi said, I think it would be a good idea. Ooh, you sarky. For someone who doesn't want to get into a fight, he's a little bit... And what up to sarcasm, being the lowest form of wit? Oh no, highest form of wit when Gandhi says it. If I'd have been that reporter, I'd have said, oh, very good, I'm not putting that. I'll ask you again. What do you think of Western civilization? I told you, I think it would be a good idea. All right, okay. I'm taking back your degree from London University. Oh, and your national health specs. What do you think of it now, Mr. Magoo? Yeah. He went to the same university as me, University College London. And I think it was there where I turned away from politics, because I'd been interested, sort of, you know, all my life, particularly that 15, 16, 17, becoming politicised, hanging out in the sixth form and discussing communism and stuff. And I do things like, I used to sell anti-Nazi league badges and collect for the miners, because it was noisy.

0: And I even had that poster of Che Guevara on my wall at home to annoy my mum. It backfired. She thought it was Robert Lindsay.
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2: God, is television out of ideas or what, man? They are literally out of ideas. Now they're making shows. Now they're making shows out of household products. They've ran out of plots. They've ran out of ideas. They got one that's called The Amazing Discovery Show. I'm looking through the thing one day to find out what to watch, right? I turn it on, and it's Amazing Discoveries. So I'm thinking, well, maybe this is Amazing Discoveries. Maybe this is like The Dead Speak, Life on Other Planets, how to turn actual rocks into some kind of fuel form. I didn't know. You know, I thought maybe this is Amazing Discoveries. Turns out to be this guy, only thing he's discovered is how to wax a car. That's the Amazing Discovery. That's the big discovery. That's the big hoopla. That's the big, oh, God, God, ah! And he's got a studio audience. People have tickets. They waited in line to see this show. They were going with Arsenio Carson. We got tickets to see Amazing Discovery. This guy waxes a car. When do you see it? Yeah, Amazing Discoveries. Tune in next week when I show you how to mow the lawn. It's amazing. What happened to TV shows? What happened to that plot? Yeah, no, but I mean, these cable shows, like, are like, welcome to Dee's Evan Stein Eater. I think if it works, give it a real test. Go, yes, we have the Shroud of Turin here that's held the image of Christ for over 2,000 years. The Catholic Church has called it holy. They've called it a sacrament. But look what happens to it when we spank Stein Eater on Jesus' face. He disappears. Get out of here. Stain Eater, more powerful than the image of Christ. Oh, oh! I mean, if it works, if it really works, grab a can of it, put it on your coat, and hang outside the UN, and wait for Gorbachev to come out. Sneak up on him. Sneak up on him, grab him, put him in the headlock, and spray it on his forehead, and get that stain off of his head. Whatever that ugly birthmark is on his head, get it off! Grab him, go, you...
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4: I think people talk too much anyway. Talk, talk, talk, talk, talk, talk. Sometimes people are talking in my mind. I'm like, shut up, shut up, shut up, shut up. Blah, blah, blah, blah. Right? People are... All right. Yeah. Now you're with me. People are scared of silence, aren't they? I mean, you find silence, people always have to fill it with something. The world is so full of noise, it is so hard to find silence. I believe that silence is golden. That is the one thing I hold on to. I believe silence is golden. I was outside not too long ago and I tried to meditate. I closed my eyes. And I got to that still place that everybody talks about. And the first message that I got so strongly and so clear was, we are all one. And the next thing I felt was this little tiny thing in the palm of my hand. And I open my eye and I see that there's this little mosquito in the palm of my hand, this little strange bug. And I'm thinking about what I just thought. And I look at this thing and then I just killed it. And then I went back to my loving state of being. And the next thing I heard was, would you like anything else, or will that be all? I told the waiter I was meditating, idiot. Thanks a lot for interrupting. He wasn't getting a tip, I'll tell you that. It took forever to get the veal anyway. So I decided an outdoor cafe was not the place to be spiritual. People are too rude and stupid. So I left, and I start walking to my car, which was like 3 blocks away, because the parking situation is crazy, because the world is overpopulated with the wrong kind of people. So anyway, and back to the loving place, and I'm walking, and I see my car, and I see a meter maid standing at my car writing a ticket, and I'm like, oh, please, wait, stop, please don't write the ticket, I'm here. And she's like, oh, I'm sorry, but you're parked illegally in front of a fire hydrant. And I'm like, oh, illegally in front of a fire hydrant. No. I said, please be compassionate, don't give me the ticket, I'm here. And she said, oh, I'm sorry, I've already started writing, I can't stop. Well, I would like to not hit you, but my fist is already in the air, okay? And back to the loving place. And so I get in my car and I lit up a cigarette and prayed.
3: Joan Rivers.
5: So you're single. You going out on dates with people you hate? Yeah, we all go through it. What? Oh, I went out with anything. I was 27 too. If he came walking, talking, find the doorbell, that was it. Anything. I would get obscene phone calls. I'd say, hang on, let me get a cigarette. Anything. Oh, sure. No, 20. My mother, I'm 27 years old, not moving. Do you know what my mother went through? What do you mean you don't like him? He's a lawyer. Mother, he's a lawyer with pimples. So what? Marry him. The pimples will clear up. Anything. I was desperate, too, what I went through single. Remember those days smiling, going out with anybody? How'd you get my name? From a men's room. I'll be there. I would... Anything. Anything. Didn't you go through that when you were single? I was a bridesmaid 108 times. You know, it's like they have 108 acetate dresses in your apartment. And when a girl gets married, the bride wants to look pretty. I'll fix those bitches. I'll buy dresses that look like Helen. I had a V-neck with the 3/4 sleeves, Kelly green acetate. And they say to you, you can wear it anywhere. Where the hell are you going to wear it? 108 bridesmaids dresses and 108 pair of AS Becks dyed to match. God, am I glad I'm married. So you're working now, what? Yeah, where are you going to look? Yeah. Oh, we all go through it, don't worry. Your mother's only sitting next to women with sons. My mother bought a dog and trained it to point at mothers with single sons. My mother, when she walked into Hadassah meetings, who's got a son? That's all. She gave away her door prizes, anything. All I ever heard was everyone's gone but you. You know those kind of things? Everyone's gone but Sally that your baby's at for. Baby's at for. She's got two kids. Mother Sally isn't married. That's not the point. Someone cared for Sally. Someone cared twice for Sally. You knew Sally? Yeah.
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6: What the hell is yawning? Is that your brain trying to see how far it can stretch your face? You ever get in a conversation with someone, you're just chit-chatting, babbling away, in the middle of the conversation, they start yawning, but they're too lazy to stop talking? Like, hey, man, I went to the mall the other day, and on sale, $9.99. I hate waking up. You wake up in the morning, you got those golden Kentucky Fried Chicken McNuggets in the corner of your eyes. What the hell are those things? How do you get Ronald McDonald McNuggets in your eyes in the middle of the night? Does Ronald McDonald break into your house at 3 a.m. and drop them in your eyes while you're sleeping? How does a guy with size 97 clown shoes tiptoe through your house in the middle of the night? And he never leaves the dipping sauce. You gotta eat them all raw like. Sleeping's weird, isn't it? Huh? You ever talk in your sleep, Crunchy Fingers McGinty? Happened to me the other night, man. I woke up in the middle of the night. My girlfriend was crying her eyes out. I said, baby, what's wrong? She said, you were talking in your sleep. I said, what did I say? She said, you said it's over, you big greasy freak. So I looked at her right in the eyes very lovingly and I said, baby, no, no, no, I wasn't asleep. Get the hell out of here, you big greasy freak. Go get daddy some fluffed up cotton candy and grind it around on your forehead, you monkey child.
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9: That is, you are what you are, you know. I mean, I'm 40 now, and that's, you know, I mean, I'm 40. I'm half dead, basically. 40's a weird age. You get to this point where, like, nobody's like, I helped a 40-year-old guy today, and it felt really good to do something for him. Nobody spends their holidays delivering hot meals to 40-year-olds. And you're not young enough for anybody to ever be proud of you or impressed. They're just like, yeah, do your job. Nobody cares. That's what you're supposed to do. And the world looks at you, like, when you're 40, if you go to the doctor, guess what? They don't try to fix anything anymore. When you get to be 40, they just go, yeah, it starts to happen. They don't care. I went to the doctor because my ankle hurt, right? Now, if you're 20 and you have a bad shoulder, the doctor will reconstruct your shoulder through miracles of modern science. He'll take your ear and make a shoulder out of it. It's weird. But when you're 40, they just give you no options. They don't care. I went because my ankle, like, I was limping for like a month out of nowhere. And the doctor, he brings me and he shows me an x-ray of my ankle. He's like, yeah, your ankle's just worn out. He's like, what do you mean? I injured my ankle? He's like, see that dark area? Ugh, it's all hardened. Yeah, they get like that. They're not good anymore. I was like, well, so just goodbye? Nothing? Is there nothing? Nothing? There's no op. It's like an incurable ankle. That's it. And he goes, well, there's things you can do. You can stretch. For a half hour a day, you should stretch your ankle. I was like, how long will that take to fix it? He's like, no, you just do that now. That's just a new thing you do until you and your ankle both die. I was like, dude, this hurts a lot. And he goes, well, you can take a leave. Just take a leave. You can buy it. Just take it. And you can take whatever amount. It doesn't matter. Like, don't pay attention to the dosage. Like, really? He's like, yeah, you could take 10 a day. You'd be fine. He said take 10 a leave a day. I said, I heard, doesn't that stuff, like, hurt your intestines? He goes, oh, yeah, it'll do some intestinal damage after a while. But you just got to weigh that against how much you like your ankle not hurting. This is all totally true, by the way. This is exactly what happened. And at one point, I was like, I was like an athlete or something. He goes, you're not an athlete, so no to whatever else you were about to say.
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8: Last week I take this girl out to a fancy restaurant and she expects me to pay the bill. I go, why do I have to pay the bill when you're the one with the job? And then she orders the most expensive meal on the menu, the Grand Slam. It's a freaking jungle out there. I'm prepared to be a father. I'm willing to start tonight. Because I'd make a good role model. I was a substitute teacher for a day before I got fired. And I learned something very valuable, and that is just because a kid's a retard doesn't mean he won't tell his mom you called him one. And I want my kid to carry a gun to school. This way the other kids will respect him. They'll go, look, this little Tommy. He's got a 9mm. I bet you he knows the metric system. And just because a kid's carrying a gun to school doesn't mean he's going to use it. I carry a condom for protection. And you know I'm never going to use that. I think most social problems will go away if you just ignore them. Let's say your kid's misbehaving badly. If you ignore them long enough, child services will take care of them for you.
3: Robin Williams.
10: Been watching a lot of the World Cup every night at 1 o'clock in the morning. It's truly nice to see a sport the entire world plays. I know we have the World Series, but very few French people go, what about those giants, huh? Sit around and watch Brazil. Brazil playing soccer. They don't really play soccer, they just samba with a ball. Look, I scored. Oh, here comes the ball. Bang, bang, bang, boom, bang, bang, boom, gang, bang, bang, bang. Boy, they beat the Germans, which was great. Woo! The Germans always beat the French, but they have to go through Belgium first. But back to the soccer game. Finally, America made it to the final 16. Yeah, baby! Oh, Lord, what a joy! Yeah! We're no longer in the Special Olympics, okay? Every time we played in the World Cup, it was like, oh, give them the ball. Dad, thank you for playing. And there was some bad refereeing, like the French referee in the Olympics, the one who went, oh, look, the Canadians, they skated beautifully. They both are perfect. But the Russians, I give it to them. At that point, I'm going, where is Tonya Harding when you need her? Tonya! Tonya wouldn't be doing that Canadian, oh, I'm so happy to be screwed, eh? Tonya would be going, give me that medal. I love you, the wallaby, I love you. I won. Instead, we get to see her fight Paula Jones in an all-white trash weekend. Yeah, baby. It's not the end of civilization, but you can see it from there.
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3: Nate Bargatze.
11: I got a buddy of mine that's into this MMA stuff, and he's crazy. And this is when I learned how crazy he was. We went to go eat. His name's Lewis. So me and Lewis go to eat at a McDonald's. It was my choice. So we go into McDonald's. We both ordered our food, and then we sit down at the table with our food. And then Lewis went to the bathroom, so he left me alone with his food. And I was like, you know what? I'm going to play a prank on him. So I grabbed his hamburger. I unwrapped it. I took a bite out of it. Then I wrapped it back up, and I put it back down on his tray. So that's my big prank. Like, when he comes back, I'm like, dude, did they eat your burger before they gave it to you? That's crazy. They're just doing that now. But that was the day. That was the day I learned Lewis is a lunatic and just wants to fight McDonald's people, I guess. Because he opened his burger, just immediately looked at the McDonald's employees, almost as if he expected them to do it. Like it's happened before. He's like, again. He just starts screaming at them all, like, someone ate my burger? I'll fight everybody in this McDonald's so I find out who ate my burger. So he gets up, he starts walking towards them. So now I gotta jump in, which I mean, I can't even believe it's working at this point. So I like jump, I was like, Lewis, I ate your burger, dude, I ate it. That's insane that you'd not look at me first to see if I did this. So I get him to sit back down. It takes like, I don't know, like 10 minutes or so for people to quit filming us with their phones. And that's when it hits me. That's when I'm sitting there, I'm like looking at him and go, dude, what is wrong with you? Like, you, all right, Lewis, let's just pretend that someone did eat your burger that worked at this McDonald's. Let's pretend that really happened. You were just going to go fight that guy, not even size him up. You really think you could beat up a guy that is apparently pretty confident in himself, that he's making burgers, and then he's eating them, and then he's just sending them out. You don't assume that guy's probably the greatest fighter of all time? Let me tell you what would happen. You'd walk to that McDonald's counter and be like, hey, who ate my burger? And all the employees, they would part ways, because they know exactly who you're talking about. And in the back, you would see a guy standing there, cracking his neck. He's got both fists in the fryer. It doesn't hurt him. He's just warming his hands up, waiting all day.
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8: People around this country, they believe in this thing called government. I'm from New York. The government can't hand out cheese right. There's still guys up in the Bronx on the corner. You want to buy some Velveeta? People, they're politicians. Remember? The only time we came in contact was when they were on the subway. They try to shake your hand. If they touched you, you'd have to clean yourself with a chicken. Yeah. They're politicians. Arnold Schwarzenegger, come on. I mean, I'm from California. I couldn't believe this. People, there's a reason why they didn't give him many lines in the movie. Action, I'll be back. Action, we'll be back. Cut. moron. He leaves Marie to go with Carmelita? Come on. Politicians. Who's the New York politician, the ex-governor? He tried to get Yankee tickets, 20 tickets. He tried to hustle Yankee. He's blind. Take him to a Little League game. Come on. Hey, Governor, did you bring your mitt? Gina just hit it out of the park. Want some more popcorn, Governor? Barack Obama. What happened? As soon as I get in, we're getting out of this war. Hello. I'd hate to be the Secret Service guy assigned to him. I'd be like, whoa. Bobby, you got the president. Nah. Tomorrow he wants the convertible.
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25: My favorite kind of strippers are not the kind of strippers that most guys love. It's not like the hot college girl that's working her way through school for 6 or 8 or 10 years. Or the lady who maybe should have quit 15 years ago. Or the lady made completely of plastic. Those are not my favorite kind of strippers. My favorite kind of strippers are the punk rock chicks and the metal chicks. Yeah. That have no business stripping because they hate dudes. And here's the thing, stripper. You should kind of be a people person if you're going to do that, because stripping is sort of the service industry. They're full of attitude, and they hate men and everything, and they're covered in tattoos, and I love tattoos, but sometimes they're workplace inappropriate. The girl will have the giant back piece of Count Chocula and Boo Berry riding a unicorn, chopping off Ronald McDonald's with a machete. Put a shirt on.
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26: Ladies and gentlemen, Kurt Braunohler, a.k.a. Mr. Wetsuit.
27: Oh, man. Mr. Wetsuit got created this weekend because we're in New Orleans. And I happened to have a wetsuit on me in my bag because I'd been traveling for a while. And I had a wetsuit, guys. Be cool with it. And then in the morning we woke up, like, really hungover, and I just put the wetsuit on and then just kept it on. And then we went swimming in the rain. But then afterwards, I'm in a wetsuit, like, in a fancy hotel. It's the best thing ever. You essentially can do whatever you want wearing a wetsuit. I don't know why. It's confusing to me now thinking about it. But people are so put off, they're just like, let them go. Let him go. That door says security, but I don't. He must work. He's going to go into the pipes. He must be going into the pipes. This guy must work here. oh my God, I'm going to tell you a story about New Orleans. But before we get there, guys, I just want to, real quick, here's three quick ways that you can make the world a better place right now. Okay? Next time you fart, just yell, "Nothing but net!" It's confusing and fun to say. 2, Next time you go in a cafe to read a book by yourself, right before you open the book, just look up and yell, "Y'all ready for this?" And then quietly open your book and start reading. 3, you won't see the effects of this, but you'll know you did an amazing thing. Go online to Facebook, find a stranger, go like a year back in their photos, and just like one photo. That'll be hours of confusion for them. And don't like a good photo, like a photo where they're kind of in the background. Actually, speaking of online, I really wish I was good with computers because I would love to program my browser that every time I refresh my email 3 times in a row, it would automatically send me an email that just said, "You're doing great."
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3: Bill Burr.
0: I was on the train about 3 weeks ago. True story. This black guy goes to get on the train, right? And the door's like closed on him. Just kind of like... they're like open and shut, like almost like he's trying to dice you up. But there's like 20 people watching and nobody helps. They're just like, "Wow, I think it's going to cut his arm off." So the dude is stuck in the doors. The conductor comes out and starts, "Come on, buddy, let's go. Come on, you're holding people up. Let's go." So the dude in the door flips out. He's like, "What are you yelling at me for?" He's like, "I'm stuck in the doors." Then he makes it racial. He's like, "What, no white people ever got stuck in these doors?" It was like me and 3 other white dudes sitting there. We just sat there and took it. That's what sucks about being white in that situation. There's no unity. There's no brothers when it comes to white people. White people, we are individuals. We are the worst. We're just like, "Hey, I don't know him. That's his problem. Long as I get where I'm going, this right here isn't happening. This here is happening from here over. I'm from here to here and here, here. I'm in this right here, and that's over there. So we didn't get to the point. I think one black guy could walk up to 4 white dudes, start beating the crap out of one of them. We'll be like, "Well, hey, must have said something." I get into a fight with a black guy. Even if he's winning the fight, half the neighborhood still shows up and helps out. You ever fight a black guy? It's unbelievable. You start with him, and then it's his crew and people running out of buildings. It's like Braveheart. There's like waves of black people coming over the hill. It's this big community effort. And people, I got called a cracker for 18 stops. There's like 30 other white people on the train. They didn't even look up from their newspapers. And anything, they're probably giving the other dude the benefit of the doubt, like, "Well, he probably grew up in a rough neighborhood. He's having a bad day. And even though he's calling us crackers, it's not us per se. It's more society as a whole that he has difficulty with. And we need to understand that."
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2: Also, I handle all my own personal finances, and I'm happy to say I recently purchased my own form of private transportation, which we landed out here at the airport this morning. It's not easy landing a station wagon out here at the airport. But actually, part of the money taken in here tonight will be going to charity. I never announce this ahead of time because it always sounds like a phony deal, but I do a lot of work with unwed mothers. And just helping them get their start. Now, come on. Actually, I love animals. And there's something going on in Mexico right now. Some people think it's a sport. I happen to think it's cruelty to animals. I'm talking about, of course, cat juggling. They take the little kitties, 10, 12 weeks old, and they juggle them for money. La cucaracha, la cucaracha. Of course, the poor little kittens are going, "Meow, meow, meow, meow." And there's something going on in Kansas right now that makes me sick. They take little laboratory mice, never hurt anybody, take them out to Hollywood and tell them they're going to be in pictures. Uh-oh, I'm getting happy feet!
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4: was watching the credits of Scooby-Doo the other day because I have that kind of time. The voice of Scooby is done by a guy named Don Messick. Anybody who know who did the voice of Shaggy? Casey Kasem, yes. He's also the voice of Robin and Batman and Robin on the Super Friends. Do you remember the Super Friends were the greatest announcer of all time? That guy who come out and go, "Meanwhile, back at the Hall of Justice, Aquaman prepares a peanut butter and jelly sandwich because he can't do crap." Using his telepathic powers, Aquaman summons a can of sardines. That eel would come in with some star-kissed. I wish I had that announcer in my life, because if a joke didn't work like that eel thing I just did, nobody laughed like you guys didn't right there. That guy could come in and go, "Meanwhile, somewhere in another joke, John Madden is still talking." And there were little people there, and they were making toys and putting one foot in front of the other, and Burgermeister Meisterburger had a yo-yo, and the Winter Warlock was there. I mean, the Winter Warlock could freeze you with a look. Just like Brett Favre could freeze you with a look, that's $200. And that's why they call it Christmas. "Meanwhile, back in the joke we started a couple of minutes ago." That guy wasn't even the original voice of the Super Friends. You go back to the old ones with Wendy, Marvin, and the Wonder Dog. Not the ones with Zan, Jane, and Gleek. Gleek, of course, that little blue monkey that went... "Here's a guy who's got a Gleek impression. This is getting weird. Would you like a piece of pie?"
5: "You bet I would."
4: Am I going too fast for some of you? I feel like there's some people that are with me, but there's some people way behind, like, "President Bush doesn't look under the sun. What'd he say after that? I could guarantee crap, but the stuff he said about Clinton was right on the money. That fella's the Pinocchio of politics." "Meanwhile, back in the joke we started 3 minutes ago." You can tell Casey Kasem played Robin on that show, because Batman and Robin would come in on the crime scene. Batman's like, "Who could have done this? There's Robin." "Look, Batman, there's a letter from the Riddler." And he writes, "Dear Batman and Robin, it's been a long time since I last saw either one of you. But while I was in prison, I came up with the most diabolical plot of all time. A plot to take over Gotham City and the rest of the world. But I needed a partner, Batman, because I'm the Riddler. I can't tell you who that partner is. But the answer lies in a song from 1974. Holy midnight tokers, Batman, it's the Joker. It's a long way to go for a Steve Miller Band joke, but here's a guy who does it.
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6: Let's do this for a minute. This is my impression of... This is dumb. This is a guy from World Wildest Police Videos telling his friend that he got the wrong drink that morning at breakfast. So the guy from World Wildest Police Videos telling his friend he got the wrong drink that morning at breakfast. "A Denny's in Florida. This guy thinks I want coffee. But it turns out what I want is tea." Okay, this next impression is, okay, this is kind of dumb, but this is one that's funny to me. I don't even know if it'll work. This is Matchbox 20 with a parrot, if there was a parrot in the studio. "Well, I wonder what it's like to be a cool, cool dancer.
7: Hello."
6: This is David Bowie. I love that you like this. It's so cool. Well, first this one. This is David Bowie introducing his favorite band, his favorite child band in the 90s. So David Bowie introducing his favorite child band from the 90s. "There's a brand new band, but they're not old in years. Bob Hansen." God, you've no fashion, really? Like, I was thinking to myself, what would happen? If Bill Cosby, Robert De Niro, and Woody Allen walked into a restaurant, I think it'd be a little something like this. "Hi, three for dinner?" That reaction just saved this bit for the CD. Like, it just got on the CD because of that. And now we're going to this one. This is the Pillsbury Doughboy playing tennis with Barney the Dinosaur. And the ball goes out of bounds, so they get into an argument about whether it's in or out or not. And then Julia Child, the famous old lady cook, comes in and stops the argument. By the way, I set that up 3 nights ago, and a woman in the audience goes, "Julia Child's dead. Thanks for finding the hole in my impression, lady. First I had two very realistic people, the Pillsbury Doughboy and Barney the Dinosaur. You couldn't put a dead person in there, that would make no sense."
5: Oh, sorry, that was out.
7: Out? That was on the line.
5: No, I was right in here, and I saw it. That was out.
7: Out, are you kidding me? That was on the damn line.
8: Maybe if you should try it again and have some cake.
9: Chris Rock.
10: No one else? I'll just pay $25,000 a month in alimony. $25,000. And $4,000 a month for food. For food. What was she eating? For $4,000 a month. I guess she's like, I gotta get some extra cheese on my waffle. Yo, women, y'all got it good, boy. When it's time to get a divorce, women got it made. They go to court, start talking to Your Honor. I'm used to this, I'm used to that, I'm accustomed to this. Yo, what is a custom? Hey, you go to a restaurant, you're accustomed to eating. You leave, you ain't eating no more. They don't owe you a steak. A woman go to court, Your Honor, I'm used to this, I'm used to that, I want some money, give me some money. They get the money. What about what the man's used to? What about what the man's accustomed to? That might not be money, but during the course of a relationship, a man grows accustomed to a few things. And I would love to see a man go to court and say, Your Honor, check this out. You know, I'm accustomed to have four times a week. Now I feel I should be able to at least twice a week. I mean, she can have the alimony. But I want some payments. That's right. You know what? That's alimony. That's what made OJ crack. Paying that big ass alimony. He ain't scored a touchdown in 20 years. That's right. Should have had a prenup. That's right. Prenuptial agreement. Everybody needs a prenup. People think you gotta be rich to get a prenup. Oh no. You got 20 million. Your wife want 10. Big deal. You ain't starving. But if you make 30,000 and your wife won 15, you might have to kill her. I ain't gonna move back with my mama because you ain't in love. You gonna have to die. So you gotta think about OJ's situation. 25,000 a month, another man driving around his car and a house he's still paying a mortgage on. Now, I'm not saying he should have killed her, but I understand.
1: Love comedy? You've come to the right place. This is iHeart Comedy.
11: Eddie Izzard.
12: Okay, run his house. Socrates, nice house. What is his house? Is it a house? What is a house? A house? Is it made out of wood? Is it made out of steel? Out of steel? Underground heating like the Romans. Just chill out with you. If I'm out of the house, am I chilling out? Am I chilling in? If I'm in the... What is a sword? Is it made of folded metal and folded down? If I die on the floor, can I get up in these heels? So, but the Renaissance period, it was good. It was good. It was active. It was exciting for many things happening. Good film. You can make films out of it, you know, because there's the sex and death and the Borgias and Medicis. And Machiavelli wrote that book, The Artist Formerly Known As. World War II, that's probably Europe's biggest film. Saving Private Ryan. The Americans steamed in, of course, as you know, and they were looking for Private Ryan. Private Ryan? Where was Private Ryan? It would be nice to have had a British soldier in there somewhere in that story as we came in on D-Day after 4 years of war on our behalf. It would have been nice to show a British soldier. Maybe we could just look around the edge of the frame of the film. Hello. Hello, I'm British soldiers. Canadian soldier here, free French and free Polish. There's Australians and New Zealanders. There's some Indian soldiers, South Africans, all be fighting here. What's the name for us? Oh, the Allies. That's it, the Allies. Hello. Hello. How are you getting on? Yeah, don't want to interrupt your film, but, you know, just... Well, you know, if you could swing the cameras over, the lads are all on Golden Sword and Juno Beach. Like to give a wave? A little bit of a wave there. 4 years of war, the Dunkirk, the Blitz, the Battle of Britain. There's some free French here. They speak French. It could come in handy. Because you don't speak it. Neither do we. A and they were looking for Private Ryan. Tom Hanks getting pissed off in one scene, going, Private Ryan, anyone knows Private Ryan? Private Ryan? We knew where he was. All the rest of the Allies, we had maps with Private Ryan is right here. We could have told him any time. But would they ask us? And they had a scene in it where a Nazi was caught. Remember the Nazi? And he does that thing, a scene that we've seen before, where he goes, no, but like America, take me back. G.I., hello, Mickey Mouse. Toot, Steamboat Willie. Hey, of all the bars in all the world, you had to come into mind. Play it, Sam. And you look at him and think, he's not a bad Nazi. He's probably one of the good Nazis. But we've never seen the flip of that scene where a British or an American soldier is caught. And they're going, under pressure. But I like Hitler. Ich liebe Hitler. Johnny Hitler. Deutschland. Über alles. Alala. Underneath the lamp. Play by the bad again.
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13: I consider myself something of a sportsman. Been scuba diving. Another great activity where your main goal is to not die. But I've also gone hang gliding, I've gone skydiving. I like things that are a little scary. I don't know, maybe that's why I do this. I read a thing that actually speaking in front of a crowd is considered the number one fear of the average person. I found that amazing. Number two was death. Number two. That means you're the average person. If you have to be at a funeral, you would rather be in the casket than doing the eulogy. That's what that means. Skydiving was definitely the scariest thing I've ever done. Let me ask you this question in regards to the skydiving. What is the point of the helmet in the skydiving? I mean, can you kind of make it? You jump out of that plane, that chute doesn't open. The helmet is now wearing you for protection. Later on, the helmet's talking with the other helmets, going, it's a good thing he was there or I would have hit the ground directly. There are many things that we could point to as proof that the human being is not smart. The helmet is my personal favorite. The fact that we had to invent the helmet. Now, why did we invent the helmet? Well, because we were participating in many activities that were cracking our heads. We looked at the situation. We chose not to avoid these activities, but to just make little plastic hats so that we can continue our head-cracking lifestyles. The only thing dumber than the helmet is the helmet law, the point of which is to protect a brain that is functioning so poorly, it's not even trying to stop the cracking of the head that it's in.
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11: Russell Peters.
14: Does anybody here know sign language? And I mean actual sign language, not this. And not gang signs. You can't do gang signs to a deaf person and be like, that guy stutters. You know. If you know sign language, whoever invented sign language had their own little racist agenda happening. Because sign language is a very offensive way of communicating. They're trying to change it now to make it more politically correct. I'm serious. You know what the sign for Chinese person is? Let me tell you something. It's exactly what you think it is. You still feel bad for these deaf sons of bitches? Because I live in LA, I had to learn the sign for Mexican. I learned two signs for Mexican. The first one doesn't even seem offensive until you find out what it is. Here's the first sign for Mexican. Look. You know what that is? A poncho. Here's the second sign for Mexican. A long-ass mustache. What's that have to do with being Mexican? My gardener's never shown up at my house. Hola, señor. I'm here to shave the grass. You're Colombian. I don't know what the sign for Colombian is. Probably, you know, I don't know. I'm just saying it. I don't know, I'm just saying, I'm speculating on these ones. But anything is possible. Do you know what the sign for retard is? This is foul. I'm not making this up. Here's a sign for retard. That's a sign for retard. You can have two deaf guys standing around going, hey, look. You have handicapped people mocking other handicapped people.
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19: I live in California now. You guys mostly live in California, right?
20: Yeah.
19: And you know what? This is just my feeling. I think if you live in California, you got to at least try surfing. Call me crazy, but that's a feeling I have. I think it's like, otherwise it's a waste, I'm saying. You know, it's like going to Vegas and not getting a hooker. You got to give it a shot. See if you like it. So I tried the surfing thing, and you know what? Not a good experience. I actually hit a deer. I hit a deer out there, yeah. Thing came out of nowhere. That's what people say when they hit a deer. Thing came out of nowhere. It was coming up your driveway about 120 miles an hour. Boom! Thing came out of nowhere. I dropped my phone, my beer. I didn't know what was going on. My friends are trying to get me to parasail. He said, dude, you got to try to make you feel like a bird. I'm thinking, okay, if I want to feel like a bird, why not just dump on a statue? And even that's a little precarious. You got to kind of balance yourself on over, you know. It's not as easy as it looks. But, you know, I like water sports and stuff. I'm up for anything. I went to Hawaii let's make it 15 years ago. And I don't like those big hotels where they have the pools where you can swim with the dolphins and stuff. I think the dolphins belong out in the ocean. But I found this great little Japanese boutique hotel in Maui. Nice gardens, no pool with dolphins. They had a little pond with koi. You know, koi, you could swim with the koi if you wanted to, those little fish. Not even really swimming with them. You just kind of stand in the water like that up to here, and you just kind of hold their fin as it goes by like that, you know? You can take them out of the water, you put them in the water, you take them out, put them in. You have a lot more control with the koi. You can take them for a car ride if you want. You can't do that with a dolphin. You cannot get the dolphin into the car. It's not good. Yeah, it was fun. I went on a whale watching boat way offshore. Not a good judge on distance. I'm going to go ahead and say 67,000 miles offshore. Smiley face. Anyway, we're offshore. I don't know how far it was. And all of a sudden, the boat was surrounded by... I've never seen so many dolphins. It looked like 1,000 dolphins. And at first, I thought, wow, this is pretty awesome. But then after a while, you know what? Became a little uncomfortable. Yeah, it wasn't as magical as seeing, like, just 3 bouncing around the boat. You know what I mean? Where you give them your individual attention. It was just too many. You know what I'm saying? It's like seeing 1,000 breasts at once. It's not as sexy. You know what I'm saying? As seeing, like, say, 3 breasts just kind of bouncing around the, you know what I'm saying? That's all I'm saying.
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15: My name's Friday. I'm a cop. I was working the day watch out of robbery when I got a call from the Acme School Bell Company. There'd been a robbery.
21: There's been a robbery.
15: Yes, sir. What was it? What was stolen, sir?
21: I run a school bell company.

0: Investigative unit joined the search for Lester Eubanks. They uncovered new leads.
1: Last night I was in a bar and I walked up to this beautiful woman and I said, "Do you live around here often?" She said, "You're wearing two different color socks." I said, "Yes, but to me they're the same because I go by thickness." And she said, "How do you feel?" And I said, "Well, you know when you're sitting on a chair and you lean back so you're just on two legs and then you lean too far and you almost fall over, but just at the last second you catch yourself." I feel like that all the time. I have a map of the United States, it's actual size. It says 1 mile equals 1 mile. When people ask where I live, I say E5. Last summer, I folded it. My girlfriend has a queen-size bed, and I have a Corchester-size bed. It's red and green and has bells on it. The ends curl up. I woke up one morning, she asked me if I slept good. I said, "No, I made a few mistakes." I got a postcard from my best friend George. It was a satellite picture of the entire Earth. On the back he wrote, "Wish you were here."
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3: George Lopez.
4: It was, We always had a issue with alcohol, too. I'm sorry, but we can't have fun and not drink. At least I've never been able to. I just can't. I know some people can. And we had the best time. There was no alcohol. They all they had was cider. Mas puta! You ever wake up and you don't know where the... Open your eyes. How did I get home? Wait a minute. And we lose people. Where's your brother? I don't know. And then you see him and he's between two cars. What? Shh. Hey, get your camera phone. Hey, what's up? Then you sneak up behind him. Toma, go. Take a picture. I'm gonna use it for my Christmas card. With the thumb. And even when you're sick, you still drink. I know my uncle had diabetes, and they told him to change his diet, and he didn't, and he still drank. And they took his leg, and he said, "Say, I could drink more now because I don't." It goes straight to the head. I don't get no leg. We eat things like we don't even have health issues. You know, cholesterol. It's cholesterol free. Never mind. We don't order on the side. "Hi, can I have a Chinese chopped chicken salad with a local vinaigrette on the side?" Masput. We don't want it on the side, we want it on top. And more. We don't even taste the food and we put salt. You ever see like if somebody get breakfast and you just... You haven't even tasted it. You can just feel your... That's why if you look at your high school picture and you look at the way you look now, it ain't even close, is it?
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5: It's a low bar for humanity. We're above that now. And I'm not the first person who said such a thing. One of the great philosophers of our time has said something very similar. I'm, of course, talking about the actor Matthew McConaughey, right? Matthew McConaughey said a similar thing during an interview he was doing with the gay magazine The Advocate when promoting his film Magic Mike. It doesn't say what Matthew McConaughey was wearing, but I think we can all assume he wasn't wearing a shirt, right? Now, the first question I think is interesting is they ask him, "What does the support of the gay community mean to you?" And Matthew McConaughey says, "It's much appreciated. You know, I have some good friends of my own who happen to be gay. And when it comes to gay, straight, or whatever, I'm for anything like

0: life affirmative. No idea what that means, right? It's some weird Austin Bongo philosophy. I have no idea what that means. I'm for gay power, straight power, male power, female power. He stops it for white power, which is good. But there's a semicolon here. Maybe he thought about it for a moment. Because then they ask him, what was your first exposure to gay people? Which is a terrible question to begin with. Like, exposure as if gay people are radiation, you know? When were you first exposed to this gay-diation? Talking about. And Matthew McConaughey says, in high school, I was a jock. Popular, good-looking, in student council, had a girlfriend. I was that guy. Why are you telling us this? But I also had a friend who was a gay gothic chick, so she was outcast because she was gay and because she was goth with the tattoos and the piercings. With the tattoos and the... How old are you, 800? What is this? Why the definite article there? Why? But she was also really cool and smart. I would always invite her out with my group, but it was hard for her to come out on her own, so mostly we would hang out separately. So I crossed the tracks back and forth with her. What tracks are you talking about? Well, I was in Cool Town, so I'd have to take a shuttle bus all the way to Freak Gayville, and I'd hang with this gay freak, and I had a gay friend. I just want everybody to know, I had a gay friend in high school. I'm awesome. I had a gay friend, right? That's basically what he's saying. And then the advocate says, that's refreshing. Because they can't end the interview, right? Like, they know that there's gold here, and they have to keep digging, right? So they can't just end the interview abruptly. That's refreshing because it sounds like you are a stereotype of someone that outcasts have to watch out for in high school. And then Matthew McConaughey says, right? I think that's short for, all right, all right.
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3: I hate when Hollywood gets science fiction wrong. I saw Armageddon. If an asteroid's coming towards us, you don't gotta blow it up. All you gotta do is slow it down long enough for our country to rotate out of the way. Once again, Canada gets a free ride. Now, I love Canadians, but I got into a horrible argument last time I was up there. They said, emu, capital punishment turns the government into a murderer. I said, okay, how about imprisonment? Turns the government into a gay dungeon master. And Bush never kills anyone that doesn't have it coming like that Carla Faye Tucker. She said at her trial, she stabbed her victim 39 times and each time climaxed sexually. That's the nice thing about being a lady. I mean, if I wanted to have 39 stabbing climaxes, I'd have to keep the victim alive for a month and a half. You know? I know. I've done the math. Yeah.
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4: And what is this religious fascination with headgear? Every religion's got a different hat. Did you ever notice that? The Hindus have a turban, the Sikhs have a tall white turban, Jews have a yarmulke, the Muslims have the keffiyeh, the bishop has a pointy hat on one day and a round hat on another day, cardinal has a red hat, pope has a... Why? Everybody's got a hat. One group takes them off, the other group puts them on. Personally, I would never want to be a member of any group where you either have to wear a hat or you can't wear a hat. I think... I think all religions should have one rule and one rule only. Hats optional. That's all you need to run a really good religion. Here's another one of these civic customs. Swearing on the Bible. They tell you to raise your right hand, place your left hand on the Bible. Does this stuff really matter? Which hand? Suppose you put your right hand on the Bible, you raise your left hand. Would that count? Or would God say, sorry, wrong hand, try again? And what? Why does one hand have to be raised? What is the magic in this gesture? This seems like some sort of a primitive voodoo mojo shtick. Why not put your left hand on the Bible, let your right hand hang down by your side? It's more natural. Or put it in your pocket. Remember what your mother used to say? Don't put your hands in your pockets. Does she know something we don't know? But let's get back to the Bible, America's favorite national theatrical prop. Suppose the Bible they hand you to swear on is upside down, or backward, or both, and you swear to tell the truth on an upside down backward Bible. Would that count? Suppose the Bible they hand you is an old Bible and half the pages are missing. Suppose all they have is a Chinese Bible in an American court, or a Braille Bible and you're not blind. Suppose they hand you an upside down backward Chinese Braille Bible with half the pages missing.
2: I heard a woman one time, she goes, sorry I'm late everybody, but I had to give my baby tummy time and it takes an hour. So I was like, what's tummy time? She goes, don't you have two kids? And I was like, yeah. And she goes, you don't know what tummy time is? No. Because I didn't read books. I guess tummy time is when you lay the baby on the tummy for an hour so it develops its back muscles. And she goes, he needs it. Okay, he needs it. And I was like, I didn't have tummy time and look what I can do. That's like all back muscle and core. Lift him. You ever seen a grown man crawling around? You're like, oh, no tummy time, huh? Sucks, man. Sucks. I didn't give my kids tummy time. You know what I did? I laid them on their back. When they wanted to roll over on their stomach, figured it out. That way, I'm never going to live with a 10-year-old that goes, Dad, come roll me over. I got stuff going on. We're done evolving as human beings. That's a fact. We're never going to get better because of people that read books and have tummy time. We're not. There's too much safety with that, right? When we were in caves, the dumb kids would wander off and they'd fall off cliffs. And we needed that to happen to get all the dumb people out of the way so we could get out of the caves. But now dumb people are thriving. Because parents that read books don't let their kids fall off cliffs anymore. If a little kid wanders off now next to a cliff, they're wearing a backpack that looks like a monkey attached to a leash. And the mom is like, get away from the cliff! Get away from the cliff! You gotta let that kid go. That's on you as a parent. It's a hard choice to make. But let me tell you something. If you have a kid that's walking on ground and then there's no more ground and they want to keep walking, we don't need that on our team. That's a fact. That's natural selection, Jack. I just made adults clap at the thought of dumb kids dying. Do you understand how important I feel right now? I feel pretty good. I feel like I could probably make you guys go up to the roof with me and jump. Some of you probably have dumb kids at home. And for humanity, you're going to need to let them go. That's hard for me to tell you. The good news is you get to have lots of sex to try to have a smarter kid. I'm just going to ask politely that you try harder this time. Maybe take your pants all the way off. Because when dumb kids are alive, they get older and they have sex with other dumb people and they have dumb babies and USA, USA. Of course there's a Walmart in every town. Dip didn't fall off the cliff. Now he likes to do all his shopping in one spot for the race.
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0: All right. Gave a commencement speech recently at a high school and that didn't go well at all. A bunch of high school kids, parents that are proud of them, and I'm belittling the entire thing. And the administration got really upset with me. They're like, we didn't know you weren't going to take it seriously. To which I replied, really? You thought this was where I was going to get serious? High school, how did you do it? No, I refused to give that generic speech. As I look out here, I see future lawyers and doctors. I gave the real speech. There's felons here. Some of you will die in a DUI accident tonight. Oh, I'm sorry. explain to me why a dose of reality before community college is a bad thing. Because I certainly don't need to pander to the 1%. They don't need my little pep rally. They're going to be just fine. Nobody's turned it around because of the commencement address. Excuse me? No, it just clicked. So you're saying I can be anything?
5: Oh yeah, that sounds way better than what I was going to do. I like this guy.
0: Don't you love it when people in school are like, I'm a bad test taker. You mean you're stupid. Oh, you struggle with that part where we find out what you know? No, I can totally relate. See, because I'm a brilliant painter, minus my god-awful brushstrokes. Oh, how the masterpiece is crystal up here, but once paint hits canvas, I develop Parkinson's. I apologize if there's a Parkinson's painter here this evening. I assume your best work is in the AM. Probably gets a bit abstract by noon. Hang in there, it gets worse. You ever hear this expression? The worst day of fishing is better than the best day at work. I'll call BS. I've watched The Deadliest Catch on Discovery. I've never once been at work capsized into 40-degree water, watched all my coworkers die, and be like, hey, at least we're fishing. Huh? Am I right, criminals? I mean, crew? Yeah, your valedictorian's not on that ship. Unless, of course, he just murdered his wife in Cancun. Then maybe. I don't know.
1: All laughs, all the time. I Heart Comedy.
6: I want to tell you guys this story. I swear to God, this happened in Appleton, Wisconsin. This happened last time I was here. It was at Sal's Pizza on College Avenue. This is my favorite story, but this happened here, so I feel like it's special here. Okay. You ever see somebody who deserves to get their ass whooped? And then they do, and it's glorious. I was at Sal's Pizza on College Avenue, bar closed, elbow to elbow people. You ever see somebody in a crowded room, you don't even know the guy, but you're like, oh, that guy's a douchebag. Like, you just know your spidey sense douche dar is like, douche. This guy, elbow to elbow people. At bar close, at Sal's Pizza, and he's punching and kicking people like he's at a Godsmack concert or something. And he looks at his buddy after he hits a total stranger and he goes, very nice. So the owner gets pissed, goes to throw him out. They get into a fight in the middle of the restaurant. Somebody calls the cops. Eight cops come, but you know how cops are? Like this, the guy turns to fight the cops. And the woman cop was first, and he grabs her and flips her onto a table. And everybody, all the customers ran for their life except for me. I'm like, oh, I got front row seats. This is gonna be awesome. Because he just gave the cops full rights to beat the crap out of them. And they're gonna do it. I'm watching. They're pulling out their batons and their tasers. One of the cops was stretching. Like, it's gonna go down. I swear to God, this guy is a foot away from my face with eight cops taking him down at Sal's Pizza. He looks me dead in the eyes and he goes, help me! What? Dude, I'm pretty sure if you fight a cop and win somehow, you don't get to go. This isn't Gladiator. You can't earn your freedom at the end, you know? Like, oh, you beat me in a fight by the laws of Appleton, Wisconsin. Take my badge. You're sheriff now. No, that's not what happens. What happens is you get your ass beat by eight cops in front of me, and then I go, very nice.
7: Eddie Murphy.
8: Hello? What's wrong? Hey, what's wrong with you? What do you mean nothing? No, nobody get punched in the mouth for nothing. What you do? Eddie, hey, shh, don't tell me nothing. No, you had to do something. No, don't tell me nothing. Nobody gets punched for nothing. Eddie, nothing from nothing leaves nothing. Had to do something. Might punch you in the mouth. Didn't I always tell you reap what you sow? Yes, what goes around comes around, Eddie. Yes, that's why that man punched you in your mouth tonight. For something you did a long time ago. You probably did punch you in your mouth for something you did when you was living here. I didn't catch everything that you did. I work all day. You play all day, Eddie. Eddie, who broke that lamp in 1971? It was you. Yes, it was. That's why that man kicked your ass tonight. If you're still there, I appreciate it. If you go up and tell me that your father said thank you. Save me a trip to California because you never respect me. Me and your mother won't respect you. Never respect us. How come you can't respect me? I'm a man. I want respect. I want respect, Eddie. What, baby? Baby, you got it. R-E-S-D-C-P. Find out what you mean to me. R-E-C-T-T-T-P. You know how to spell it. Respect. You never had no respect for me, Eddie. That's why that man kicked your ass tonight. And when I was a child, I respect my parents. I had 11 brothers and sisters, Eddie. My father made 13 cents a week. He worked at the Coleco Toy Factory, Eddie, and made 13 cents a week. That's not a lot of money when you have 11 children. Well, he didn't have all the fancy things like you, Charlie and Vernon. We didn't have fancy luxuries like food. What are you going to eat on 13 cents a week? We had to eat whatever my father brought home from work. We ate the toys, Eddie. That's right, we ate the toys and we never complained because my mother can cook our ass off. Yes, she can. My mother gets some hot sauce and some salt and pepper, make a Tonka truck taste so delicious. The wheels will melt in your mouth, Eddie. And you appreciate it. And you never complain. And it was all for one and one for all. We always stuck together. Well, Eddie, the only time I hurt my brothers and sisters is once. I came home from school and my mother had made a birthday feast for my father. She had cooked and slaved over the stove all day and made enough food for 13 people to feast on for my father for his birthday. And I sat down and ate it all by myself. I ate it all, Eddie, by myself. And my father came inside the kitchen and put his little birthday hat on. And I'll never forget, he looked at all the children and he had a tear in his eye. And he said, which one of you kids sat down and ate a whole game of Monopoly by itself? And I ate it all, Eddie. Boardwalk, Park Place, Illinois Avenue, the shoe, the boat, the hat, the cannon, the Connecticut Avenue luxury tax. Eddie, I even ate those cheap purple mothers that have to go. That nobody buys. I ate them. I ate Baltic and Ralph Avenue. Yes, I did. And then I sat down and ate my father's birthday cake, too. No, it wasn't a cake. We couldn't afford a cake. It was two Etch-a-Sketches on top of each other. Two Etch-a-Sketches. Etch-a-Sketch cake. That's right. And we couldn't afford no icing, so my mother would write Happy Birthday Pop on the front of the Etch-a-Sketch. And you know how you made a wish? You shook it till the words disappeared. Then you ate the Etch-a-Sketch, Eddie. And that was your birthday cake. And we never complained, Eddie. We were happy to get that. All for one and one for all. We would get dressed to go to school in the morning. And let me tell you something about our clothes. We didn't have clothes like the other children. We had to wear whatever my father brought home from work, Eddie. We wanted toys. Each day, my mother would wake up and open 11 Twister games, Eddie. And she would roll a Twister match on the floor. And me and my 11 brothers and sisters would wrap the Twister match around our body like a suit. And then we'd get a Hot Wheels racetrack and put that around our waist as a belt, Eddie. And if there was no Hot Wheels, we used Johnny Lightning. And if there was no Johnny Lightning, we ripped up a hula hoop and we put that around our waist. But we went to school, damn it. And the other children would want to make fun of us because we got on Twister suits. And it's no fun to get your ass kicked in a Twister mat. Right foot blue, left hand red, Eddie. It's a damn game to these kids. I'm standing on the corner, a mother spinning a spinner and kicking my ass, Eddie. Then I gotta go to school and watch the other children eat real food. I gotta sit there watching them eat peanut butter and jelly, bologna and Swiss, ham and cheese. I got a damn silly putty sandwich. And then for dessert, they're gonna pull out a Hostess cupcake, and I gotta eat a damn Slinky. A Slinky Spring. And Eddie, I ate so many Slinkies. Every time I hear them Slinky song, it makes me stick to my stomach. They walk downstairs alone and in pairs and make a clinkety sound. A thing, a marvelous thing. Everyone knows it's Slinky. A Slinky, a Slinky, a wonderful, wonderful toy. A Slinky, a Slinky. If I'm a girl and a boy, bye-bye, I gotta go. Thank you.
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7: Dimitri Martin.
9: My name is Dimitri, and these are some of my jokes. I like digital cameras because they enable you to reminisce immediately. Just like, psh, look at us. We're so young. Standing right there, wow. Where does the minute go? I was on the train, and I heard this guy say to his friend, man, I'm really good at checkers. Which is the same as saying, man, I'm not good at a lot of things. I suck at everything except checkers. King me, dog. From checkers, I learned that a king is when there's a guy who looks exactly like another guy right on top of him. But life taught me that that's a queen. I think the worst time to have a heart attack is during a game of charades. Especially if your teammates are bad guessers. The only time worse would be during a game of fake heart attack. Followed by naps. I went into a shoe store and I said, hey, can I get those in a 10? The guy said, sure, and he went in the back. Then a couple minutes later he came out and he goes, I don't have a 10, I have a 9. Great. Because while you were in the back, my toes were severed off. Normally it would be retarded for you to say a number different than what we agreed on. But given my very recent accident, you're right on. Congratulations, you're rehired.
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7: It was fun to me. I'm not even the bad kid in my family. I'm technically the good one. We always play good child, bad child. I'm good child. Probably because I'm on TV. My brother is our family's douchebag. Usually you call him a black sheep, right? Even my dad, the preacher, when he heard me say that, he was like, you know what? Your brother really is a douchebag. I was like, you know what? God can hear you when you whisper. All growing up, my brother was always really super mean to me. It was kind of like a big brother, little sister thing. Like, we used to play games together. Like, he'd zip me up in a sleeping bag and throw me down the stairs. We call that game the luge. Or sack of potatoes. Yeah. One time, he knocked out 4 of my baby teeth playing William Tell T-ball. Ones of you laughing have heard the story of William Tell. The rest of you, it's that one with the apple on the kid's head and the arrow. And we played it with a softball and a metal bat. I had the cutest smile for a while. Yeah, they grew back. One time, he dared me to stick a wire hanger up my nose to see if it would bleed. What's my big brother, right? So I did it, right? Okay, it did start to bleed, too. Yeah, so that worked. But it started bleeding right about the time my parents got home. They walk in the room, they're like, oh my gosh, what are you doing? He had the cutest little answer. He goes, she's trying to give a booger an abortion. And my parents were pro-life, so I got grounded.
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2: I'm middle class, but I'm hard. Al dente, you might say. If you got the al dente reference, you're middle class too. Well done. Things I genuinely really, really like gypsies. I've got some Romany blood in me on my mother's side, and I think it's an alternative lifestyle, but I think it's a good one. And the people that don't like gypsies, they're always saying, oh yeah, these travelling people, you've got to move them on. Is that playing into their hands? I used to be quite religious, and I'm fascinated by lots of religious groups. There's some brilliant ones. There's the people that wear the armbands, WWJD. Stands for What Would Jesus Do? And Christians wear them to remind them to be more like Christ in everyday life. They sort of see that and they're, oh, what would Jesus do in this situation? Yeah. For the most part, they're very effective. They make people so annoying, you want to nail them to a cross. My absolute favourite Christian organisation of all time, it's called Christians Against Teenage Pregnancies. That's the Everest of hypocrisy, isn't it? If Jesus taught us nothing else, he taught us that the unwanted babies of teenage mums can turn out all right. You look as if you didn't quite understand that. Do you know who the protagonist is? It's Jesus, born at Christmas or Easter. You must have heard of him. King of the Jews, best Jew ever. He could walk on water. Well, he probably couldn't walk on water. His mum probably just exaggerated. He was probably very good on ice skates.
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4: Married people, make some noise. Now, did you hear how depressing that sounded? Who would ever want to be married with two mother clapping like that? Let's try it again. Married people, make some noise. Yes. I don't care how your marriage is. If you done found a mother to walk with you day in and day out, you got to be happy about that. One more time, married people, make some noise. Yes, yes, okay. Let's see what we're working with. Do we have any newlyweds at all? Newlyweds, what? Right there, is that? Stand up if you're newlyweds. So how long y'all been married? A month, oh.
5: I'm loving every minute of it. I don't know what took me so long.
4: Because you know, as black people, we'll go together for 36 years. Finally get married. You know, all the kids in college now, I'm going to go on and do this. I'm going to go on and make you my wife. That's beautiful for a month and a month and a half. Let's find out where the veterans are. Do we have any veteran married couples who've been married more than 10, 15 years? What we got? What you got, ma'am? 20. Can anybody beat 20? What we got? Can we beat 20? 28, but you're so far back you don't count. Ashamanaya, Shabashanda. Should have bought your tickets early. I can barely see you. I'm over there outside by the fountain. 28! Who we had right here? We had 24. Where was 24 at? Where was 20? There it was. There, yeah, okay. Stand up, 24, so we can get a look at you. Go. Wait, wait. No, no, no. No? Oh, look at Kirk Franklin. Don't want to stand up with his wife. That ain't really his wife. Married 24 years. She got a boyfriend. They can't even stand up. They're sitting there like hostages now. What did you put your hand up for? I told you keep your hands down. 24, 28 years. Just damn, that's beautiful. Just day after day after day of the same mother. Just every time you wake up, just you again. Why don't you go on a vacation or something? You done found somebody to walk with you every day. See, month and a half, see. Sometimes y'all still have arguments and disagreements, but at 24, 26, and 28, these mothers don't even talk to each other no more. Sometimes she just be looking at him, just look at this. He gonna smell that shirt. It smell like yesterday. Sometimes he be looking at her like, she finna ask me, did this dress make her look fat? I oughta just go on and tell her, I see you naked. Stop blaming it on the dress.
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6: I like to go to McDonald's sometimes just to piss them off. 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
7: Do you want like some McFries or McChampagne or McFleetwood or McJagger? What do you want?
6: No, just give me my check and I'll get the Mc out of here, okay?
7: Okay, man.
6: You gotta be careful though if you're drinking a little too much. You get a little drunky-wonky. And you try and drive home and the police nail your ass. If you're driving in the South, it's usually,
7: stop, Rashid.
6: If you're driving in California, it's usually, when you get out of the car, realize your true potential, share some energy for a brief moment. If you're driving in San Francisco, the policeman usually gets out and goes, search me, I might have something on me. But you must be careful, especially if you've been smoking a little marijuana. Yes, yes. Yes, the police have a new test to nail you. What they do is they pull you over, they get out of the car, walk towards you like this. Will you get out of the car? Then you're trying to be cool. You're trying to maintain, going, in the damn car. But if you really enjoy drinking, you don't need wine. Because you know, if alcohol is a crutch, then Jack Daniels is the wheelchair. Couple of sips of Jack Daniels, doesn't matter what part of the country you're from, you'll be going, boy, I want to get me a pickup truck and find some ethnic people. You have three or four glasses of Jack Daniels, and you're in the road company and deliverance going, squee! How about you just dropping them panties? Who cares? Let's go now. And you have like eight glasses of Jack Daniels. You can't even speak English anymore. You just have one big vowel movement. You're going, are you okay now? I don't know how to do it. If you're lucky, you find somebody else who's been drinking Jack Daniels who's going, ah, ah, ah. Yeah, ah. So bizarre. And in the morning, after drinking Jack Daniels all night, it's so wonderful because you wake up in the morning, there's a little man in your frontal lobe going, give a good night! Then you get out of bed and you realize, oh, gravity works.
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8: Okay, let's get down to it. So, what's going on with me? I'm dating a painter, and it's going well. She's like a real painter, abstract painter, big canvases, big colorful canvases. It's so nice to go out with somebody who no part of me thinks like I could do that. Like no part of me. It's a very healthy thing to not have that in a relationship. But she does these amazing paintings, and I'm in awe of her. She's just this little, you know, woman who's like, doesn't talk a whole lot, and this, I don't know where it comes from. She's just huge, beautiful, abstract canvases. Like, I'll have a day, I'll go by her studio, and I'll look at it, I'm like, holy where does that come from? That's f***ing amazing, baby. She's like, well, thanks, baby. And then she goes like, well, what'd you do today? What'd you do today? And I'm like, It says, we will all be immortalized as content. It's pretty good, right? I almost killed a kid. But it's going good. It's going good. And I don't know. Like, it's weird because, like sometimes I don't know the point of a relationship. And she knows that I feel that way sometimes. Because, like, look, I'm, you know, twice divorced, got no kids.
9: I own my house. I don't need to be married again. I don't need to live with anybody. I don't need kids. I kind of just want to do whatever the fuck I want to do. And that's not a great dating profile. But she's hanging in there. You know, we're doing okay. But I don't always know what the point of a relationship is. And I ask people, I'm like, what's the point? What's the point of a relationship? And they say things like, well, you don't want to be alone. And I'm like, I don't know. So bad about being alone, you just nap more, you know, like the hours between like 5 and 7 p.m. are rough because that's when you're just sitting there thinking like, other people have other people. And they're probably eating dinner together right now. But that's when you pull up clomper porn and off and nap. And then you wake up and it's dark out and you're like, yeah, it's like a whole different day. I'm gonna play guitar. And then people say like, well, you don't want to get old alone. And I'm like, nah, you're not really selling me. And then it always comes down to this one. Well, you don't want to die alone. Ooh. And my first thought is always like, well, get a f***ing nurse. You know, like, seriously, get a nice Jamaican lady. You know, like, I mean, who would you rather have at your deathbed? Someone who loves you just like, oh my God, this is so awful. It's so sad. I'm so sorry, baby. I'm so sorry. It's so sad. Or just a woman looking at you going, it's okay, baby. It's okay. Let go, baby. Let go.
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10: I have a lot of stupid questions. Some of these are time release. You get them tomorrow. Don't worry about it. Do prosthetic limbs cost an arm and a leg? If Richard Simmons were an insect, would he be a ladybug or a fruit fly? If Pinocchio had a cocaine problem and he lied about it, would that only make it worse? There's a shoe store chain in this country called the Athlete's Foot. Who would name a shoe store after a foot fungus? That's like calling Victoria's Secret yeast infection. So what shop there? Why do we ask for a woman's hand in marriage? It's not her hand we want. We've got our own hands. We're sick of hands. That's why we want to get married. Why do women insist on wearing our boxers and t-shirts to bed? Oh, that's attractive. I feel like I'm jumping my own bones. Sure enough, if she ever comes home early and catches you wearing her bra and panties, she freaks out. There's no justice. This is the time of year women use men, too. They don't love us. She's using you, dude. You know that, right? Women need us for our body heat and nothing more. Because women have no circulation. They have the coldest hands and feet of any mammal on the planet. And they crawl into bed with us, and where do they want to put those cold hands and feet? All over us. 5 icicles with Lee press-on nails all over us. And they always say the same thing, honey, cold hands, warm heart. Hee-hee. It's not your warm heart you're jamming down my boxer shorts, sweetie. Women don't understand that cold to a man is like water to a wicked witch. There's a lot of melting involved. I'm a little bitter. You guys are putting me back in a good mood.
11: Doug Stanhope.
13: There's nothing funnier than getting a death threat via MySpace. Why don't you just write it in a children's birthday card? It'd be just as intimidating as a MySpace comment. Big Care Bear with a bouquet of balloons, die scrawled across it. Better get a gun. This guy's serious. I don't have a gun. I really shouldn't have a gun. I'm against gun control. I think guns should be out there, but I know I'm a responsible drunk and a drug user, and I should not, with a small man's complex, a big weakling, and I should not be carrying a weapon. It's just responsibility. It's personal responsibility. Other people should learn that. Know who you are. I also am a violent alcoholic, and I know how I'm going to feel in the morning, and there's not going to be a lot to live for, and I should not have a Glock underneath the pillow before I can get a cup of coffee in me, a cigarette, and think things through. But I think guns are the great equalizer. It puts everyone on an even keel. Chuck Liddell, badass mixed martial arts fighter, maybe baddest guy in the world. Put him in a cage with Hannah Montana and a 20-gauge. Vegas odds are dropping drastically. America has this reputation for violence that we don't really live up to. It's not that violent. We promote violence and we make violent movies and we exploit a lot of violence on the news. But the face-to-face marketplace violence that you see is mostly, chest bumping, waiting for the bouncer to come. Because I play over in the UK a lot, and they're way more violent over there. They're maniacs. It's just any given night. You walk out into the street on a Tuesday, and the pub closed, and it's UFC in the streets. Every corner, you don't know which fight to watch. I was in Manchester, England, where they had a public service announcement in the toilet of the bar above the urinal, like you'd have here for, don't drink and drive, give your keys to your friend or something. They had don't beat up ambulance drivers. It was just, I don't remember the specific text, but that was the gist of it. Some crying football hooligan, and don't beat up, and you go, is that a real thing? That really happened? And they go, yeah, they do that. They evidently get so bored in their projects over there that they call fake 911 calls, and the ambulance shows up, and they beat the dog out of it. For no reason, just they're bored. You go, maybe you should give these people guns, man. Because that's one thing that we give our kids in this country that they don't give children in a lot of other places, and that's false hope. We give our kids an abundance of false hope. And you say, oh, you could be president one day in America. You could kick field goals and win the Super Bowl, and none of that going to happen. Your kid's going to grow up in the same stupid cubicle that you rot in now. But you don't tell them that. Over there, they don't even have false hope. They have no hope whatsoever. As soon as you're old enough to hold a beer, they go, here's a Guinness. Just keep your mouth shut till the ambulance gets here.
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12: So a study on the internet said that 90% of all women fake orgasms. 90%. Obviously. That's the thing, I ain't doing it right. You know why? Because I've got a study of my own. 100% of men don't give a damn. You fake it, we bought it, we win. I know my wife has amazing orgasms, though. I know she has awesome orgasms because I bought her the best damn vibrator I could find. Hell yeah, ladies, I may be a drug-addicted alcoholic, but I am smart. And if I want a job done right, I sure as hell am not doing it myself. Guys, I don't know if you've been to the store recently. There have been some amazing advances in the field of dildonics. Now, you laugh. That's a real word, dude. That is a Wikipedia page. I'm not lying. You can Google it tonight. I bought one of these things in the store. I've got a USB port on it, right? That's a hell of a call to tech support, right? Got a quick question before I get out of here. Quick round of applause. Who all here is getting drunk and laid tonight? Yeah. I know the reason I ask is because for those of you who didn't clap or woo, I will be playing World of Warcraft after the show. Still need a warlock, a shadow brace, and a paladin, bitches. Let me know. We'll kill some pandas. Yeah. Rest of you don't get it. The eight people who did love me.
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15: I seen one crackhead trying to break into somebody's car, man, and it struck a chord with me. I tried to stop him. I said, hey! And he looked back and saw me and said, oh, keep an eye out. I said, that was me that said that. I'm trying to help you. I want you to stop. Crackheads are like that. I had a crackhead break my car window one time. Broke it. You know what he stole? Candy bar I had lying on the seat. That's all he took. It's a damn candy bar. I was so mad. I drove around the neighborhood for 5 hours looking for a crackhead with chocolate on his face. I did that. I finally found when I grabbed it. I said, hey, man, what's all this chocolate on your face? He looked confused. Chocolate? This is doo-doo, baby. I said, ah! Oh, man. This place is insane. But you know what I like about San Fran, and the reason I picked this city to do my special is because of all the major cities in America, somehow people get along here better than anywhere else I've seen in the country. That's right. And I always admire San Fran for that. You leave San Francisco like, bye, thanks for coming to San Francisco. Come back in April, we're having a sale on Birkenstocks.
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14: Popular misconception about girls is that we don't like to eat. Girls love to eat. Yeah. We just don't like to eat in front of a guy that we like. That's the difference. When you first meet a guy that you like, you can't eat the way you want to on a date. You can't. You can't have that fourth plate of ribs on a date. I found out. Going on a date, society dictates that guys can do what they want. Women have to be dainty. So he's going to get fries, a burger, half a gazelle, whatever he wants to eat. Girls, you get the menu. What are you ordering?
16: Salad.
14: Like hot little robot.
16: Salad.
14: And it's an excruciating experience because you're trying to just look pretty the whole time. He's sitting there enjoying his burger. You're eating your lettuce. You're just sitting there like, ugh. You've abandoned the utensils. You ordered like a koala. You may as well eat like one. You're just like, ugh. He's talking. You can't focus because you're starving, right? He's, yeah, you're just like, ugh. You finished your lettuce. There's no more watercress on the plate. You're just, ugh. You pull one, you're looking at his food. You're like, what's that over there? Fry. Talking. You can't focus. You're not getting any nutrients to your brain. You're just kind of staring out the window, wondering what birds taste like. You finished your lemon wedge like an hour ago. He's still eating. He's still talking. And you're starting to get cold now. You're not getting any nutrition into your bloodstream. Your spine is sticking out. You're shivering. You're like a lost puppy. You start saying things that you don't mean. He's yapping. You start just saying things like, I would love to spend the afternoon with your mother. That sounds great. And no, I totally cared about that whole replacement refs thing. It really rocked my world as well.
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0: But you are happy to be here. Oh, sure. Better than last week. Last week, yeah, Fort Lauderdale, Florida. We were there. You didn't like that? No. Wasn't that Fort Lauderdale's where they taped a lot of those Girls Gone Wild videos? Well, that's only during spring break. Oh, the rest of the time, it's Girls Gone Saggy. And then it's Girls Gone Senile. And then it's just Girls Gone. You didn't like the weather there either. Oh my God, even in the middle of winter, it's humid as hell and hot as hell. We got there, I took a shower on Monday. Friday, still not dry. Yeah, you said the weather changes too quickly. Yeah, I know it changes fast everywhere else in the country, but in Florida, it's ridiculous. What are you talking about? Oh my God, I was standing there on the beach in the sunshine, having a little iced tea. I looked over and I go, ooh, look, a little cloud. About 3 minutes later,

0: Breathe, bro. Hurry up.
1: A few more questions.
0: Hey, go get me a cookie and orange juice.
1: What is your gang initiation?
0: Hey, you know what? We punk for their kites. We run the streets!
1: Which one?
0: The one by the mall! Where the Circus City used to be. By that closed down Borders bookstore. Hurry up, bro, hurry up.
1: Where do you see your gang going in 3 years?
0: Well, right now we barely have a MySpace page. Orderly, we forgot our password.
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3: Okay, where are my ladies at? Ladies, where are my ladies at? Hey, ladies, do you find it incredibly condescending to be collectively referred to as ladies? Ladies, like you have no personhood? I have another question for the ladies. Ladies, have you ever been through an existential crisis? Ladies, I am going through one right now. I can't say it's my first rodeo, though. If I had a dollar for every time I've been through an existential crisis, well, it would mean nothing, because money is a worthless societal construct. And we're all adrift on a sea of meaninglessness in which we'll eventually drown. But on the other hand, though, if I did have a dollar for every time I've cried on the phone with a customer service representative, I would be able to afford therapy. So is it filthy lucre? I don't know. I need money. I'm here. I came to Los Angeles, California, city of dreams, city of dreamers with a big dream. There's one thing they don't tell you when you move to Los Angeles, though, and that is turn around. Go back home. Your dreams are going to die before you do. Your parents still love you. Your Saturn still works. They're the ones that paid for that liberal arts education that made you hubristic enough to think that you could come here and fulfill your dreams. But I'm saying that about you, not about me. I'm still here. I'm still dreaming, trying to break into the entertainment world, whatever that means. Hollyweird, right? Coming up with a lot of movie ideas. Just got them coming out the wazoo. If anyone here is with, CDA management, or if anyone has a Tag DAFRA card, just meet me by the popcorn machine afterwards. Let's do some business. Here's my first idea. It's about a radical group of white supremacists who are also skydivers. I call it extreme prejudice. Second idea is about a ragtag group of radical Islamic jihadists who are also stand-up comedians. I obviously call it jihad because, you know, it sort of writes itself. But the beauty is in the tagline, even when they bomb, they kill.
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5: I'm on VH1 on a program called Best Week Ever. And thanks. It's a pop culture roundup, and I've been doing it for several years now. And it's interesting story how I started on that show. I thought they said Best Weed Ever. So worked out okay, but I'm just saying, they could have at least hooked me up with some of the, you know, some okay weed ever. I was on whatchamacallit, Last Comic Standing, where I came in sixth place. Yeah, hard to brag about coming in sixth place in pretty much any competition. Right? You never hear an Olympic athlete going, I came in sixth. There was only two people ahead of me who also did not get medals. Last year, VH1 sent me to the Super Bowl on Media Day, And that's where each of the teams gets interviewed by press from all over the country, and I assume maybe all over

0: over the world, and it's real serious sports journalists asking questions of these players, and they divide it into two halves. They have, like, one team is for a couple hours in the morning, and then the other team's for a couple hours in the afternoon, right? So I thought it'd be fun to interview the players by always wearing the opposite team's jersey. Which not only did they not find that funny, they also didn't say anything about it. They kept it to themselves. They're really on their best behavior on press day. And I asked obnoxious questions because I don't know what to ask. I don't follow football that closely. So I'm talking to, like, people that are going to play in the Super Bowl a couple of days later, and I'm raising my hand in front of other sports journalists asking stupid questions like, which do you like better, Mamma Mia or Sex in the City, the movie? And they would not give me a serious answer. They would always say, I haven't seen either of those. But my favorite question that I asked all day long was, because we were in Tampa, I said, if you lose the Super Bowl, hypothetical question, if your team loses, are you going to go to Disney World anyway? Because it's, like, right over there. You know, you've lost the biggest game of your career. You might as well cheer yourself up with some rides and attractions.
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2: You know the worst part about smoking cigarettes? If you're out of cigarettes, you can somehow deal with that. Your brain takes over and goes, you know what, Dave? You're out of cigarettes until you get to a store, so you need to calm down. But if you've got cigarettes and no matches, you are a raving lunatic. You will try and get at anything in that house that might create a spark. I've taken the pilot lighter off of the gas furnace before, burnt my face on the toaster. I've taken a paperclip and stuck it into an electrical outlet with a pliers. That doesn't work. All it does is blow the circuit breaker. Now you're sitting in the dark without any cigarettes. And there's nothing worse than sitting in the dark. You ever have a storm come through here and knock the power out? Is there anything that will remind you of just what a short-memoried buffoon you can be, like the power going out? How many times are you going to try a light switch? Oh, yeah, that's right. The power's out. I remember that now. Well, I'll just microwave some soup. What's it take you, 2 minutes to forget the power's out? You're trying every appliance two or three times. Then at 4 a.m, what happens? Every light in that house comes on. Takes you 10 minutes to walk around and shut everything off, but soup's ready.
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4: I was at my hometown of Duluth, Minnesota, and I get kind of homesick sometimes for Duluth, and that's when I like to plug in my curling iron, turn on my Led Zeppelin CD, and just get full-on balls to the wall pretty. And that's right. I get home, and I was home recently. This is like, you know, you see people from high school. It's like you think you come back, you know, you're all big britches or whatever, and then it's totally not. It's not my arch enemy from high school. I was at Target, and it just didn't turn out so good. You know, you always have these dreams, like, coming back and being, like, showing everybody or something. I saw Christy Coombs. She's like, hey, Christy, oh, gosh, so great to see you.
5: We saw your show or whatever. It's just like in high school. It's just weird. You're not funny. Nobody knows what you're talking about.
4: Well, you know, I mean, comedy is so subjective. You know, it's just, you just... You know, yeah, I mean, you just ever...
5: So are you gay? A lot of women comedians, you see a lot of women comedians are gay. You gay? Press debit or credit.
4: I'm not gay. But if I were, I wouldn't like her. All right.
1: Day or night, we've got your laughs. iHeart Comedy.
6: When you make a sandwich at home, do you reach down past the first three or four pieces of bread to go down and get the good bread? It's kind of a self-preservation thing, you know? What you're really saying is, let my family eat the rotten bread. I'll take care of numero uno. And down you go into the loaf. Down looking for the two that you want. A matching pair. And you have to be careful pulling them out so they don't tear. Then when you get them to the top, the upper eight slices fall the other way. I never straighten them out. I think, screw it, let them think a burglar made a sandwich. Not my job, straightening out the bread. Gotta tell me, in the refrigerator, who is it, please, that puts into the refrigerator the half-gallon containers of milk with only that much left in them? I get one of those every time. Hey, here's some milk. God, not enough to drink. Better put that back, huh? I know my responsibility.
3: And when did we become such a nation of such self-important, narcissistic douchebags that, you know, when it's your birthday now, you just think you can go to any restaurant and make the waiter sing happy birthday to you? When did that trend start? That's the most irritating. That used to be for children at Chuck E. Cheese. Now you can go to any restaurant. It's my birthday. Dance around or something. Give us a little song, would you? Give us a little song. Go get me a piece of cake. It's my birthday. You go to restaurants now, they got to break out in song every 5 minutes. I was in a restaurant the other day. The waiters had to go out four separate times to different tables and sing happy birthday. And the owner comes out and even the dishwasher's out there singing, happy birthday to you. Happy birthday to you. It's my birthday too, but no one's singing happy birthday to me because I'm in the back washing dishes for 50 cents an hour. But somehow I'm the bad guy for taking away American jobs. Okay, yes, arguably all of us coming over like this collectively lowers the labor rates in the country. We could debate it on those merits, but no, you're taking my job, you're taking my job, you're taking my job. Well, you have to ask yourself, are you willing to pay the increased cost of paying a prevailing wage for some slob to stand back there washing dishes? If it's such a problem, why don't you just penalize the employers who hire us? Oh, because that will be politically unpopular. How old are you now?
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8: We got interviewed by a country magazine one night, and they said, we got a question for you and a question for your wife. You each get one question. This was my question. They said, if you had to describe yourself to someone who had never heard of you, didn't know anything about you, what would you say and how would you say it in one sentence? And I was like, ooh, wow. And I finally came up with this answer. If I had to describe myself to someone who had never heard of me and didn't know a thing about me, I would tell them this. Bill Engvall is that guy that's just 15 degrees off cool. All right? Yeah. Cool people, we all know them. They're right there, right in the middle. They dress the right way. They say the right things. They're never flat. You know, they're just always in control. I'm just a little off. I'm kind of a dork. I mean, I'm not like, you know. I'm not like Dungeons and Dragons dork, all right? But just a little dork. Because see, here's the deal. I'm the luckiest guy on this planet. I got a great family and I got a great job. And thank God this comedy thing worked out. Because I'm going to tell you something. If this doesn't work out, I ain't trained to do nothing else. If this doesn't work out, I'm that guy you see in front of the 7-Eleven going, dude, you got a cigarette?
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11: Sort of thing, I got no respect with girls either. You know? There was one girl I met. She told me I reminded her of someone who used to bother her. She wasn't nice at all. Went out on a first date with this girl, you know. While I was out with her, she ran into some guy she knew, introduced me to him. And she said, Steve, this is Rodney. Rodney, this is goodbye. Hey, I'll tell you, with girls, I don't think like other guys. All the guys want to go with girls who are fads. Girls been around, girls who swing, not me. I want to go with a good girl, a girl who's never played around. I figure she's due. Hey, you can't believe girls either. Girls say things like, it's all right if a man is older than a woman. Age makes no difference. Looks is not important. Money means nothing. That's what they say, you know. But I never